yeah, George Jones, Don't Stop the Music. Let's begin with the music industry news. Now, Walt Disney World in Orlando got a new roller coaster on May 26. Well, an old roller coaster got a new makeover. The Aerosmith Rock and Roll Coaster, which opened at the park's Disney Hollywood Studios in 1999, is now the Muppet... That's hard to say without laughing. The Muppets Rock and Roll Coaster with house band Dr. Teeth and the Electric Mayhem as the new stars of the show. So, according to Disney, here's the storyline. The Electric Mayhem is headlining the most buzzworthy concert Hollywood has ever seen. Dr. Teeth, Animal, Floyd, Janice, Zoot, and Lips are ready to rock the house, and everyone who's anyone will be there. There's just one little problem. The band is nowhere to be found. Your VIP tour kicks off inside G-Force Records, an iconic rock and roll recording studio where the magic and mayhem is just getting started. I love it. The ride is soundtracked by the Electric Mayhem, covering a few well-known rock songs, and on some of them, they get help from famous musicians, such as the Electric Mayhem doing song 2, yeah, Blur, right, Born to be Wild, the Steppenwolf Trap, see, Muppets got me messed up. Born to be Wild, the Steppenwolf track. The Ohio, yeah, Love Roller Coaster. Yeah, that's a good one. The Electric Mayhem will feature Jennifer Hudson and Questlove on that one. And Def Leppard's Rock, Rock, Till You Drop. Oh, yeah, even Def Leppard will feature on that one. I love it. Walking on Sunshine from Katrina and the Waves. Yeah, Kelly Clarkson will feature with the Mayhem on that one. But before you actually get on the coaster, the ride's line weaves through the Electric Mayhem studio for some video segments featuring Weird Al, Travis Barker, John Stamos, Ken Marino, oh yeah, and more. It's great. The studio also features Scooter, yeah, which uses audio animatronics performance capture that makes it seem like he's being operated by a live puppeteer. Well, there you are. Guess that gives me one reason to go to Walt Disney World in Orlando, Florida. There you are. There's this week's music industry news, but let's check out a track from Dr. Teeth and the Electric Mayhem. Gonna get there. I'm sure a lot of people will. And we'll come back with Hot right now on the Sunday Jukebox.

Welcome to Hot Right Now on the Sunday Jukebox with me, Michael Van Adricum. Time for our weekly crop of musical acts bridging genres, scenes, well, sometimes languages. And as you know, here at the Jukebox, well, we think new songs are the oxygen for your spiritual lungs. So, looking for some of it? It's all in the Sunday Jukebox. Hot releases from artists and groups I think you want to keep your ear on. First up, oh boy, Johnny Marr, yeah, has a new track out. And his tune, Spin, has the jukebox, well, filled with ideas and possibilities. Here it is.

Oh, yeah, I love Johnny Marr's music, and he's hot with that new track of his, Spin. And he's announced his fifth studio solo album, The Age of Everything. Yeah, the former Smiths guitarist. He's due to release the 10-track record October 2nd, following on from 2022's Fever Dreams, Parts 1 to 4. That single, Spin, out now for our listening pleasure, and sees Marr tap into the collective consciousness for these current times. The Age of Everything was written in London and recorded in Manchester after the musician developed the material live while on tour across the East Coast of North America. Per a press release, the LP captures the energy and tensions of Marr's home city and is described as sharp, fast, and dynamic, filled with ideas and possibilities. Next up on Hot Right Now, more great new tunes. Now, Aldous Harding, Hannah Harding, her new album, Train on the Island. It's a bit of a cryptic conundrum of an album that takes delight in not giving away all its answers. Its provocative songwriting and the subtle ways Harding, the indie folk singer-songwriter from New Zealand, introduces new ideas and rewrites her own rule book and elevates Train on the Island to the level of other recent highlights of genuinely artful pop music. She put out a key track, actually. Yeah, One Stop. And I've got that track right here on the jukebox. Double shot, Aldous Harding, One Stop. We'll follow it up with Dua Saleh, All Is Love, featuring Asia Monet.

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To be loved is to be tended to tenderly, truthfully floating in the swamp of eyes. Love is an allness, open-ended sky, bare arms, stenciled dreams, skinless and captured by the crevice.

0: distances of reach. Love is the hollow of the heart in the blood, the arch of feet toward a kiss, the mouth of an ellipsis.
1: Oh yeah, a couple of great new songs that are indeed hot right now on our Sunday Jukebox. Aldis Harding, One Stop, and Dua Saleh, All Is Love, featuring Asia Monet. Yeah, Dua Saleh, man oh man, Sudanese-American star. Her experience of migration fuels her accomplished, ambitious second album, Of Earth and Wires. Saleh reveals a new resoluteness as a singer-songwriter, fully embracing pop, but without abandoning their experimental curiosity. I love it. Let's do another jukebox hot artist for you here, Hemlock Springs. Oh yeah, she's cool. North Carolina pop artist dissects her experiences with religion through a fully conceptualized storyline on her new album, The Apple Tree Under the Sea. Now, this one was worth the wait. I think she's one of the most flamboyant and honest artists in the pop space right now. Let's check out a track from Hemlock Springs, Set Me Free.

yeah, I like that. Set Me Free. It's hot. It's new. It's from Hemlock Springs. Let's keep it going. I've got more Sunday Jukebox hot artists, and yeah, they also recently put out some darn fine music. Olivia Rodrigo, yeah, a generational talent, turns her lens to her first adult relationship with devastating results on new album You Look Pretty Sad for a Girl So In Love. Yeah, here is a major pop star who's not afraid to get weirder and more wonderful, to give even more of themselves over in their art. You Seem Pretty Sad for a Girl So In Love is undeniable evidence of Rodrigo's growth as a songwriter, composer, and, dare I say, as a human being. Also, South Londoner Ray, yeah, her second album, This Music May Contain Hope, doesn't hold back on the grandeur and glamour. This album, it's firing on all cylinders, and then some. It's show-stopping musical maximalism at its grandest, I say, while still being grounded in relatable experiences and unbridled emotions. And want an invitation to a bangin' party that will make you think? Okay, I'm in. On their debut album, it's The Hope That Kills You. The itch, yeah, pushes back against everyday rage, disillusionment, and frustration with party startling... Still got the Muppets on my brain. Party starting electropunk. And what's not to love about that? So here's a trio. Hot new tunes you need to hear, because they've got us here at the jukebox partying with the Muppets. Olivia Rodrigo, Maggots for Brains. Ray, I Hate the Way I Look Today. The Itch, Pirate Studios. And we'll be back with Sunday Soul Groove right here on the Sunday Jukebox with me, the Muppets fan, Michael Van Attrickle.

Alrighty, welcome to Sunday Soul Groove. Oh yeah, Northern Soul has turned multiple generations of music fans into devotees of obscure, overlooked, and unknown American soul records that, by all logic, yeah, should have faded into obscurity forever. Back in the 1960s, Britain saw the rise of the mods. Young people with a penchant for dressing sharp, living fast, and dancing all night, and dance halls were filled with the sounds of jazz, bluebeat, and crucially, American soul music. As the years went by, however, some of the more musically inclined mods began to search for soul records that nobody else had heard before, and therein lies the origins of Northern Soul. So that's what we're doing. If you're curious to learn about one of Britain's most vibrant and enduring subcultures, join us. We're exploring the top Northern Soul songs to ever grace the airwaves. First up, Linda Jones. Oh yeah, 1967 put out a last-minute miracle. Now, 7-inch singles have always been the bread and butter of Northern Soul, the ammo with which DJs have been infecting audiences since the very early days of the movement. Still, the importance of album deep cuts should certainly not be overlooked. There's an unimaginable quantity of soul LPs out there, and some are chock full of captivating anthems which somehow didn't make it to the singles format on their first attempt. Opening with some angelic organ tones, the rich brass sound of A Last-Minute Miracle perfectly complements the awe-inspiring vocals of this New Jersey vocalist. It's a song which seems tailor-made as a single, yet the R&B imprint of Warner Brothers, Loma Records, yet never issued it as such. In fact, it wasn't until through 2005 that Warner Brothers released the song on 7-inch vinyl, answering the prayers of Northern Soul DJs everywhere. And since then, the single has been issued once again by the folks at Vienna's Record Shack, who've been a consistent and vitally important resource of Northern Soul gems for years. And here at the Jukebox, I tell ya, I love me some angelic organ tones and rich brass sound. So here's Linda Jones, A Last-Minute Miracle.

Oh, yeah, nice track right there. Linda Jones, A Last Minute Miracle. I've got more great Northern Soul tunes for you right here on the Sunday Jukebox. Let's check out this one from Paula Parfitt, 1969, her track Love is Wonderful. Now, a rare English effort which was adopted by the DJs of the Northern Soul scene. Paula Parfitt was born and raised in London, but her voice fit right in with the landscape of American soul excellence. I'm Gonna Give You Back Your Ring was the 20-year-old's debut single and ended up being one of only two singles she recorded. Despite its quality, the song was not a hit, and her follow-up didn't fare much better, leading to her abandoning the music industry altogether during the early 1970s. Had her label chosen instead to promote the single's B-side, Love is Wonderful, I think the release might have fared better. Ignored upon initial release, the song quickly became a hit among the mod and soul nightclubs of England, and Northern Soul all-nighters quickly followed suit. Its optimistic outlook and harmonizing vocals, coupled with a driving dance beat, made the song an almost guaranteed floor filler for DJs, and it's been in service at soul nights for upwards of half a century now. Oh, I love it. Check it out, Paula Parfitt. Love is Wonderful. Couldn't agree more.

You are absolutely right, Paula Parfitt. Let's finish off with another great Northern Soul tune from Little Ann. Who Are You Trying to Fool? Yeah, her track from 1999. Now, this segment, it's full of redemption arcs and stories of woefully underappreciated artists. But, let's say it, Hajiman, Little Ann's story, it takes some beating, I think. The Chicago-born vocalist released her first single, Going Down a One-Way Street, The Wrong Way, in 1968 on Rictic Records, and recorded an entire album worth of incredible soul anthems in the wake of that release with producer Dave Hamilton. However, her career went largely ignored and undervalued both by audiences and the label executives, particularly after Rictic was bought out by Motown. Now, as such, this brilliant track didn't see the light of day until 1999, when Ace Records Kent uncovered the recording on a collection of Dave Hamilton's old studio tapes. Now, despite being introduced into the world of Northern Soul relatively late, Who Are You Trying to Fool has been adopted by a range of prominent DJs during the 21st century. In fact, Little Ann herself was flown over to the UK during the early 2000s to perform for this, newfound group of fans, decades after her musical dreams had disappeared into the ether. Oh, I love it. There you go. Jukebox says that'll do her for this edition of Sunday Soul Groove, where I share some of the great Northern Soul tunes that have been released, and I think you should rush out, buy them, stick them into your collection. Let's hear that track from Little Ann. Who Are You Trying to Fool?

Oh, yeah, another segment of great Northern Soul tunes. I love it. There you are. That's hour one of Sunday Jukebox with me, Michael Van Adricum, right here on BEFM. Hope you're enjoying all the great tunes today. Stay with us. We're coming back at 10 a.m. for hour two. We'll start off with some great acid jazz on The Groove. Closing out the show, going to play some of Michael's favorites. And yeah, that's always a good time. Hour two is great. Don't even bother turning the dial. Stay with us. Let's check this one out from Ronnie Laws. Third hour. See you at the top of the hour.

My School, My Story. School reporters are bringing you the latest news from their campus. 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
2: Welcome to The Groove. Yes, every Sunday the jukebox takes you on a dive into acid jazz. It's a fertile fusion of traditional jazz, 70s soul and funk, all mixed up with electronica, Latin percussion, and hip-hop rhythms. You throw it all into the blender. You hit frappe. There you are. It's all about the groove. It'll get you dancing, your toes tapping, and your heads nodding, and that's why for hipsters, acid jazz defines cool. So for all you lovers of awesome tunes out there, here's this week's acid jazz music. Flow Riders, yeah, the band of producer, beatmaker, keys player Vincent Helbers. Yeah, he started with performing, writing, and recording contemporary acoustic jazz, and now, yeah, combines this with hip-hop, broken beat, and electronics. Fat grooves, tricky arrangements, and jazz-wise soloing make the band sound both raw and sophisticated. The sound is cosmic, twisted hip-hop, soul grooves, hinted, with soulful vocals. Then, Jazz Box, a.k.a. Scandinavian multi-instrumentalist and producer Per Ebdrup. Now, we'll do a tune off his 2017 album, Trees, which saw him move away from the freshly baked down-tempo beats of old in favor of the dance floor pulse of Deep House. Now, of course, his obsession with jazz remained. See the shimmering orchestration and drowsy woodwind solos that litter the album. It's just that this time around, the rhythms draw more on Inner Visions-style tech house than dub, hip-hop, or funk. And rounding out our first three, Cime, yeah, a foggy, jazzy duo from Poland. Cime, that's Polish for moths or barflies. And after 7 years of undercover action, the duo finally revealed their identities. In an ingenious attempt to avoid prejudice among Polish listeners, Cime managed to get their attention and be recognized as one of the most fresh and inspiring acts to emerge from Poland in the last couple of years. So, for your first triple shot of groovy acid jazz on the Sunday Jukebox, these three will be spun for you. Flow Riders, The Other Side, Jazz Box, Beach, Cime, United, We Fall.

Listen, peoples. Everybody said they don't like the blues, but you're wrong.

Oh, yeah, I love that sound. We just heard three in a row. Started off with Flow Riders, The Other Side, then Jazz Box, Beach, finished up with Chime, United We Fall, and we're talking acid jazz here on the Sunday Jukebox with me, Michael Van Adricum. 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We're the English radio company from Busan, South Korea. I got more chill tunes for you right here. VF6, a Russian trip-hop duo hailing from Siberia and the Black Sea. Yeah, they were the first to take up this genre there, and they've done so in style, remaining true to their own exotic roots whilst reflecting the ever-changing and developing Moscow urban life. Striking lyrics, strong and refined bass lines, defining the simple yet elegant compositions with a unique mix of harsh industrial beats and melodic artistry, raw and refined at the same time. Skillfully crafted, I say, and beautiful pop music. Also, as the son of an Italian jazz drummer and a singer of Brazilian and jazz music, Julian Petrin took classes in classical music and piano, yeah, from the age of six. And then he moved on to jazz. Right on, buddy. Yeah. Nah, classical's great too. His music ties together elements of classical songwriting, such as strong instrumental themes and melodies, with a warm electronic sound and playful grooves. He intermingles the unexpected and the familiar, the simple and the complex. And our final acid jazz artist for today, Sweet Electra, a musical group that originated in Guadalajara, Mexico. Their sound, a blend of acid cabaret, deep house and trip-hop beats with elements of jazz and bossa nova with extensive Mexican rhythms similar to those from the 1950s and lyrics in four languages, Portuguese, French, English, and Spanish. Gotta love that. So let's keep the vibe going. I've got another block of great acid jazz music right here on the Sunday Jukebox. I'm pretty sure your toes will tap and your heads will nod. VF6 Tears featuring Pat Appleton, Julian Petrin, Embrace, and Sweet Electra, Crias. And on the other side, we'll be back with Michael's favorites right here on the Sunday Jukebox.

0: shimmering shape suddenly appears out of thin air, a shape that takes on human form, finally crystallizing into focus, revealing itself to be none other than
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2: Alrighty, we shall. Time now for our last segment of today's show, Michael's Favorites. Yes, where I play the songs I love listening to. And, well, these could be tunes from an artist, a band, a record label, a style, a specific genre, in a language, from a country, a continent, a planet, a hemisphere, a universe. You just never know.

They might even be from the dusty file cabinet up in my attic. But yeah, let's check it out indeed. If you're not familiar with the songs I bring to Michael's favorites, or hey, for that matter, anywhere on the show, I always hope every single one will be songs you'll come to enjoy. Now, deciding between the best James Bond theme song can be just as fun and perhaps as controversial as deciding between the best James Bond film or even the best James Bond. Yeah, I'm torn. Sean Connery or Roger Moore. A lot of time, you can judge a Bond film by its theme song and vice versa. Every fan has a passionate take and there really can be no wrong answer. Well, except Moonraker. Yeah. Almost 2 years after its initial release date, No Time to Die, the 25th Bond entry and last film for Daniel Craig, had finally hit the cinemas. And in addition, The Best of Bond, James Bond, the complete collection of theme songs. It's being updated and reissued, to be out on vinyl. So to honor those releases today, I'm playing some of my favorite James Bond theme songs. And I'll leave the ranking of the films to everyone else, though. So let's start with these two great ones. Goldfinger, Shirley Bassey, from Goldfinger 1964. Now, much like how the film itself is often ranked at the top, Goldfinger widely considered the best Bond theme song. I mean, how could it not be? The blaring opening brass notes, Shirley Bassey's iconic velvety wail, and just the pure sass and swagger of it all. It felt like every song after it would have to try not to humiliate itself standing next to it. Produced by George Martin, John Barry hit his stride and created an honorable pop smash hit that still packs a wallop almost 60 years later. Jimmy Page even appears on the instrumental version. But because he was only a session musician, he wasn't allowed to play on the theme song. Gotta love it. And Skyfall, from Adele, 2012. Now, following the triumph of her 2011 album, 21, the producers of Skyfall, they really had no choice for this one other than Adele. The studio was looking to bring back that classic Shirley Bassey feel that you associate with those early Bond films. And they heard that in Adele's soulful, haunting, and evocative quality. Now, Skyfall, it's an imposing composition consisting of a huge, sweeping string section, Adele's paramount vocals, and hints of the darkness and tension that course throughout the film. In other words, it evokes the greatest attributes of the best theme songs that came before it. The song would become the biggest James Bond theme ever released in every way, reaching number one in 11 countries while winning an Oscar, a Brit Award, a Golden Globe, and a Grammy. So here we... never mind. We'll talk about it over coffee one day. Here we go, two in a row, some of my favorite James Bond theme songs. Shirley Bassey, Goldfinger, Adele, Skyfall.

Oh, yeah. Welcome back. That was two in a row. Today on Michael's Faves, the focus, some of my favorite James Bond theme songs. Yeah, we started off with probably the best one, Shirley Bassey, Goldfinger, and just heard Adele, Skyfall. I've got a couple of more for you. First up, Nobody Does It Better. Yeah, Carly Simon from The Spy Who Loved Me in 1977. Now, Nobody Does It Better was the first Bond theme released with a different title than the film. And with Carly Simon on board to sing it, well, it took on a life of its own. It became the second biggest hit of Simon's career, earning both Oscar and Grammy nominations. Also became the most covered Bond theme to date, thanks to the likes of Celine Dion, Radiohead, Julie Andrews, Amy Mann, one of my faves, Me First and the Gimme Gimmes, and even Adam Sandler performing it in some way. And last but not least, 2002, Die Another Day, Madonna. Now, Pierce Brosnan's run as 007 ended with producers going all out, at least in the music department. Now, the goal was to recruit the biggest star on earth, which they did with Madonna. Hajiman, yeah, was the world ready for the Bond theme to go electroclash? Well, that was Madonna's plan, following the success of her electronica pop smash Music. Yeah, Die Another Day, it's a twitchy, stuttering club music that, in true Madonna fashion, explicitly shuns tradition to capitalize on trends and feed her current fascination. A truly awkward cameo in the film by the material girl as a fencing instructor. Yeah, it was all part of the deal. Although it added Bond Girl to her stacked resume, both the song and cringy appearance helped sink Brosnan's 007 legacy and open the door for Daniel Craig. But I've got those two great tunes for you right here. Carly Simon, Nobody Does It Better. Madonna, Die Another Day. And that'll do it for Michael's favorites in the jukebox today, featuring four of my favorite James Bond theme songs.

Yeah, well, there you are. There's today's show. I'm coming back next Sunday at 9 a.m. precisely with another pocket full of coins to plug into the Sunday Jukebox right here on BEFM 90.5 and 103.3 FM. We're the English radio coming here from downtown Centum City in Busan, South Korea. Thanks for keeping me company this morning. Hope you enjoyed all the great music. Yeah, Sunday Jukebox written and hosted by yours truly, Michael Van Adricum. Let's sneak one in here. Wasabi Collective, One Day. Yeah, have an outstanding week. See you next Sunday at 9 a.m.

Did you know that Busan served as the temporary capital of South Korea during the Korean War? Following the events of June 25th, when the Korean War started, our dynamic city here played a deeply significant and historic role. Hello, everyone. I'm your host, Melissa Peterson. Welcome to 2026 BEFM School Reporters.

0: Welcome back. That first song was Adventure of a Lifetime by Coldplay. During the Korean War, many people fled to Busan to escape the fighting. As the temporary capital for more than 1,000 days, Busan became a safe place where the government could continue operating and refugees could find shelter. Today, the historic sites from when Busan was the wartime capital are being promoted for
1: the United Nations Educational, Scientific, and Cultural Organization,
0: also known as UNESCO's World Heritage Status. In addition, Busan will host the 48th session of the UNESCO World Heritage Committee this July, bringing global attention to the city's important cultural history. As we remember the past, let's appreciate the peace we enjoy today and continue building a brighter future together. In our first segment, School Reporters News, students have the chance to become reporters themselves, delving into various topics and creating their own news reports. It's an exciting opportunity for them to showcase their journalism skills and share their unique perspectives. Next, we have a segment titled Busan Buzz, where we bring you the latest local news updates, ensuring you stay informed about what's happening in our community. And finally, we have a segment titled Did You Know, where we explore interesting news from around the world with our reporter, Casey. Students will ask our reporter questions, and we'll get time to share their opinions on the news. So be sure to tune in to BEFM every Sunday morning at 11 a.m. All right, let's dive right into the first segment, School Reporters News. Hello, everyone. Welcome to the June 28th edition of BEFM School Reporters. I'm your host, Melissa Peterson. In this segment, School Reporters News, students have the opportunity to share their own stories on air. And joining us today are Bak Sa-ha, Yoo Yoon-sa, and Kim Jun-hoo. They are students from Bunpo Elementary School. Hello!
2: Hi.
0: Why don't you guys introduce yourselves to our listeners?
3: Hello, my name is Bak Sa-ha. I'm in the first grade at Bunpo Elementary School. My favorite animal is a rabbit. So I really like jumping rope like a rabbit.
4: Hello, my name is Yoo Yoon-sa, a first grader at Bunpo Elementary School. I love swimming and can already do the butterfly. I'll be swimming this summer vacation.
5: Hi everyone, I'm Kim Jun-woo, in the first grade at Bunpo Elementary School as well. I am a great skater, and I will represent our school as the best skater in the future.
0: Well, welcome everyone. I love your very diverse introductions there. Okay, what are we going to talk about today?
5: Today, we are going to talk about the UN Memorial Cemetery in Korea.
4: We visit the UN Memorial Cemetery on Memorial Day, June 6th.
3: It is in our neighborhood, Namgu, Busan.
0: Yeah, well, that sounds like a very meaningful experience. What did you do there on Memorial Day?
5: Because it was Memorial Day, we had a quiet moment of silence at 10 o'clock.
4: We stood still with respectful hearts.
3: We thought about the brave soldiers who gave their lives for freedom and peace.
0: That is a wonderful way to show respect and gratitude.
5: If you visit the UN Memorial Cemetery, there are some important rules.
0: Oh, really? What are the rules?
4: Yes, we will share them all for you. First, wear neat and respectful clothes.
3: Second, talk quietly and walk slowly. Lastly, do not bring food into the park.
5: Pets are not allowed, but guide dogs are allowed. Riding toys, sport equipment, and other toys are not allowed.
3: Also, do not pick flowers or break trees. Just look with your eyes.
0: Okay, those are very important reminders. Yeah, those rules help visitors show respect for the soldiers who are buried there. Yoon-sa, I heard you want to ask a question to us.
4: Does Korea own this land?
3: Yes, we do, right? Melissa, what do you think?
0: Oh, that's a good question. I don't know, because United Nations seems like the world, but this is Busan, this is Korea, so seems like Korea. Is it true?
4: Actually, no. In 1959, the United Nations and Korea reached an agreement. In that agreement, Korea gave this sacred land to the United Nations.
5: I had no idea. Korea did this to honor the UN soldiers who helped Korea during the Korean War, right?
4: Yes, that's right.
0: Wow, I didn't know that either. That is a very special way to remember their sacrifice. Were there any places that especially caught your attention?
5: In the symbolic area, do you know how many flags are flying?
4: Let me guess, maybe 24 flags?
3: Actually, 22 flags are from the countries that joined the Korean War.
5: And there is the Korean flag and the United Nations flag.
0: Seeing all those flags together must remind visitors how many countries work together to help Korea. Yeah, it sounds like you learned a lot during your visit. What did you guys do afterwards?
4: We also saw the American Monument. On the monument, there are three important words.
5: They are honor, freedom, and peace. Honor means we respect the soldiers.
3: Freedom means we can live safely. Peace means no war.
4: We hope there will never be war again, and we should remember freedom and peace.
0: Besides the monuments and flags, did you learn about any individual soldiers? Was there a place that left a strong impression on you?
5: We also saw the Wall of Remembrance on the wall. There are 40,896 names.
3: Wow, 40,896 names? Are they the names of UN soldiers who died in the Korean War?
5: Yes, they are. The names are arranged in alphabetical order by country and by name. For the United States, the names are divided by state.
0: Seeing so many names together must have been a powerful and emotional experience.
4: When we saw the cemetery, we felt thankful. We learned that peace is very precious.

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2: 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Well, here's a little bit of One Direction. Stay tuned. We'll be right back.

0: Welcome back. You're now listening to BEFM School Reporters. We are with students Bak Seo-ha, Yoo Yoon-sa, and Kim Jun-hu. They are all from Bunpo Elementary School. You just listened to their song request. It was a little bit of One Direction, What Makes You Beautiful. Before our song break, we talked about the UN Memorial Cemetery here in Busan. So what's on our agenda now?
1: Now, we are going to talk about the UN Peace Memorial Hall.
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3: 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It is a place where we can learn about the Korean War, the United Nations, and peace.
0: That sounds like an amazing thing to learn. The UN Peace Memorial Hall is right in your neighborhood, as you said. So what did you learn there first?
1: First, let's talk about the Korean War. The Korean War started on June 25, 1950. It was a very sad war in Korean history.
2: Many people lost their homes, their families, and their normal lives. At that time, Korea was in great danger. When Korea needed help, many countries came to help us.
3: They came as UN forces. The UN forces

0: came to protect freedom and peace. They helped Korea when Korea was having a very hard time.
1: Yeah, it must have been such a difficult time. I am very moved every time I think about and hear about many countries that came to help Korea. What did you learn about the UN forces at the Memorial Hall?
2: At the UN Peace Memorial Hall, we learned about the Korean War and the UN forces.
3: We also learned that peace does not come for free. Many brave people have fought for it.
0: So we should remember them with thankful hearts. Inside the Memorial Hall, there are many exhibitions.
2: We saw stories about the Korean War. We also learned about the countries that helped Korea.
3: And we learned that the United Nations does for the world. You know, the United Nations is often called the UN.
0: Yes, we do. The UN works for peace around the world. The UN tries to stop wars. The UN also helps people who are in danger.
2: The UN helps refugees, too. Refugees are people who have to leave their home because of war or danger. They may not have food, water, or a safe place to sleep.
3: The UN gives them food, medicine, safety, and hope. When we learned this, we felt thankful and sad at the same time.
1: Yeah, that is really touching. It is incredible how the UN helps so many people around the world. Did you learn about any special person at the Memorial Hall?
0: We also learned about General Richard Whitcomb. He worked as commander of the U.S. 2nd Logistics Support Base in Busan during the Korean War.
3: I heard that after the war, he helped many people in Busan. Many people were poor and hungry at the time.
2: General Whitcomb helped rebuild schools, hospitals, and homes. He not only served in the war, but also helped people live again after the war.
0: We thought he was a very warm-hearted person. We could feel his love for Korea.
1: Wow, yes, a wonderful story. General Whitcomb sounds like a truly great person. Did you also learn about any Korean soldiers who helped the world?
0: We also learned about the Secretary General of the United Nations. One famous Secretary General was Ban Ki-moon. He was from Korea.
2: He worked for world peace as the UN Secretary General. We felt proud because a Korean person helped the whole world.
3: He showed us that one person can do great things for peace. Long ago, Korea was a country that received help, especially during the Korean War.
0: But now, Korea has grown a lot, so we can help other countries.
2: Korea changed from a country that received help into a country that gives help. That made us feel very proud.
1: Yes, Korea's story you just described from receiving help to giving help is very inspiring. What message do you want to share with everyone today?
0: Being proud is not enough. We should also become people who can help the world. To do that, we should study hard.
3: Also, we should have the right thoughts and kind hearts and think about other people. And we should remember that peace is very precious.
2: Wow, the UN Peace Memorial Hall really taught us many things.
0: You are right. It taught us to thank the UN forces and about the Korean War.
3: The UN helps people around the world. It taught us that peace is something we should protect together.
2: The listeners out there want to know more about it. Please visit the UN Peace Memorial Hall. You can learn history and thankfulness.
0: And how precious peace is.
1: Absolutely. That is a very important message. Thanks so much to all of you. You have taught us all a lot today, not only about UN Memorial Cemetery, UN Peace Memorial Hall, but also peace is precious. Okay, everyone, let's all remember the past and work together for a peaceful future. Okay, let's take another song break here. Junho, can you introduce what we're going to listen to?
2: Let's take a break and listen to Mint by Bagenbean.

0: in this segment, Busan Buzz, we'll dive into some of our local community's news. Now, for our first story. Busan City has launched the 2026 Regional Specialized Content Project, selecting five districts: Bukgu, Seogwu, Gumjeong-gu, Gijeong-gun, and Haeundae-gu, to develop unique experience-based tourism programs. Bukgu tourism programs offer food and market tours around Gupo, while visitors to Seogwu go through the city's wartime history along a scenic coastal route. Gumjeong-gu and Gijeong-gun tourism programs focus on wellness, with mountain trekking, temple food, bamboo forest healing, and seaside meditation programs. Haeundae-gu shifts the spotlight from the beach to Dalmaji Hill, with moonlight concerts, lantern walks, and cultural craft workshops this fall. The city hopes to spread tourists beyond the usual Haeundae and Gwangan hotspots, boosting tourism across all of Busan. Busan has many fun places to visit. Which of these five places, Bukgu, Seogwu, Gumjeong-gu, Gijeong-gun, or Haeundae-gu, do you want to go to the most, and why?
1: Actually, I want to go Seogwu. There is Tadepo Beach in Seogwu. I heard it has a big mud flat, so I really want to visit there. Also, people say the sunset is super beautiful.
0: If you could create a special tourism program for your own neighborhood, what activities would you include and why?
2: If I could create a special tourism program for my neighborhood, I will make the Namgu Peace and Ocean Tour. We can visit the UN Park. We can learn about peace and say thank you to the people who helped Korea. Finally, we can visit Oryukdo. We can see the beautiful sea and the islands.
0: Moving on to our second story. Busan has been selected for the Ministry of Land's 2026 Smart City Specialized Complex Development Project, securing 8 billion won in national funding over 3 years. The city will invest a total of 16.8 billion won through 2028 to develop Centum City in Haeundae-gu into an open AI urban testing platform. Key features include AI-based urban control, robot safety monitoring, and a data system that allows companies to develop and test new technologies in a real city environment. The project aims to position Busan as a leading hub for smart city innovation, attracting tech companies and driving urban digital transformation. If you could invent an AI service to help people in Busan, what would it do?
3: I want to make Busan Seagull Cleaner AI that cleans beaches so we keep our beautiful clean beaches of Busan.
0: That was it for this week's Busan Buzz. Now, let's have a song break. This is No More Regrets by Almost Monday.

0: You just listened to No More Regrets by Almost Monday, and it is time for Did You Know with Casey. In this segment, our very special, super special reporter, Casey, will share some interesting news that's going on around the world with our school reporters. So let's say hello to Casey. Hello.
1: Well, hello, Melissa. Thank you for the very nice introduction.
0: Oh, yes. I do it all for you.
1: I appreciate it. Now I've got a lot to live up to.
0: Yep.
1: I'll do my best, but let me say hello to our school reporters, Soha, Yunsoo, and Junho. Each week, I'm here to bring you some fun news stories for you, our school reporters. As you're listening, I want you to feel free to ask me some questions about the stories. I'll do my best to answer those, and I'm going to ask you guys some questions, too.
0: And we wouldn't want it any other way. Okay, so let's jump right in, Casey.
1: Let's do this. You ready? This is kind of about you and what you think about yourself. Do you think you're good at spelling?
2: I think I'm pretty good at it.
3: Yes, I think so. I practice for a spelling test every Monday.
4: Yes, I'm good at spelling.
0: Ooh, okay. I love it that we've got a lot of good spellers. Were you ever in a spelling bee, Casey? Are you a good speller?
1: Yes. Actually, I remember being in elementary school, I think, in a spelling bee at least once.
0: Yeah. So you made it through, because to get into an actual spelling bee, you have to take a spelling test in your like homeroom class, and then from there go to like a school-wide test, and I never made it past that point.
1: Oh.
0: Eliminate. No, it's totally fine. I had a very happy childhood.
1: That's okay. Yeah, spelling's not for everybody.
0: Yep. I mean, I'm not a horrible speller.
1: Oh, really? Many in my family are.
0: Okay. Okay.
1: Sorry to out everybody there.
0: But outed them as bad spellers.
1: I sure did.
0: Is this all about a spelling bee? I feel spelling bee vibes coming from this story. Am I wrong?
1: You read the room.
0: Okay.
1: So it's actually about a kid who's probably feeling very confident about his spelling. Our first story is that Shrey Parikh wins the 2026 Scripps National Spelling Bee in a rare spell-off. Have you guys ever been in a spelling bee?
2: Yes, I have. I got first prize when I was in kindergarten.
3: Yes, I have.
4: No, I've never been in a real spelling bee.
0: Okay, so we have some mixed answers there about if we were in spelling bees or not.
1: I actually, like you asked me about it, I think I was in maybe more than a couple. I think I was in a few in elementary school. I seem to remember winning one once, but certainly not at the national level, which is what we're talking about here. I think I was like 8 years old, so I kind of don't remember.
2: How old is the student you won?
1: Shrey Parikh is from California and is 14 years old. And the contest is actually open to students in 8th grade or below, as long as they're not older than 15 years old.
3: Can students from anywhere be in the spelling bee?
1: Yeah, it's mostly an American tradition, the one we're talking about here. But there are like top spellers from countries that do partner with this program that can also compete. So this year, actually, there were 247 students from all 50 states, Washington, D.C. as well, some U.S. territories, and partner countries like Canada, the Bahamas, and Ghana as well.
4: Cool. What do you have to do to join?
1: First, students have to compete locally at their school, like Melissa was talking about.
0: I knew it, right? If you're eliminated in that first competition, don't feel bad. You are in good company.
1: Yeah, I mean, it's right. Think about competing with everybody in your school, right?
0: Mm-hmm.
1: So after that, if you win that, then you move on to a regional contest. And if you win that, then you actually get to move on to earn a spot at the national competition. And this was actually Shrey's last chance to participate in the national contest because he's currently in 8th grade.
2: Has he ever participated before?
1: Yes, actually, in the 2024 National Spelling Bee, he got third place. But last year, he didn't qualify because, like somebody we know, he lost the spelling bee at his school. And actually, this year, the event was kind of weird. It actually ended in a rare spell-off.
3: What's a spell-off?
1: So a spell-off is basically like a tiebreaker that's very fast-paced, and they use this only when there are two spellers left and neither one is eliminated through the regular rounds. So in this case, each

0: finalist has 90 seconds to spell as many words as possible.
1: Do they have the same words?
0: Both finalists actually do get the same list of words, but one speller is actually taken off stage so they cannot hear the other speller. It's very serious. And this spell off has actually only been used twice in the Spelling Bee's history.
1: How did Shrey win?
0: So the other finalist, 12-year-old Ishan Gupta of New Jersey, spelled 25 words correctly in 90 seconds, which sounds pretty impressive to me.
2: Yeah, that's a lot.
0: Right? But Shrey set a new tournament record by spelling 32 out of 35 words correctly.
2: Oh, which maybe the tournament people were slightly alarmed, like, we've only got 35 words. What's
0: right.
2: going to happen if this
0: what
2: kid
0: if
2: is
0: out?
2: Like, I need 40? Ooh.
0: Right. And the previous record was actually set not that long ago in 2024. That year, Bruhat Soma spelled 29 out of 30 words. So maybe in 2024, they were like, oh, we better add more words.
1: What does Shrey get for winning?
0: Shrey got the championship trophy, which is pretty cool already. Then on top of that, a gold medal.
2: Also cool.
0: On top of that, a trip to a very well-known resort in Orlando.
2: Ooh! Famous for rides,
0: yes,
2: and characters.
0: Roller coasters.
2: And, ooh, so that's very cool.
0: Yeah, but guess what? He also got $52,500 in cash.
2: That's a lot of money. $52,000 is about the cost of 1 year of university at Harvard, Yale, Stanford, Princeton, the big Ivy League schools. So that's nice. He can use that for the future.
0: Or just buy a car.
2: Or okay, we have different opinions of
0: start,
2: how to spend
0: start
2: money.
0: Working.
2: Okay.
0: Buy a car, start working.
2: Oh, boy.
0: But if you're feeling bad for the second place finalist, Ishan, actually, he got a silver medal as well and $25,000.
2: Ooh, that's enough for 1 year university in a state school.
0: There you go.
2: That's how I'm thinking.
0: A more affordable car. I want these kids to get cars. I don't know why.
2: Casey's got cars on his mind. I've got university. Well, ultimately, I mean, they can decide when they're adults.
0: You know what? Would you guys like to hear Melissa try to spell the winning word?
1: You can do it, Melissa.
2: I appreciate the vote of confidence. I hope it's something easy. Cheese?
0: It was definitely not.
2: Then this is not going to be good.
0: No, it was a medical word, and I don't even know how to pronounce it.
2: Oh, well,
0: bromocryptine.
2: Bromocryptine. Well, if your pronunciation's wrong, how am I supposed to spell it?
0: I don't know.
2: B-R-O-M-O.
0: Go
2: am
0: ahead.
2: I already wrong?
0: Go ahead. You're doing good.
2: C-R-I-P-T-Y-N-E.
0: Oh, you almost had it. It's
2: really?
0: I-N-E.
2: No! I was going to go for I, and I thought it's a medical word. Let's throw in a random Y. See? Now
0: it's
2: we
0: not
2: know.
0: Easy.
2: Now we know why I never made it to any kind of regional spelling bee.
0: But feel good because you were very close.
2: Why, thank you. I feel less bobble.
0: And I don't know how to pronounce the word anyway, so, you know, that probably didn't help.
2: All right. Well, let's take a song break here before I spell any more words incorrectly. This is Bottle Up by the Backstreet Boys.

0: We just heard Bottle Up by the Backstreet Boys. Classic, classic, classic. Well, our first story was about spelling bees, but I know, Casey, you always prepare more than one story. So what do we have next?
1: Well, next up, we're going to talk about, actually, you know, the first story is kind of like my hero. You know, I did win a spelling bee, but never to that level. So he was kind of my hero. Now we're going to talk about another kind of hero. And I wanted to ask you guys first, who is your hero?
2: My hero is my mom. She gave birth to me, and she loves me no matter what, even when I make mistakes.
3: My hero is also my mom. She is pregnant with my little sister, so she gets tired easily, but she still helps me every day.
4: I will surely say admire Lee Hsien Hsien because of his perfect battleship named Gavuk-sun.
0: Ooh, wow. So those are very different examples of heroes. Wow, I love it that you all have different heroes. I don't know if I could say hero, but someone who inspires me, very common inspirational person in America, Oprah Winfrey.
1: Uh-huh.
0: Not because she's a self-made billionaire, because I personally think money comes and goes, but because when Oprah had her TV talk show, she made empathy cool. Empathy is important. Trying to understand other people in their life is very important. And everyone of that generation growing up listening to Oprah, that was the main takeaway. Oprah made empathy cool. So because of that, she's kind of my hero. I guess that's not like a usual reason people have for thinking of her as a hero. But for me, that's why.
1: Well, that's the important thing, because I was asking you personally, who do you think your hero is? And I'm not surprised you all picked people.
0: Mm-hmm.
1: But this might be my new hero, our second story.
0: Is it some kind of spaceship alien?
1: No.
0: Okay.
1: But if I ever meet one, they'll probably be my new hero. In the meantime, It's going to be this. A hero rat named Magawa has been honored with a giant statue in Cambodia. Soha, do you know where Cambodia is?
2: Yes, I know Cambodia is a country neighboring Vietnam. Were they making a statue of a rat there?
1: Yes, they are. And the hero rat in the title of the news story refers to a real rat named Magawa. He actually lived in Cambodia from 2013 to 2022.
3: Why is it called a hero rat?
1: So hero rats are actually a group. They're this elite group of African giant pouched rats. Yes, that's one word.
0: That sounds like a kangaroo.
1: It doesn't look anything like a kangaroo. It looks like a big field mouse to me.
0: Okay, a big field mouse. But you know what? It says the pouch.
1: Right,
0: so
1: the pouch.
0: Imagine they got a little baby in there like a kangaroo. No?
1: I guess that's the purpose.
0: Okay.
1: But I didn't see the pouch. You know, I only saw it from like one angle, but I didn't see that it was very visible. And they didn't really look that different, except they look like a little bit bigger. But the cool thing about them is they're trained to safely find explosives by a Belgian group called APOPO.
4: Like bombs? Why do they try to find those?
1: Well, bombs and mines and other explosives are often left behind after war, and they could really hurt or kill people or animals as well.
2: Why do they want rats to find them?
1: One reason is these African giant pouched rats, which I'm going to try to say that three times fast, they have a very strong sense of smell. So they can actually smell the chemicals that make explosives.
3: Is there another reason?
1: Yes, this is a very important reason, and this is why dogs don't do this job, is because of the size. So they are larger than most rats, but they're still light enough to walk over buried landmines without making them blow up.
4: So that's better than people trying to find them, right?
1: Exactly. And they're faster than people, too. One of these rats can search an area the size of a tennis court in only 20 minutes. This would take a person, especially a person like me, with a metal detector up to 4 days, so.
0: 4 days?
1: Yeah.
0: That is a huge time difference because you might think rats are much smaller than us. Their little legs much smaller.
1: Right.
0: So it takes them, you know, if it takes us 4 days, maybe it takes them 1 week. But 20 minutes versus 4 days, okay, look at us. We are not good spellers and we are slower than the rats.
2: So, how big is the statue of Magawa?
1: So, this stone statue is about 2.1 meters tall. According to my math, that's much bigger than he really was. And this was unveiled in the city of Siem Reap on April 3rd, just this year.
3: Was there any special reason for that day?
1: Yeah, and actually I learned something new about this. So actually April 4th is International Day for Mine Awareness, which are these kinds of explosives. So they picked the day for that reason.
4: So I guess Magawa did a good job, right?
1: Yes, Magawa helped save many lives in Cambodia by finding these explosives. He actually worked there for 5 years and set a record by finding more than 100 landmines.
2: Where did you find them?
1: So they could have been left anywhere. That made everyday activities like farming or building homes or even just walking to school very dangerous.
3: Are there many rats that do this?
1: Yeah, actually, it turns out there are a bunch of these hero rats working out there, and they have found more than 120,000 landmines so far.
0: Wow.
1: So that's a lot.
0: That is extremely impressive.
1: Yeah, and once these landmines are removed, then people can really use those places again. They can use the land to grow crops again, or for making businesses, or building homes.
4: That must be a lot of land, right?
1: Yeah, just Magawa alone actually helped clear about, I don't know, I'm really bad with math, but this sounds like a lot. 140,000 square meters of land? That sounds like a lot.
0: Wow, just one simple little rat did a lot of work.
1: That's right.
0: Wow.
1: And people really showed that they appreciated his work as well. So in 2020, a charity from the United Kingdom gave Magawa a mini gold medal for his bravery.
0: We have in Busan, we've got Boogie as our mascot.
1: There you go.
0: Boogie is a seagull representative of the beaches which surround our lovely city. But of course, Boogie, he's not an actual seagull who is removing explosive. My point was, you know, Boogie's got merch. I think this hard-working hero rat also needs merch.
1: Well, you know what? And, you know, he has a statue that's been made for him, too. So that's pretty cool.
0: Yes.
1: So what do you guys think would be a good way to remember Magawa?
2: If I visit Cambodia and see the statue, I think I'll remember it for the rest of my life.
3: I think a good way to remember Magawa is to make a special day for him.
4: I will keep telling Magawa's brave story out and share it with my friends.
0: Ooh, I like that. Yeah, we can share stories with our friends, keep the memory of, you're right, Casey, like a not so typical traditional hero. Because, yeah, right? Most people wouldn't say, this rat is my hero.
1: But now you can.
0: But now we can. You See? Have changed my mind.
1: There we go. See, I did the same thing. I'm using Junhu's strategy there. I'm telling his story and sharing it with my friends.
0: As always, it was very interesting today, Casey. Thank you very much.
1: My pleasure.
0: All right. Well, we are about at the end of the program here. But before I go, I do want to know, how was your radio experience, everyone?
2: Studying English with my besties is always wonderful. And the field trip was great. I had a great time here as well. Thank you.
3: Learning the history of Nangu was so meaningful. Also, I'm so happy that I could make memorable moments with my friends. I had fun at this radio station too. Thank you.
4: Thanks to this broadcast, I was able to learn about Korean history and build meaningful friendships. Thank you.
0: Well, thank you all for coming in and being with us here today. Unfortunately, we need to say goodbye for now. Thank you for all of your excitement over Casey's stories and your reporting. It was great to have you with us. We do need to wrap up, though. So this program is produced by Ji Chang Min and Goen B, written by Tina Kim, and I was your host, Melissa Peterson. Thank you for tuning in this morning. Make sure to join us again next Sunday at 11 a.m. Today's last song is Surefire by Will Dorado. See you next week.

Hello, lovely sweeties. Happy Sunday and welcome to Sweet Date. Today, June 28th, is Railway Day, which is 철도의 날 here in Korea. It may not be a day many people know well, but it's a national commemorative day created to recognize the importance of railways as a major form of transportation and to thank the people who work in the railway industry. I mean, when we think of trains, we may think of travel, daily commutes, stations, or the view from the window. And railways have helped connect people, cities, and everyday moments for a long time. So today, let's start Sweet Date with a little appreciation for the trains, tracks, and people quietly help keep our days moving.

That was Style by Hearts to Hearts. Earlier, we talked about Railway Day, a day that reminds us of trains and the role they play in our everyday lives. Trains, I think they have a special kind of rhythm, right? I mean, they are steady, familiar, and somehow very comforting. I mean, you sit down, look out the window, and the scenery slowly changes outside. Sometimes that short ride gives you time to think, rest, or simply watch the world pass by. And maybe that is why trains feel different from other kinds of transportation. They do not just take us somewhere, they also give us a little space between where we were and where we are going. And hello, sweeties. We are tuned into BEFM 90.5 in Busan and 103.3 FM in the Gijang, Jeonggwan, and Noksan areas. And I'm Yunji. Hello. So on this Sunday afternoon, we're taking a relaxed look back at the week here on Sweet Date. Let's ease into the next highlight from the week. Up next, we're going back to Tuesday's Love Psychology 101 with our favorite guest, Jimmy. And here are the moments that we shared together. Here we go.

0: Welcome back to Love Psychology 101. And for this, we have our love psychology doctor slash a partner, Jimmy.
1: Aloha.
0: Aloha.
1: Yeah, you're like dancing. Yeah.
0: We were doing that on YouTube.
1: I need that Hawaiian traditional necklace.
0: Oh, same here.
1: Lace. Yeah.
0: With the skirt.
1: Skirt? No. Yeah.
0: With the flower petal skirt.
1: Right, right. That sounds good. Oh.
0: Yes. Yeah. I mean, like during the song break, guys, Jimmy and I were kind of talking about all the breakfast.
1: Yeah.
0: And love handles. I don't know what got us into that.
1: I know. But I do really feel like having some hash browns right now after reading those kind of replies from the listeners.
0: So how's our love master doing on this Tuesday?
1: I'm doing good. I love every Tuesdays because I get to come here and talk to you and then see all these, you know, listeners out here.
0: We're happy to have you.
1: Definitely.
0: So did you go playing tennis today?
1: Today, no. Today, no. I should have. But yeah, I skipped it.
0: I'm starting a new sport.
1: Oh, what is that?
0: Take a guess from today.
1: Ballet?
0: Yeah.
1: Really?
0: I'm starting from today.
1: Hey, that really do like fit you 100%.
0: Really? Oh, yeah. Thank you. I don't know what PD Neem thinks about this. She's like,
1: You just started for the first time.
0: Yeah, I'm starting today.
1: Oh, starting today.
0: Uh-huh.
1: All right.
0: I'm going to go dancing. When I was doing that 상담.
1: Yeah, yeah.
0: I asked the teacher, 선생님, 저 다리가 찢어지지 않는데 괜찮을까요? 선생님, 성격 괜찮아지실까요? She's like, that's okay, but we'll have to see.
1: Yeah. Hey, let me know all about it next week for sure.
0: I'm sure her patient level will go down today.
1: For how long though? Like 15 minutes per session?
0: I heard it's 60 minutes for beginners.
1: Okay. An hour.
0: We'll see how that goes.
1: All right, let me know all about it.
0: All right.
1: Look forward to hearing from you.
0: Yeah. So since we're talking about breakfast today, let us know. What do you have for breakfast these days?
1: Well, for me, it's kind of my regular routine.
0: Yeah.
1: I just have the same breakfast every single day.
0: Which is
1: like fried eggs, like sunny side up.
0: Oh yeah.
1: And one bagel. And one apple and iced Americano.
0: Madonim, he's similar like you,
1: really?
0: Right? Because she said she has boiled eggs, sweet potatoes.
1: Oh,
0: yeah, sounds very similar.
1: Yeah, healthy food.
0: Oh my gosh, he looks like, you know, a person who's staying at a hotel, right? Sunny side up, please.
1: I wish I could just done it. I could just go to like that buffet every day and just eat whatever I
0: it's
1: want.
0: It's like heavenly, right?
1: Yeah,
0: with those
1: for sure.
0: Bacon.
1: I know.
0: Eggs. You can't have that every single day, but still.
1: For sure.
0: Oh, yes. So I'm sure you have your breakfast. So I'm going to try to have mine too, right?
1: Yeah, you should.
0: Definitely.
1: Yeah. But I guess latte is good enough.
0: Yeah. Face giving me that look. Thank you. All right. So today for our Love Psychology 101, I heard it's a topic that's very fun.
1: Right.
0: Something small, but something sweet. So what are we talking about today?
1: Oh, you've already explained it all. It's small, but really sweet. Mm-hmm. So today's topic is inside jokes, the secret language of couples.
0: Mm.
1: You know, like inside jokes are like jokes that only two people could definitely kind of understand. Mm-hmm. And to everyone else, they may sound strange or not funny at all, but to the couple, they can feel warm and funny and special.
0: 약간 그 secret love language.
1: Yeah. Like their own secret code, right?
0: I'm sure you had one too.
1: Yeah,
0: right?
1: Yeah, of course.
0: Past, or even
1: and same for you as well.
0: Yeah.
1: Like everyone.
0: Yeah, everyone does, right? Or like, oh, what's going on there? And the two of them know what they're talking about, right? So, I mean, I love inside jokes. And sometimes, like, one weird one can make them, like, laugh for years, right?
1: Exactly. And that is why inside jokes are more than just jokes. Mm. And they are tiny memories with a password.
0: Yeah, good way to put it.
1: Mm.
0: Now, besides just that tiny memories, how do these inside jokes become something special between the two people?
1: That's a good question. Mm. Inside jokes actually work because they turn shared like memories into shortcuts. And maybe something funny happened on a first date, or maybe something misheard on a word, or maybe a small accident became a funny story.
0: Mm.
1: And later, one word can bring the whole memory back. Yeah.
0: Maybe like a flashback in a weird way, right?
1: Yeah. I mean, think about it. Who else would remember them having like their, you know, first date.
0: So true.
1: Or like, you know, making some kind of a tiny mistake on their, you know, dating.
0: So true. But I mean, we're going to talk about this later on. But I mean, it shouldn't be something that is very harsh to others.
1: No.
0: Or too cruel, right? Mm. Making fun of them in a not funny way.
1: Right.
0: So I guess it means the relationship has the fun history between them. So now moving into part two, why do inside jokes make couples feel closer?
1: Oh, because they are actually creating a we feeling. And when two people have a joke, only they understand, it can feel like a small private world. Not in a rude way, just in a warm way. It says we have our own story, and that can make a bond feel stronger.
0: Yeah, so the joke here is not about like laughing. It's about belonging to each other.
1: Yeah, for sure. And laughter says like, you get me. And that feeling is very powerful.
0: Right. And I guess like that might be one of the best feelings in love, right?
1: Yeah. And

Yes, and being understood is deeply romantic. Like, yeah, probably all the listeners out there, they can definitely have those kind of great memories or even current. So we can all share and then talk about it.

0: girlfriend, okay? Yay. So we'd love to hear your secret language that makes you guys laugh. So here goes our Hollywood acting. Jimmy, why did you just text me a banana emoji?
1: You know why.
0: No, I don't.
1: The banana incident.
0: Oh, no. Not that again.
1: You said you were going to make a healthy smoothie, and then the blender just exploded.
0: It did not explode. It simply expressed itself.
1: There was banana on the wall, like everywhere.
0: No, the wall needed vitamins like we do.
1: And now, whenever life gets messy, I send the banana.
0: Oh my. So the banana means things are chaotic, but we'll survive?
1: Exactly. And it is our emotional support fruit.
0: That is ridiculous.
1: And yet, you're smiling right now. So yeah, I got you there.
0: So in the skit, these were two couples who were talking about the banana incident, right? By sending the banana emoji.
1: Yeah.
0: And the good thing about this is that it made the girl laugh, right?
1: Right, right. I mean, this is kind of a thing, well, like third party would feel like, what's up with banana? And then why are you guys like just giggling and laughing? You know, I don't get it.
0: Yeah.
1: But it's only them two can understand because they kind of went through that episode together.
0: Right. Would you actually do this in real life, Jimmy?
1: I would.
0: Send a banana emoji?
1: Yeah, I definitely would, like out of nowhere, just random.
0: And just then say yes and then put a banana emoji.
1: Yeah. Yeah, just out of nowhere.
0: Oh, I see. Right, so I'm sure you guys have your secret language as well, right? So share with us while we go listen to the song and here is Not Cute Anymore by Islet.

0: Welcome back, everyone. That was Not Cute Anymore by Eyelid. That song is really cute, isn't
1: it?
0: Yeah.
1: Yeah. It's lovely.
0: Yeah, it's like a very cartoon-like feeling song. Mm. Yes, and hello, guys. You're listening to Sweet Date here, and we're in the middle of Love Psychology 101 with Jimmy joining us in the studio.
1: Yes.
0: And before the song break, we were kind of talking about that inside joke between couples, right? Mm-hmm. The secret language between them.
1: We all do have.
0: Yeah. What would be your secret language? Something similar to banana emoji?
1: Kinda.
0: Yeah.
1: I just like to make fun of my partner.
0: Yes. Yeah. Tease them.
1: Yeah, just try to tease them like 24/7. Yeah, even when they are angry.
0: Oh.
1: So I sometimes do like cross the line.
0: Oh, man.

0: That boundary, right?
1: Yeah.
0: That's a thin line.
1: Keeping that boundary is really important, guys. Ooh. I'm giving you guys a lesson. Yeah. Do not go over that boundary.
0: Yeah. When your partner seems to be kind of, you know, getting upset about that, then that's when you have to quickly back up, right?
1: Right.
0: Back up, back up.
1: What about you? Like, do you kind of use, you know, a fruit or?
0: Me? I always send out those weird emojis.
1: Mm.
0: So whenever I was in a relationship, they would ask me, what does this mean?
1: Then you have to like go through all that explanation.
0: Yeah. I'm just like, no reason, just because.
1: Really?
0: Yeah.
1: Or you should have just gone like, oh, you don't know. You don't get it. You don't know the why I sent you this. You
0: remember the time you burped, right?
1: Yeah.
0: And put like a gas emoji.
1: I know. Make them on a nervous mood.
0: Oh, yes. Yeah. I'm sure everyone has this too. Oh, we have a message from 만학도영원이 related to today's topic.
1: Yeah.
0: So would you like to read that?
1: Sure.
0: With your wonderful voice?
2: Yeah. 만학도영원님께서 안녕하세요. 오늘은 일찍부터 함께합니다. 저희
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0: So she feels like her couple is from Joseon dynasty. But I'm sure you have like your language that you don't even recognize. Right.
1: Yeah, but wow, since 만학도영원님 mentioned about Joseon dynasty, why don't you just go like 여봐라, 이리 오너라, that kind of that 사극 theme. That could be a good play.
0: 그렇죠.
1: Yeah.
0: And you can kind of back out while you're entering the room. 이렇게 뒤로 갔다가
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0: 아, 그렇죠.
1: Yeah.
0: But I was also guessing, you know, like even without telling each other how they feel, they could kind of sense it, even though no one else feels that, right? For example, like she feels a little upset about something.
1: Oh, yeah, yeah.
0: And her husband, even she doesn't reveal her feeling, but her husband can kind of feel that.
1: That's why those kind of secret, what do you call
0: language?
1: That? Yeah, language is really important to have. Because when you are with like other, you know, circle or other groups, you can definitely tell, you know, your partner is kind of in a bad mood or feeling down. Then you can just kind of like, you don't even have to like speak out loud.
0: Oh, so true.
1: Yeah,
0: right?
1: By giving that like facial expression or just send out that simple emoji, then it will make your partner laugh.
0: Right. Yeah. And like even for the wifeys out there, even though you say it's okay through text message,
1: I know
0: the husband can feel that,
1: right?
0: Oh, she's not in a good mood,
1: I know.
0: Obviously, right?
1: Yeah, that's that's them saying it's okay. You cannot take it as it's okay.
0: You cannot take it seriously,
1: right?
0: You gotta doubt something.
1: I know.
0: And also to this, we have Sang Yun-nim saying, "I don't have the nerve to call my wife." 이리 오너라. 무섭죠, 무섭죠.
2: 그냥 제가 시켰다고 하고 해보세요.
0: 그렇죠.
1: Yeah, why don't you just try?
0: Or maybe try it to Ian, his son.
1: And blame on me.
0: Yeah. Yunji says so.
1: Yeah, Yunji and Jimmy said so. Yeah. You know, it's not like, my fault.
0: 이리 오너라. You look at your son while saying that, but you're actually like turning your head to
1: Wow.
0: Yes.
1: That's going to be fun.
0: I'm sure Sang Yun-nim's wife is very loving, very kind and gentle.
1: Definitely.
0: But somehow, I don't know why, husbands are very afraid of their wives. What is it?
1: Because.
0: Is it their tone or maybe the things that will come afterwards?
1: It's really hard to explain. It's everything all combined.
0: Oh, yeah?
1: Yeah.
0: Okay.
1: Yeah.
0: See? He's not saying much.
1: Yeah.
0: All right. So we're going to get back to our topic. But thanks, guys, for sending in your episodes. That was really fun. So now, Jimmy, can inside jokes help couples during hard times as well?
1: Yes, they can. And humor can just soften stress. And of course, jokes should not be used to avoid serious talks. Mm. But a gentle joke can actually help two people breathe during a tense moment. Mm. And a small shared joke can say like, we are okay and we are still on the same team.
0: Yeah. And so humor can be a small bridge.
1: Exactly. Mm. And when used kindly, humor can bring people back to each other.
0: But as we said earlier briefly, if the joke

0: hurt the other person,
1: yeah,
0: then it's not something healthy, right?
1: That's why you gotta keep that boundary. And a good inside jokes makes both people smile. It should not make one person feel small.
0: Yes. And to give you two examples, for instance, calling out their weird habits.
1: Yeah.
0: My wife doesn't just clean, she just moves things around, guys, and calls it organizing. Something like that.
1: No. that's bad.
0: Yeah. Or another one would be, oh, remember that time we went on a first date and you had, like, you know, your eyeshadow, and I said, oh, you look like you have a bruise on your eye.
1: That, it's okay to, from my perspective, it's okay to say it when there are only two of you. You are not supposed to, not supposed to, you shouldn't say that out of the public.
0: You should try not to, right? Oh, yeah.
1: Right.
0: Okay. So keep that in mind, guys. Now, Jimmy, as a love expert, how can couples make sure their inside jokes stay healthy? Give us some tips.
1: A healthy inside jokes has actually three things.
0: Okay.
1: And first, both people enjoy it.
0: Yes. Okay.
1: And second, it does not shame anyone.
0: Okay. It doesn't shame anyone.
1: And third, it brings warmth, not pressure. So if one person says, I don't like that joke anymore, please don't do it, then the joke should immediately stop.
0: Forever?
1: Yeah, pretty much. Not forever. You can just bring it back when you guys are in a good mood again.
0: What if that wrecks it?
1: then it's like a disaster.
0: No hash browns forever.
1: Yeah, pretty much.
0: Okay. So even private humor needs respect here. That's what you're saying.
1: Always. Mm. And the best inside jokes are actually safe jokes. And they make a relationship feel lighter, not heavier.
0: Yes. So guys, keep it light, people.
1: Yeah.
0: Keep it in that safe zone, okay? So for our sweeties, Jimmy, what would be our final takeaway for today's topic?
1: Yeah, final takeaway for today's topic is inside jokes are small, but they can carry a lot of love. And they hold memories, comfort, and the feeling of you understand me. But keep them kind. The best couple jokes are not about making fun of each other, but they are about laughing together.
0: Yeah, so that is a lovely way to end this. Laughing together is really one of the sweetest parts of love.
1: For sure.
0: Yes. So anyway, Jimmy, thank you so much for sharing this light but very meaningful topic with us.
1: Yeah, we definitely got to know what kind of, you know, funny jokes that we should actually provide or give to your partner.
0: So throughout this week, let's watch out.
1: Yeah, we gotta watch out.
0: Yes. And we'll see you next week.
1: Yeah, see you guys next week. Bye-bye.
0: Okay. Welcome back, everyone. That was our Tuesday highlight from Love Psychology 101. So this week on this segment, Jimmy and I talked about those inside jokes, the secret language of couples. It was about those little words, looks, and private jokes that only two people really understand, right? And to others, they may sound silly or totally random, but for those couple, they can carry a whole memory. And in relationships, sometimes those smallest shared jokes can create the warmest feeling of connection, right? And next up, we're going to revisit Wednesday's Life in Numbers highlights with our lovely guest, Cheryl, where numbers give us a fresh way to look at everyday life. And for me, Yoonji, I'll be back at 1 o'clock.

0: Welcome back to Life in Numbers. And for this, we have our wonderful number detective, Cheryl. Hello.
1: Hello.
0: How's our Cheryl doing today?
1: Oh, I've got my umbrella.
0: Oh, you do?
1: Yeah, kind of regretting that I don't have a hoodie.
0: Oh, but it's fine.
1: It's okay. I'm warm enough.
0: Oh, yeah, you're warm enough. So have you seen Kill Bill, the movie?
1: Oh, yes, so many years ago.
0: Yeah. I can't pronounce this. Sorry, Sangyun-nim. Hattori Hanzo Katana.
1: Oh, it's like some kind of like the sword thing.
0: Oh, yeah. Shifa her Hattori Hanzo Katana.
1: Yeah, no, it's just an umbrella.
0: And he put a knife emoji, so I'm guessing
1: that's really?
0: The one. Yeah. A sword, I mean.

0: in
1: yeah,
0: my...
1: not as dangerous.
2: Oh, yeah. It can be a danger.
1: Yeah.
2: Oh,
1: yeah.
2: If you, like,
1: when walking through many.
2: Yeah. But anyway, how's everything going with you on this Wednesday? I mean, the weather's been, you know, kind of breezy. Are you enjoying this kind of weather?
1: I like it. Mm. I know it's going to be so hot soon because this year's, you probably heard the news, it's going to be super El Nino or they're calling it Godzilla El Nino.
2: Oh my gosh, yes.
1: Yeah, they're predicting some hot summer weather.
2: Yeah, but she's wearing short sleeve, guys.
1: Yeah.
2: She's so young. Staying young. I feel good.
1: Right? Now I'm old. That's why I'm wearing a t-shirt. Because it's hot.
2: I'm cold in here. All right. So anyway, we want to get your take on the question of the day as well. Mm-hmm. I'm sure you have your favorite spot in your house.
1: Yeah.
2: What kind of small item gives you a little happiness there?
1: It's not a small item. It's actually quite big. And it's this really big stuffed shark that I bought for my daughter. Yeah, because she likes sharks. She loves them. She thinks they're wonderful creatures.
2: Wow.
1: And she named it Sissy Joe. But it's a boy.
2: It's Sissy, but it's a boy.
1: Sissy Joe, the boy shark. And she decided she didn't want it in her room.
2: Oh, no.
1: So it's made its way into my room. But it's really comfortable to sleep on.
2: Oh, it's like a cushion, huh?
1: Yeah, it's really big. Oh. It's like the length of this table. Yeah, it's so really big.
2: Whoa.
1: But it's so comfortable.
2: Ooh. Do you hug him?
1: I do.
2: When you go to sleep?
1: Yeah. Sissy Joe's big teeth are by my head at night.
2: That's scary.
1: No, he's comfortable.
2: No, okay.
1: Yeah, it's cute.
2: I remember giving my mom a present similar to that, and I didn't know the cushion was that big. Just by looking at the picture, I bought it.
1: Mm-hmm.
2: But she's like, there's a whole lump of fat in here. And it was a big round cushion.
1: Mm-hmm.
2: Yes, but I felt bad. But she had to keep it because it was a present for her.
1: Uh-huh.
2: But she couldn't get rid of it. So, yeah. I'm sure it's similar for all homes out there, right?
1: Well, I mean, eventually some gifts do find their way to the tip.
2: So true. Right. So she has her Sissy Joe in her room.
1: I do. Yeah, I've got my daughter Sissy Joe in her room.
2: All right. So anyway, we're going to get into today's life and numbers. Last week, numbers were so eye-opening. I mean, we talked about how 93% of our communication can be non-verbal.
1: Mm-hmm.
2: It's more like a facial expression thing or other stuff. And how over 30% of our smartphone photos are never looked at again. And to be honest with you, Cheryl, after our talk, I went home and tried to organize my photo album. And guess what I did? I made a new photo album.
1: Okay.
2: And I kind of sorted things out and put like Yoonji's fashion pictures. Added more photos to that album, though. But what about you? Did you have some chance to kind of organize your pictures that you have?
1: Yeah, I did clear out some of the digital clutter, but I've still got so much in my phone that I need to delete. And I've actually gotten the warning again today that I'm running out of storage space.
2: No.
1: At the weekend, you know, you take a lot of photos and then everything you deleted fills up again.
2: So true, right? So I guess, you know, today we're going to talk about some other stuff. So what interesting topic have you brought for us today?
1: Well, today we're moving away from our smartphones and turning our attention to something we all think about every single day. Food. Yeah, but we're looking at it from two very extreme angles.
2: Ooh, okay, so I'm loving this topic. You have my full attention already. So what would be our two numbers for today, Cheryl?
1: Today's numbers are remarkably close to each other, but they represent completely different things. The numbers are 79 and 76. One represents a year-long cultural comfort, and the other represents 10 minutes of almost unbelievable physical endurance.
2: Ooh, 79 and 76. Okay, guys, so take a guess on what a number represents. Okay, so we're going to start with a slightly larger one, which is

0: 79. Mm-hmm. What does the number stand for here?
1: Think about the ultimate quick comfort meal in Korea. Oh,
0: quick comfort meal. Instant rice or instant noodles?
1: Oh, yeah, you're right. Oh, yeah. Okay. According to the World Instant Noodles Association, the average Korean consumes 79 packets of instant ramen per year. I think my husband actually surpasses that average. My daughter, not even close.
0: Oh, wow.
1: So he more than makes up for the deficit.
0: So 79 packets a year. You guys can't feel that until we divide it into 12. And so 12 packets a month, right? Whoa, okay. So if someone in your family like loves ramyeon, I'm sure like you become that one bite person, right? How about for you? Do you ask them, can I have a bite?
1: No.
0: No?
1: Not with ramyeon.
0: Oh.
1: Yeah.
0: Then with what? What other stuff do you ask for a bite?
1: Oh, steak. Pasta.
0: Oh, wow. You're good at this though. Yeah. Like, I mean, who can stand that smell of instant noodles? Oh, I can't. Oh, wow. So, I mean, if you average this out, that means we're eating ramyeon more than once a week. I mean, every single week of the year.
1: Exactly. The number feels big, but at the same time, it makes perfect sense. Ramyeon's deeply ingrained in Korean lifestyle. It's not just a quick meal. It's almost like a cultural institution. It's what students eat at convenience stores between classes. It's what people cook at home when they want something fast but satisfying. It's the ultimate camping food. And there's almost an unwritten rule that ramyeon tastes better when you eat it outside.
0: Have you tried the Hangang ramyeon?
1: No.
0: There's a machine that can cook the ramyeon.
1: I've seen those. Yeah.
0: But have you tried those?
1: No.
0: No? Oh, you should definitely do. Go out and hang out and have that. Oh my gosh. Okay. But I mean, ramyeon by the river for some people, like Hangang, or ramyeon at a campsite, or ramen after taking that swimming lessons, or, you know, even surfing for your daughter. Somehow the setting kind of changes the taste of it, right?
1: Exactly. Yeah. Food is never just food. The situation adds flavor too. A simple bowl of ramyeon can feel different depending on whether you're eating it alone at home, with friends at a pension, in a convenience store after school, or outside after a long walk. That's why this number is not just about consumption. It's about memory, convenience, comfort, and even culture.
0: Ah, yes. But I got a personal question for you.
1: Okay.
0: I'm sure you don't like ramyeon as much as your husband or your daughter does. But how much ramyeon do you actually have in a year?
1: I don't.
0: You don't?
1: Yeah. If I eat it at all, it's after surfing in the winter or autumn when it's really cold outside. It just warms me from the inside out and it tastes so good. But for me, it's more of a treat.
0: A treat that she doesn't have.
1: Yeah, I don't have very often. Yeah.
0: Oh, I see. So, you know, like, I think what makes ramyeon more unique than other foods is that we can add whatever we want to it. Like, people have their own recipes about this, right? And there's not much that doesn't go well with ramyeon. What do you think about this?
1: Absolutely. And that's one of the fascinating things about ramyeon culture. Even though it's an instant food, people personalize it so much. Some people add an egg, some people add cheese, green onions, dumplings, rice cakes, extra chili powder. They're getting hungry. Some people are very strict also about the texture of the noodles. Some like it firm and others like it soft. Everyone's got their own perfect version.
0: How about your husband, loving husband? Does he cook differently every time?
1: No, it's pretty much the same.
0: Does he like his noodles like very firm or spongy or...
1: I don't know. I've never dipped into one of his bowls of ramyeon. I know sometimes he puts some tuna in it, or he might put an egg in it
0: for some protein. How about for you?
1: I like the cheese.
0: Oh, you like the cheese.
1: Yeah.
0: And how about for you, noodles? How do you like?
1: The noodles are kind of al dente.
0: Oh,
1: yeah. If you throw them to the wall, they stick. That's a good one.
0: I see. The perfect, right?
1: Yeah.
0: Texture. Ah, I see.
1: What about your bowl?
0: Me, I like to have, you know, like, I don't want my

0: noodles to be overcooked.
1: Mm-hmm. Mm,
0: I just like the perfect amount, you know, like those internet cafe ramyeon. You gotta pull out the noodles first,
1: mm-hmm.
0: and then you cook your soup and then pour the soup afterwards. Have my system worked out here. Yes. So I guess, you know, it may be instant food, but, you know, the precision that goes into preparing, it's very real, right?
1: Oh, absolutely. Mm. For some people, the cooking method's almost like a personal philosophy.
0: Yeah.
1: Add the noodles first, add the soup powder first, keep the lid closed, leave it open, add the egg without touching it, or stir it into the soup. Mm-hmm. The small choices become part of the ritual.
0: Yes. I'm very curious about you guys. Okay, so send in your favorite recipe about that instant noodles.
1: Maybe I'll eat it more.
0: Yeah. Do you like to have some cheese, maybe green onions, or, you know, those rice cakes? Ooh, all right. So, I mean, people can get surprisingly passionate about their ramyeon method here. But if we were to eat 79 packets a year, is Korea number one for ramyeon consumption in the world? I mean, we have to be, right?
1: Yeah, that's the twist.
0: Oh.
1: Korea is actually number two.
0: Number two?
1: Number two. The country that takes the number one spot is Vietnam.
0: Vietnam.
1: With an average of 81 packets per person per year.
0: Whoa. But I mean, it's a close call, right?
1: Yeah, like exactly.
0: 81.
1: Yeah.
0: Wow.
1: We can win.
0: Yeah. With your husband here in Korea.
1: Ooh, exactly. We can push it. Yeah.
0: Yes. I mean, Vietnam, I can understand why, because the time I travel there, people were all having like pho, those noodles
1: in
0: the morning, right?
1: Yeah.
0: Yes. So it's integrated into their daily life and street food culture.
1: Exactly. Vietnam's noodle culture is extremely rich, so that number makes sense. But Korea's 79 is still a massive number.
0: It
1: shows how strongly instant ramyeon is connected to daily life here. It's affordable. It's fast. It's so easy to find. It's emotionally familiar. So in a busy society, that combination is quite powerful.
0: Ah, yes, indeed. I mean, it's definitely the taste of comfort behind that, right? It may not be something we eat every day, but somehow everyone seems to have that ramyeon story with them.
1: Oh, it's such a perfect way to put it. Yeah, ramyeon's not just a meal, it's also a mood. It can mean convenience, late night hunger, childhood memories, rainy days, travel, camping, even a small reward after a cold surf.
0: So true, right? Oh man, now I'm officially craving for ramyeon at this point. Sometimes I can smell it from behind, like the room behind of us.
1: Oh.
0: Yeah, so I'm like, PD님, do you smell anything?
1: I don't smell it.
0: Not today. So while we go listen to the song, guys, I want you guys to share your creative recipe with instant noodles, okay? And here is Chung by Baby Monster.

0: You just listened to Chum by Baby Monster. And you guys are listening to Life in Numbers with Cheryl joining us here on Sweet Date. So before the song break, we talked about how the average Korean consumes 79 packets of ramyun over the course of an entire year. And I was asking you guys to send in your creative recipe with the instant noodles, right? And I personally thought about the answer to this question. And I think nothing beats cooking and eating straight out of those, you know, old school aluminum pot, if you know what I mean. Like those.
1: I don't know.
0: What color would it be? Yangun nimbi. Yellowish gold type of pot. It's so good, right? And we also have some answers coming in. We have Kainim saying, I like those spicy ramyun so much. I often add an egg and some sausage to it. It tastes really good. Mm. Oh, have you tried it with sausage inside?
1: Yeah, I have.
0: Ooh, how did it taste?
1: Oh, it's good.
0: Yeah? Do you like it with rice cake inside or other stuff? Like, you said cheese earlier?
1: Yeah, cheese or tuna's good.
0: Tuna, okay. Also, we have 방학도영아님 saying, 나이가 들어서 그런지 요즘은 라면을 먹고 나면 소화가 잘 안 되는 것 같아요. 한 번씩 라면이 먹고 싶어서 끓고 나면 어김없이 후회를 하죠. 그리고 라면은 아무것도 안 넣고 끓인 게 제일 맛있는 것 같아요. So, 방학도영아님, as she gets older, as she has this, you know, issues with her digestive system.
1: So she
0: kind of regrets after eating it. And, you know, she said the classic goes a long way. With nothing. Well, of course, with the soup and everything, but, you know, with nothing added to it. Mm-hmm. Oh, what do you think about this, Cheryl?
1: Oh.
0: Do you agree with this?
1: Yeah, I do. Yeah, if I eat spicy food, my stomach doesn't like it so much.
0: It makes that like twirling sound like that.
1: That's also why I don't eat it very often.
0: Right. And lastly, we have Siwon Dunim checking in. Hello, Siwon Dunim. Saying the best ramen is the ramen cooked by someone else. That's my secret recipe for great tasting ramen. So true, right? Like, sometimes we get some messages from our wifey saying that her husband cooks the best ramen in the world.
1: Oh.
0: Yeah, so maybe you should ask your husband since he cooks so much.
1: No. I've had other bits of his cooking.
0: Oh, yeah?
1: And no, it's all right.
0: Have you tasted his ramen?
1: No, I've tasted his kimchi jjigae. Tasted his kimchi bokkeumbap. But my daughter's an excellent cook.
0: Oh, seriously?
1: So maybe if I was going to try something, I'd try some of hers.
0: She doesn't fully trust her husband. Oh, I see. Wow. All right. So thank you guys so much for all your messages. That was really fun to share with our listeners. Now, Cheryl, we're going to head into our second number, which is 76, right?
1: Right. Mm. Well, if 79 packets of ramyun in a year is about cultural comfort, the number 76 is about pushing the human body to its absolute unimaginable limit. Ooh. And we're talking about the Guinness World Record for competitive eating.
0: Oh, okay. It's not Yoonji competing in the... So competitive eating here.
1: Yeah.
0: Oh.
1: It's an actual sport where participants race to consume

0: the largest quantity of food in a set time limit.
1: Wow.
0: Usually between 8 to 15 minutes. Uh-huh. And the person who eats the most is the winner. There's even a professional governing body, like in other sports, and professional speed eaters train just like other athletes, but instead of building strength, they train to stretch their stomach capacity and condition themselves to eat massive volumes of food really quickly.
1: Wow, this is incredible. Mm-hmm. And this is coming from a mom of a surfer who competes not for food, but for sports, right?
0: Yeah.
1: That's amazing. So, I mean, there must be some background here about this professional eating, how it became a sport in the first place, right?
0: Mm-hmm. Mm. Well, very simply, it started with Canadian-American County Fair pie eating contests in the 19th century. Mm. And there was also a famous hot dog eating contest that began in 1916. Uh-huh. And competitive eating became a professional sport in the mid-1990s when the governing body, Major League Eating, was formed. Mm. Now, it's a televised athletic sport with rules, training methods, and championships, which brings us to the second number.
1: That kind of frightens me, though. Number 76, that's a large quantity or amount, right?
0: Right. Yeah, competitive eater, his name's Joey Chestnut, holds the record for eating 76 hot dogs, including buns, not just the hot dogs, including buns, in exactly 10 minutes.
1: 76 hot dogs in 10 minutes.
0: Yeah, 76 hot dogs and 76 buns. Uh-huh. In 600 seconds.
1: That's just incredible. Oh my gosh. And it's terrifying. I mean, that means, okay, if we were to calculate this, he was eating roughly 7.5 hot dogs every single minute here. Okay. I'm a pretty adventurous eater myself, and I almost enjoy every food, but I think that would, you know, be over the top for me. Like, you know, I'd be full after 2 hot dogs. What about for you? Like, do you have hot dogs very often?
0: Not often, but like, yeah, I'm good with one.
1: Oh, okay, yeah, we're good with one.
0: Yeah.
1: But I mean, Cheryl, I got a question for you. How is that physically possible, though?
0: It defies normal logic.
1: Oh.
0: Yeah, competitive eating at that level is almost treated like an extreme sport.
1: Oh,
0: man. Athletes work on stomach capacity, breathing, swallowing rhythm, jaw strength, and mental control. Mm-hmm. Some train by drinking large amounts of water to expand their stomach safely under controlled conditions. Others practice speed technique because at that level, eating is no longer casual. It becomes a timed physical performance.
1: Oh, man. Okay. This is intense than I thought. Okay. Mm. So it's not just someone sitting down and eating a lot, right? It's more like a trained event with all that strategy.
0: Exactly. Mm. During those 10 minutes, the challenge is not only the amount of food, but it's also the speed, the pressure, the body's natural signals.
1: Oh.
0: The human brain is designed to say stop when the stomach is full.
1: Yeah.
0: But competitive eaters train to push through that signal for a short period of time.
1: Uh-huh.
0: Their stomachs stretch to accommodate the food, but the real battle's often mental as much as physical.
1: Oh, man. Okay, this is mind-blowing. So, since we're short on time, we're going to just ask you one last question.
0: Mm-hmm.
1: If you could join the food competition yourself, okay, what would be your subject, Cheryl?
0: The food that I would eat, I probably, hamburgers, but that would be really tough. Or
1: with
0: pizza.
1: The bun. Oh, pizza.
0: Yeah. Yeah. I don't know how that would go.
1: Oh, yeah.
0: That's a lot of crust. A lot of bread.
1: I'm sure she would be like having, you know, two slices of pizza and be like, I'm done, Yundi, right?
0: Well, my competitive strategy would be to fold and roll the slice so that you could just get it in really quickly.
1: Oh, I see.
0: Yeah.
1: All right. And the next day we would all be passing out, right?
0: No, that night. Food coma,
1: for sure. So anyway, today we talked about ramyeon and also hot dog, how they're competing in a food challenge. But anyway, thank you so much for bringing your stories and such a fun energy to Sweet Date. And we'll see you next week.
0: See you next week.
1: Okay. And that wraps up the first hour, everyone. Hope you guys enjoyed our topic. And let's go listen to the song. And here is Famous by All Day Project.

0: 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BEFM, Busan Yobanza.
1: Hello, I'm Mona Farouk from Egypt. When I moved to Busan in 2014, my daughter was only 12. She came with me and her brother because I started my work as a professor of Arabic language in Busan University of Foreign Studies. I remember how excited my kids were when seeing the first snow in Busan. That year, my daughter started special training for figure skating. In Busan, she was lucky to be able to take serious steps in achieving the dream of becoming a professional ice skater. Many foreigners come to Busan

0: their love for the Korean culture, I was one of those who were fond with Busan's culture, society, history, and all aspects of Korean life. Busan, the city of opportunities. Global City Busan, we are in it together. This campaign is brought to you by BEFM Busan Yongo Bansong.
1: 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Feeling a little guilty? 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But if we practice good driving etiquette, we can all become gentler beings. Here are two things to keep in mind. First up, when you're changing lanes, make sure to use your blinker. And second, although I do love getting text messages from all of you, don't text and drive. That's a no-no. Good driving etiquette equals safety for all. This campaign is brought to you by Morning Wave in Busan on BEFM. Oh, by the way, tune in to Morning Wave in Busan to get real-time traffic updates. You know your morning commute's better with me, Kat.

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1: It's 1 o'clock, everyone, and you're back with Sweet Date. And for the second hour of our Sunday show, we're revisiting the songs and memories from this week's flashback segment. And these tracks bring back that familiar retro energy, the kind that can lift the mood almost right away. Maybe you guys are relaxing at home right now, or maybe driving somewhere, or simply enjoying a slower Sunday afternoon. But wherever you are, let these songs add a little rhythm to your day. And let's begin the second hour with flashback highlights. Welcome back to Flashback. Let's step into the Korean dance sounds of the 90s and 2000s, packed with catchy beats, big energy, and plenty of fun. First song that we have for you today is 화려한 싱글 by Yang Hye-sung. So this is a song with that bold, cheerful spirit and plenty of retro charm. Rather than sounding lonely, it makes a single life feel stylish, free, and full of energy. And with this catchy rhythm and bright early 2000s sound, it still brings a fun spark to the room. So if you guys need a little lift this afternoon, this song might do the trick for you. Next up, we have 혼자 한 사랑 by Kim Hyun-jung. So Kim Hyun-jung's voice always has a way of cutting straight through the music with power and emotion. And in this song, the title alone tells you a lot. It's about loving someone quietly, even when that love is not returned. And with this dramatic melody and strong vocal energy, the song brings out that classic Korean pop sound of the time. So on that note, let's go enjoy these two songs back to back, 화려한 싱글 by Yang Hye-sung and 혼자 한 사랑 by Kim Hyun-jung.
2: Son Alex.

0: Welcome back to Flashback, everyone. We're turning back to Korean dance hits from the 90s and 2000s. And these are the songs that still bring a smile as soon as the beat kicks in. At first, we have 오늘도 난 by 이승철. So 이승철 is often remembered for his powerful ballads, but this track shows a much more upbeat and energetic side of him. With this lively rhythm and catchy mood, 오늘도 난 has that classic dance pop feeling that can instantly lift the mood. And it's bright, rhythmic, and full of that old school Korean dance energy in this song. Next up, we have My Love by Lee Jae-hoon. So the singer Lee Jae-hoon is best known as the voice of a group named Cool that gave us so many fun and refreshing dance tracks. And the song My Love carries that bright, feel-good kind of energy as well. And it has a cheerful rhythm, a light romantic mood, and the kind of melody that makes you want to move along without even thinking about it. It's sweet, upbeat, and perfect for keeping the afternoon lively. So on that note, we're going to go enjoy these two songs back to back. Turn up the volume, everyone. 오늘도 난 by 이승철 and My Love by 이재훈.
1: 서 흰색을 앞으로 한 고장, 서 개는 길쏘.

Welcome back to Flashback, everyone. Let's turn up the memories with Korean dance songs from the 90s and 2000s that still know how to get the mood going. And the first song that we have for you is Prism by Titima. So, Titima was a girl group from the late 90s and early 2000s, and their music carries that bright, colorful energy of that first generation K-pop. And Prism has a light, refreshing sound with that classic pop feeling from the time, those sweet vocals, a catchy rhythm, and a little bit of dreamy charm. And just like the title, this song feels like different colors coming together through one melody. And the next song we have, Sage, hip-hop version by Geobugi. So the group Geobugi was loved for their upbeat sound, friendly lyrics, and songs that always seem to bring people together. And this hip-hop version of Sage gives the familiar theme of the four seasons a more rhythmic and playful energy. And of course, it has that early 2000s Korean dance and hip-hop kind of vibe, easy to follow, fun to move to, and full of that cheerful momentum. And it's the kind of song that can instantly brighten the mood and bring back good memories of people. So on that note, we're going to go listen to these songs back to back, Prism by Titima and Sage, hip-hop version by Geobugi.

to the Korean dance tracks of the 90s and 2000s, the songs that still know how to wake up the afternoon. And first song that we have for you today is 잘못된 만남 by 김건모. So this song was released back in 1995, and it was one of the biggest Korean dance hits of the 1990s. And at the time, this song was not just popular, it was everywhere. With its fast beat, dramatic story, and unforgettable chorus, it became one of the signature songs of Kim Gunmo's career and a true singing room favorite. And it also helped define the sound of mid-90s Korean dance music, which is energetic, emotional, and instantly catchy. And next up, we have 왜 불러 by D.Va. And this was from their second album released in 1998. And D.Va was known for their confident image, strong dance performances, and bright, bold energy. And this song became one of the tracks that really showed their true color. And at the time, the song 왜 불러 had that playful attitude and easy-to-follow hook that made it perfect for music shows and dance stages. And it still feels fun, cheeky, and full of that late 90s girl group energy. So we're going to go check out these two songs back-to-back. So turn up the volume, everyone. And here is 잘못된 만남 by 김건모 and 왜 불러 by D.Va.

it's time for K-pop Dispatch, and this is where we check out some of the newest tracks adding fresh color to today's K-pop scene. First song, we have Ice Cream by Secret. So Secret is a girl group that received a lot of love in the 2010s. They are back with a special mini album called Secret Flavor. And this title track brings a dreamy, refreshing mood for the season. And what makes it even more interesting is that the song samples Vivaldi's Spring, giving it a bright string sound mixed with a medium tempo pop dance beat. And the lyrics here capture a childlike wish that ice cream would not melt. And that image gives the song a soft, nostalgic summer feeling. It is sweet, a little magical, and perfect for a warm afternoon. And next song, we have 바다의 왕자 by 타편. And the original song by 박명수 has long been loved as one of Korea's classic summer songs, right? And this new cover by 타편 keeps that bright, familiar energy, but adds a more modern arrangement. And of course, with Taepyeon's soft, emotional vocal style. And with refreshing band sounds and a melody that brings to mind the beach, those young love, and summer memories, the song feels both nostalgic and new at the same time. So it's the kind of track that makes you want to open your windows, feel the breeze, take it in, and imagine the ocean right in front of you. So on that note, let's go enjoy these two tracks back to back, Ice Cream by Secret and 바다의 왕자 by 타편.

now it's time for K-pop Dispatch, and this is where we check out those fresh new tracks in K-pop and see what makes them stand out. And the first song that we have for you is Parade by Song So-hee. So Song So-hee has always had this very special color as an artist, blending her traditional Korean vocal roots, which is Gugak, with a more modern sound. And with this new single, she continues to expand that world in a fresh way. And the song Parade is a pop track about life moving forward like an endless parade. And even in repeated days and passing time, the song looks at people standing on their own stage waiting for the next act to begin. And Song So-hee also took part in writing, composing, and arranging the song, so you can feel her own perspective clearly in the song. And next up, we have Romance by Taeya from Brown Eyed Girls. So the singer Taeya is known for her powerful voice and emotional depth, and this new single shows a different side of her as a solo artist. And the song Romance is based on disco pop and new disco sounds, giving it a stylish retro mood with a modern touch. And the song here talks about the excitement and romance we find not only in the result, but also in the journey itself. And it carries a message about enjoying our own moments even in the middle of busy everyday life. And the single is also meaningful because the singer Taeya here directly led the overall music production process for the very first time in her solo work. So on that note, we're going to go enjoy Parade by Song So-hee

that wraps up today's weekend highlights here on Sweet Date. Sunday afternoons have their own quiet charm, right? They let us look back on the week, breathe a little, and ease into what's coming next. And I gotta say, guys, thank you so much for spending part of your afternoon with me, Yunji. And we'll be back live tomorrow at 12.05 p.m. with a brand new Monday edition of Sweet Date. And before we go, let's leave you with one final song. And here is Time Capsule by Davichi. So enjoy the rest of your Sunday, everyone. And I'll meet you again tomorrow. Shine your light.

These are the guidelines for fire safety in multi-use facilities and apartments. First, facility managers should regularly inspect fire safety equipment. In the event of a fire, immediately report it and make announcements, prioritizing evacuation of vulnerable groups such as children and the elderly. 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

Dear Diary, what color do you think you rock in? What is that color that makes your eyes pop, skin smooth, and vibes immaculate? For me, I think it's red, but recently, I've gotten comments that dark brown also looked nice. What about you? What's your color? Welcome to Heart Attack. I'm your DJ, Pretty Little Iris, and we'll be back after we listen to Open Always Wins by Tomorrow by Together.

That was Open Always Wins by Tomorrow By Together. You guys are listening to Heart Attack on your DJ Pretty Little Iris. Welcome to a Saturday show. No, it's a Sunday. Wakey, wakey. I was testing you guys. Welcome to a Sunday show. It is June 28th, and it is a little over 2:03 p.m. in South Korea. I hope you're having a good day wherever you are and whatever time it is. So I really like wearing the color red because I just got 10 compliments whenever I wore red. So in specific, I have a few clothing garments. Number one, I have this red kind of short blouse that I used to wear time to time. I haven't worn it on Heart Attack yet, surprisingly. It is one of my favorite tops, though, because I just remember getting complimented whenever wearing it. But whenever I wear that, everybody said to me that I looked pretty in it. And then there's this sweater, like a sweater. You guys probably know this because I wear this quite often. It's my Berkeley sweater. It's the red one. Crew neck. It's the Berkeley crew neck that says Berkeley in white, and it's really comfy, and I think also I look good in it because I think it's maybe because the color is bold, so it just kind of makes me look more vibrant. So I like wearing red, but recently whenever I was wearing brown, people would comment, oh, like, I think you suit brown. Maybe it's kind of the reddish tones. Yeah, because I haven't gotten "you're so pretty" comments really when I'm wearing beige. So maybe it's like the reddish tone, like red or reddish brown. I also am aware that whenever I'm wearing white, there's something somebody always says. Like some people always, whenever I'm wearing white, would say, "Wow, you're wearing white, so you look even more pale." So that's something I get. I'm asking this question because although I get these color compliments, I always feel the most me and the most comfortable wearing black. I feel like if I had another job, something that wasn't in front of the camera, I think I would probably always wear anything black. I think I would probably wear a black hoodie, black pants. Yeah, I wouldn't. Actually, I don't really know. Maybe I would dress up. But one thing for sure is I am most comfortable when I'm wearing black, and I think I look the best in black. And I think it's also an extension of me not wanting attention. When I'm wearing color, it naturally draws people's eyes, right? Compared to black. So maybe that's another reason why I think black is comfortable. But what about you? What is your color? Let us know. Welcome once again to a Sunday show. We're going to go listen to a song and then let's talk about what we do today. This is Orange Clouds by Moon Soo Jin featuring Junie.

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1: Radio.
2: This is Heart Attack. I'm your DJ Iris. What's happening on our Sunday show? Well, in our first hour, we listen to a lot of songs. We have Stuffify, where the staff members of Heart Attack get together with one theme, and we listen to our song recommendations back to back. Today, our theme is A Beautiful Goodbye. And don't worry, you know, Heart Attack is staying, but we're talking about a goodbye today. So if you want to listen to our song recommendations, just keep on listening. What's coming up in hour two? We have message time. I'm going to read your messages and we're going to be listening to your song requests. So today it's just full of talking and just sharing and listening. I hope you're ready because I am. This is Story of Us by Choyuri. I'll see you soon.

our producer, our two writers, and me, your DJ. We bring in songs based on one theme, and we listen to each of the reasonings and then the actual songs. Today, our theme is a beautiful goodbye. If there is a hello, there is always a goodbye. And today, we do have to announce that one of our staff members are actually ending their journey with heart attack. So our writer, 경원 작가님, Onion writer, known as Onion, has been with heart attack for 1 year and 6 months. Almost exactly 1 year and 6 months. And last year, around February, that was the day when we all decided that 경원 writer would become Onion, and that would be her nickname. Onion did a lot of things on heart attack, and I know that a lot of you, like our listeners, was very fond of Onion as well. She was a really great writer. She was a really good companion, a really good support for not only just our show, but she really did a lot of things here. And I know that our listeners are very thankful, and I'm sure she knows that as well. Not only our listeners, but all of our team, including me, we are also very thankful as well. But as of June 30th, Onion is going to be leaving heart attack. So today is the last Staffify we have with Onion writer. So from July, she's actually going to be working at another radio station. So it's not like she's quitting the writing job. She just got the opportunity to work elsewhere, and we are fully in support. You know, we're not like disappointed or anything. We support her, and it just makes sense for her to go there. And I feel like the timing is right, the opportunity is right. And as long as, you know, it makes her happy and she's healthy, then what could we say, right? As much as it is a shame to lose such a great writer, still, we believe that this is the right thing to do. So today we are kind of dedicating Staffify to our writer Onion, and we're going to be talking about some goodbye songs. So goodbye, Onion. The first is Me on the Relay, and this is Without You by Golden Child. By now, we all kind of know why we're listening to Golden Child, right? This song is the song that kind of started my first small talk with Onion writer. We were talking about K-pop, and we were just talking about celebrities, and we were talking about boy groups, and I just remember us talking about this song. This was when we were not close, and I was just like, "Hi, 작가님, do you like K-pop? Do you like any groups? Do you like actors? What's your favorite song?" And I just remember we were really awkward, and Onion didn't really talk in the beginning. I think nowadays she's the most talkative out of heart attack. She's always talking to everyone. She befriended everyone in the radio station. She has more friends than I do at Arirang. I don't have friends at Arirang, but Onion has friends at Arirang. No, I'm kidding. I have friends at Arirang. I shouldn't have said that. But you know what I'm talking about. Okay, I was rapping. Anyway, so I brought in Without You. Also, literally makes sense, Without You. And then I brought in Insa, Panorama by Taeyeon. This is a funny story. So I was in the car with Onion because last week heart attack had to go somewhere together, and I was in the car with her, and we were trying to pick a song for Staffify, and I asked her, "Can you turn on your music streaming app?" And I looked away and I just scrolled down one of the playlists and I pressed on one, and then I did the same thing looking away. I scrolled and scrolled the screen, and then I just pressed on one song, and this was the song. This is the song that was a part of Kyungon's playlist. So obviously I thought, you know, it makes sense. Let's go listen to a song that Onion likes. So yeah, let's go listen to my song choices. Without You by Golden Child and Insa, Panorama by Taeyeon.

뭔지 끝에를 몰라요. I only know the first verse. 어떻게 이별까지 사랑하겠어. And then I don't know. So anyway, by Agmew. It's a song that just hits your heart with just the title. If you've ever been in love, it probably means a lot to you as well. A goodbye always hurts, but it also means that you were really genuinely in love. So when you're listening to this song, more than actually blaming yourself, you think to yourself, wow, I really loved, and it makes you comfort yourself. So she's hoping that we can all realize that goodbyes are also a really important memory for us, and this song is going to help us accept that very, very obvious but not so obvious fact. And then she brought in 이런 ending by IU. When she listens to this song, she thinks, wow, this is what a mature breakup is like. When you're saying goodbye, instead of hating each other and scarring each other, just like this song, how about thinking about the time you spent with that person and thinking about the preciousness that you had? The lyric is also very beautiful, wishing only happiness for the other person. And this song just lingers more because it talks more about gratefulness instead of the hatred and the sadness. If you guys are going through a breakup, she recommends this song. Let's go listen to our producer's song choices. 어떻게 이별까지 사랑하겠어? 널 사랑하는 거지 by Agmew and 이런 ending by IU.

Next, we have our writer, Haerim Jakkanim, with Spring Day, 봄날 by BTS, a song that gave great comfort to a great number of people. After a breakup, after a goodbye, it feels like only your time has paused. It feels like you're alone. And this song doesn't really tell you to forget about it and to move on, but it lets you reminisce. It lets you just miss the past, miss whatever it is that you're missing. And as time passes, slowly, your hurtfulness and your scars will also pass, and they will kind of end up presenting themselves as warm memories memories instead. So it's a hopeful song that makes you feel very comfortable. So she recommends this song to everybody going through a breakup. The next song is Hansum by E-Hi. This song is like a warm hug for people that are tired and exhausted after a goodbye. Loving is hard, but breaking up is also so hard. It's so much energy as well. But when you're listening to the song, it feels like it's saying, it's okay. You really tried. It's comforting you. E-Hi's calm voice also adds to the very relaxing atmosphere. So if you're going through a goodbye and you are suffering from anything, any emotions lingering by, then she says, I hope you listen to this song. Let's go check it out. Spring Day, 봄날 by BTS and Hansum by E-Hi.

Next is the grand finale. We have Kyungwon Sakkanim, Onion Writer. I am also aware that Onion really enjoyed Staffify because she is such a music lover, such a K-pop lover, that she always had really interesting reasonings for her song choices. And she is actually the one that always came up with our themes as well for Staffify. She would always be like, how about this theme? How about that theme? And we would always say, whatever you want to do, Onion. Whatever's on your mind, we don't mind. So she used to always come up with these themes. Also for our Pretty Little Lunar New Year playlists, Pretty Little Holiday playlists, a lot of the times Onion Writer would pick the songs as well when we had like spooky concepts, when we had, you know, Chuseok, Thanksgiving concepts. She would be the one that got all these songs together and curated them for you. She is just a huge music lover. So it definitely was a help, especially because she's also aware of what's happening in the industry. It was really helpful for us, for instance, when we were interviewing musicians or when we wanted to cast somebody on the show. She would be the one we would turn to. We would be like, hey, Onion, what is this person doing nowadays? Hey, Onion, do you know if this person's doing this or doing that? I also kind of used her as my like researcher, K-pop researcher, because she knows a lot of things. And because I'm kind of in the shoes of the artist, obviously, and she is kind of more on the listener side, I would always ask her, do you think my fans would like this, or do you think they would like this? When I wanted to post something on Instagram and I was skeptical, I would ask, should I post this or should I post that? Which one is prettier? Her answer was always the same. It was always post all of it. And I would be like, no, but I don't think this is pretty. And she would be like, never think anything is not pretty, because to your fans, everything is pretty. So just post everything. So the few times that I posted a lot of pictures on Instagram, there's a few times when I posted more than 10 pictures. It's probably because Onion was scolding me and telling me to just post everything. Well, let's read her last two song choices. I'm going to read this in Korean as well, because I feel like Onion might be listening right now.

That was Paradise, I Need You by Cosmosy. You guys are listening to the second hour of Heart Attack. I'm your DJ Iris, something that will never change. Time to read your messages. If you sent a message for us this week, now is the time we're going to be reading them. 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We've got plenty of messages today. Excited to read them. I'll be back after Way for Love by Plaive.

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1: The first message is from Stephen saying, Iris, my sister's birthday is on June 28th. She will be 25. I bought her a gift. Hopefully she'll love it. I'm going to show her the song Turbo Happy Birthday to You. Let's keep it a secret for now between the both of us. Wink, wink. Can I request the song Flower Gazing by Pretty Little Iris? Love, Stephen. Hi, Stephen. Such a sweet brother. You're celebrating your sister's birthday. Our family doesn't really have a thing for birthdays. We do, like, you know, congratulate each other on our birthdays, but we've never really been, like, there's no one in our family that's kind of obsessed with birthdays, or not obsessed, that's not the right word, kind of excited about their birthday. So we don't really party, we don't really do anything. Surprisingly, I don't really care about my birthday, so I don't ask my parents for anything, I don't... Yeah, that's me, you know. So yeah, you're so sweet. I hope you have a good time with your sister, and we will play your song request. RVN says, Hey Iris, how are you? I made some food yesterday. It's udon noodles with chicken, carrot, bok choy, paprika, and spring onions in a sesame teriyaki sauce. Can we listen to Dance Alone by It's Your Park, please? Hi RVN, thank you for your message. We have a lot of chefs at Heart Attack. I have realized that we do get a lot of pictures of food. So that is very interesting. And how do you guys do it? I mean, I could, guys, if I want.

0: wanted to, I probably could, but do I want to? Is your food tasty, guys? Also, because there's no way I could taste it. I only hear you guys tell me you made it, and I see the pictures, but do you think it's tasty as well? Thank you for your messages. These are the two songs, Flower Gazing, 꽃구경 갈래요 by Pretty Little Iris, and Dance Alone by Zior Park.
1: Good.

It's time to move on to our next message. We have Bahar saying, "Hi and happy Sunday, Pretty. I was in a chocolate factory recently." Like Willy Wonka. Wait, is that its name? I don't know. Charlie? Willy Wonka? Charlie? Are they the same person? I don't know. Anyway, and in one part of the visit, we were taught how to fully enjoy a piece of chocolate to the maximum. It's a 7-step process. wait, I love things like this, Bahar. Let me read it. In the first step, wait, I actually have chocolate with me right now. I'll try it later. You look at the chocolate and appreciate its slightly shiny surface, which is really satisfying. Then you break the chocolate and listen carefully to the sound it makes. I didn't know dark and milk chocolate make different sounds when you break them. Are you for real? Then you put a piece in your mouth and let it melt without chewing it yet. After some time, you can start chewing, but the pro tip they gave us was to make sure you breathe some air in between your teeth to taste it better. Whoa! While chewing, you're supposed to look for the milky, nutty, vanilla, and cocoa butter aromas. After you swallow the piece, you can pay attention to the aftertaste in your mouth. After that experience and after realizing how good one small piece of chocolate can feel, I started doing the same with my food, and I have to say, everything tastes 10 times better. I think the same can apply when drinking tea or coffee too. Have you ever had an experience of eating something mindfully? Leviara's bread are out. Some request chocolate by Pekyon, please. I love things like this. So you know I eat slowly. I'm a very slow eater. I think my high score was a little over 3 hours in one sitting, and I just love eating. I love devouring. I love enjoying. I love indulging. So I love what you sent here. I think I do it quite often, which is why I eat for a very long time. When I have to eat in under 1 hour, I don't even consider it a meal. I just consider it fuel. It's just gas for me. But when I'm eating, I think this is what I do. Now I really want to eat chocolate. I'll try the breathing in through your teeth thing. Yeah, I'll try that because it's very interesting. And I feel like I didn't want to breathe with my mouth when I'm eating. But for this, I feel like I'm going to get a swift of aroma from the chocolate. So I'll try it later. Thank you for the pro tip. Next is Tigger Shear saying, "Hey Iris, how are you? You opened up about how you have basically closed yourself off from a lot of stuff to protect your career in music. I would ask if it was worth it, but I know you'll say it was. But there really isn't any way to know if it really was or not, nor would it do any good to bother dwelling on it. As long as you are happy or at least content with how your life is with your decisions, that is what really matters." Well, to answer the question, when I was younger and I did the so-called closed off thing, I thought it was because of my future. I thought I was doing it for my future, and I thought it just made sense for me to be careful. But later on, as I grew up and I became an adult, I realized that deep inside, that was just what made me comfortable. I'm not somebody that feels comfortable.

comfortable going outside and having the so-called fun. You know, I'm not somebody that wants to go out and explore, get in some trouble, learn life, experience. I think everything in general was just what I wanted inside. And as a young child, it may have felt like I was doing it for professional reasons, which was also true. But also, I'm thinking if I were ever given the chance to, for instance, date someone, because you know how I said I wasn't dating because I didn't want it to affect my career. But the truth is, I didn't even have anyone I wanted to date. And if I did even have someone I wanted to date, would I have felt comfortable dating at that age? I feel like I wouldn't have been. So you're right, we would never know what the truth is, if it was worth it or not. My answer is just my answer right now. I don't know what parallel universe Iris is doing, but if I had to answer, 100% I think it was worth it. And on an expansion of that, I do have a pretty closed off lifestyle even till now. I am afraid of making new relationships. I am afraid of revealing too much. I am afraid of getting in trouble. I am afraid of making dumb mistakes, which is why I enjoy alone time. I enjoy making new hobbies. I enjoy not talking with a lot of people. And just as little Iris did, I think it works the same way currently as well. I think I say it. That I say that I'm doing it for professional reasons, which is half true, but the other half is probably me feeling the most at me, the most myself living this way. Because we're human. I feel like if I didn't like it, would I have been able to maintain this lifestyle for so long? It would have been very painful. I would have gone out and searched for something else if it made me feel like I was in pain or I was mundane or things like that. So, in conclusion, I am very satisfied of how I lived up to now, but I'm also aware that I might start having my days later on. You never know. I might get into my late 20s, early 30s, and start partying. I might start, you know, having my crazy days. I am aware that life works that way. Life could work that way. But yeah, answering your question. Thank you for the message. You also added, please don't let fear be a driving force for your decisions. You never know what life has in store for you. Could I please request My Year's Candy, 내 귀의 Candy by Baek Ji-young? Have a great weekend. Thank you for your message. Let's go listen to the songs Chocolate by Baekhyun. Oh, it's Chocolate and Candy. Chocolate by Baekhyun and 내 귀의 Candy by Baek Ji-young featuring Taehyun of 2PM.

Let's move on. Next, we have Steve saying, "Hello, Iris. Hope you were able to have a restful weekend. Before I get to my message, I wanted to comment on what you

You said a week ago about your special days falling on pre-recorded holidays. I understand how you feel since my birthday, June 16th, fell on a pre-recorded broadcast for a union milestone or something like that. Oh, Steve, happy birthday. It sucks how I couldn't see it during the live show and on the day, but I hope you had a blastful day. Now back to my message. I was able to celebrate my birthday last Tuesday by going down to Chinatown, San Francisco to do more shopping. Again, I went to my favorite bakeries, including the popular one with the lines. This time I was able to visit the popular bakery with only two or three ahead of me. This time, I ordered the sticky rice dumpling, the shark's fin dumpling, and a steamed pork bun. I went to two other bakeries to get the crispy meat dumplings, veggie meat dumplings, chew chow and mandarin, and pot stickers, along with fried chicken drumettes. Also, while walking the streets, I saw three different street performers with instruments, including the Chinese zither, and one playing a hammered dulcimer. Also, almost similar to a koto or kayakum. Then when I got home, I got a chance to share my dim sum with one of my friends who recently started a new job as a flight steward while her son was an airline pilot with a different airline than hers. Because she had to work weekends and only had 2 weekdays off, going shopping wasn't easy for her, so I gave her some of the treats from Chinatown. Have you experienced any memorable street performances or busking while in the city? Could you please play Boom Pala by Le Sserafim? Thanks, Iris. Steve. I'm so glad you had a blast with dumplings. It is the only right way. Actually, hot pot is another right way. But you did a great job with the menu selection. I indeed did have a memorable street performance because I was the performer. I'm not sure how many people know about this, but there was a time when I did a few busking performances in Hongdae. So I had a whole, you know, guitar mic setup and amp, and I just sat there and I sang songs for, I think, 40 minutes to 1 hour. Even on Halloween, I was dressed up as No Face and I sang some songs and I was promoting myself. This was before I was Pretty Little Iris. This was when I was just Iris and I had a company, so they made me do it. Yeah, good old days. Thank you for your message, Steve. Once again, happy belated birthday. Benny says, hello, Pretty Iris and everyone. Hope you are staying well and hydrated during this final weekend of July. June, I think you mean. I love your interview last week with dentist Kim Junyeop, and he mentioned every single thing that we need to know about your issues with teeth. I guess personally, I enjoy his interview, and also I hope we can have him again soon. As we wrap up, June and July is coming right up. I guess I want to check that I have now sent in messages for only pre-recorded shows. And as we know, we have the one message per month New Year's resolution since we begin the year. And I guess some of us did well to send it in to Iris. I look forward to the adventures of my messages next month. Song request is Summer in Love by Say featuring Cold. Have a great weekend from Benny and always love you, Iris. Indeed, one message per month New Year resolution. Indeed, some of you are keeping this resolution, some of you are not. But regardless, I'm just thankful you all listen to Heart Attack. Thank you for your message, Benny. We'll go listen to the song Boom Pala by Le Sserafim and Summer in Love by Say featuring Colt. La la tu cuerpo alegría, Macarena, que tu cuerpo me da la alegría, que

We have abundant messages today. So we have more. Dracula says, "Annyeong, IRS Heart Attack team and listeners. I bought some horror-themed bookmarks that I thought would be fun to share. I've never seen bookmarks that look like this before and thought they were a cool theme. Do you collect bookmarks or any other trinkets? Do you use other things as bookmarks? Sometimes I use receipts or bits of cardboard. I never dog-ear pages or write in books. I'm afraid of ruining the book in case I decide to pass it on to someone else. Can I please request I'm Your Scary Movie by Pretty Little Iris? Mercy, Pretty Little Dracula." Hi, Dracula. It's a pre-recorded show, so I can't check out the bookmarks, but I'm always very thankful that we share similar interest in horror and books, because it's not really a common mix, common combo. I used tickets for my bookmarks because I go to a lot of concerts, shows, recitals, musicals. So a lot of the times I just use my tickets. I just stick them into the books. Or when I don't have anything, I just grab whatever I see. So a few days ago, I was using alcohol wipes. I had like a packaged alcohol wipe that I was using because I didn't have anything. I just want to say, Dracula, maybe you shouldn't use receipts, because I heard that receipts aren't really good for your health if you keep on touching them. Yeah. I don't dog ear my books, but I do put stickers, like the sticky note stickers on it, and I do write in my books. I used to despise doing that, but now I realize that I think it's cool that I can record what I'm thinking at that very moment so that I can look back at it later. So that's what I do. Yep. Next is Ricky. "Iris, sorry for slacking with the messages. I've been very busy with my final project." What final project? My final project of all final projects. I'll show you when I'm done with it. At least you're sorry, so okay. I'm kidding. "I watched Salmokji a few weeks ago after hearing you and Tello talk about it. I thought it was pretty good for a horror movie. Some parts are a bit tropey, but I appreciate that they tried to make an actual story rather than just trying to put a bunch of scary stuff together like a haunted house ride. What are your thoughts on it?" I thought it was really, really well made, you know? Korea doesn't do a lot of horror movies, so I was just thankful they decided to do something. "Anyway, I'm going to go watch Michael for the fourth time this week. Gotta help make it the highest grossing biopic of all time." Oh my gosh, Ricky. How many times did you watch Gongju? I'm kidding. But am I? How many times did you watch my music videos? How many times do you listen to my songs? I hope you listen to all of my works at least 4 times. Because I hope you like me more than Michael. Actually, do I want that? But it's true that, I'm the one that's like here right now, you know? I mean, respect Michael. He is the greatest living human probably. But, you know, smart choices, Ricky. Well, go listen to the songs. I'm Your Scary Movie by Pretty Little Iris, March by Woods, and 회식송 by 장범준.

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7: Arirang Radio. Heart Attack is over, but we're back tomorrow. The last two songs for today, Gotsumaecheoreom by Cheese and Love 119 by K-Will featuring Im Shimong. I hope you guys all have a great rest of your day, and I'll see you tomorrow. With all my heart, this has been Heart Attack, made by producer Jung Hae-won, writers Kim Hae-rim and Kim Kyung-won. I have been your DJ, Pretty Little Iris. Au revoir!

Hello, hello, hello. Happy Sunday to you all out there. Welcome to For My Busan. I'm glad to be with you. Okay, here's something. It is a Sunday, so don't be rushing around to any places, right? There's no need to worry if you're running a little late for an appointment, because just send a message and ask the person to wait a few more minutes. There's no need to worry if you forget to bring a dictionary. Just use a dictionary application. There's no need to wonder what your friend on the other side of the world is doing. You know, you've got a video call, so just share your day in real time. The world is very convenient, or in some ways has become remarkably convenient. So what comes next? That is the question. Teleportation? Ooh. Oh, I like it. Anyway, what do you think? Welcome to the Sunday highlight edition of For My Busan. I'm your host, Laura McCluckie.

That's better. It is Sunday, it's the 28th of June. Welcome to For My Busan's Weekend Highlight Edition. We had yesterday's highlights and today we have more for you. So I'm glad that you're tuned in and joining us here on 90.5 and 103.3 FM. Welcome to BEFM. Busan 영어 방송입니다. 반갑습니다. It's now almost July. July. No, I did not lie. In fact, I did not. But how do you feel about that? Surprised? Why did you feel surprised? Time flies. Yeah, 시간 진짜 빠르다. 금방 간다. Time just disappears, eh? But actually, it doesn't. It really doesn't. It just feels like that because we're engaged in things. We're doing things. We're not really making the most of our time. We're distracted or we're focused. And we're not stepping out into the world and saying, wow, let's enjoy every single moment. So that's my challenge for you. If you are having a good weekend, I want you to have a gooder weekend. That's not a word, by the way, just never use that. What did you have for lunch today? Are you getting ready for dinner? If you had a bad lunch, then get ready for a good dinner and really focus in on every part of it, you know? Actually, on the weekends, people tend to either eat out more or order delivery food more during the week. Families are probably together a bit more. Many people would rather just spend less time cooking and cleaning on their days off. I'm certainly one of those people. I don't do much cooking on my days on either. But yeah. But anyway, when we're waiting for a delivery, it can sometimes take longer than expected. Last weekend, It was last Friday when it was very, very rainy. I ordered delivery food through a certain app and it was going to take 30 minutes and then it got pushed to 45 and then it got pushed to like an hour and 10 minutes and so I cancelled. And I ordered from somewhere else and I said, I can cook. And my family said, no, let's order. And I said, okay. So I ordered from somewhere else. And it was 30 minutes, got pushed to 45 and then pushed to like 90. And so I phoned and I went nuts. And then the food came and it was someone else's order. It wasn't even our order. Yeah. And so I phoned them. And so it was a whole thing. And sometimes everything just happens. It was the perfect storm of bad delivery. But sometimes we find ourselves checking the app, right? Where is the driver? And it's understandable because the drivers are humans. So they have to do things and they can make mistakes, go the wrong way. They can, you know, be late for whatever reason. Sometimes things arrive later than expected, oftentimes earlier. And you think, wow. But it's one reason why delivery robots are becoming increasingly common in cities across countries like the US and the UK, because autonomous robots are being used to deliver groceries, fast food, everyday items. Can they do the job effectively? That is the question, though, because companies that operate delivery robots, they say yes. The customers, however, might say, maybe not. So they argue, the companies argue, that the robots are designed to identify and avoid obstacles efficiently. They also claim the robots can help reduce traffic congestion and lower carbon emissions. But on the other side, the citizens, the people, the consumers, some citizens and some labor organizations say that delivery robots interfere with pedestrian access. They also threaten jobs. And because of these concerns, several cities and regions have introduced regulations limiting their use. So what do you think? Will robot delivered meals soon become normal? Just day to day? Or maybe not? Are we going to get rid of them? Rise up against the machines? Who knows? Who knows? But anyway, all I know is I just want to have my hamburger in under 30 minutes, if possible. Please and thank you. And by the way, tip your drivers. If you don't already, do it. That's my recommendation. Doesn't need to be a lot. Tip them. They'll appreciate it. Okay, so on the weekend, we have the highlights from the past week. In the first half of Sunday's show, we've got My Home, My Busan with a special guest from, a special country. Who knows where? Then we've got Monday Groove with Jo Tae-jun. And I think I'm going to sing in this one. So make sure you turn your radios off for that. And lots of music and other things as well. So let's get into it. First up, this is Feel It Still by Portugal the Man.

0: yeah. 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Not yet, anyway, right? It's your tattoo!
1: Yeah! 안녕하세요.
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0: 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Everybody, welcome to our show. This is Money Groove with Jo Tae-jun. This is the segment where we turn him into a global star who speaks English. And then we just do a little bit of fun stuff as well. So let's take it away for Jo Tae-jun!
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0: what I mean? I've known it from the moment. I've known it from the moment that we met. I've known. Not bu.
1: 지금 괜찮아요.
0: Because bu is very Korean, but I've known. Yeah.
1: 지금 괜찮아요.
0: I've known. So even actually, 이거 한번 보세요. So I've known. Perfect.
1: V가 필요 없네요.
0: V 필요 없어요. V 그거는 for anyone who doesn't know Korean, V and B are basically the same sound. R and L, same sound. P, F, same sound. Or can be very confusing. Obviously not the same, but very confusing because they sound the same through the letters of the Korean alphabet. So like I've would be I've. It would sound like a B. But I've known.
1: I've known.
0: Perfect. 노래 부를 때 I've known. 네.
1: 오.
0: 맞아.
1: I've known.
0: Perfect.
1: Yeah.
0: I've known.
1: I've이구나.
0: I've known. So I've known. Kind of like, almost like I'm known.
1: I've known.
0: So known. So take it from I'm known. I've known it. Perfect.
1: I've known it. Perfect. I'd.
0: 영어 할 때 우리는 I 별로 안 하는 거예요.
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1: Add.
0: Yeah. 특히 미국 발음으로 생각하면 I'd go hungry. I'd go black and blue. I'd go. Not I'd, 그냥 I'd go. Like
1: I'd
0: ad.
1: Go.
0: Like television ad. Ad.
1: Ad. Ad. Mm. Ad. I'd go. I'd go.
0: I'd go hungry. I'd go black and blue.
1: I'd go hungry.
0: Yeah.
1: I'd go hungry.
0: So I'd go.
1: I'd go.
0: Not even I'd go, just I'd go.
1: I'd go.
0: 맞아요. I'd, 여기.
1: I'd.
0: Go.
1: I'd go hungry, I'd go black and blue.
0: Perfect.
1: I'd go.
0: Perfect.
1: Oh, thank you.
0: 근데 천천히 따로따로 말하면
1: I've known it.
0: Perfect. I've known. There you go.
1: I've known.
0: Perfect.
1: Oh. I've known.
0: So
1: I've known.
0: The M sound, no. V, put your teeth on the bottom lip. V.
1: V.
0: V.
1: V. V.
0: 재밌다. 여러분, 재밌어요?
1: I've gone.
0: So I've known. Everything is I. Take away I because I is two syllables. I. I got this feeling in my bones. No. Chiso.
1: Yeah.
0: So ad. So a. Ad. Everything a.
1: A. Ad. Ad go.
0: So ad go. Go.
1: Ad go. Ad go.
0: Ad go black and blue.
1: Ad go. Black and blue. Ad go.
0: But black and blue, don't say the words black and blue.
1: Black and blue.
0: Black and blue.
1: Ah, black and blue. Black and blue. Ah.
0: Black and blue. Like
1: black and blue.
0: Oh, gun. Oh, gun. Gun. Gun. Black and blue.
1: Black and blue.
0: Oh, 우리 할리우드로 가자.
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0: It's fine. You're certain.
1: Million
0: English.
1: I could hold you for a million years.
0: I like that.
1: Yeah.
0: Million years. Yeah.
1: Million years.
0: Million 잘하세요.
1: Million. 아,
0: million.
1: 그래.
0: Perfect. Oh,
1: thank you.
0: I could hold you for a

0: Welcome back, everybody. Thank you for tuning in to For My Busan. The time is now 5:36 on the clock. It is the final segment of Friday. Every Friday, we have My Home, My Busan, where we are joined by a special guest from a different country who shares their story and their journey of learning Korean, living here in Busan, and everything else in between. And today, it's my pleasure to introduce from Vietnam, Lindsay!
1: Yes! Hi, everyone!
0: Hi! Yes. Okay, Lindsay is not your Vietnamese name.
1: Yes, my Vietnamese name is kind of so difficult to pronounce.
0: Pronounce, please. Yeah. Tell me.
1: Oh. You can call me. It's like Dao Thi Anh Dương is full of my name.
0: Dao Thi Anh Dương.
1: Yes, it's mean sunshine.
0: I love
1: yeah.
0: it. But her English name is Lindsay. She's like, you can call me my English name.
1: Yeah, it's just Daisy. Take it easy.
0: Much easier. Well, welcome to our show. Thank you for taking time out of your day to come and spend time with us.
1: Yes.
0: How's your week been? Have you had a nice week?
1: Oh, actually, I should have a job. I need to work, and I was finessed around 5 p.m. and I come here.
0: Oh, 5 p.m. and then run here.
1: Yeah, it's running. It's like runner.
0: What do you do for work?
1: Actually, I'm working as building consultants.
0: Ah,
1: yeah.
0: Interesting. A building consultant.
1: Yes. I think it's very interesting work. Yeah. So enjoy of this.
0: Oh, 근데 한국말도 하죠?
1: 아, 조금만 말할 수 있어요.
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1: Yes.
0: So your English is better than your Korean?
1: Yeah, it's actually a little bit better because I study 100% by English. So when I came here, I trained to study Korean by myself.
0: Interesting. Okay, so give us your 자기소개. We want to know who you are, where you're from, how are you here, ding ding ding. Tell us everything.
1: Okay. Oh, hi everyone. My name is Dao Thi Anh Dương in Vietnamese name, and my English name is Daisy. And actually, I'm an exchange student from Vietnam between National Economic University to Dong Seoul University. And I have 2 years. I was studied in Vietnam, and after that, I came here, and I also graduated 1 year ago. And now I'm working like a beauty consultants, and beside of that, I also have some work related to the tourism, like have some assisting with an international visitor.
0: So people who come from Vietnam,
1: yeah,
0: you help them with coordination.
1: Actually, come here. Vietnamese come here.
0: Yeah.
1: Yes.
0: Yeah, that's what I mean. Like anyone who coming from Vietnam.
1: Yeah.
0: Ah, very interesting. So you're busy.
1: Ah, yes. My life is quite busy, but it's very exciting.
0: Yeah. Do you know what? I think it would be very interesting for our other international students to hear your story, because something that a lot of international students find difficult is staying in Korea and getting a job after they graduate. How did you do that?
1: Actually, I was very considered like stay here, come back to Vietnam, because actually I very like Busan, you know. We have a Helen, they have Kwangalis, very beautiful and beach. So when I was graduate, I decided like, okay, I want to, maybe it's like around 3 years, 4 years, I want to stay there and find a job and have a stable life in there. So maybe I'm have a little bit lucky and I already find jobs. Yes, that's why I
0: 근데 한국에서 그 if you want to get into an office,
1: yeah,
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1: 아, 발음 아니고. It's like in my company, I use around I think it's like 80% by English. And sometimes I need to talk with my boss by Korean. And actually, I think most of this is about the English.
0: Interesting. Okay, so how long have you been in Korea?
1: Actually, already 3 years.
0: 3 years.
1: Yes.
0: Okay, because you graduated last year, you've already got a job. So 3 years.
1: Yes, 3 years.
0: And why did you choose

0: Korea?
1: Actually, yeah, when I was studying in Vietnam, I have a scholarship.
0: Mm-hmm.
1: I have a scholarship around 15%.
0: Mm.
1: And I choose Korea because, you know, K-drama.
0: Mm.
1: Oh, I love this.
0: 당연하지.
1: So, yeah, that's why I choose Korea.
0: Mm-hmm.
1: And I come here, study, and I go, oh, my life in here is very good. I very enjoy everything here.
0: Mm. I love that. Which drama? Oh, yeah, you same question. Which drama?
1: You know, it's like now, do you know, like, I don't know what's like in Korean, in Korean, 참교육, you know
0: 참교육?
1: That? 참교육. Yeah, 참교육.
0: Oh, that's your 최근에.
1: Yeah.
0: Oh, that's all I talk about. Have you seen 참교육? Have you seen 참교육?
1: Yeah,
0: this is all I say these days.
1: Like you know, some meme like this.
0: Yeah, 참교육 is very popular just now. What were the dramas? Did you watch dramas before you came?
1: Yes, but actually too much. I didn't like remember all of the names. Sometimes it's like Kim Mi-so.
0: Kim Mi-so? Mm-hmm.
1: I don't know that.
0: I don't really watch K-drama. These days, I watch more and more K-drama, but I only watched a few K-dramas when I first came.
1: Ah, really?
0: 꽃보다 남자, wow. Boys Over Flowers.
1: Oh, I already forgot the name.
0: Really?
1: Yeah.
0: It's so good. It's so old and very cheesy.
1: Ah,
0: and so I like
1: really?
0: It. Almost Paradise.
1: I know that song.
0: There you go. You've watched that drama then. You've watched it. So tell us about, so you decided to come to Korea.
1: Yeah.
0: But tell us about some of the culture differences between Vietnam and Korea.
1: Oh, the culture between Vietnam and Korea, I think is similar because we also like Asian. Yes, but sometimes I feel like with the office life, I talk about the office life. In Vietnam, I feel like the atmosphere is more relaxed, more comfortable. It's like we can, like afternoon, we can, order some tea or take some, have a gossip with the co-worker, something like this, right? But in Korean, sometimes they gonna do this, but I feels like we need to more respect. We need to have a lot of cutie.
0: Mm-hmm.
1: Yes, so that's why. But I love that.
0: You love it?
1: Yeah, I respect the culture.
0: Mm. Lots of rules.
1: Yeah.
0: In Korean, and lots of. Do you know the concept of 눈치?
1: 눈치, I know that.
0: You know 눈치?
1: Yes.
0: Do you have 눈치 in Vietnam?
1: Actually, I don't have.
0: No.
1: Yes.
0: Interesting. In Scotland, because. I can't speak for every person, obviously. But in my opinion, in Scotland, for example, having 눈치is a positive thing.
1: Oh,
0: but in Korea, like 눈치 봐야. It's like 눈치 봐라. 눈치 봐라. 앉아라. 눈치 봐라. You've got to like just keep an eye on everything that's going on in a negative way so you don't make a mistake. But from 서양인 입장에서는, from my perspective, being able, it's not like that.
1: Yeah.
0: It's like you can read the room so you know how to act. That's a positive thing. It's like a superpower. If you've got 진짜 눈치 좋아, then it means that you can understand what's going on without saying anything, without going anywhere.
1: It's like it's different meaning.
0: But I think that's because in the West or in the UK, I'll speak for the UK, we are more individual. But in Asian cultures, there's a lot more collective. So it's more group based. In the UK, it's more independent, like individual based. So
1: I see.
0: Maybe we see it differently because of that. It's very interesting that you like Korean office culture.
1: I kind of enjoy.
0: Really?
1: Yeah.
0: Park PD. Park PD는요?
1: Park PD.
0: Do you like Korean office culture? Yes.
1: He said
0: 백퍼 yes입니다. 백퍼 yes. Interesting. Okay, so tell us about your time here in Busan. So what are some of the fun things that you've experienced?
1: The fun thing. I don't know, you know, like Santuri, Busan.
0: Santuri?
1: Oh my God. Mm-hmm. It's like the first time when I came here, I learned about the standard Korean, like in Seoul pronounce, accent. So it's like when I come here and I across and I say, I just see something, Moano? What is Moano? What is this? It's kind of, I feel like sometimes it's different when what I learn it. So when I stay here a long time, but I feel like nice. I think it's more comfortable and accent is stronger. That's very friendly.
0: Yeah.
1: Yeah.
0: The dialect. So what about, where are you from in Vietnam?
1: I'm from in Hanoi.
0: Hanoi.
1: Yeah.
0: Okay. So what about the dialect in Hanoi?

0: as a Lujano, it seems like Seoul. Yes.
1: So what? So is there a place that you could compare in Vietnam to like Busan? So if Hanoi is Seoul,
0: yes,
1: then which city is Busan?
0: I think the Busan city is my mother hometown.
1: Oh yeah.
0: Yes, it's Nghệ An.
1: Nghệ An.
0: Yes, we use some word it different, mm-hmm. but the same meaning. Mm-hmm. But the local people can understand this. But some it's like something like me. Mm-hmm. Sometimes my mother will say some word and I cannot understand.
1: Yeah.
0: And when she talk with my grandmother and grandfather, something like this.
1: Yeah. Oh, that's the same in Scotland too.
0: Yeah. Really.
1: Yeah. We have the same in Scotland actually. In the UK, English people can't understand Scottish people a lot of the time. But
0: really?
1: Depending on where you go in Scotland, we can't understand. Have you been to Jeju?
0: No, I've not.
1: No?
0: Right now,
1: yeah. Go to Jeju, and you can't understand anything.
0: Oh, really?
1: 제주 아줌마들? 이거 진짜, 이거 한국어야? 내가 진짜 못 알아들어.
0: It's really different.
1: Yeah, very different.
0: Oh, I see.
1: Yeah, very, very different. It's very interesting. It's very different. So tell us about all of the... What are your favorite things to do in Busan? Because actually, this is quite unique for us. We've never had like an office worker, 직장인, like 외국인 직장인, on our show.
0: Yeah, actually, in Busan, you know, I told you before, I very like ocean. That's why I chose Busan. I want to stay here, living in here.
1: Mm.
0: So after the busy day, I want to take a walk on the Gwangalli, something like this, and have a gossip with my friend. And you see, the weather is very nice.
1: Mm.
0: If we compare with another big city like Seoul or another city, it's like Busan is... It's half part of the modern, but still very relaxed.
1: Mm.
0: Yes, very relaxed.
1: Yeah, absolutely. We're modern, but we're also slow.
0: It's
1: just
0: slow,
1: relaxed. Yeah,
0: so relaxing.
1: 그리고 the weather here in Busan, similar to Vietnamese weather?
0: Actually, no.
1: No?
0: Like in my home in Hanoi, now it's around that my mother always called me, oh my gosh, now it's so hot.
1: Mm.
0: It's around 37, 38 degree.
1: Mm-hmm.
0: It's summer. It's kind of very hot now.
1: Busan is, well, you know, Busan is going to be that hot.
0: Yeah.
1: But Vietnam's also quite humid, right?
0: Yeah.
1: Mm. So you don't mind the humid weather in Busan?
0: Yeah. Actually, in Busan, I think it's just half summer is around 2 months. Right? But in my hometown, in Hanoi, it's kind of around four, five months, I think so.
1: 5 months of summer.
0: 4 or 5 months.
1: That sounds terrible.
0: Kind of, yeah.
1: Terrible. Okay, so I have to ask, you like K-drama?
0: Yeah.
1: You like Korean life and Korean culture?
0: Yes.
1: K-남자 어때요?
0: Oh, K-남자?
1: Oh. Everybody, nobody cares about the other stuff. We want to know. 남자친구 있어요?
0: 남자친구 없습니다.
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1: Okay, 근데 어떤 do you like Korean guys?
0: Actually, I don't have a like type.
1: Uh-huh.
0: It's just fit me or not.
1: Yeah.
0: Yeah. It's actually a kind of 60%. Yes.
1: Interesting. Interesting. So would you, because you're already working here and you've already got yourself into society, you speak Korean pretty fluently. You speak English fluently, pretty fluently. So, I mean, technically you could stay here.
0: Yeah.
1: Do you think that you're going to have your K-drama romance here in Busan? Meet a boy, fall in love?
0: I hope I can have my romantic like K-drama, but maybe it's like a little bit difficult.
1: Why?
0: So because I'm kind of busy and now I focus with my career too much. So sometimes I feel so lonely. I want to have boyfriend, but sometimes I feel but I don't have time to do this.
1: But 중간 중간에 you can meet them when you want to, but then not all the time. That's the way.
0: It's life, enjoy.
1: 여러분 들으셨죠? 남자친구 없어요. 어?
2: 연하 남친.
1: 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What age are you, Daisy?
0: About 24.
1: 24.
0: Korean age.
1: Korean age
0: 24? Yes. Why? I look so old.
1: No. So young.
0: Yeah.
1: So 23. Korean age 24 is 23.
0: And he will call me Nuna.
2: Oh, Nuna.

0: 누나 밥 먹었어요?
1: So you want? Wait a minute. You're 24?
0: Yeah.
1: And you want a younger man?
0: Actually, I want an older man.
1: Oh, yeah. Much better.
0: Yes, I want like 서른.
1: Oh, 서른?
0: Yes. It's okay. Too much?
1: 자세히 말씀해 주시길 너무 감사합니다. 우리 정치자들 너무 좋아하실 것 같습니다. 아, 좋아요. So there we go. Any 30-year-old man ready for, you know, a very relaxed relationship, yeah. Then you can give us a call. So listen, we've talked about summer in Vietnam. We've talked about many things, but we're just about to say goodbye. Can you please say hello to all of your friends here by looking at this camera? Say hello to everyone in your hometown,
0: yes.
1: in Vietnamese.
0: Oh, by Vietnamese?
1: Yeah.
0: Or by English?
1: Vietnamese.
0: Xin chào tất cả mọi người. Okay, say goodbye.
1: Whatever you want to say.
0: Ngại quá. It's a little bit shy. Xin chào tất cả mọi người đã lắng nghe và xem đài của BEFM. 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
1: Ah, she said, thank you for inviting me here at BEFM. I love you. I miss you.
0: Yeah, oh, translator.
1: See, I speak Vietnamese.
0: Yeah,
1: as well.
0: Wow.
1: Everyone says the same yes. thing pretty much. So, yeah. Well, thank you so much for bringing us all of this very interesting yeah. conversation. I hope that you have a wonderful time over the weekend
0: yeah.
1: and that you have your K-drama dream here in Busan.
0: K-drama dream?
1: Yeah. So you have that K-drama romance
0: okay,
1: moment.
0: Okay, I won't have them.
1: Yeah. We'll see. Daisy, thank you so much. We'll
0: yeah,
1: see you
0: so
1: again
0: much.
1: Soon.
0: Yeah,
1: thank you
0: so much.
1: Take care. Bye-bye.
0: Yeah, bye-bye.
1: All right, my friends, time for me to say goodbye for the first half of the show. I'll be back with you in just a few from 5 p.m. In the meantime, this is Rusted Root. Send me on my way. Don't go anywhere.

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1: 모든 지식을 인공지능이 찾아주는 시대. 하지만 정답을 찾는 기술보다 중요한 것은 세상을 새롭게 바라보는 눈입니다. 예술을 경험한다는 것은 익숙한 세상을 새롭게 바라보게 하고, 예술을 교육한다는 것은 인공지능 시대에 맞는 인재를 키우게 합니다. 바다를 품은 자연과 활기찬 도시의 일상이 예술이 되고 영감이 되는 곳. 부산이라는 거대한 도화지 위에서 창의력이 피어나고 상상력이 자라납니다. 예술로 생각이 자라는 도시, 예술도시 부산. 이 캠페인은 창의적 사고로 예술을 키우는 동서대학교 앵커 사업단과 부산 영어 방송이 함께합니다.
2: My name is Gina. I'm from China and the champion of the 2021 Wannese Festival. I've always been interested in Hanyu culture, like K-pop and K-dramas, since I was in high school, and that's why I came to Busan as an exchange student. Actually, when I first came to Korea, it wasn't easy for me to live here. Things weren't the same as in a drama series. My Korean was limited and everything was still new to me. However, there was one Korean friend from Busan who helped me when I was having difficulty adjusting to life here. I still remember the hearty breakfast that her family made for me. Her family always treated me as part of the family, and that's when my love for Busan people began. Of all the great things about Korea, like K-pop and K-culture, the warmth of Busan people are the best things about living here. I came to Busan to look for Hanyu, and I found true Hanyu in Busan people. Global City Busan, we're in it together. This campaign was brought to you by BEFM, Busan 영어 방송.
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1: Welcome back to the second half of For My Busan, Lemonade by aespa.

0: welcome back to another episode of My Life, My English. Today, I'm very excited to be joined by a special guest who has an inspiring story to share about her journey with the English language and life here in Busan. Misa, welcome. It's a pleasure to have you with us.
1: Oh, thank you. Hi, I'm really excited to be here today. My name is Misa Choi, and I am majoring in English language and literature. I'm also taking teacher certification courses to become an English teacher. Also, I am not originally from Busan. I was born in Seoul and spent almost 20 years living in Ilsan, Gyeonggi-do. And 4 years ago, my whole family moved to Busan, and I'm currently living in Haeundae. At first, everything felt so new, but now I really love living here. I enjoy spending time at the beachfront cafes and walking by the ocean. Most importantly, I've met so many kind people here and made lots of great friends. So Busan has truly become my home.
0: Yes, you've truly made Busan your home. Many of our listeners must be curious about what sparked that passion for English in the first place. Was it always a clear path for you?
1: Honestly, I was not an English major from the start. I originally studied architecture at another university, but soon I realized it was not the right fit. Around that time, I started taking foreign English lessons and watching English TV shows like Homeland, and I fell in love with the language. So when my family moved to Busan, I decided to change both my university and my major to English. It was one of the best decisions I've ever made.
0: So you transited from architecture to English?
1: Yeah.
0: It sounds like you really found your calling. Could you tell us a bit more about what your journey has been like since then?
1: Oh yeah. English has always been a part of my life. I had a Canadian tutor back in elementary school. And at my university, I take many classes taught by international professors. Most recently, I spent one semester in the UK as an exchange student and just returned to Korea last month. That experience helped me to become much more confident in using English.
0: It's impressive that you've taken such an active steps, including your time as an exchange student in the UK. And I'm sure that wasn't always easy though. Was there a particular moment that felt like major hurdle for you?
1: I think the biggest challenge

challenge was figuring out what I wanted to do with my life. In high school, I spent months training hard for a physical education entrance exam, but it was tougher than I expected. So I had to give up and

0: reminder that redirection can lead to new growth. Now, for many people, the hardest part is staying consistent. How do you keep English integrated into your daily routine here in Busan?
1: I try to make English part of my routine. I love watching Saturday Night Live clips on YouTube without subtitles and turning them on only when I find unfamiliar expressions. I also use AI tools to practice conversation anytime. And of course, I regularly listen to Busan English broadcasting, especially English news for commuters, and I can learn useful English expressions and stay updated on current events at the same time. Interestingly, I took a TOEFL class with one of the hosts in the past, which makes the program feel even more special to me.
0: Well, I love that using everything from clips to our very own local broadcasting to keep things fresh. It's clear that English has brought some incredible experiences into your life. What would you say is your biggest door that language has opened for you so far?
1: Oh, the biggest opportunity English has given me was the chance to study in England as an exchange student. In the UK, I made friends from different countries and studied in English. It was one of the most rewarding experiences I've ever had. Another meaningful experience involved my mother. She used to love an old American TV show called Beverly Hills 90210, but it wasn't available with Korean subtitles. So I translated one episode myself and added Korean subtitles for her. When she watched it, she was really happy, and seeing her reaction made me feel proud. Moments like that remind me how much English has enriched my life.
0: That story about subtitling the show for your mother is really heartwarming. Before we wrap up, what advice would you give to fellow Busan citizens who are feeling inspired but don't quite know where to start their own English journey?
1: All we have to do is take the first step, try different methods, and find what's fun for us.
0: Great advice. Smart, small, and keep it fun. Mizonim, thank you so much for sharing your story with us today. It's been an absolute delight. This was My Life, My English. Hope to see you back. And goodbye for now. Bye-bye.
2: Thank you very much to all of our reporters, all of our guests. We'll see you again next week. Up next, Mystical Magical by Benson Boone.

0: There's not many people that make Bosong PD name laugh out loud, but Anne, you're one of them.
1: Yes. Yes.
0: There was happy. A little chuckle.
1: Happy to be of service.
0: Coming from the desk over there. Hello.
1: Hello.
0: How are you?
1: I'm great. How are you, Laura?
0: As always, yeah. Having a good old time.
1: Good. Yeah. I'm so glad. Yeah.
0: Not angry about anything.
1: No.
0: Which is, you know, I guess it's not really fun. I like to have a little bit of anger in my heart.
1: Yeah, have some
0: something.
1: Fire.
0: Just be annoyed about something.
1: No, that's okay.
0: But I don't have anything. There's nothing grinding my gears this week.
1: That's fabulous.
0: So I guess life is easy. Let's get into the segment.
2: Yes.
0: What is this segment all about?
1: So in Explore Busan, I'm going around to different parts of Busan and I'm introducing them to our listeners. Mm-hmm. And this week, Laura, I went to another new place that I'd never been to before. Mm-hmm. You know how I love going to new places.
0: You do.
1: Yes. So I went to Bukhang Chinsu Gongwon.
0: Bukhang Chinsu Gongwon?
1: Yes. Have you been?
0: Well, I don't think so.
1: Oh!
0: I see. Okay, so we've got a picture on the screen. Yes, I have been, mm-hmm. but not for a walk around.
1: Okay, okay. So if you do go for a walk around, you won't be disappointed.
0: Really?
1: It's very, very big.
0: Fun.
1: Very big. And the scenery is just fantastic.
0: Okay.
1: Truly, yes. So it was my first time, as mm-hmm. I just said. Actually, a few weeks ago, I was supposed to run a 10K there, mm-hmm. but I got sick on the day, so I couldn't. So it was nice to go and just see where I should have run. You know, I imagined myself doing it. I was like, yay.
0: In your brain.
1: Yes. I did a 10K here. There you go.
0: Yeah. Just make it up.
1: Yes. So it's actually at the Busan Port. It's the Busan mm-hmm. Port Waterfront Park, mm-hmm. which has been around. The port kind of opened officially in 1876 for international trade.
0: Wow.
1: Very long time ago. And for more than 100 years, the area was very, very focused just on cargo, shipping, you know, boats coming in and out. Mm-hmm. But for citizens, it wasn't actually that accessible.
0: Yeah. Mm-hmm. And so that's actually, I mean, I'm glad that you went here because this mm-hmm. year is the 150th anniversary.
1: There you
0: right?
1: go. Yeah. Yeah. Mm. So it wasn't really accessible to citizens of the time. Mm-hmm. But in the 1990s and the 2000s, the cargo and port operations kind of moved to the Shinhang area. Mm-hmm. So Bukhang kind of became less used.
0: Yeah.
1: And so in 2008, the government decided that they were going to start a project to give the park back to the citizens.
0: I love that. They
1: it's
0: do
1: amazing.
0: That a lot.
1: They do, yes. Mm. And so Chinsu actually means water friendly, mm-hmm. and it means giving access back to water to the citizens.
0: Ah, 친하게, 친절하다, 친구, 친, 그런 친, 수 mm-hmm. as in 수, mm-hmm. 수 like water, mm-hmm. 생수.
1: It's just amazing. Mm. And in November 2023, the park officially opened.
0: There you go.
1: So it's very, very recent.
0: It's recent,
1: it's beautiful.
0: But I guess not many people, unless you live next to there, you're not really going to go.
1: No, you're not. Which is also, you know, for the size, it was very, very quiet. I was quite surprised. Yeah. Mm. Which was, you know.
0: But I think over the next few years, it will be very, very busy.
1: It will. Mm. So the whole area is actually being modeled as now a Shindoshi, a mm-hmm. new area. So there's a lot of construction going on. But the area itself is absolutely massive.
0: Yeah.
1: Truly. The park rivals Shimin Gongwon, mm-hmm. I would say. It could be bigger than
0: really?
1: Shimin Gongwon. Literally.
0: Ooh.
1: Yes. Which is just fabulous. Yeah. And as I said, it's coming up as a Shindoshi now. Mm. So I think it's going to get very, very popular as the years go on.
0: Shindoshi means new town or new
1: town.
0: City.
1: Mm-hmm.
0: For anyone who doesn't speak Korean.
1: Lots of construction.
0: Lots of construction. Basically, yeah, that's what it means. But Shindoshi is, these are all over the city, all over the country actually, mm-hmm. as new areas that are, well, I guess traditionally not concentrated with people and facilities and etc.
1: Right.
0: So they're bringing more infrastructure there and they're doing more things to make sure that people are
1: getting

0: going there.
1: Yeah.
2: And using it.
1: Do you know of any other shindoshis, Laura, in Busan?
2: In Busan, so I think Haeundae Green City is a shindoshi.
1: Absolutely.
2: Dongdae Shindong.
1: Yeah.
2: Yeah. Where else shindoshi?
1: Ilgwang.
2: Ilgwang
1: also coming up. Oh. Yeah. Yeah.
2: And also they're making Centum 2.
1: Centum 2?
2: Listen, don't even get me started.
1: Oh, wow. We're going to have to talk about that.
2: Centum 2. So I actually, I don't know if this is still going on, but I, many years ago, was looking at buying an apartment and still haven't bought one actually. We were looking at this area and this was up in Panyodong. And Panyodong is like a bit further out. It's past the agricultural wholesale market. It's past the university. It's kind of far, not far, but it's like away from Centum City in the opposite direction of Haeundae. So it's
1: okay.
2: As if you're going out to, I don't know, go on the motorway to go to PNU or something.
1: Okay.
2: And so they're like, oh yeah, there's a tunnel coming from here and it's going to go all the way through to Assyria. There's going to be this, this, this.
1: Wow.
2: And I was like, why? And they're like, because it's Centum number 2.
1: Wow. Okay.
2: And so apartments are now changing their name to have Centum
1: 2
2: in the title of the apartment. And then the prices will go up.
1: Wonderful.
2: Isn't that just...
1: Isn't that fair,
2: Chair? Isn't it just something? Mm-hmm.
1: Yeah, I think a lot of places are now remodeling and, you know, trying to get people interested there.
2: Yeah.
1: And, you know, so at the park when you actually go, there's a whole seating area with like plastic chairs that you can sit on. Mm-hmm. And not just, you know, normal silly chairs. They're actually like lounges.
2: Oh, nice.
1: Yes. So as I was walking past there, I actually ran into the first person that I spoke to, Mr. Song. He's retired. He was enjoying the scenery, just sitting there quietly. And I thought, I must disturb you. Please talk to me. So let's listen to what he had to say.
3: 안녕하세요. 혹시 이 동네 사람인가요?
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2: He was very 그 실제로 말하시고.
1: Yes, yes, yes. It does happen. It does happen. But he was, you know, I was quite surprised because I thought with the atmosphere maybe he wouldn't want to talk, but he did, you know. And even though it was just silchero, it was it was good. Yeah, yes,
2: but we need to have that because
1: we do.
2: You know, something I really dislike is when people are like, wow, this is so amazing. I'm so excited.
1: Yes.
2: And they're literally sitting on a bench looking at a tree. And
1: yes.
2: I think, well, really? Are you excited? So I appreciate the surtikam.
1: Yeah.
2: The
1: honesty.
2: The bluntness of it.
1: Yeah. Yeah. So Mr. Song actually lives quite far away and it was only his third time at this park today on that day. He said that it's really nice, but because of the construction, it has like a non-finished feel, which I must agree with. Absolutely. It's very, very good for walking and exercise, as you can see if you are watching on the screen right now.
2: Yeah.
1: There's lots of trails for running, lots of trails for cycling, paddle boarding. There's so much you can do. But Mr. Song just uses it, you know, for, you know, a little bit of a walk here
2: just
1: and
2: walking.
1: There. Yeah. Just some exercise. Yeah. Get some fresh air.
2: Gyeongchi는, it's just, you know, it is what it is.
1: Yeah. Yes. Yeah, it is. It is what it is. Do you do a lot of walking, Laura?
2: Yes, I do. If I can walk, I was trying to walk to work today, but it was too rainy.
1: Okay.
2: And I didn't have an umbrella. And I thought if I go back to the house and get an umbrella, by the time I'm out, I'll be late. So
1: yes,
2: I just went and got my car. But I prefer to walk than not.
1: Yes.
2: How about you?
1: Me too. Mm. And, you know, unfortunately in South Africa, it's not something that you can do like freely because just, you know, crime and all of those kinds of things. No, it's not so safe. So, you know, in Korea, this whole thing of being able to walk everywhere is amazing to me.
2: Yeah, I was speaking to my dad recently. He said something similar. He's like, I've never felt so calm in a city before.
1: Absolutely.
2: I've never felt so safe in a city before.
1: We are just so spoiled in Korea.
2: And
1: truly.
2: I think as a non-Korean, Koreans maybe don't understand that that feeling of I feel so safe.
1: Yes.
2: Because it's just... It's never not been this way.
1: Exactly. Mm. Yeah, it's absolutely, you know, but for us, obviously, it's a bit different, you know. So I just feel amazing. Every time I can go and walk for 3 hours and I don't feel it.
2: Yeah.
1: You know? I'm just like, whatever. Yeah.
2: I remember walking home from, when I was at university in Glasgow, I used to also work at bars and restaurants and things. I worked for an organization and they had lots of different bars. So I was kind of in various ones, just depending on who they needed. And I would always finish very late, maybe midnight, 1, 2 a.m.
1: Yeah.
2: So I would walk home and the fastest way for me to walk, because getting a taxi then, number one, very expensive. Number two, sometimes very difficult. Because there's not as many taxis as there are in Korea. And so I would often walk home and be followed home.
1: That's very scary.
2: On many occasions I was followed home. And, you know, I would have to run sometimes home. And I think...
1: It's real. It's a thing.
2: It's a real thing.
1: It's a real thing.
2: It's a real thing. Yeah. So being here in Korea, that's one of the reasons that I love to... That I will never raise my children anywhere else.
1: Yeah.
2: Because
1: there's
2: so many more benefits than there are drawbacks.
1: 1,000% I don't think anyone can disagree.
2: Yeah. Absolutely. Anyway, back to the segment.
1: Yes.
2: Today has been a day full of digressions. I'm sure our listeners are very much inside our heads now. Uh-huh.
1: So the park is also very, very popular amongst families. So the second person I spoke to was Mrs. Bear. She's an office worker. And she was with her daughter and she took the time to chat to me. Let's take a listen.
0: 안녕하세요.
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1: She's so cute, 루이!
2: Dewey.
1: Oh, very, very sweet. Yeah. So Mrs. Bear actually lives in Muhyeon. So she not too far, not too close, but she comes once a week and she just spoke about how it's very, very good for like running and exercising and bringing her daughter to just, you know, run free, run around. At night, very, very beautiful. I unfortunately went during the day, so the scenery isn't as effective as it would be. Yes, and Dewey also really loves it. Really loves it.
2: Well, I like that kids can run and play.
1: Yes.
2: They can just run.
1: Yeah.
2: Spaces like that, that are safe spaces, that they can just go nuts.
1: And you just leave them. And you're just like, go.
2: Yeah. Run free, like a dog in the wind.
1: Do you have those little scooter bikes for your daughter? Yes. Okay. Yeah. And does she love it?
2: Yes.
1: Okay. Yeah, I'm waiting for that time to come.
2: But I'm the annoying mother that makes my children wear helmets or they don't get to go on their...
1: That's going to be me. That's going to be me too.
2: Yeah.
1: Oh, goodness. So the last person I spoke to was actually very, very sudden. Her name is Diana and she's actually a doctor on a ship.
2: Wow.
1: Yeah. So I thought that was very, very interesting. So she took the time to chat to me on her way to board the ship again.
2: Wow.
1: Let's take a listen.
8: Hello.
0: tell me about what brings you to Busan.
8: Well, we are in a one-day visit. Yes. I work on a cruise ship.
0: Yes.
8: So wow. I'm just walking around the park.
0: Wow. And you, when did you arrive in Busan?
8: Today.
0: Today. And when do you leave?
8: Today also.
0: Oh, wow. Okay. So you've only had a very short stay.
8: Yes.
0: Okay. And where have you gone? Just around this area or anywhere else?
8: No, just around this area.
0: Okay.
8: Just the park, a little bit on the restaurant area in Chinatown that is over there.
0: Yes.
8: And now I'm coming back.
0: Okay, and what do you think of just this little bit of time that you spent in Busan?
8: It's really beautiful.
0: Really? Okay, yeah.
8: You kind of see a little bit of the city in social media.
0: Yes, yes,
8: movies,
0: yes.
8: Movies references.
0: Right.
8: Or even serious references with the Korean dramas, right?
0: Yes.
8: But you never imagine coming here and see such a metropolis and
0: right.
8: It's quite
0: very
8: impressive.
0: Very yes, a little different.
8: Yes.
0: So where are you heading to next on your cruise?
8: I think we're going to Nagasaki.
0: Wow. Okay. And where was your stop before this?
8: We were in Fukuoka.
0: That is so amazing. Thank you so much. That is so interesting. And just have the best day. And I'm so happy that you got to experience Busan for just a little bit of time.
8: Thank you so much.
0: Will you be back maybe to travel in the future?
8: Oh, I would love to. Yes,
0: okay.
8: Definitely.
0: Lovely, lovely. Thank you so much. Have a wonderful day.
8: My pleasure. You too.
2: Thank you, doctor.
1: Yes. So
2: where was she from?
1: She was from Colombia. So I tried to speak a little bit of Spanish.
2: Yeah.
1: But didn't go well.
2: No.
1: Yeah. You know.
2: Uno, dos, tres.
1: Cuatro.
2: Hey, baby. Is that what you said?
1: No.
2: Probably not the best thing to say to a doctor visiting. Okay,
1: yes.
2: So she just stopped in. So the wonderful thing is I actually know a little bit about the cruise industry in Busan. So there's so many cruises that are coming to Busan now.
1: Really?
2: So many.
1: I love that. Mm. I love that it's opening up to the rest of the world more often. Yeah.
2: Mm-hmm.
1: So she had just come that morning and she was heading back. So yeah, and she said Busan was just lovely and she'd love to come back again.
2: Yeah.
1: 1,000%.
2: That's very cool.
1: Yes.
2: Like, the cruise tourism industry is getting bigger and bigger. So there's going to be more people who can come in to that part of Busan, also to the other ports. And yeah, just see lots of different sides of Busan.
1: Yeah. I'm very excited. Yeah. Yes.
2: Very cool indeed.
1: Very beautiful.
2: Well, and thank you very much.
1: Thank you, Laura.
2: For bringing us this experience.
1: Yes. Thank you so much.
2: What's your final thoughts?
1: So I just think that it's just so massive and it's so beautiful. Mm. And it's a place that you have to go to, truly. If you just want a similar vibe to Shimin-gongwon, but you want less people, this is where you want to go.
2: This is the place. And this is the water.
1: It is. Well. So you've got the ocean right there too.
2: Smell of the sea.
1: Yes. Mio, my favorite.
2: Mio, and we will see you next week.
1: Yes.
2: Until then, enjoy your weekend.
1: Thank you,
2: Bye-bye.
1: Laura. Bye.

0: think we look cool.
1: When don't we look cool?
2: You bet.
0: I think, Andrew's wedding is Red Devils today.
1: Or Canada.
0: No, it's Red Devils.
2: To be exact, is it red?
1: I've worn this.
0: It's kind of orange.
1: Before, yeah. This is a thing. So when I bought it, it's a little bit old, but I wore it just for the color for today. But when I bought it, I'm pretty sure it was much darker, as in the red color. Mm. But also on camera, I know I'm facing the other way so I can't see, but on camera, it looks almost more like a carrot color.
0: 당근이지.
1: But there's a Korean word for this color, but we don't have it in English. And a couple of people here, what would you say this color is in Korean? It's like a mix of orange and red, but like, no.
2: 피디님,
1: help us out here.
2: 짙은 주황색.
0: There's like 500 words for red.
2: No. It's at the tip of my tongue.
0: Yeah. What color is it?
1: Yes, that's the one I think.
2: 다홍색? Yeah.
0: Everyone, send us your messages. What color is Andrew's shirt?
2: How are you seeing it through the screen?
0: Answers on a postcard. Lisa Young Nim says, looks like Netherlands orange.
1: Oh,
2: How's everyone doing?
0: Good.
1: Yeah. I'm doing fantastic
0: because
1: Canada's into the second round.
2: Okay.
1: Korea will have to wait and see and get very lucky. And then Scotland would have to get extremely lucky to
0: make
1: it through.
0: That's what we're hoping for. We're hoping everybody else fails miserably.
1: Yeah, I think what it has to do is that all of the top teams need to keep winning. And don't get any draws.
0: Yeah.
1: Is what needs to happen.
0: All I hope is, number one, congratulations, Canada. Number two, I hope Korea gets through.
1: Yeah.
0: Number three, I hope all the other

0: teams are rubbish and Scotland gets through by some miracle. And the most important one, I hope England loses.
1: The thing that I'm angry about is that I was hoping, because if Korea would have finished second in their group, they would have played Canada. And it would have just, it would have made my household very fun for the next little while.
0: Well, my household was not fun at all today. Scotland and Korea.
1: Yeah.
0: Down the drain.
2: I mean, if I can be a little woo-woo about this.
0: Be woo-woo.
2: You know, losing...
0: But you just told me you want to... Never mind. Okay, tell me.
2: Losing is not too bad. And I just want to say, you know, even though, you know, today's match was lost, you know, still... I mean, I'm sure the players are, like, feeling all the pressure. And, you know, in the big picture of things, we learn by failing.
0: Oh, yeah.
2: I know that. I understand this sounds super annoying right now. This glass full.
1: Not even half full.
0: Yeah. We do learn by failing, but we don't want to fail in the World Cup, you know?
1: No.
0: We want to win.
1: Exactly.
0: I know what you mean. Like, we love the players, we love the teams regardless.
1: Yeah.
0: But the most important thing is that England lose. That's it. It's the most important thing.
2: Is it because they're evil?
0: It's because, I can't say the E word, but yes, it is.
2: Yeah. No, but this is good. I mean, around this time, I feel like even like I'm bonding with strangers.
1: Mm.
2: I'm
1: yeah.
2: like talking to the taxi driver, Ajashi, about this. And like, we're suddenly like, yeah, we're like best buddies.
0: I love, do you know, one thing about the World Cup that I really love? Is that it brings everybody together.
1: Yeah,
0: so
1: that's
0: especially,
1: true.
0: You know, the very violent and difficult history of Scottish football.
2: Uh-huh.
0: You can see fans in the US. You'll have fans from all different teams, whether it's Celtic and Rangers, the biggest, the Old Firm rivals,
1: yeah.
0: right? And normally they wouldn't be seen dead in
1: Not
0: the same
1: a chance.
0: Pub.
2: Yeah.
0: Never going to happen. It's dangerous to do that in Glasgow. But in Boston and in Miami, they've been together. They've had their kilts on. Like, they don't care about Celtic or Rangers. They care about Scotland.
1: Yeah.
0: And I love that. I'm proud of my country.
2: It's true.
0: Like, and what they've been doing. Yeah.
2: I think what's funny is anger and joy seems to be sometimes, there's such a thin line in between.
0: Mm.
2: I understand when sports teams lose, people get angry.
1: Yeah.
2: But even when they win, I mean, when the New York Knicks won recently, New Yorkers went crazy. And if I didn't know the context, I would have thought they were angry from losing.
0: Yeah.
2: So I don't know. There's something very interesting with like rage and joy just kind of maybe coming from the same place.
0: An explosion.
2: Yeah.
1: Exactly.
0: Yeah. Anyway, that's not what we're talking about.
1: No, but we could.
0: This
1: but that's
0: is
1: all right.
0: Global Chatter Squad.
1: Yes.
0: As you may or may not have already guessed, three of us like to talk.
1: Yes.
0: What are we talking about today?
2: Well, today we are going to talk about some bundles of joys in our lives, in many families' lives.
1: Okay.
2: We're going to talk about pets.
1: Okay.
0: You know what? I always think 반려동물. I always think 반려. Fermented pets. Fermented animals.
2: I mean, if you don't bathe them,
1: they
2: will smell a little bit fermented.
1: They do have a bit of...
0: A bit fishy.
1: Yeah.
2: I mean, companion animal culture, it's huge in Korea these days, right? What are the stats? Like 15 million people in Korea who live with pet animals.
0: Mm.
1: Yeah, I remember when I came to Korea in late 06, I guess it was, you know, pets at that time, you might see some people with dogs, typically smaller dogs for sure, you know, that you could probably almost put in your handbag, essentially, not a very big dog. And if you saw a big dog, even still today, sometimes you're like, whoa, but at that time, if I saw like, you know, a German Shepherd, a Samoyed, something like that, I'd be like, whoa, that's unbelievable.
2: Yeah.
1: But also at that time, it seemed like it was only dogs. But these days, I have so many friends who have cats, you know, and then there's other individuals who will have like some reptiles or things like that. I mean, fish, sure, but it's like, or rabbits and things. But, you know, cats are probably almost, they're catching up to dogs as pets in Korea for sure.
0: There's a guy that walks around Haeundae Beach with a llama.
2: I've seen them.
0: Seen them?
2: Yeah.
1: There used to be, maybe the same guy used to be in Gwang'an as well.
2: Yeah.
1: Yeah, it was.
0: A cute llama. Oh, yeah, maybe it was Gwang'an.
1: Or was it an alpaca? Gwang'an.
2: I can't really tell the difference.
0: An alpaca farm somewhere up the coast. I was going to take my kids to it.
1: Yeah.
0: But they spit.
1: Yeah.
0: Alpacas do the old.
1: I think llamas are worse. Llamas are worse than alpacas, but yeah, they've got that, they're into the spitting culture.
2: Yeah.
0: They're kind of weird looking, eh?
1: Well, yeah.
2: Weird and cute looking.
0: They're cute, very cute.
2: Yeah.
1: Well, it looks like

0: most teenage boys' haircuts back in America at this point in time. Kind of the, it's the, all like curly here and it just the, sits yeah, right here. Yeah. They're big poof and then it's like, yeah, it looks like an alpaca or a llama. Mm.
1: Well, I remember when I first adopted my little kitten in 2003, uh-huh, just my relatives were so angry, like, you cannot do that. That's going to bring 100 years of misfortune. Yeah. Because really? There was like superstitious belief that, you know, cats aren't supposed to be inside your home.
2: Oh.
1: Although I think a lot of people had cats around their home to
2: keep away the mice.
1: The mice, yeah. Mm. But yeah, it was very new at the time. But now I feel like the abundance of cat cafes and so many cute like cat towers and cat trees that I see.
0: And they're just much easier to care for than a dog. Do you know what I mean? Like, if
2: cats
0: you went
2: care for themselves,
0: exactly. Like you could go away for the weekend, leave you like with a machine that drops food out for the cat, and they're just happy as can be.
1: Yeah.
0: Whereas a dog, you might come back and your sofa's ripped up and all that kind of stuff, and they're not very happy.
1: That's
0: true. They'll typically go to the bathroom in the same place. Mm. You know,
1: I think we all have pets at home.
0: Yeah.
1: How old were you when you had your first pet animal at home?
2: I was very young. I was very young. I remember I grew up with pets in the house. So when I was about 3, I had a rat.
1: Really? Ooh. I always wanted to have a pet rat.
0: Interesting.
2: White rat called Pat. Patrick.
1: Pat the rat.
0: Oh.
1: Pat the rat.
2: And then Pat got lost in the drawers. And I remember searching for Pat in the drawers. And then Pat got lost in the walls.
0: Oh, my.
1: Did he go into the closet, too? Or no, it was just in the drawers.
2: He went all of the places, and then we lost him.
0: It was, the lion, the rat, and the wardrobe.
2: Yeah, that's exactly what it was. But I loved having a rat. He was very, very smart. Didn't
1: very
2: smell.
1: Smart.
2: People have that big misconception. I think the thing that creeps people, he was an albino rat. So he was white with pink eyes.
0: Yeah.
2: Very beautiful. And he was very smart and very snuggly, but his tail was a bit creepy. People don't like the tails.
1: The naked tail.
2: Yeah.
0: They
2: think that the...
1: I don't know. Put some ribbons on it.
2: Tie a yellow ribbon.
0: Put a wig on it.
1: Yellow wig. Yeah.
0: I grew up with pets. We had cats, we had dogs, but my parents, they bred... we had a kennel, so German Shepherds. Like, I think at one point we probably had like, I don't know, 15 or 16 dogs at my house when I was a kid. Yeah, tons. So we had German Shepherds, Collies, Shelties, and then a couple other different kinds of dogs at different points. But, and we would always go to dog shows. You know, so like if you've ever seen that movie, Best in Show, it is that movie is not far from the truth in the whole dog show culture. Mm. It was so I grew up around all that stuff. And then we would always have there was the dogs that were show dogs, but there'd always be a couple other dogs around that were just, you know, house dogs are around, and they were usually typically like mine or my brothers
2: or
0: my sisters.
2: Those were the ones that got the snacks.
0: Yeah, I liked them a little more.
1: Yeah.
0: But, and then we had cats as well. And I remember there's just one time, because we had a cat, but it was not a house. I mean, it stayed in the house in the evenings, but, you know, just open the door and let it go out or whatever. Mm. And we used to have a thing called spring cleaning, and where you would just take out all your trash and put it on the, you know, the curbside. It could be sofas, stoves, whatever, like in the city would come and collect it. And my dad didn't know, but the cat had kittens. Mm. And my sister went downstairs and couldn't find the kittens. Mm. And then went out to the garbage and heard, meow, meow. Ooh. They were in the sofa that we were throwing out.
1: Oh,
0: collected them all. None of them got lost.
1: Oh, thank
0: my dad, that's how my dad found out that the cat had kittens.
1: Oh, yeah.
0: What are you guys doing? Why didn't you tell me? But yeah, so we had and fish, and I don't think I ever had a hamster. My mom was against hamsters because of the smell.
1: Mm. So you grew up around a ton of animals.
0: Yeah, very good.
1: You feel like then do you feel like you can really communicate with the dogs?
0: 100%.
2: Mr. Doctor Doolittle.
0: Doctor Doolittle for sure.
1: Andrew Doolittle.
0: Yeah, it's like if I'm out and you know you see people walking dogs and there's a lot of people who are scared of dogs here. Mm. It doesn't matter the size of. I'm like, you could honestly punt that thing 100 yards.
2: Punt means kick.
0: Yeah, sorry, but I'll always like. You know, it's also you know how to approach the dog. Yeah. You know, let it smell you first, and then you're okay.
2: You need the education of being a dog owner, yes, but also like just a passerby, somebody who likes dogs. My daughter sees a dog and goes like, "Hee!" And I'm teaching her. Yeah. Over sure.

0: But she's always got someone, you know, got a hand on her. But teaching her you don't approach dogs like that because they can get scared. You put your hand down underneath. You don't put from above. And so all of these things, these are things that the like society needs to learn as a culture. 100%. We need to teach our children and our adults.
1: Yeah, so it's always nice when I approach, like if someone's walking in and like, you know, I come down to their level and then, you know, let the dog come to me. And the people sometimes be like, oh, the dog never does this with people.
0: How do you speak to dogs like this?
1: Yeah, definitely.
2: Why do we do that? I can't help myself. And who's the funny thing is, when I'm walking my dog, the two humans, they instead of talking to each other, they're kind of talking in our respective dogs' voices. Like, what are you doing? And then they would ask, like, oh, how old are you? And then I would answer, because my dog's three, like, he's 88. Like, why am I doing this? But I can't help myself. Yeah.
0: No, I'm... Hey, I have a problem.
2: I'm 43 years old.
0: It's like, wait, are you talking to me or the dog?
2: Yeah.
1: But it's so easy to, like, if you're walking your dog and somebody approaches you or, like, your dog runs to them, dogs know. They can sense it as well, right? And other pets as well. And you can tell if somebody has had pets or has a dog just so fast how they interact with your pet. It's so easy.
2: I've been saying this when I'm out with my dog and when another dog approaches, because you never know if that dog likes to be social or not. So I ask, oh, 인사해도 돼요? Can we say hello? And they either say yes or no. But I don't know. I was hoping that my dog is super cute. I think you've both seen her.
1: Yeah.
2: I was hoping that she would help me kind of, I don't know, find some... You know, potential dates.
1: Yeah.
2: You know.
0: Are you out cruising with a dog in the park?
2: Because people approach you, especially 100%. When you have a cute dog. We are very popular on Gwanghwamdae Beach.
1: Yeah.
2: But my dog, she's so introverted. Like, she just won't have it. Yeah. She acts like she's like an idol. Like a Blackpink. She's like so over it. And like, oh, the paparazzi.
1: Why are these people looking at me?
2: I'm like, oh, you're leave supposed me alone. To do your job, which is to.
0: You're supposed to wingman.
1: I love when people get in the elevator. I know the whole dog in elevator situation in Korea, it's been really hit and miss as of late when you can see it all in the news. But when people get in the elevator and they're trying to like, keep their dog off to the side, and I'm like, and I get right down, the dog's losing, and the dog comes over and jumps up on me, and they're like, oh, Miana, and I'm like, no, I want this. Let the dog
0: but
1: come over here.
0: I have to say, I don't think that's good, because in the sense that you need to teach the dog that when they're in the elevator, they're not to be doing that. So owners, like a lot of the time, they lift up their dogs. Mm-hmm. My dog is very small, so I just lift him up. And then he's like, I'm excited to go out. I'm excited to see people. And he's like violently shaking.
2: Yeah.
0: Look at the time. We got to go.
1: Unbelievable.
0: We've chit-chatted. We could go for another 45 minutes, but alas, we cannot. Thank you very much, everybody, for your input today.
1: Thank you.
0: Always fun. And maybe we can start like a pet business.
1: Hey. Let's
2: I'm
1: get
2: into
1: onto
2: that.
1: It.
0: Pet radio.
2: Yeah. Ooh, pet radio.
0: Let's think about
2: that's
0: it.
2: The future.
1: Have to talk to a psychic about that and see how it will go.
0: We'll see you next week, everybody.
1: Have a good one. Bye-bye.
0: Well, my friends, it's time for me to say cheerio for another week. It's been a good one. I hope you've enjoyed. And I look forward to seeing you all back here on Monday, which is, well, tomorrow, fresh and ready at 4:05 p.m. for Monday's show. This is Jesse McCartney with Beautiful Soul. Today's show was produced by Park Bo-sung, written by Hong Kyung-hwa, hosted by Laura McCluckie. And I will see you back here tomorrow. Enjoy the rest of your Sunday, whatever you're doing. Bye-bye.

Good evening and welcome to Cine Concerto with me, your host, Eric Pleasey. Thanks for joining me on this Sunday night as we take a deep dive into the movies that you love. Of course, we're going to listen to some great music along the way. And to kick things off, we have a trailer from the latest film to hit theaters. It's called Supergirl.

Hey, I was just touching base to see when you think you might be coming back. You know, I'm just worried that you're not going to find your stride here if you keep going off-world all the time, Kara.

0: worried you're not going to find your people.
1: Yeah, well, that's the thing, Clark. I have no people. Home is wherever you are, buddy. Crypto and I at least had each other. Honestly, I thought we were lucky. But luck almost by definition runs out. What can I do?
2: The Brigands carry the antidote on that person. He has 3 days.
1: You cannot give up on me.
2: It's a crime of the Yellow Hills. Murdered my innocent family.
1: Just do what I say. And don't die. This does not look like this is gonna end well for you guys.
3: Stop. 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

0: eyes are beautiful when you cry. A lot of pain, huh? 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
1: There is no home without you, buddy.

All right, welcome to Cine Concerto here on BEFM. I'm your host, Eric Pleasy, and that was a song from Jimmy Ruffins called What Becomes of the Brokenhearted. Well, thanks for joining me on this Sunday night. We are here to talk about movies both old and new. Speaking of new films, we started off the show with the latest movie to hit theaters. It's Supergirl. That's right, the latest superhero movie. This time it is from James Gunn and the DC Universe. So this is kind of a follow-up to Superman, although there isn't really too much connecting it except for that kind of familiar connection with Superman being Supergirl's cousin. But I'm going to be telling you all about this movie, this comic, and why you should go and check it out. Of course, we're also going to be looking at some other great James Gunn films. That's right, James Gunn is the one who is in charge of all of these superheroes in the DC Universe. So I'm going to be looking back and kind of going over some of my favorites from him. We're also going to be doing a deep dive into a zombie classic, as well as listening to a ton of great music. Speaking of music, let's keep the tunes going and listen to a few from David Bowie. Here is Space Oddity and 5 Years. Sounds good.

All right, now it's time for What's New, the part of the show where we look at the latest films to hit theaters as well as streaming services. And tonight we're talking about one of the most anticipated superhero films of the year. That's right, Supergirl is finally in theaters. This is the latest entry in the newly reimagined DC Universe, overseen by James Gunn and Peter Safran. Now, scheduled for release this week all over the globe, the movie introduces audiences to a very different version of Kara Zor-El, then optimistic heroine that many viewers may remember her from various adaptations. Based on the work of Tom King in the comic series Supergirl, Woman of Tomorrow, the film promises to blend cosmic adventure with a deeply emotional character study. Now, ahead on this movie, leading it is Millie Alcock. She's playing Kara Zor-El, or Supergirl, and according to James Gunn, this version of Kara is shaped by a far more traumatic upbringing than her cousin Superman. While Clark Kent was raised on Earth by loving adoptive parents, Kara spent much of her youth witnessing the destruction and suffering that accompanied Krypton's downfall. Now, Krypton is the planet that they are from. It has a painful history, and this history gives her a harder edge and a more complicated worldview. The result is a heroine who is compassionate, but also fiercely independent and emotionally guarded. Now, this story in particular follows Kara as she reluctantly embarks on an interstellar journey alongside a young alien girl named Ruthie, played by Eve Ridley. Ruthie seeks justice after the murder of her father, and Kara agrees to help her pursue the killer across the galaxy. Their quest becomes both a revenge story and a coming-of-age adventure, forcing Supergirl to confront questions about morality, responsibility, and what it truly means to be a hero. Many people have compared this to a kind of cosmic western, something James Gunn is very well known for. And really, one of the biggest attractions is another character that kind of pops up. I'm not sure how big he's going to play of a role in the story, but Jason Momoa is taking on the character of Lobo. Lobo is kind of a bounty hunter, a space bounty hunter, but really, he is one of the most powerful beings in the DC universe, and I'm finally glad to see him coming to life. Kind of rides around on a space motorcycle. Everything looks very, very cool. I can't wait to check out where they're going to go with the story. You know, James Gunn is going to balance not only humor, but also great action sequences. And of course, if you're not familiar, James Gunn is not the one who's directing it, but instead, Craig Gillespie is the one who is taking on this director's chair. He's known for movies like I, Tonya and Cruella. Again, two films that I really do love. So I'm really happy that he got on and really decided to take the first movie without James Gunn leading it. You know, James Gunn did Superman, but this time he is going to be taking control and giving us Supergirl. Now, before I jump into any more of the plot or behind the scenes, let's take a song break, listen to a few songs from the band Sugar Ray. Here is Abracadabra and Fly.

All right, welcome back to Cine Concerto here on BEFM. I'm your host, Eric Pleasy, and that was Fly from the band Sugar Ray. Well, we are talking about Supergirl, the latest film to hit theaters, and this is one of those movies that has actually kind of been around in various adaptations for quite some time. If you're familiar with Superman, he's had, you know, comic introductions back in the 1950s, various cartoons, as well as live-action remakes from then on, even until last year. But Supergirl's cinematic history is a lot more limited. Over the decades, she kind of evolved from a supporting figure in those Superman movies and finally getting her own story. In fact, Supergirl made her feature film debut in 1984's Supergirl, directed by Jeanette Swarick. The movie starred Helen Slater as Kara, but she was on a different path and definitely wasn't the same as the Kara that you are going to get to know in this latest version. Still, that cast had a pretty strong supporting crew, including Faye Dunaway and Peter O'Toole. Many years later, she did find a lot of success on television. Supergirl was a very popular TV show. I think a lot of people of a new generation were introduced that way to her. And from there, you do get her popping up in movies like The Flash, as well as cartoons. But really, it's about time that you're going to get to see her and all of her faults as well as abilities on the big screen with this latest representation. I am so on board. And of course, it looks absolutely amazing. Not only that, but you get some great needle drops. You know, James Gunn, known for his needle drops. And while he isn't directing, he is kind of probably controlling the music, the tone of really everything that goes into setting up not just this movie, but making sure it gels with his Superman film. So you're going to get maybe a different tone, but some of the same visual aesthetics going through both of these films and going into films in the future. You know, not only are you going to have a TV show called Lanterns about the Green Lantern Corps, but you're also going to get a movie called Clayface, a kind of horror movie. I just can't wait to see where this new superhero universe kind of evolves to and from. And it, again, is starting with this film, Supergirl. So if you want a fun modern day adventure with a super

0: superhero, definitely check out Supergirl. It's in theaters right now. All right, well, let's take a song break and listen to a couple from the band Simple Plan. Here is Summer Paradise and Take My Hand.
1: I gotta find my way back to summer paradise.

All right, now it's time for Home Cinema, the part of the show where I like to give my own recommendations for some movies you can watch from the comfort of your couch. And tonight we are going to be talking about the career of James Gunn, currently the head of the DC Universe, building out all of these superhero films. Before this, he was actually a very influential indie filmmaker, known for blending humor, heart, and kind of irreverence in his stories that center on society's outsiders. Of course, before all of his mainstream success, he was working as an independent director for a very small, low-budget studio that churned out some cult films. This is where he got the fundamentals, and he really started to develop his own aesthetic, distinctive voice, and kind of comedy and sense of humor that permeates through every movie that he makes. Now, his first widespread, I would say, big break as a writer came with 2002's Scooby-Doo and the sequel Scooby-Doo 2 Monsters Unleashed. Now, this is an interesting start because although he started in the horror cult genre, he really did a great job adapting Scooby-Doo to the live-action big screen. That's right, he took this beloved animated series, really did a fantastic job writing a movie mystery that showed up very well, had lots of great humor, and a ton of really memorable moments from this ensemble cast. You, of course, get Sarah Michelle Gellar as Daphne, Freddie Prinze Jr. as Freddie. You also get Linda Cardellini as Velma and Matthew Lillard playing Shaggy. This is a very great combination and one that would really set him up in the business because he was able to turn Scooby-Doo into a very profitable franchise. Not only that, but really bring to life some of these classic cartoons and kind of show the way at how a modern adaptation, live action adaptation, would work. From here, though, he decided to step into the director's chair, and right after Scooby-Doo 2, he debuted with the horror comedy Slither, starring Nathan Fillion, Elizabeth Banks, and Michael Rooker. The film paid homage to classic sci-fi and horror movies from the 1970s and 80s, while incorporating Gunn's trademark wit and eccentric characters. This is a fantastic film. If you want to see something that really shows his early work, definitely go and check out Slither. From there, you get another project that was a superhero movie, but very realistic. It's called Super, and it stars Rainn Wilson, Ellen Page, and Liv Tyler, as well as Kevin Bacon. It's a fantastic film about someone who is really trying to be a superhero in real life, kind of like a Batman, just an ordinary person who decides to fight against injustice. It is actually very dark. It's funny, but there are some very sad moments in it and very surprising realism and drama. That being said, it really set him up for his next turn, which we're going to get into in just a sec. For now, though, let's take a song break and listen to a few from Smash Mouth. Here is Why Can't We Be Friends and Walking on the Sun.

All right, welcome back to Senate Concerto here on BEFM. I'm your host, Eric Pleasy, and that was a song from Smash Mouth called Walking on the Sun. Well, we are talking about some great James Gunn films that you can enjoy tonight. A lot of these are streaming and are available for you to watch, and especially this next run of movies are all on the same platform. That's because right after doing some pretty independent work, his big break came in 2014 with Guardians of the Galaxy. Now, at the time, Marvel was taking a significant risk by adapting one of its lesser-known comic book properties. Gunn transformed the story of Star-Lord, Gamora,

Drax, Rocket, and Groot into an unexpectedly heartfelt space adventure centered on themes of found family and redemption. In fact, it was done so well that he did Guardians of the Galaxy Volume 2 and Volume 3. That's right, he played a major role in developing the MCU as we know it today, especially giving us some iconic characters and really showing what space superheroes should be like, how space should be filmed, and he is definitely carrying that over to Supergirl, which is in theaters right now. Now, there is a few more films that I want to mention, mainly the DC ones that he went to after doing Marvel. In 2021, he brought distinctive style and sensibility to The Suicide Squad, and unlike the 2016 film of a similar title, Gunn's version embraced the bizarre nature of the source material while emphasizing emotional authenticity beneath the chaos. He brought characters like Bloodsport, Ratcatcher 2, Peacemaker, and Harley Quinn to the big screen. Of course, Harley Quinn, a kind of staple in the DC universe, but he really did a great job with Margot Robbie exploring different dimensions of that character. And of course, Peacemaker eventually turned into its own series, which is also fantastic to watch. Now, one more film I'm going to recommend is Superman. This is the latest movie from James Gunn, and it has so much heart, so much fun. I really have high hopes for not only his future as the president of the DC movie division, but also just in general, the stories that he's going to tell and help produce. It's going to be a fantastic future for this director. All right, well, we're going to have to wrap up the first hour right now. We're going to be back in the second hour with some more movie talk. Until then, I'm going to leave you with a song from the B-52s. Here is Rock Lobster. Enjoy the music, and I'll see you back after this.

All right, welcome back to the second hour of Cine Concerto here on BEFM. I'm your host, Eric Pleasy, and that was a song from Metallica called Enter Sandman. Well, thanks for joining me on this Sunday night. We are talking about movies in the second hour. We're going to be looking at a classic zombie film, actually a remake of a classic. We're also going to be doing a deep dive into a TV show soundtrack from director James Gunn. All that and more coming up on the show. But first, I want to remind you that you can participate in Cine Concerto. All you need to do is go to our website at www.befm.or.kr and head over to the Cine Concerto page. There you're going to find a message board where you can leave any questions, comments, or even requests. If there's a song you want to hear, I'm more than happy to play it. But also, if there's a movie you want me to talk about, or it doesn't have to be a movie, it could also be a TV series. Well, I don't mind doing that for you. Just let me know what you're into these days, and who knows, maybe our conversation will end up on the show. All right, well, while you look up that web address, let's keep that music flowing. Listen to a couple from Faith No More. Here is Easy and Epic. Turn the light.

All right, now it's time for Quiet on Set, the part of the show where I like to go behind the scenes and tell you all about how a famous movie got made. And today we are going to be talking about Dawn of the Dead. When this film was released in 2004, few people expected a remake of George A. Romero's 1978 zombie classic to become one of the most acclaimed horror films of the decade. Now, at the time, they wanted to reintroduce the story to a new generation of moviegoers while honoring the spirit of Romero's original. The project marked the feature directorial debut of Zack Snyder, who had previously built a successful career directing commercials and music videos. Although Snyder was relatively unknown to mainstream audiences at the time, producers believed his visual style and energy made him the ideal choice to reinvent the beloved horror property. Now, one of the earliest and most significant creative decisions involved hiring screenwriter James Gunn to develop the script. That's right, Zack Snyder and James Gunn working together on this movie. Of course, eventually, Snyder would go on to do a lot of the DC superhero films, and then James Gunn would come on and currently leads this same branch. So it's funny that they were working together all those years ago. And in fact, he has been a really big presence in the zombie world, not only doing this film, but also working on many other horror films. But this time, though, rather than focusing heavily on social satire, which the 1978 film did, Gunn emphasized character relationships, survival instincts, and relentless suspense. The screenplay retained the shopping mall setting, but introduced entirely new characters and a faster-paced narrative structure. Casting played a crucial role as well in grounding the increasingly chaotic story. Sarah Polley was cast as Anna, a nurse who awakens to discover that society has collapsed overnight. Polly's performance

brought emotional credibility and resilience to the role, providing audiences with a relatable perspective through which to experience the unfolding horror. The ensemble also included Ving Rhames, Jake Weber, as well as Mekhi Phifer and Michael Kelly.

about human behavior under extraordinary circumstances. Now, one of the most controversial innovations involved the zombies themselves. Unlike Romero's slow-moving undead, Snyder's infected creatures were capable of sprinting at terrifying speeds. The decision divided longtime horror fans, with some criticizing the departure from tradition, while others praised the heightened intensity it brought to the action sequences. Snyder defended the choice by explaining that he wanted the zombies to feel genuinely frightening to modern audiences. The result was a level of urgency and danger that distinguished the remake from many earlier entries in the genre. In fact, without this film, you don't get any of the zombie wave that followed, as far as in both big screen movies as well as small screen shows like The Walking Dead. This was a turning point, and it all hinged on Zack Snyder and James Gunn and their creative sensibilities. Well, before we get into any more zombie talk, let's take a song break and listen to a couple from Steely Dan. Here is Ricky Don't Lose That Number and Dirty Work.

All right, welcome back to Cine Concerto here on BEFM. I'm your host, Eric Pleasy, and that was Dirty Work from Steely Dan. We are talking about the making of Dawn of the Dead, the 2004 version. Now, this is a remake of the classic 1978 movie where it saw zombies kind of reflected as society's mindless consumers because it takes place in a mall. Well, this time they are doing the same job, except they are no longer mindless consumers. Instead, they wanted to make a story that really did focus on the characters, the development of survival, and how it evolves. Of course, they also wanted to make it as bloody and gruesome as possible. That's why special effects was one of the greatest achievements in this movie. Makeup effects were done by David Leroy Anderson. He's very famous for his distinct style, and he created dozens of zombie designs that used both prosthetics, practical makeup, and limited digital enhancement. Now, Snyder favored practical effects whenever possible, believing that physical makeup applications would provide actors with stronger visual references and enhance the realism of the performance. He was absolutely right. Even to this day, the zombies look fantastic. Whether or not you want to see them on high definition, it doesn't matter. They look really amazing. Unlike other movies that were using some CGI effects in the blood and some of, you know, the different, I guess you could say, degradations of the zombie. This time they were just relying heavily on makeup, and I think it worked out very well. Even the film's opening sequence does a great job establishing the uncompromising tone. You get peaceful suburban life thrown into chaos when zombies attack. I'm not going to spoil anything about this movie, but it is an amazing opening sequence, and it just keeps going from there. It seems like it never stops. Now, music also played an important part to this. You have Johnny Cash opening up the movie with other great tracks thrown throughout. And in the end, when this movie premiered in 2004, critics loved it as well as audiences, pretty much launching Zack Snyder's career as well as James Gunn's career. It earned well over $100 million, which really was amazing because of its modest budget. And in the two decades after this movie, both directors have gone back to the zombie well, but I don't think any of them can compare to this original collaboration. I do like it when Zack Snyder and James Gunn work together. I think they are a perfect duo, and I would love to see more films from them in the future. All right, well, we're going to take a song break, listen to a few from the aforementioned Johnny Cash. Here is Hurt and I've Been Everywhere.

along the dusty Winnemucca road, when along came a semi with a high-end canvas covered load. If you're going to Winnemucca, Mac, with me you can ride. And so I climbed into the cab and then I settled down inside. He asked me if I'd seen a road with so much dust and sand, and I said, listen.

I've been to Louisville, Nashville, Knoxville, Ombabaka, Shepherdville, Jacksonville, Waterville, Coastal Rica, Pittsfield, Springfield, Bakersfield, Shreveport, Hackensack, Cadillac, Fond du Lac, Davenport, Idaho, Jellico, Argentina, Diamantina, Pasadena, Catalina, Sequoia, Mina. 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

Now it's time for Cine Mix, the part of the show where we look at the music that makes up the TV shows that you love. That's right, tonight we're looking at a series instead of a movie. Of course, I'm talking about Peacemaker. Now, when Peacemaker premiered in 2022, audiences expected an irreverent superhero spinoff built around John Cena's scene-stealing character from The Suicide Squad. What they may not have anticipated was that the series would also become one of television's most memorable celebrations of glam metal, hard rock, and hair band culture. Created by James Gunn, it was one of these shows that absolutely knocked the socks off of anybody who sees it, whether you are a comic book fan or not. It follows Christopher Smith, better known as Peacemaker, as he joins a covert government team tasked with stopping an alien threat. Beneath the outrageous humor and explosive action, music was one of the show's defining elements. From its opening musical number to pretty much any episode, it has a very strong tie to the music. Of course, this reflects James Gunn's own sensibility for curating soundtracks for all of his films as well as other projects. He does a great job choosing exactly what music needs to be played when, and that's what we're going to be exploring tonight. So to kick things off, we have a few songs from the band Firehouse. Both of these hits were featured in this show. All right, here we go. It's All She Wrote and Love of a Lifetime.

All right, that's going to do it for us here on Cine Concerto. If you want more movie talk, I'm going to be back again next week at the same time. For now, I'm going to leave you with the song from Ozzy Osbourne. Here is Road to Nowhere. Enjoy the tunes and have a good evening.

0: paradise. 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Busan, your number one tourist destination. 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

0: 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School reporters are bringing you the latest news from their campus. 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
1: Now, 방송 광고라는 부메랑을 던져보세요. 소비자를 향해 정확히 날아가는 광고. 힘차게 돌아가는 경제. 부메랑처럼 다시 기업의 이익으로 되돌아오니까요. 방송 광고, 경제에 큰 힘이 됩니다. 부산 방송 광고 발전 협의회.
2: 8:00
3: Please be informed that all the programs you hear now are reruns that were aired yesterday. Time in hours, minutes, and seconds mentioned in the program do not reflect the current time.

1 trillion. Okay, so that's a 1 with 12 zeros. And if you count from 1 to 1 trillion at one number per second, that'll apparently take roughly 31,709 years. Okay, why am I talking about a trillion? Well, Elon Musk, who was briefly the world's first and only trillionaire, isn't anymore. Still, he's valued at about $957 billion, subject to change. But this valuation in the stock market can be fickle and dependent on investor sentiments. Speaking of sentiments, many feel that being a trillionaire, even a billionaire, is unethical given the state of the world and how that money could be spent. So wealth is a monetary value that the economy has put upon a person. But what value that person creates from this wealth? Well, that's entirely different. Welcome to News Rewind. It's Saturday, June 27th, and I'm your host, Haley.

Good morning, everyone. That was our first song of the morning, Ore Ore by George. So one more factoid, if you'll let me, about $1 trillion. So if you have $1 trillion and lay those bills, $1 bill, end to end 1 trillion times, that would wrap around the earth 2.7 times. So now that is a piece of information in your mind that I don't know when you're going to use, but you have it. Okay, back to the news. So Elon Musk, Tesla and SpaceX's CEO, lost his trillionaire status on Tuesday this week. This was less than 2 weeks after he became the world's first and only person to have that title. So this is, of course, all linked to his company, SpaceX, and the historic IPO on the NASDAQ. We covered it last week. So tech stocks also took a tumble this week. If you're an investor, both SpaceX, Tesla, from growing doubts over the long-term profitability and artificial intelligence. So we've been hearing about this conversation about AI. Is it a bubble like that dot-com bubble of the early 2000s? And depending on who has the stronger argument that day, stock markets, they've swung one way or the other. And then on top of that, we have some macro issues, concerns over capital spending, AI infrastructure cost, and those stubborn interest rates triggering this tech sell-off of major stocks, including semiconductors here in South Korea. Bringing it back to South Korea, the KOSPI swung widely between the low end of the lower 8,000 points and then upper of 9,100 historic marker. So going back to Elon Musk, it's really interesting how this trillionaire status has made him more vulnerable to the stock market and the extreme ebb and flow, the growth and the diminishing of his wealth. Especially because, unlike other billionaires, his valuation is tied mostly to that one company. So it certainly gives a whole new meaning to this expression, don't put all of your eggs in one basket. And funny how that even applies to a trillionaire. All right, we're going to come back to normal life, and let's get to what we have in

store for you this week. We're going to have Haeyoung come in with news recap. Expert Insight is also coming up. In the meantime, here's your top five. Here are your top five issues for the fourth week of June. National Assembly holds confirmation hearing on Prime Minister nominee. The Parliament held its two-day confirmation hearing on the Prime Minister nominee and current SMEs Minister Han Sang-suk this week, clashing over the ministry's startup data breach and the nominee's real estate dealings. 한상숙 국무총리 후보자 인사청문회에서 한 후보자의 부동산과 중소벤처기업부 개인정보 유출 사고 등을 놓고 여야가 공방을 벌였습니다. Court approves arrest warrant for Shincheonji leader. The Seoul Central District Court granted an arrest warrant for Lee Man-hee, the founder of the Shincheonji Church of Jesus, over allegations he forced followers to join the main opposition People Power Party ahead of elections. 신도들을 국민의힘 당원으로 집단 가입시킨 혐의를 받는 이만희 신천지 총회장이 증거인멸 혐의로 구속됐습니다. Investigation continues into ballot shortage crisis. The National Assembly this week launched its special committee on the ballot shortage crisis, with the authorities raiding the offices of election officials as protests in front of the Olympic handball stadium continue getting violent at times. 6.3 지방선거 투표용지 부족 사태 관련 국회 특위가 이번 주 활동을 시작하고 합수본이 압수수색을 진행했습니다. Recovery efforts continue in Venezuela after earthquake. Rescue and recovery efforts are continuing in Venezuela as powerful earthquakes with magnitudes of 7.2 and 7.5 hit the country. As of recording time, the death toll is 188, although many say this could go up to thousands. 베네수엘라에서 규모 7.2와 7.5의 강진이 연달아 발생하며 인명피해 규모가 급증하고 있습니다. And our final story is a sports one. South Korea loses to South Africa to finish third in group rounds. South Korea lost to South Africa 0-1, finishing third in Group A at the FIFA World Cup, sending their status for their knockout rounds into limbo. 대한민국 축구팀이 2026년 FIFA 월드컵에서 남아프리카 공화국에 0-1로 패하며 32강 진출이 불투명해졌습니다. And these were your top five stories.

0: Welcome back, everyone. It's time for News Recap. This is a segment where we recap Busan City's news for the week and learn some English expressions. And for that, we have our recapper, Haeyeon, in the studio. Good morning.
1: Hello. How are you?
0: Doing well.
1: Yeah.
0: So just before our cameras went on and the mics went up, our little BTS behind the scene, we were talking about, I can see that, your mosquito bites.
1: Oh my goodness, you can see it?
0: I can see it. Happy summer, everyone.
1: Season of mosquitoes.
0: Tis the season.
1: So I think it's my bedroom in particular, where I think there's a spot in the 모기장. In the screen door where they're coming through.
0: Mm-hmm.
1: And I don't know if it was one or two mosquitoes last night, but all of them.
0: One's enough.
1: I've been graced by.
0: You know what's worse, though? 저는 그냥 그러니까 물고 배 채우고 갔으면 좋겠어요. Like, fine, bite me all you want. I'll have ointment.
1: 마시고 가세요.
0: But don't buzz around in my ear at 2:35 in the morning.
1: Yeah.
0: And then I wake up and I have to turn on the lights and spend 10 minutes catching you. And I'm wide awake. And I'm like, what to do? What to do?
1: And we were discussing our own ways of how to like catch them or prevent them. And Haley gave me a good idea.
0: Oh, I'm team technology all the way.
1: Yes.
0: So those mosquito zappers, the rackets, the tennis racket looking things with electricity flowing through them. Game changer.
1: I'm very traditional. Whenever they buzz, I like to really focus in and then I just catch them like that.
0: See, you must have really good coordination.
1: I think I have good aim.
0: 저는 그 운동신경 coordination이 없기 때문에 그러니까 여기 날아다니고 있는데 I'm like, nope.
1: Oh my goodness.
0: I can't. Technology.
1: Well, viewers out there, if you have your own method of how to, you know, keep the mosquitoes at bay or how to catch them, let us know in the comments.
0: You can do that because, again, we are on a NotTube. 네, 저희가 이제 토요일마다 NotTube에 이 영상이 올라가기 때문에요.
1: 그렇죠.
0: So on air, it'll be a week later. But yeah, come check us out, comment, and see what you like.
1: Yes. All right, well, let's jump right into our first news recap. The first news is about a big exhibit that's happening this whole weekend. Haley, have you ever been really into cars, vehicles, buses, trains?
0: Trains, you know, planes, automobiles.
1: Yeah.
0: I'm like a car enthusiast.
1: Oh.
0: I like I think I like knowing information.
1: Mm.
0: So when I see cars like running by, buzzing by, I'm like, I like to know what brand they are.
1: Yeah. Yeah, I'm so not that.
0: Oh.
1: But when I'm with someone who is really keen on it, I like to really like, eavesdrop and like
0: I see. Get information. My nephew, shout out to my nephew. He's a train lover.
1: I do fantasize having the ability to just fix my own car one day.
0: My oil.
1: One day. You never know.
0: Day.
1: All right. Well, so if you're interested in automobiles, vehicles, and all of that, listen up. Let's take a listen to the news.
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3: 네, 2026 부산 모빌리티 쇼가 오늘부터 7월 5일까지 벡스코와 부산 곳곳에서 열린다는 소식이죠. 올해 주제는 내일의 길을 열다, 영어로는 Moving Tomorrow인데요. 행사장에는 전기차와 신차는 물론 뭐 미래 모빌리티 기술도 만나볼 수 있다고 하네요. 또 자동차뿐만이 아니라 항공, 해양 분야의 새로운 이동수단 전시도 마련될 예정이고요. 미래의 교통과 이동수단이 어떻게 바뀔지 직접 보고 또 체험할 수 있는 행사가 될 것 같습니다.
0: That's kind of exciting.
1: Yeah. I mean, this can be enjoyed by all generations.
0: Of course. You know, moms, dads, aunts, nephews alike. You know, I do have to say, I really love old cars, like from the 1920s, 1930s.
1: They're beautiful.
0: The ones that are made by, I won't say the brand, but Mr. Henry Ford, if you will. Yeah, they are beautiful.
1: So I hear that at Domohan in Suyeonggu, they're going to have Korea's first automobile displayed.
0: Ooh.
1: And one of the country's oldest fire truck will be there too.
0: That's very exciting.
1: So I might go check that out. I mean, the way we move transportation, it's changing so fast these days.
0: Absolutely.
1: Yeah, so I'm really interested in this. And also I'm curious if our listeners, what kind of future mobility are you envisioning?
0: Flying drones.
1: Do you remember, like, back in elementary school, sometimes the theme of our class would be 미래의 사회를 상상해 보세요.
0: 50년 후에, like, yeah. imagine yourself into... Yeah, well, I was always in a flying... I didn't know what a drone was, but I yeah. think I was in a flying car. Right? I'm like, yeah, just jump through all that traffic.
1: I always drew, like, a little pod, so my bedroom on its oh. own, just floating and moving places.
0: Oh, you didn't ever have to move. I like that. All right.
1: The first expression from this news is mobility. We heard it from the Busan International Mobility Show, also Future Mobility. 만약에 그냥 car show라고 하면 좀 더 그냥 자동차 전시회 느낌이라면 맞죠? mobility show 하면 it includes a scope of things, right? 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
1: That's right. Yeah, mobility. 그래서 이동성, 뭐 이동수단 전반에서 표현하는 거고요. You know, sometimes when we talk about people who, you know, have issues moving around.
0: So people in wheelchairs, for example, 맞습니다. The elderly, they have mobility issues.
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1: 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So for example, they mobilized volunteers for the event. 행사를 위해서 자원봉사자들을 동원했습니다. 뭐 결집시켰습니다.

Welcome back, everyone. You're listening to BFM 90.5. This is News Rewind with Haley. We're going to go over the expressions we've learned. 네, 도매와 소매 배웠습니다. 도매는 wholesale, 소매는 retail. 자, 무엇인가의 천장이나 최대치, ceiling이었죠. 초반, 중반, 후반 기억하시나요? 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So make sure you remember that because we're going to dive into our quiz. Question 1. 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So if you're 20대 초반, you are in your early 20s. 네, 마지막으로 주유소에서 소비자 가격이 아닌 것은? 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Retail price at the pump, 소비자 가격이었죠. How'd you do? 10 out of 10. Are you pumped up? Are you pumped up for this weekend? I definitely am, but you can always listen again and review on our website at www.bfm.or.kr or on 팟빵. Also, check us on our NoTube page. Thanks to my producer, Park Chan-woo. The program was written and hosted by myself, Haley Sa. Here's our final song, Train Gazing by Sam Wills. Have a wonderful weekend, and I'll see you back here next week. Maybe I'd never know your name. But still, I'm filled with fascination.

Hello, lovely sweeties. Happy Sunday and welcome to Sweet Date. Today, June 28th, is Railway Day, which is 철도의 날 here in Korea. It may not be a day many people know well, but it's a national commemorative day created to recognize the importance of railways as a major form of transportation and to thank the people who work in the railway industry. I mean, when we think of trains, we may think of travel, daily commutes, stations, or the view from the window. And railways have helped connect people, cities, and everyday moments for a long time. So today, let's start Sweet Date with a little appreciation for the trains, tracks, and people quietly help keep our days moving.

That was Style by Hearts to Hearts. Earlier, we talked about Railway Day, a day that reminds us of trains and the role they play in our everyday lives. Trains, I think they have a special kind of rhythm, right? I mean, they are steady, familiar, and somehow very comforting. I mean, you sit down, look out the window, and the scenery slowly changes outside. Sometimes that short ride gives you time to think, rest, or simply watch the world pass by. And maybe that is why trains feel different from other kinds of transportation. They do not just take us somewhere, they also give us a little space between where we were and where we are going. And hello, sweeties. We are tuned into BEFM 90.5 in Busan and 103.3 FM in the Gijang, Jeonggwan, and Noksan areas. And I'm Myeonji. Hello. So on this Sunday afternoon, we're taking a relaxed look back at the week here on Sweet Date. Let's ease into the next highlight from the week. Up next, we're going back to Tuesday's Love Psychology 101 with our favorite guest, Jimmy. And here are the moments that we share together. Here we go.

0: Welcome back to Love Psychology 101. And for this, we have our love psychology doctor slash a partner, Jimmy.
1: Aloha.
0: Aloha.
1: Yeah, you're like dancing. Yeah.
0: We were doing that on YouTube.
1: I need that Hawaiian traditional necklace.
0: Oh, same
1: here. Lace. Yeah.
0: With the skirt.
1: Skirt? No. Yeah.
0: With the flower petal skirt.
1: Right, right. That sounds good. Oh.
0: Yes. Yeah. I mean, like during the song break, guys, Jimmy and I were kind of talking about all the breakfast.
1: Yeah.
0: And love handles. I don't know what got us into that.
1: I know. But I do really feel like having some hash browns right now after reading those kind of replies from the listeners.
0: So how's our love master doing on this Tuesday?
1: I'm doing good. I love every Tuesdays because I get to come here and talk to you and then see all these, you know, listeners out here.
0: We're happy to have you.
1: Definitely.
0: So did you go playing tennis tonight? Today?
1: Today, no. Today, no. I should have. But yeah, I skipped it.
0: I'm starting a new sport.
1: Oh, what is that?
0: Take a guess from today.
1: Ballet?
0: Yeah.
1: Really?
0: I'm starting from today.
1: Hey, that really do like fit you 100%.
0: Really? Oh, thank you. I don't know what PD Nim thinks about this. He's like,
1: You just started for the first time.
0: Yeah, I'm starting today.
1: Oh, starting today.
0: Uh-huh.
1: All right.
0: I'm going to go dancing.

0: When I was doing that 상담,
1: yeah, yeah,
0: I asked the teacher, 선생님, 저 다리가 찢어지지 않는데 괜찮을까요? 선생님, 성격 괜찮아지실까요? She's like, that's okay, but yeah. we'll have to see.
1: Yeah, let me know all about it next week for sure.
0: I'm sure her patient level will go down today.
1: For how long though? Like 15 minutes? Per session?
0: I heard it's 60 minutes for beginners.
1: Okay.
0: We'll see how that goes.
1: All right. Let me know all about it.
0: All right.
1: Look forward to hearing from you.
0: Yeah. So since we're talking about breakfast today, let us know. What do you have for breakfast these days?
1: Well, for me, it's kind of my regular routine.
0: Yeah?
1: I just have the same breakfast every single day.
0: Which is?
1: Yeah. Like fried eggs, like sunny side up.
0: Oh, yeah.
1: And one bagel. And one apple and iced Americano.
0: Madonim, he's similar, like
1: really?
0: Right? Because she said she has boiled eggs, sweet potatoes.
1: Oh,
0: yeah, sounds very similar.
1: Yeah, healthy food.
0: Oh my gosh, he looks like you know a person who's staying at a hotel, right? Sunny side up, please.
1: I wish I could just done it. I could just go to like that buffet every day and just eat whatever I
0: it's
1: want.
0: It's like heavenly, right?
1: Yeah,
0: with those
1: for sure.
0: Bacon.
1: I know.
0: Eggs. You can't have that every single day, but still.
1: For sure.
0: Oh, yes. So I'm sure you have your breakfast. So I'm going to try to have mine too, right?
1: Yeah, you should.
0: Definitely.
1: Yeah. But I guess latte is good enough.
0: Yeah. But he's giving me that look. Thank you. All right. So today for our Love Psychology 101, I heard it's a topic that's very fun.
1: Right.
0: Something small, but something sweet. So what are we talking about today?
1: Oh, you've already explained it all. It's small, but really sweet. Mm-hmm. So today's topic is inside jokes, the secret language of couples.
0: Mm.
1: You know, like inside jokes are like jokes that only two people could definitely kind of understand.
0: Mm-hmm.
1: And to everyone else, they may sound strange or not funny at all, but to the couple, they can feel warm and funny and special.
0: 약간 그 secret love language.
1: Yeah. Like their own secret code, right?
0: I'm sure you had one too.
1: Yeah,
0: right?
1: Of course.
0: Past, or even
1: and same for you as well.
0: Yeah.
1: Like everyone.
0: Yeah, everyone does, right? Or like, what's going on there? And the two of them know what they're talking about, right? So, I mean, I love inside jokes, and sometimes like one weird one can make them like laugh for years, right?
1: Exactly, and that is why inside jokes are more than just jokes, and they are tiny memories with a password.
0: Yeah, good way to put it.
1: Mm.
0: Now, besides just that tiny memories, how do these inside jokes become something special between the two people?
1: That's a good question. Mm. Inside jokes actually work because they turn shared like memories into shortcuts. And maybe something funny happened on a first date, or maybe something misheard on a word, or maybe a small accident became a funny story.
0: Mm.
1: And later, one word can bring the whole memory back. Yeah.
0: Maybe like a flashback in a weird way, right?
1: Yeah. I mean, think about it. Who else would remember them having like their, you know, first date,
0: so true.
1: Or like, you know, making some kind of a tiny mistake on their, you know, dating.
0: Yeah, so true. But I mean, we're going to talk about this later on, but I mean, it shouldn't be something that is very harsh to others.
1: No.
0: Or too cruel, right? Mm. Making fun of them in a not funny way.
1: Right.
0: Right. So I guess it means the relationship has the fun history between them. So now moving into part two, why do inside jokes make couples feel closer?
1: Oh, because they are actually creating a we feeling.
0: Oh.
1: And when two people have a joke, only they understand, it can feel like a small private world.
0: Oh.
1: Not in a rude way, just in a warm way. It says we have our own story.
0: Mm.
1: And that can make a bond feel stronger.
0: Yeah, so the joke here is not about like laughing. It's about belonging to each other.
1: Yeah, for sure. And laughter says like, you get me. Mm. And that feeling is very powerful.
0: Mm, right. And I guess like that might be one of the best feelings in love, right?
1: Yeah. And yes, and being understood is deeply romantic.
0: Mm.
1: Like, yeah, probably all the listeners out there, they can definitely have those kind of great memories or even current. Uh-huh. So we can all share and then talk about it.
0: Mm-hmm. And to to show you guys what an inside joke between a couple might sound like, Jimmy and I will act out it for you. And while we do that, we want to hear from you guys. Like, what kind of inside jokes do you guys share with your husband or loving wife or maybe boyfriend, girlfriend, okay? Yay. So we'd love to hear your secret language that makes you guys laugh. So here goes our Hollywood acting. Jimmy, why did you just text me a banana emoji?
1: You know why.
0: No, I don't.
1: The banana incident.
0: Oh, no. Not that again.
1: You said you were going to make a healthy smoothie and then the blender just exploded.
0: It did not explode. It simply expressed itself.
1: There was banana on the wall, like everywhere.
0: No, the wall needed vitamins like we do.
1: And now whenever life gets messy, I send a banana.
0: Oh my. So the banana means things are chaotic, but we'll survive?
1: Exactly. And it is our emotional support fruit.
0: That is ridiculous.
1: And yet you're smiling right now. So yeah, I got you there.
0: So in the skit, these were two couples who were talking about the banana incident, right? By sending the banana emoji.
1: Yeah.
0: And the good thing about this is that it made the girl laugh, right?
1: Right, right. I mean, this is kind of a thing, well, like third party would feel like, what's up with banana? And then why are you guys like just giggling and laughing? You know, I don't get it.
0: Yeah.
1: But it's only them two can understand because they kind of went through that episode together. Right.
0: Would you actually do this in real life, Jimmy?
1: I would.
0: Send a banana emoji?
1: Yeah, I definitely would, like out of nowhere, just random.
0: And just then say yes and then put a banana emoji.
1: Yeah. Just out of nowhere.
0: Oh, I see. Right. So I'm sure you guys have your secret language as well, right? So share with us while we go listen to the song and here is Not Cute Anymore by Islet.

0: Welcome back, everyone. That was Not Cute Anymore by Eyelid. That song is really cute, isn't
1: it? Yeah.
0: Yeah.
1: It's lovely.
0: Yeah, it's like a very cartoon-like feeling song.
1: Mm.
0: Yes, and hello, guys. You're listening to Sweet Date here, and we're in the middle of Love Psychology 101 with Jimmy joining us in the studio.
1: Yes.
0: And before the song break, we were kind of talking about that inside joke between couples, right? Mm-hmm. The secret language between them.
1: We all do have.
0: Yeah. What would be your secret language? Something similar to banana emoji?
1: Kinda.
0: Yeah.
1: I just like to make fun

0: of my partner.
1: Yes. Yeah. Tease them.
0: Yeah, just try to tease them like 24/7. Yeah, even when they are angry.
1: Oh.
0: So I sometimes do like cross the line.
1: Oh, man. That boundary, right? That's a thin line.

0: you know, yeah. a fruit or...
1: Me? I always send out those weird emojis. Mm. So whenever I was in a relationship, they would ask me, what does this mean?
0: Then you have to like go through all that explanation?
1: Yeah. I'm just like, no reason. Just because.
0: Really?
1: Yeah.
0: Or you should have just gone like, oh, you don't know. You don't get it. You don't know the why I sent you this. You
1: remember the time you burped, right?
0: Yeah.
1: And put like a gas emoji
0: there. I know. Make them on a nervous mood.
1: Yes. Yeah. I'm sure everyone has this too. Oh, we have a message from 만학도영원이 related to today's topic.
0: Yeah.
1: So would you like to read that?
0: Sure.
1: Your wonderful voice?
2: Yeah. 만학도영원님께서 안녕하세요. 오늘은 일찍부터 함께합니다. 저희
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1: So she feels like her couple is from Joseon Dynasty. But I'm sure you have like your language that you don't even recognize. Right.
0: Yeah, but wow, since 만학도영원님 mentioned about Joseon Dynasty, why don't you just go like 여봐라 이리 오너라 that kind of that 사극 theme. Yeah. That could be a good play.
1: 그렇죠. Yeah. And you can kind of back out while you're entering. 이렇게 뒤로 갔다가
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1: 아, 그렇죠.
0: Yeah.
1: But I was also guessing, you know, like even without telling each other how they feel, they could kind of sense it, even though no one else feels that, right?
0: Right.
1: 만옥도원님이, for example, like she feels a little upset about something.
0: Oh, yeah, yeah.
1: And her husband, even she doesn't reveal her feeling, but her husband can kind of feel that.
0: That's why those kind of secret, what do you call
1: language?
0: That? Yeah, language is really important to have. Because when you are with like other, you know, circle or other groups, you can definitely tell, you know, your partner is kind of in a bad mood or feeling down. Then you can just kind of like, you don't even have to like speak out loud.
1: Oh, so true.
0: Yeah,
1: right?
0: By giving that like facial expression or just send out that simple emoji, then it will make your partner laugh.
1: Right. Yeah. And like even for the wifeys out there, even though you say it's okay through text message,
0: I know
1: the husband can feel that,
0: right?
1: Oh, she's not in a good mood,
0: I know.
1: Obviously, right?
0: Yeah, that's that's them saying it's okay. You cannot take it as it's okay.
1: You cannot take it seriously,
0: right?
1: You gotta doubt something.
0: I know.
1: And also to this, we have Sang Yun Nim saying, "I don't have the nerve to call my wife." 이리 오너라. 무섭죠, 무섭죠.
2: 그냥 제가 시켰다고 하고 해보세요.
1: 그렇죠.
0: Yeah, why don't you just try?
1: Or maybe try it to Ian, his son.
0: And blame on me.
1: Yeah. Yunji says so.
0: Yeah, Yunji and Jimmy said so. Yeah. You know, it's not like, my fault.
1: 이리 오너라. You look at your son while saying that, but you're actually like turning your head to your
0: Wow.
1: Yes.
0: That's going to be fun.
1: I'm sure Sang Yun-nim's wife is very loving, very kind and gentle.
0: Definitely.
1: But somehow, I don't know why, husbands are very afraid of their wives. What is it?
0: Because.
1: Is it their tone or maybe the things that will come afterwards?
0: It's really hard to explain. It's everything all combined.
1: Oh, yeah?
0: Yeah.
1: Oh, okay.
0: Yeah.
1: See? He's not saying much. Good talk.
0: Yeah.
1: All right. So we're going to get back to our topic. But thanks, guys, for sending in your episodes. That was really fun. So now, Jimmy, can inside jokes help couples during hard times as well?
0: Yes, they can. And humor can just soften stress. And of course, jokes should not be used to avoid serious talks. Mm. But a gentle joke can actually help two people breathe during a tense moment. Mm. And a small shared joke can say like, we are okay and we are still on the same team.
1: Yeah. And so humor can be a small bridge.
0: Exactly. And when used kindly, humor can bring people back to each other.
1: But as we said earlier briefly, if the joke hurts the other person, then it's not something healthy, right?
0: That's why you gotta keep that boundary. And a good inside jokes makes both people smile. It should not make one person feel small.
1: Yes. And to give you two examples, for instance, calling out their weird habits.
0: Yeah.

0: My wife doesn't just clean, she just moves things around, guys, and calls it organizing. Something like that.
1: No. That's bad.
0: Yeah. Or another one would be, oh, remember that time we went on a first date and you had, like, you know, your eyeshadow, and I said, oh, you look like you have a bruise on your eye.
1: That, it's okay, yeah, to, from my perspective,
0: oh, yeah, yeah,
1: it's okay to say it, uh-huh, when there are only two of you. You are not, uh-huh, supposed to, not supposed to, you shouldn't, uh-huh, say that out
0: you
1: of the public.
0: You should try not, yeah, to, right? Oh, yeah.
1: Right.
0: Okay. So keep that in mind, guys. Now, Jimmy, as a love expert, how can couples make sure their inside jokes stay healthy? Give us some tips.
1: A healthy inside jokes, mm-hmm, has actually three things.
0: Okay.
1: And first, both people enjoy it.
0: Yes. Okay.
1: And second, it does not shame anyone.
0: Okay. It doesn't shame anyone.
1: And third, it brings warmth, not pressure.
0: Warmth.
1: So if one person says, I don't like that joke anymore, uh-huh, please don't do it, then the joke should immediately stop.
0: Forever?
1: Yeah, pretty much. Not forever. You can just bring it back, uh-huh, when you guys are in a good mood again.
0: What if that wrecks it?
1: then it's like a disaster.
0: No hash browns forever.
1: yeah, right? Pretty much.
0: Oh, okay. Yeah. So even private humor needs respect here. That's what you're saying.
1: Always. Mm-hmm. And the best inside jokes are actually safe jokes. Oh. And they make a relationship feel lighter, mm-hmm, not heavier.
0: Oh, yes. Yeah. So guys, keep it light, people.
1: Yeah.
0: Keep it in that safe zone, okay?
1: Mm-hmm.
0: So for our sweeties, Jimmy, what would be our final takeaway for today's topic?
1: Yeah, final takeaway for today's topic. Topic is inside jokes are small, mm-hmm, but they can carry a lot of love, and they hold memories, comfort, and the feeling of you understand me. But keep them kind.
0: Mm.
1: The best couple jokes are not about making fun of each other, mm-hmm, but they are about laughing together.
0: Yeah, so that is a lovely way to end this. Laughing,
1: yes,
0: together is really one of the sweetest parts of love.
1: For sure.
0: Yes. So anyway, Jimmy, thank you so much for sharing this light but very meaningful topic with us.
1: Yeah, we definitely got to know what kind of funny jokes that we should actually provide or give to your partner.
0: So throughout this week, let's watch out.
1: Yeah, we gotta watch out.
0: Yes. And we'll see you next week.
1: Yeah, see you guys next week. Bye-bye.
0: Okay. Welcome back, everyone. That was our Tuesday highlight from Love Psychology 101. So this week on this segment, Jimmy and I talked about those inside jokes, the secret language of couples. It was about those little words, looks, and private jokes that only two people really understand, right? And to others, they may sound silly or totally random, but for those couple, they can carry a whole memory. And in relationships, sometimes those smallest shared jokes can create the warmest feeling of connection, right? And next up, we're going to revisit Wednesday's Life in Numbers highlights with our lovely guest, Cheryl, where numbers give us a fresh way to look at everyday life. And for me, Yunji, I'll be back at 1 o'clock.

0: Welcome back to Life in Numbers. And for this, we have our wonderful number detective, Cheryl. Hello.
1: Hello.
0: How's our Cheryl doing today?
1: Oh, I've got my umbrella.
0: Oh, you do?
1: Yeah, kind of regretting that I don't have a hoodie.
0: Oh, but it's fine.
1: It's okay. I'm warm enough.
0: Oh, yeah, you're warm enough. So have you seen Kill Bill, the movie?
1: Oh, yeah, so many years ago.
0: Yeah. I can't pronounce this. Sorry, 성인님. Hattori Hanzo Katana.
1: Oh, it's like some kind of like the sword thing.
0: Oh, yeah. Shifa her Hattori Hanzo Katana.
1: Yeah, no, it's just an umbrella.
0: And he put a knife emoji, so I'm guessing that's
1: the... Oh, really?
0: Yeah. A sword, I mean.
1: Yeah,
0: right.
1: Not as dangerous.
0: Oh, yeah. It can be a danger.
1: Yeah.
0: If you, like,
1: when walking
0: somebody
1: through many.
0: Yeah. But anyway, how's everything going with you on this Wednesday? I mean, the weather's been, you know, kind of breezy. Are you enjoying this kind of weather?
1: I like it. Mm. I know it's going to be so hot soon because this year's... You probably heard the news. It's going to be super El Nino, or they're calling it Godzilla El Nino.
0: Oh, my gosh, yes.
1: Yeah, they're predicting some hot summer weather.
0: Yeah, but she's wearing short sleeve, guys.
1: Yeah.
0: She's so young. Yeah. Staying young. I feel good.
1: Right. Now I'm old. That's why I'm wearing a t-shirt, because it's hot.
0: I'm cold in here. All right, so anyway, we want to get your take on the question of the day as well. Mm-hmm. I'm sure you have your favorite spot in your house.
1: Yeah.
0: What kind of small item gives you a little happiness there?
1: It's not a small item. It's actually quite big. Mm. And it's this really big stuffed shark that I bought for my daughter.
0: Stuffed shark?
1: Yeah, because she likes sharks. She loves them. She thinks they're wonderful creatures.
0: Uh-huh. Wow.
1: And she named it Sissy Joe. But it's a boy.
0: Uh-huh. Oh, it's sissy, but it's a boy.
1: Sissy boy. Uh-huh. Sissy Joe, the boy shark.
0: Uh-huh.
1: And she decided she didn't want it in her room.
0: Oh, no.
1: So it's made its way into my room. But it's really comfortable to sleep on.
0: Oh, it's like a cushion, huh?
1: Yeah, it's really big. Oh. It's like the length of this table. Yeah, it's really big.
0: Whoa.
1: But it's so comfortable.
0: Ooh. Do you hug him?
1: I do.
0: When you go to sleep?
1: Yeah. Sissy Joe's big teeth are by my head at night.
0: That's scary.
1: No, it's comfortable.
0: No, okay.
1: Yeah, it's cute.
0: I remember giving my mom a present similar to that, and I didn't know the cushion was that big. Just by looking at the picture, I bought it.
1: Mm-hmm.
0: But she's like, there's a whole lump of fat in here. And it was a big round cushion.
1: Mm-hmm.
0: Yes, but I felt bad. But she had to keep it because it was a present for her.
1: Uh-huh.
0: But she couldn't get rid of it. So, yeah. I'm sure it's similar for all homes out there, right?
1: Well, I mean, eventually some gifts do find their way to the tip.
0: So true. Right. So she has her Sissy Joe in her room.
1: I do. Yeah, I've got my daughter Sissy Joe in her room.
0: All right. So anyway, we're going to get into today's Life in Numbers.
1: Mm-hmm.
0: Last week, numbers were so eye-opening. I mean, we talked about how 93% of our communication can be non-verbal.
1: Mm-hmm.
0: It's more like a facial expression thing or other stuff. And how over 30% of our smartphone photos are never looked at again. And to be honest with you, Cheryl, after our talk, I went home and tried to organize my photo album.
1: Ah.
0: And guess what I did? I made a new photo album.
1: Okay.
0: And I kind of sorted things out and put like Yoonji's fashion pictures. Added more photos to that album, though. But what about you? Did you have some chance to kind of organize your pictures that you have?
1: Yeah, I did clear out some of the digital clutter, but I've still got so much in my phone that I need to delete.
0: Mm-hmm.
1: And I've actually gotten the warning again today that I'm running out of storage space.
0: No.
1: Yeah, at the at the weekend. Mm. You know, you take a lot of photos and then everything you deleted fills up again.
0: So true, right? So I guess, you know, today we're going to talk about some other stuff. So what interesting topic have you brought for us today?
1: Well, today we're moving away from our smartphones and turning our attention to something we all think about every single day. Food. Yeah, but we're looking at it from two very extreme angles.
0: Ooh, okay, so I'm loving this topic. Mm-hmm. You have my full attention already. So what would be our two numbers for today, Cheryl?
1: Today's numbers are remarkably close to each other, but they represent completely different things. The numbers are 79 and 76. Mm. One represents a year-long cultural comfort, and the other represents 10 minutes of almost unbelievable physical endurance.
0: Ooh, 79 and 76. Okay, guys, so take a guess on what a number represents. Okay, so we're going to start with a slightly larger one, which is 79. Mm-hmm. What does the number stand for here?
1: Think about the ultimate quick comfort meal in Korea. Oh,
0: quick comfort meal. Instant rice or instant noodles?
1: Oh, you're right. Oh, yeah. Okay. According to the World Instant Noodles Association, the average Korean consumes 79 packets of instant ramen per year. Oh. I think my husband actually surpasses that average. My daughter, not even close.
0: Oh, wow.
1: So he more than makes up for the deficit.
0: So 79 packets a year, you guys can't feel that until we divide it into 12. And so 12 packets a month, right? Whoa, okay. So if someone in your family like loves ramyeon, I'm sure like you become that one bite person, right? How about for you? Do you ask them, can I have a bite?
1: No.
0: No?
1: Not with ramyeon.
0: Oh.
1: Yeah.
0: Then with what? What other stuff do you ask for a bite?
1: Oh, steak. Pasta.
0: Oh, wow. You're good at this though. Yeah. Like, I mean, who can stand that smell of instant noodles? Oh, I can't. Oh, wow. So, I mean, if you average this out, that means we're eating ramyeon more than once a week. I mean, every single week of the year.
1: Exactly. Mm. The number feels big, but at the same time, it makes perfect sense. Mm. Ramyeon's deeply ingrained in Korean lifestyle. Mm-hmm. It's not just a quick meal. It's almost like a cultural institution. It's what students eat at convenience stores between classes. It's what people cook at home when they want something fast but satisfying. It's the ultimate camping food.
0: Yeah.
1: And there's almost an unwritten rule that ramyeon tastes better when you eat it outside.
0: Have you tried the Hangang ramyeon?
1: No.
0: There's a machine that can cook the ramyeon.
1: I've seen those. Yeah.
0: But have you tried those?
1: No.
0: Oh, you should definitely do. Go out and hang out and have that. Oh my gosh. Okay. But I mean, ramyeon by the river for some people, like Hangang, or ramyeon at a campsite, or ramen after taking that swimming lessons, or, you know, even surfing for your daughter. Somehow the setting kind of changes the taste of it, right?
1: Exactly. Yeah. Food is never just food. The situation adds flavor too. A simple bowl of ramyeon can feel different depending on whether you're eating it alone at home, with friends at a pension, in a convenience store after school, or outside after a long walk. That's why this number is not just about consumption. It's about memory, convenience, comfort, and even culture.
0: Yes. But I got a personal question for you.
1: Okay.
0: I'm sure you don't like ramyeon as much as your husband or your daughter does. But how much ramyeon do you actually have in a year?
1: I don't.
0: You don't?
1: Yeah. If I eat it at all, it's after surfing in the winter or autumn when it's really cold outside. It just warms me from the inside out and it tastes so good. But for me, it's more of a treat.
0: A treat that she doesn't have.
1: Yeah, I don't have very often.
0: Oh, I see. So, you know, like, I think what makes ramyeon more unique than other foods is that we can add whatever we want to it. Mm-hmm. Like, people have their own recipes about this, right? And there's not much that doesn't go well with ramyeon. What do you think about this?
1: Absolutely. Mm-hmm. And that's one of the fascinating things about ramyeon culture. Mm-hmm. Even though it's an instant food, mm-hmm. people personalize it so much. Yeah. Some people add an egg. Mm-hmm. Some people add cheese, green onions, dumplings, mm-hmm. rice cakes, oh. extra chili powder. They're getting hungry.
0: Yeah,
1: some people uh-huh. are very strict also about the texture of the noodles.
0: Uh-huh.
1: Some like it firm and others like it soft. Uh-huh. Everyone's got their own perfect version.
0: Oh, how about your husband, loving husband? Does he cook differently every time?
1: No, it's pretty much the same.
0: Does he like every his noodles time. Like very firm or spongy or...
1: I don't know. I've never dipped into one of his bowls of ramyeon. I know sometimes he puts some tuna in it or he Ooh. Might put an egg in it
0: Ooh. How
1: for
0: about
1: some
0: for
1: protein.
0: You? How about for you?
1: I like the cheese.
0: Oh, you like the cheese.
1: Yeah.
0: And how about for your noodles? How do you
1: the
0: like...
1: The noodles uh-huh. are kind of... Al dente.
0: Oh,
1: yeah. Al dente. If you throw yes. them to the wall, they stick. Uh-huh. Yeah.
0: Oh,
1: that's a good
0: I
1: one.
0: See. The perfect, right?
1: Yeah.
0: Texture. Ah, I see.
1: What about you, Bull?
0: Me, I like to have, you know, like, I don't want my noodles to be overcooked.
1: Mm-hmm.
0: I just like the perfect amount, you know, like those internet cafe ramyeon.
1: Ah. Mm.
0: You got to pull out the noodles first, mm-hmm. and then... You cook your soup and then pour the soup afterwards. My system worked out here. Yes. So I guess, you know, it may be instant food, but, you know, the precision that goes into preparing, it's very real, right?
1: Oh, absolutely. Mm. For some people, the cooking method's almost like a personal philosophy.
0: Yeah.
1: Add the noodles first, mm-hmm. add the soup powder first, keep the lid closed, leave it open, mm-hmm. add the egg without touching it,
0: oh.
1: or stir it into the soup. Mm-hmm. The small choices become part of the ritual.
0: Yes. I'm very curious about you guys. Okay, so send in your favorite recipe about that instant noodles.
1: Maybe I'll eat it more.
0: Yeah. Do you like to have some cheese, maybe green onions or, you know, those... Rice cakes. Ooh, all right. So, I mean, people can get surprisingly passionate about their ramyeon method here. But if we were to eat 79 packets a year, is Korea number one for ramyeon consumption in the world? I mean, we have to be, right?
1: Yeah, that's the twist. Oh. Korea is actually number two.
0: Number two?
1: Number two. The country that takes the number one spot
0: uh-huh.
1: is Vietnam.
0: Vietnam.
1: With an average of 81 packets per person per year.
0: Whoa. But I mean, it's a close call, right?
1: Yeah, like exactly.
0: 81.
1: Yeah.
0: Wow.
1: We can win.
0: Yeah. With your husband here in
1: exactly.
0: Korea.
1: Ooh, exactly. We yes. can push it. Yeah.
0: Yes. I mean, Vietnam, I can understand why, because the time I traveled there, mm-hmm. people were all having like pho, those noodles
1: yeah,
0: in
1: exactly.
0: the morning, right?
1: Yeah.
0: Yes. So it's integrated into their daily life and street food culture.
1: Exactly. Mm. Vietnam's noodle culture is extremely rich. Mm-hmm. So that number makes sense. Mm. But Korea's 79 yeah. is still a massive number.
0: It is.
1: It shows how strongly instant ramyeon's connected to daily life here. Mm. It's affordable.
0: Mm-hmm.
1: It's fast. It's so easy to find.
0: Yeah.
1: It's emotionally familiar. Mm. So in a busy society, that combination is quite powerful.
0: Ah, yes, indeed. I mean, it's definitely the taste of comfort behind that, right? It may not be something we eat every day, but somehow everyone seems to have that ramyeon story with them.
1: Oh, it's such a perfect way to put it. Mm-hmm. Yeah, ramyeon's not just a meal. Mm-hmm. It's also a mood. It can mean convenience, late night hunger, childhood memories,
0: mm-hmm.
1: rainy days, travel, camping, even a small reward after a cold surf.
0: So true, right? Oh, man. Now I'm officially craving for ramyeon at this point. Sometimes I can smell it from behind, like the room behind of us.
1: Oh.
0: Yeah, so I'm like... PD님, do you smell anything?
1: I don't smell it.
0: Not today. Oh. Yeah, so while we go listen to the song, guys, I want you guys to share your creative recipe with instant noodles, okay? And here is Chum by Baby Monster.

0: You just listened to Chum by Baby Monster. And you guys are listening to Life in Numbers with Cheryl joining us here on Sweet Date. So before the song break, we talked about how the average Korean consumes 79 packets of ramyun over the course of an entire year. And I was asking you guys to send in your creative recipe with the instant noodles, right? And I personally thought about the answer to this question. And I think nothing beats cooking and eating straight out of those, you know, old school aluminum pot, if you know what I mean. Like those. What color would it be? Yangun nimbi, yellowish gold type of pot. It's so good, right? And we also have some answers coming in. We have Kaimim saying, I like those spicy ramyun so much. I often add an egg and some sausage to it. It tastes really good. Mm. Oh, have you tried it with sausage inside?
1: Yeah, I have.
0: Ooh, how did it taste?
1: It's good.
0: Yeah? Do you like it with rice cake inside or other stuff? Like, you said cheese earlier?
1: Yeah, cheese or tuna's good.
0: Tuna, okay. Also, we have 반학도영아님 saying, 나이가 들어서 그런지 요즘은 라면을 먹고 나면 소화가 잘 안 되는 것 같아요. 한 번씩 라면이 먹고 싶어서 끓고 나면 어김없이 후회를 하죠. 그리고 라면은 아무것도 안 넣고 끓인 게 제일 맛있는 것 같아요. So, 반학도영아님, as she gets older, as she has this, you know, issues with her digestive system.
1: So she
0: kind of regrets after eating it. And, you know, she said the classic goes a long way. With nothing. Well, of course, with the soup and everything, but, you know, with nothing added to it. Oh, what do you think about this, Cheryl? Do you agree with this?
1: Yeah, I do. Yeah, if I eat spicy food, my stomach doesn't like it so much.
0: It makes that like twirling sound like
1: That's also why I don't eat it very often.
0: Right. And lastly, we have Siwon Dunim checking in. Hello, Siwon Dunim. Saying the best ramen is the ramen cooked by someone else. That's my secret recipe for great tasting ramen. So true, right? Like, sometimes we get some messages from our wifey saying that her husband cooks the best ramen in the world.
1: Oh.
0: Yeah, so maybe you should ask your husband since he cooks so much.
1: No. I've had other bits of his cooking.
0: Oh, yeah?
1: And no, it's all right.
0: Have you tasted his ramen?
1: No, I've tasted his kimchi jjigae. Oh. I've tasted his kimchi bokkeumbap. But my daughter's an excellent cook.
0: Oh, seriously?
1: So, maybe if I was going to try something, I'd try some of hers.
0: She doesn't fully trust her husband. Oh, I see. Wow. All right. So, thank you guys so much for all your messages. That was really fun to share with our listeners. Now, Cheryl, we're going to head into our second number, which is 76, right?
1: Right. Mm. Well, if 79 packets of ramyun in a year is about cultural comfort, the number 76 is about pushing the human body to its absolute unimaginable limit. Ooh. And we're talking about the Guinness World Record for competitive eating.
0: Oh, okay. It's not Yoonji competing in the... So competitive eating here.
1: Yeah. Oh. It's an actual sport where participants race to consume the largest quantity of food in a set time limit.
0: Wow.
1: Usually between 8 to 15 minutes. And the person who eats the most is the winner. There's even a professional governing body, like in other sports, and professional speed eaters train just like other athletes, but instead of building strength,

0: They train to stretch their stomach capacity and condition themselves to eat massive volumes of food really quickly.
1: Wow, this is incredible. Mm-hmm. And this is coming from a mom of a surfer who competes not for food, but for sports, right?
0: Yeah.
1: That's amazing. So, I mean, there must be some background here about this professional eating, how it became a sport in the first place, right?
0: Mm-hmm. Mm. Well, very simply, it started with Canadian-American County Fair pie eating contests in the 19th century. Mm. And there was also a famous hot dog eating contest that began in 1916. Uh-huh. And competitive eating became a professional sport in the mid-1990s when the governing body, Major League Eating, was formed. Mm. Now, it's a televised athletic sport with rules, training methods, and championships, which brings us to the second number.
1: That kind of frightens me, though. Number 76, that's a large quantity or amount, right?
0: Right, yeah. Competitive eater, his name's Joey Chestnut, holds the record for eating 76 hot dogs, including buns, not just the hot dogs, including buns, in exactly 10 minutes.
1: 76 hot dogs in 10 minutes.
0: Yeah, 76 hot dogs and 76 buns in 600 seconds.
1: That's just incredible. Oh my gosh. And it's terrifying. I mean, that means, okay, if we were to calculate this, he was eating roughly 7.5 hot dogs every single minute here. Okay. I'm a pretty adventurous eater myself, and I almost enjoy every food, but I think that would, you know, be over the top for me. Like, you know, I'd be full after 2 hot dogs. What about for you? Like, do you have hot dogs very often?
0: Not often, but like, yeah, I'm good with one.
1: Oh, okay, yeah, we're good with one.
0: Yeah.
1: But I mean, Cheryl, I got a question for you. How is that physically possible, though?
0: It defies normal logic. Yeah, competitive eating at that level is almost treated like an extreme sport.
1: Oh,
0: athletes work on stomach capacity, breathing, swallowing rhythm, jaw strength, and mental control. Mm-hmm. Some train by drinking large amounts of water to expand their stomach safely under controlled conditions. Others practice speed technique because at that level, eating's no longer casual. It becomes a timed physical performance.
1: Oh, man. Okay. This is intense than I thought. Okay. So it's not just someone sitting down and eating a lot, right? It's more like a train event with all that strategy.
0: Exactly. Mm. During those 10 minutes, the challenge is not only the amount of food, but it's also the speed, the pressure, the body's natural signals.
1: Oh.
0: The human brain is designed to say stop when the stomach is full.
1: Yeah.
0: But competitive eaters train to push through that signal for a short period of time.
1: Uh-huh.
0: Their stomachs stretch to accommodate the food, but the real battle's often mental as much as physical.
1: Oh, man. Okay, this is mind-blowing. So, since we're short on time, we're going to just ask you one last question.
0: Mm-hmm.
1: If you could join the food competition yourself, what would be your subject, Cheryl?
0: The food that I would eat, I probably, hamburgers, but that would be really tough. Or
1: with
0: pizza.
1: The bun. Oh, pizza.
0: Yeah. I don't know how that would go.
1: Oh, yeah.
0: That's a lot of crust. A lot of bread.
1: I'm sure she would be like having, you know, two slices of pizza and be like, I'm done, Yundi, right?
0: Well, my competitive strategy would be to fold and roll the slice so that you could just get it in really quickly.
1: Oh, I see.
0: Yeah.
1: All right. And the next day we would all be passing out, right?
0: No, that night. Food coma, for sure.
1: So anyway, today we talked about ramyun and also hot dog, how they're competing in a food challenge. But anyway, thank you so much for bringing your stories and such a fun energy to Sweet Date, and we'll see you next week.
0: See you next week.
1: Okay. And that wraps up the first hour, everyone. Hope you guys enjoyed our topic, and let's go listen to the song. And here is Famous by All Day Project.

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1: Stuck in traffic again. No parking spaces anywhere. All I've done is drive. And I'm already completely drained. Maybe I'll skip the drive today. Instead of driving, every ride is my time. Put on my headphones, catch a quick nap, or simply gaze out the window without a thought. A morning that used to rush by, finally, feels like my time. Less driving, more living. Take back your time. Public transit is the easiest way to reclaim your day. This campaign is brought to you by BEFM Busan Yongwon.

The time is now 10 o'clock. It's 1 o'clock, everyone, and you're back with Sweet Date. And for the second hour of our Sunday show, we're revisiting the songs and memories from this week's flashback segment. And these tracks bring back that familiar retro energy, the kind that can lift the mood almost right away. Maybe you guys are relaxing at home right now, or maybe driving somewhere, or simply enjoying a slower Sunday afternoon. But wherever you are, let these songs add a little rhythm to your day. And let's begin the second hour with flashback highlights. Welcome back to Flashback. Let's step into the Korean dance sounds of the 90s and 2000s, packed with catchy beats, big energy, and plenty of fun. First song that we have for you today is 화려한 싱글 by 양혜승. So this is a song with that bold, cheerful spirit and plenty of retro charm. Rather than sounding lonely, it makes a single life feel stylish, free, and full of energy. And with this catchy rhythm and bright early 2000s sound, it still brings a fun spark to the room. So if you guys need a little lift this afternoon, this song might do the trick for you. Next up, we have 혼자 한 사랑 by Kim Hyun-jung. So Kim Hyun-jung's voice always has a way of cutting straight through the music with power and emotion. And in this song, the title alone tells you a lot. It's about loving someone quietly, even when that love is not returned. And with this dramatic melody and strong vocal energy, the song brings out that classic Korean pop sound of the time. So on that note, let's go enjoy these two songs back to back, 화려한 싱글 by 양혜승 and 혼자 한 사랑 by 김현정.

0: Welcome back to Flashback, everyone. We're turning back to Korean dance hits from the 90s and 2000s. And these are the songs that still bring a smile as soon as the beat kicks in. Up first, we have 오늘도 난 by 이승철. So 이승철 is often remembered for his powerful ballads, but this track shows a much more upbeat and energetic side of him. With this lively rhythm and catchy mood, 오늘도 난 has that classic dance pop feeling that can instantly lift the mood. And it's bright, rhythmic, and full of that old school Korean dance energy in this song. Next up, we have My Love by Lee Jae-hoon. So the singer Lee Jae-hoon is best known as the voice of a group named Cool that gave us so many fun and refreshing dance tracks. And the song My Love carries that bright, feel-good kind of energy as well. And it has a cheerful rhythm, a light romantic mood, and the kind of melody that makes you want to move along without even thinking about it. It's sweet, upbeat, and perfect for keeping the afternoon lively. So on that note, we're going to go enjoy these two songs back to back. Turn up the volume, everyone. 오늘도 난 by 이승철 and My Love by 이재훈.
1: 수학 한 개가 약도가 한 거고요. 수학 한 개가 있어.

2000s that still know how to get the mood going. And the first song that we have for you is Prism by Titima. So Titima was a girl group from the late 90s and early 2000s, and their music carries that bright, colorful energy of that first generation K-pop. And Prism has a light, refreshing sound with that classic pop feeling from the time, those sweet vocals, a catchy rhythm, and a little bit of dreamy charm. And just like the title, this song feels like different colors coming together through one melody. And the next song we have, Sage, hip-hop version by Geobugi. So the group Geobugi was loved for their upbeat sound, friendly lyrics, and songs that always seem to bring people together. And this hip-hop version of Sage gives the familiar theme of the four seasons a more rhythmic and playful energy. And of course, it has that early 2000s Korean dance and hip-hop kind of vibe. Easy to follow, fun to move to, and full of that cheerful momentum. And it's the kind of song that can instantly brighten the mood and bring back good memories of people. So on that note, we're going to go listen to these songs back to back. Prism by Titima and Sage, hip-hop version by Geobugi.

Now it's time for a flashback segment, and we're going to rewind to the Korean dance tracks of the 90s and 2000s, the songs that still know how to wake up the afternoon. And first song that we have for you today is 잘못된 만남 by 김건모. So this song was released back in 1995, and it was one of the biggest Korean dance hits of the 1990s. And at the time, this song was not just popular, it was everywhere. With its fast beat, dramatic story, and unforgettable chorus, it became one of the signature songs of Kim Gunmo's career and a true singing room favorite. And it also helped define the sound of mid-90s Korean dance music, which is energetic, emotional, and instantly catchy. And next up, we have 왜 불러 by D.Va. And this was from their second album released in 1998. And D.Va was known for their confident image, strong dance performances, and bright, bold energy. And this song became one of the tracks that really showed their true color. And at the time, the song 왜 불러 had that playful attitude and easy-to-follow hook that made it perfect for music shows and dance stages. And it still feels fun, cheeky, and full of that late 90s girl group energy. So we're going to go check out these two songs back-to-back. So turn up the volume, everyone. And here is 잘못된 만남 by 김건모 and 왜 불러 by D.Va.

it's time for K-pop Dispatch, and this is where we check out some of the newest tracks adding fresh color to today's K-pop scene. First song, we have Ice Cream by Secret. So Secret is a girl group that received a lot of love in the 2010s. They are back with a special mini album called Secret Flavor. And this title track brings a dreamy, refreshing mood for the season. And what makes it even more interesting is that the song samples Vivaldi's Spring, giving it a bright string sound mixed with a medium tempo pop dance beat. And the lyrics here capture a childlike wish that ice cream would not melt. And that image gives the song a soft, nostalgic summer feeling. It is sweet, a little magical, and perfect for a warm afternoon. And next song, we have 바다의 왕자 by 타편. And the original song by 박명수 has long been loved as one of Korea's classic summer songs, right? And this new cover by 타편 keeps that bright, familiar energy, but adds a more modern arrangement. And of course, with Taepyeon's soft, emotional vocal style. And with refreshing band sounds and a melody that brings to mind the beach, those young love, and summer memories, the song feels both nostalgic and new at the same time. So it's the kind of track that makes you want to open your windows, feel the breeze, take it in, and imagine the ocean right in front of you. So on that note, let's go enjoy these two tracks back to back, Ice Cream by Secret and 바다의 왕자 by 타편.

Now it's time for K-pop Dispatch, and this is where we check out those fresh new tracks in K-pop and see what makes them stand out. And the first song that we have for you is Parade by Song Seo-hee. So Song Seo-hee has always had this very special color as an artist, blending her traditional Korean vocal roots, which is Gugak, with a more modern sound. And with this new single, she continues to expand that world in a fresh way. And the song Parade is a pop track about life moving forward like an endless parade. And even in repeated days and passing time, the song looks at people standing on their own stage waiting for the next act to begin. And Song Seo-hee also took part in writing, composing, and arranging the song, so you can feel her own perspective clearly in the song. And next up, we have Romance by Taeya from Brown Eyed Girls. So the singer Taeya is known for her powerful voice and emotional depth, and this new single shows a different side of her as a solo artist. And the song Romance is based on disco pop and new disco sounds, giving it a stylish retro mood with a modern touch. And the song here talks about the excitement and romance we find not only in the result, but also in the journey itself. And it carries a message about enjoying our own moments even in the middle of busy everyday life. And the single is also meaningful because the singer Taeya here directly led the overall music production process for the very first time in her solo work. So on that note, we're going to go enjoy Parade by Song Seo-hee,

that wraps up today's weekend highlights here on Sweet Date. Sunday afternoons have their own quiet charm, right? They let us look back on the week, breathe a little, and ease into what's coming next. And I gotta say, guys, thank you so much for spending part of your afternoon with me, Yunji. And we'll be back live tomorrow at 12:05 p.m. with a brand new Monday edition of Sweet Date. And before we go, let's leave you with one final song. And here is Time Capsule by Tabichi. So enjoy the rest of your Sunday, everyone. And I'll meet you again tomorrow. Shine your light.

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3: When I'm Catherine from Morning Wave in Busan. 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Feeling a little guilty? 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But if we practice good driving etiquette, we can all become gentler beings. Here are two things to keep in mind. 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And second, although I do love getting text messages from all of you, don't text and drive. That's a no-no. Good driving etiquette equals safety for all. 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Oh, by the way, tune in to Morning Wave in Busan to get real-time traffic updates. You know your morning commute's better with me, Kat.

Hello, my name is Liam McIntyre. I'm 9 years old, fourth grader at Yeonji Elementary School. In my family, my mom is Korean and my dad is Canadian. I also have a younger brother. Now, I was born right here in Busan and have lived here my whole life. This city is great because all the activities I can do. I love going to all the beaches and riding my bicycle around the rivers. Being part of this city is great because I get to meet so many different people from all over the world. Thanks for listening to my story, Global City Busan. We're in it together. This campaign was brought to you by

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1: Please be informed that all the programs you hear now are reruns that were aired yesterday. Time in hours, minutes, and seconds mentioned in the program do not reflect the current time.

Good morning, listeners. You're tuned into the World Classics, and I'm your host, Christopher Temporelli. And it is a Sunday morning, and that's a beautiful thing. It's the 28th of June, and we've got some great music to share with you today. Cedar Walton was one of the great architects of the post-bop jazz piano, and admired for his elegant compositions, sophisticated harmony, and deep swinging rhythmic style. And Firm Roots reflects many of the qualities that made Walton such an important figure in modern jazz. The composition combines a strong melodic foundation with complex harmonic movement. It gives the soloist room for both lyrical expression, but also to have a little bit of adventure, kind of improvise your way through it and show off a little bit of that personality. So right now, this is Firm Roots from Cedar Walton.

That was Firm Roots from Cedar Walton. And Firm Roots was especially compelling with that conversational interplay between the musicians. And Walton spent years performing with the jazz legends such as Ark Blakey and the Jazz Messengers. And I remember hearing the idea that Ark Blakey and the Jazz Messengers was a kind of like training forum for jazz musicians. So many great musicians had come through that world. And Cedar Walton apparently is one of them, a very respected composer, pianist in modern jazz history. And that's just a great way to kind of get a little bit of vibe going for the day, having a real major player start off our morning here together. And don't worry, we're going to move into some other great players and some great music, beginning with our classic garden. That's where we really broaden our minds to classic.

classical music and kind of explore that world together. And today is going to be a work from Gösta Nyström, then on to opera theater, where we really dive into that world of the operatic stage. And today's opera is performed by one of the greats of all time, Maria Callas. So now, if you ever want to get in touch with us, you can just text us at #9050. That will cost 101. Otherwise, chat with us on KakaoTalk. Look for BEFM. That's Busan Yeongabangseong. Or you can come to the website at www.befm.or.kr and click on the World Classics. You're tuned to 90.5 in Busan, 103.3 in Gijang, Jeonggwan, and Noksan. And we're off to that classic garden.

In this, our segment of Classic Garden, it's time to take a walk through this world of classical music. We have a chance to see some wonderful pieces and explore the work of composers and always have some nice stories on the way. Again, I'm your host, Christopher Temporelli, and we are your World Classics. A musical personality. Gösta Nyström was one of Sweden's most distinctive 20th century composers, and he was known for creating music filled with atmosphere, emotional introspection, and a strong connection to nature and the sea. And although he's often associated with impressionistic orchestral colors and lyric Nordic romanticism, we'll say, his Symphony No. 5, the Sinfonia Seria, reveals a little darker, more intense side of his musical personality. And this was composed during mid-20th century. The symphony reflects this emotional seriousness suggested by the time. I mean, Sinfonia Seria would be like serious symphony, you know? So this is a little bit more like that. And the music is dramatic, it's philosophical, maybe even a little bit unsettled at times. It's kind of a contrast from some of his more lyric works, and this is exploring some tension, some conflict, and psychological depth. It's a little bit of a dive into contrast, I think, to be a different thing from some of his more just sort of lovely works. And he's got great harmonic movement throughout. That's going to be our classical 101 term, harmonic movement. It's a progression and change of chords in music to create tension and release and a sense of direction. And that's one thing with music and life. Sometimes we have these little tense experiences and we don't like them maybe as much. They feel a little bit different. But then when they release, it's like, and then you feel better. And we have that in music too. So we're going to dive in right now to this music of Gösta Nyström. This is the Symphony No. 5. We've got Sixten Ehrling conducting the Gothenburg Symphony Orchestra.

Music has a long history of combining story and song. And in opera theater, we take a look and listen to the best examples. And today, I love diving into the music of Maria Callas. She was one of the legendary performers of the day. Her performance of Medea at the Teatro alla Scala in Milan in 1953 is just epic. And the opera composed by Luigi Cherubini in the late 18th century has long been considered a very difficult and sometimes overlooked work before Callas helped to revive it for modern audiences. And I should mention that with Callas, she was a person who really took opera to Hollywood. You know, there was this idea in early 20th century opera in the field.

field, we called it park and bark. So you would just get somewhere on stage, you just park yourself there, and then you just bark out what you have to say, then move. And Collis was one of these people who said, why are we doing that? Why are we not really acting? Why are we not making this like a movie? Why is it not dramatic? Why are we not stars that way? And she really helped to change that world. This production in 1953 became historic, not only because of Collis's vocal performance, but because of that revolutionary approach we just discussed to operatic acting. She was able to really make this, and she's the first person who really became a glamorous star in Hollywood. You know, she married, or she had that fling with Onassis. So there was just a lot of intrigue and amazement around Collis, and there's just a lot going on. So we're going to have a wonderful look at this. It's directed by Leonard Bernstein and the orchestra and choir of the Teatro a la Scala. Lots of other wonderful singers as well, focusing on this time, Maria Callas in Medea.

And with that music from Cherubini and Maria Callas singing Medea, we're going to call it the first hour here on the World Classics. We'll be back with some great music shortly. But for right now, from Robert Crawford, this is Back to the 80s.

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1: 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All I've done is drive. And I'm already completely drained. Maybe I'll skip the drive today. Instead of driving, every ride is my time. Put on my headphones, catch a quick nap, or simply gaze out the window without a thought. A morning that used to rush by, finally, feels like my time. Less driving, more living. Take back your time. 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This campaign is brought to you by BEFM 부산 영어 방송.
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1: Please be informed that all the programs you hear now are reruns that were aired yesterday. Time in hours, minutes, and seconds mentioned in the program do not reflect the current time.

And welcome back to Hour 2 here on The World Classics. And we just heard Sweet Tooth by 480 East. Now, Your World Classics is a weekend morning show. We dive into music of classic, of jazz, of world music, of great music. And, of course, I'm your host, Christopher Temporelli, to guide you through this weekend music adventure. And on this second hour, we've got our Somewhere Over the World. It's a very fun segment. It's a travel segment. We find some spot on the planet. And today we're heading to Burkina Faso. And then in all that jazz, we jazz up the morning with some great jazz music. And today, an album from Clifford Brown and Max Roach. So we're

And as we travel with the world classics to different spots on the planet, we are off to Burkina Faso and the music of Amadou Balaké. Balaké was one of the most important musical voices to emerge from West Africa during the 1970s and 80s. And he was blending Afrobeat, funk, high life, and traditional rhythms into an energetic and highly danceable sound. Born in Burkina Faso, Balaké became known for his powerful vocals, this charismatic stage presence, and the ability to move effortlessly between African music traditions and popular styles. This is one of the things I think helps music to really jive, is to have that ability to use the traditional style and also make it accessible in some way that people from around the world can connect to it. And he uses all these wonderful instruments, vibrant horns, percussion. And he's had some, you know, wonderful experiences his life. But one of the major collaborations with African bands, musicians, came with the flourishing music scenes on the Ivory Coast and with Burkina Faso. So he became associated with groups fusing traditional African rhythm with American funk and soul influences, such as James Brown and Fela Kuti. So it's a great thing. We're going to dive in right now. We're going to start off with Taximan and Wadikol.

And we got three more songs coming from Amadou Baleke, starting with Migusia, Tukarije, and Waiseleke Le.

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1: Our weekends here at the World Classics would not be complete without some great jazz music and all that jazz. And today from a dynamic duo released in 1954, Clifford Brown and Max Roach are widely regarded as defining recordings and people of hard bop jazz. So this album brought together two extraordinary musicians at the height of their creative powers. You've got the trumpeter Clifford Brown and the drummer Max Roach. And Brown was celebrated for that warm tone, dazzling technique, and melodic improvisation, while Roach revolutionized jazz drumming through his sophisticated rhythms and a conversational approach to accompaniment. So together, they become one of the most influential small groups of the 1950s, combining technical brilliance with emotional depth and that powerful swing. So you've got these performances filled with precision, with bluesiness, with intricate harmonic interplay, and that all coming together to emerge with the hard bop style. And I think you're going to really enjoy Clifford Brown's trumpet playing as well. It's just astonishing. It sounds fresh. It's exciting. And even all this time later, we can still see it as one of the great achievements of small group jazz, preserving the artistry of two musicians whose influence continues to shape jazz performance. So right on in, this is Clifford Brown and Max Roach.

Well, with that music from Clifford Brown and Max Roach, we're going to call today for the show. It's been a great couple of hours of music. I hope you really enjoyed it. Come back next weekend for some more great music. Right now from Clifford Brown, this is Sandu. And remember, have a beautiful week ahead.

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1: 아, I was so busy this morning. I didn't even get to check my messages. I almost got hit.
2: Here comes the safety hero. Stop right there, Smombi. Put your phone away. Keep your head up. Look around.
1: What was I doing? Thank you. I'm finally free from being a Smombi.
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5: 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And second, although I do love getting text messages from all of you, don't text and drive. That's a no-no. Good driving etiquette equals safety for all. 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Oh, by the way, tune in to Morning Wave in Busan to get real-time traffic updates. You know your morning commute's better with me, Kat.

Crunchers, I'm your DJ Chihi, and this is Culture Crunch. Have you ever seen people walking backward in a park? Most of us are so busy moving forward as fast as we can. But when you see someone strolling backward at their own pace, there's something oddly wise about it. They say it gives you a chance to take in the path you've already traveled and notice things you might have missed while looking only ahead. It's been a busy week, hasn't it? So, how about giving yourself the gift of slowing down for a moment and taking a look back? Sometimes it's only when we do that we notice the things that have been there all along. Here's our first song, 언젠가는.

time to take a deeper, sharper look at the hottest stories making headlines in Korea this week. This is HiPive! Now, our first story today is about a very soft little trend that's been emptying the wallets of Gen Z and even plenty of grown-up kids. We're talking about Malangi, Korea's latest obsession in stress relief toys. When you're stressed from work or studying, what do you usually do? As for me, I would binge eat, or I would play sports, like exercise. What about you guys? Well, recently, among young adult consumers in Korea, Malangi has become one of the hottest ways to decompress. So some of you may be wondering, what exactly is it? It's a soft, squishy, tactile toy. You squeeze it tightly in your hand, and then it slowly returns to its original shape once you let go. So in Korean, 말랑, 말랑말랑하다 means it's really squishy, okay? So these toys are called 말랑이 because they're very squishy. Simple, right? But the popularity of these tiny toys is anything but simple. Tactile toys that let people squeeze, crush, press, or listen to satisfying little sounds have become a new kind of play culture. There are silicon malangi toys, keychain toys that make sounds like keyboard keycaps, and even wakbubul, where people enjoy the cracking sensation of breaking a wax coating. After going viral on TikTok and other social media platforms, these toys have been searched between 100,000 and 200,000 times each on Korean portals in just the past month. And the spending data shows just how real this craze is. According to payment data, toy-related spending among people in their 20s and 30s jumped by a staggering 224% last year compared to the year before. That's not a small hobby trend anymore. So what does this look like offline then? Well, at Dongdaemun's stationery and toy wholesale market, stores are packed with customers in their 20s and 30s, even on weekday afternoons. You'll find malangi toys designed to smell like bread or shaped like tofu, fruit, and everyday objects. Most of them cost around 2,000 to 4,000 won, making them very affordable little stress relief items. And this isn't only happening in Korea. In fact, overseas, these toys are often called fidget toys. The word comes from fidget, meaning to move restlessly. So in the United States, the squishy toy brand Nido has become so popular that people line up 3 hours before stores open. So it's like an open run for these toys. Some products are even being resold at unbelievable prices. In April, a product called the Nido Nice Cube, originally priced at $5.99, was reportedly resold on eBay for up to $500, around 730,000 won, that is. That's what happens when the consumer base expands beyond children to college students and even adults. So why are fidget toys so popular then? Experts say modern people spend so much time staring at phones and screens that they're looking for analog, physical sensations to relieve stress. The global fidget toy market was valued at about $9 billion last year, and it's expected to grow to $17.6 billion by 2034. As more people take mental health and stress management seriously, these toys may be used more widely in schools, workplaces, and even therapy settings as healthy ways of relieving stress. In a world full of work, studying, and endless screens, maybe this is a slightly funny but also very real way people are trying to comfort themselves. Just like how I like to collect stickers as well. Tiny little cute stickers. I'm a kiddo myself too. Anyhow, let's take a listen to two songs and take a short break. Here are
Toy by Block B and 인형의 꿈 Doll's Dream by Loveholic.

We're back after listening to Toy by Block B and 인형의 꿈 Doll's Dream by Loveholic. Now, our second story is about the unstoppable rise of K-culture from the World Cup to Netflix. At this point, it no longer feels like the popularity of just one artist or one drama. It really feels like the age of K has arrived. Do you remember the story we covered last week? Korean lyrics were heard once again on the World Cup stage, right? At the opening ceremony of the 2026 FIFA World Cup, Korean heritage artist Lee Jae performed alongside legendary tenor Andrea Bocelli. Their official song was called DNA. And near the end of the song, the Korean lyric rang out clearly, "Even if I fall again, I rise again. 또 넘어져도 난 또다시 일어나." Now, that line was reportedly written by Lee Jae herself, and it drew major attention from music fans around the world. And it's not just K-pop. K-dramas are also sweeping global streaming charts. Recently, the drama Teach You a Lesson, or 참교육, ranked number one on Netflix's global chart across both English and non-English titles. It topped the rankings in 46 countries, including Korea, Japan, and Singapore, and entered the top 10 in 91 countries, including the United States and the United Kingdom. Other Korean titles are also performing strongly. The fusion historical drama My Royal Nemesis ranked number 2 among non-English TV shows, and the superhero series The Wonderfuls reached number 4, and even the variety show Yoo Jae-suk Camp made it into the upper rankings. Wow. What's impressive is that K-content is no longer succeeding in just one genre. As you heard, drama, fantasy, comedy, reality shows, everything is traveling. And now, overseas creators are even making works that analyze or reimagine Korean culture from their own perspective. In May, CNN aired a 4-part documentary series called K-Everything, exploring the global

spread of Korean culture across multiple fields. Netflix also released Again in Seoul, a film created by Indian directors and actors about an Indian woman who dreams of Korean dramas and grows through her connection to

a job here in Korea because she said it's her dream to come here to Korea and live here. Anyhow, Korean culture now isn't just being exported from Korea. It's being studied, reinterpreted, and recreated around the world. The keyword Korea itself has become a genre and even a brand, a proud, proud brand. The Ministry of Culture, Sports, and Tourism has reportedly raised its target for the K-culture market to 400 trillion won, which tells a lot. So the big question now is, how far can this wave go? Let's take another music break. Here is Cheer Up by Twice.

a very bright, bubbly song that was Cheer Up by Twice. Now, our third story takes us to Busan, a city standing right at the center of that K-culture boom we've been talking about. BTS returned to Busan for the first time in 4 years, and fans from around the world gathered there. The concert BTS World Tour Arirang in Busan was held at the Asian Main Stadium from the 12th to the 13th. Around 110,000 ticket holders attended the shows. But including fans who couldn't get tickets and still came to enjoy the atmosphere, an estimated 200,000 domestic and international visitors

forward into Busan. As they moved throughout the city, the local economy came alive. Busan also turned the entire city into one massive festival. Photo zones and welcome centers were set up at major entry points, including Gimhae Airport. At Busan Station Square, a pop-up store promoted local products. The Love Song Lounge in Haeundae attracted about 100,000 visitors, while the Port Village, which introduced Busan's food and beverages, drew around 50,000 people. And at Gwangalli Beach, 1,000 drones lit up the night sky with images of BTS members and welcome messages. For fans, it was more than a concert. It was a memory made across the whole city. Local businesses also enjoyed a major boost. During the concert period, sales at tourism souvenir shops near places like Busan Station rose by a whopping 136% compared to normal levels. Thousands of Busan food guidebooks disappeared almost as soon as they were distributed. Music critics say Busan's open international port city atmosphere matches today's K-pop energy very well. They now see Busan growing quickly into Korea's biggest popular music hub after Seoul and Gyeonggi. With hundreds of thousands of people gathering, safety and accommodation, of course, were major concerns. But Busan's response received positive reviews. The city expanded public transportation and deployed 4,790, almost 5,000 staff members to manage crowds and maintain order. It also responded to one of the biggest problems in Hallyu events, which is overpriced lodging. Busan carried out price inspections and worked with religious facilities, even universities and public institutions to offer affordable and safe alternative accommodations to around 1,700 international visitors. And Busan wants to build on this momentum. I'm sure they want to take this as a big opportunity. So the city plans to grow the Busan One Asia Festival, or BOFE, into an even bigger citywide K-culture festival. At the 2026 BOFE Big Concert held from the 27th to the 28th, artists including 8TURN and RISE are expected to draw around 50,000 fans. And the city also plans to create a Busan-style K-culture platform with street performances by rookie musicians, as well as experience zones for beauty, fashion, webtoons, and many, many more of anything K. Just imagining young people from all around the world gathering in Busan to enjoy K-pop by the sea, it's quite exciting. Let's take another music break. There are songs from the two artists who are joining the upcoming BOFE Big Concert. Get a Guitar by RISE and Tic Tac by 8TURN. If you want something to play with, get a guitar.

Very hip songs, those were. Get a Guitar by Rise and Tic Tac by A-Term. Our fourth story is about someone known not only as a global star, but also as a serious supporter of the arts. RM has become the official global ambassador of the National Museum of Korea. On the 19th, the museum announced that RM of BTS had been appointed as its global ambassador. The museum said it hopes to work with him to share the beauty and value of Korean cultural heritage more widely, both at home and abroad. Given RM's global influence and his well-known love for Korean art, this feels like a very natural partnership. On the day of the appointment ceremony, RM's first official move was to tour the museum's exhibition. After the ceremony, he visited the special exhibition, Danwon Kim Hong-do, painting the era in the permanent exhibition hall. What made the moment even more meaningful was that Yoo Hong-jun, director of the National Museum of Korea, personally guided RM through the works. The museum also prepared a very special gift. To mark the appointment, RM received a special scroll edition of the Daedongnyeojido, a reduced reproduction of the museum's original map. Wow, lucky him. Now, Director Yoo expressed his hope that RM would help the museum become a cultural space loved and visited by people around the world. RM also shared his excitement about the role. He said he was very happy to become the museum's global ambassador and hoped to help more people around the world discover the true beauty and value of Korean cultural heritage. RM has always shown deep affection for Korean art as well as history. So this appointment may become a beautiful opportunity to introduce Korea's traditional culture to even more global audiences. Let's take a listen to two more songs. Here are Fantastic featuring Mandy Ventress by RM and another song by RM. Here is Closer with Paulo Blanco and Mahaila.

We just listened to RM's Fantastic featuring Mendy Ventrance and Closer with Paolo Blanco and Mahaila. Our final story today is about Modafe 2026, the International Modern Dance Festival. Korea's leading contemporary dance festival, that is. This year marked the festival's 45th edition, and it received praise as a major platform for seeing the latest trends in global contemporary dance. But it also faced unexpected controversy. This year's Modafe brought together dancers and choreographers from around the world. It was held for 22 days, from last month's 24th to this month's 14th. The festival featured 35 companies from 8 countries, and one major highlight was the Spark Place competition, which discovers next-generation choreographers. Choreographer Kang Hyun-wook won the Top Spark Award for his work, Failure of Emotional Expression, receiving strong praise from critics. Another international competition drew 112 teams from 43 countries, proving Modafe's growing role as a global platform for

contemporary dance. But during the festival, one performance sparked criticism over animal welfare concerns. In the work Dopamine Nation, scenes involving live octopus and small octopus being stepped on or placed inside a microwave drew strong protests from animal rights groups and the public. The organizers quickly accepted the criticism, removed the scenes, and issued an official apology. I would have been very, very disturbed looking at that as well. Now, the choreographer also said they had become too immersed in the work and failed to fully consider certain ethical questions. They added that the experience made them reflect deeply on respect for life. Well, despite the controversy, Mudafi will continue its momentum later this month with an international dance concours to discover the next generation of dance talent. Let's take another music break. Here's Chum Dance by Broccoli Namazo, Broccoli U2.

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We'd love to hear from you. Let's keep crunching! And that wraps up today's High Five. Now, Crunchers, the age of physical AI may be right around the corner, but humans are still imperfect. I mean, physical AIs, they may seem perfect, but because humans are imperfect, that makes humans even more perfectly beautiful. All right? Always do remember that. And with that thought, we'll say goodbye with 아름다운 사람, Beautiful Person by 서유석. This has been your DJ Chihi. I'll see you again tomorrow for more Culture to Crunch on at 11 a.m. KST. Bye-bye. Keep crunching.

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1: Happy Sunday, ladies and gentlemen. It is the 28th of June. Welcome to K-Poppin. We start off with Ayla's track, Pa Pa. Definitely a techno vibe going on with HYBE at the moment. They're like in the vibe with the techno and the dance music. So, all right. We are jumping into the show for today. I'm your host, Isak. We got our Excuse Me coming up in the first hour and our Indian Sunday coming up in hour two. What to look forward to tomorrow and all of next week. We've got our summer special back on for our K-Poppin' fams' enjoyment. So get ready for that. And on Thursday, I never thought I would see the day that I actually get a chance to interview these ladies that never say never. We get a chance to sit down with Secret. Oh, I'm so excited. We did get a chance to talk about their comeback song yesterday on our K-Poppin' festival. So, very excited to actually have them in the studio. I doubt that the hour is going to be enough for us because it never is. But what can you do? You have to just enjoy it. And then we're just going to try to find another excuse to bring them back into the studio. We do have to remind our K-Poppin' fam about some other fun stuff. So the survey is still up and running. If you guys want to give us your opinion for our global survey at the moment, you can check this out through our homepage or through our application. So let me tell you how to listen to the show before I give you guys any more updates. So K-Poppin' airs for you between 12 to 2 p.m. KST every day. The rerun is 3 to 5 a.m. For those of you who are in Jeju Island, it is 88.7 megahertz in Jeju City. Seogwipo put is 80.1. The Jeju Grand is 101.9. For those of you who like to check us out through our application, go to your application store, type in Arirang Radio, download it for free, and you're set to go. 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The banner on the left-hand side corner is going to be where you find the survey and also our AI report and some other fun stuff there too. So go check that out if you can. Now, the application and the homepage is going to allow you to send messages if you log on. To not keep any of our listeners' personal information and to make the safe domain as possible, you're going to have to make an ID every time you sign up for a message. So this might be a little tedious, and then like your heading is very visible. So if you're a little shy and you're like, oh, Isak, that's a little like bashful. I'm like, oh. There's other ways to send messages. So for any of the segments that you can participate, yes, we only pin post our algorithm music for the weeks, but that doesn't mean that that's the only segment that you can participate with. Excuse Me is a participatable segment. Indie on Sunday suggestions as well. Latte music artist. If there's an artist you would love to learn more about, you can send those in too. For our K-Poppin' festival, if there's a song that you guys want us to talk about as well, you can also participate with that. Tenamu soup is also 100% you guys. So if you have a message you want to send in to us, then we are going to be looking at it. What if is also 100% you as well. Though my writer is going to maybe add on a little bit more information or summarize it as best as she can so that we can make it into our script form. That is like the only editing we do. We are looking at all of your messages. And of course, algorithm music is 100% you and your song request. So every single segment on K-Poppin' is participatable. We don't have a set announcement for each and every one of the segments to be like, yeah, you guys can send your messages here. It's just all participatable. This show is for you. Padani, myself, and my team, we're literally just the vessels to read your messages. So you are in charge of the program. So if you would like to send in messages for us, like I said, the homepage and the application is a way to do that. But like I said, your ID, whatever ID you're going to be making, and then the heading is going to be visible. So if you're like, oh, Isak, I'm a little bashful, I'm a little shy, email us, k-pop-in@naver.com. So it spells K-pop-in, K-pop-in. k-pop-in@naver.com. Email us any of the segments. You're ready, set, go. You can DM us as well. @kpopin_arirang is our IG account. If you are following us already, then you know the drill. If not, you can find us. If any of you are following my personal account, I have K-Poppin' linked in the bio, so you can just click on that and find yourself redirected too. For the chat, so obviously, with our YouTube live stream, if you're listening to my show right now, you're like, oh, I'm on the chat. Like, you know, like, oh, I want to send a message. Let me send a message, which is fine. You guys can say hi. You can talk with the chat. You can talk amongst yourselves. Great. When it comes to any requests or whatnot, we are not going to be able to see those. So this is how it works. During the live show, my team is really busy. Petinim is, you know, setting everything up with our engineers and everything. And then we've got my writers like running around all the place because we're getting ready for our guests to come into the studio. We have to get the scripts ready and stuff like that. So I'm basically the only one that's looking at the chat during the live show. What does that mean? If you send in any request for the weekend, we're not going to be able to save it. And every time we try to log in, sometimes the YouTube chat is being weird and we just lose your messages. So to prevent us missing any of your messages for any of the said segments, dropping by to say hi, just chit-chatting with us, that kind of stuff is fine. But if you want to participate, algorithm music, excuse me, Indian said, any of those, we ask you to go to a little bit more of a slower paced message area. Email, DM, message board, application, whatever floats your boat, send in your messages and we got you, okay? So please do send those our way. And just to recap, if you want to watch our shows again, What If is available on Audio On Demand, Twinkle My Star, Tandem Soup, and Our Tiny Stage is available on Video On Demand. So keep that in mind. Umur is helping us continue on with Kuma Order Barar Tenika. It means I like you. Even though the Korean title is translated as I Will Say Thank You, would be like the translation for that. Boy Next Door is after that with ABCD Love, and our excuse me is coming up next.

plans are for postponing and resolutions are for breaking, right? Right? So what's your excuse today? Missed goals to broken promises. Tell us everything because we're going to be saying it's okay. So tell me what's happening. Okay, Bob and Fam, we need to stop twinning, please. Y'all are twinning with me way too hard. This is why I call you guys family, but come on, let's chill a little bit. The first message was like, Isaac, Isaac, Isaac. So my plan was to go for a walk to digest my dinner. Guess what? My bed helped me digest instead.

0: I'll go next week. 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I don't get how people go for walks after they eat. My family does this too. 우리 가족도 그렇거든요. 밥 먹으면 꼭 산책 가요. 저녁에. Why? 왜요? Why? Your sofa is going to help you digest. Your bed is going to help you digest. I'm with our listener. 왜 가? 가지 마요. 더워요. It's so hot these days. So humid. You know what happens when it gets really humid? You can't breathe. 습해지면 어떻게 되는지 알아요? 숨쉬기 힘들어요. It's not just the heat. It's not just the heat stroke. It's really hard to breathe. 아, 쉬어요, 쉬어요, 쉬어요. Relax. Enjoy the AC. Don't go anywhere. You don't need to go anywhere. Okay. Well, this one's kind of me too. Isaac, have you ever done this? I bought a bundle of face masks to use this week, but they're just chilling in my fridge. Do you think I'll be able to use them next week?
1: 저 얼마 전에 유통기간 지난 걸 버렸어요.
0: So, I am guilty of this. Because in Korea, they're really good with samples. And so, like, over the years, I would get samples. And this is definitely my consuming pattern. If I'm given something I don't need, I don't use it. So, all the facial masks and packs that I had been given that were not consciously purchased, I ended up never using. And so, yeah, I actually went through my fridge and like threw away stuff that were like embarrassingly old. So, 아직 일주일밖에 안 지났잖아요. 괜찮아요. 일주일에 하나만 써도 그래도 금액은 충분히 본전 보실걸요? So, I think that for our listener, I mean, even if you use one pack a week, instead of like every day of the week. Overusing facial masks, I heard, is not the best idea either because your face can only absorb a certain amount of moisture. So you don't have to do those like every day. You don't need to do a pack a day. You can just do like one every couple of days. So don't worry, you've got this. It's fine. That's fine. So EBIX is going to help us continue on. 졸업식, graduation day is a track. Listen to fumes after that with Come Over. Do not touch the towel because our official story of the day is coming up next.

Dear DJ Isaac, I promised myself to put $500 into my savings this month. But the worst and best thing happened. My favorite K-pop group just made a comeback. I need to buy the album, buy merch, sign up for fan meetings, and get ready for tickets to their concert. My bank account is screaming at the amount of money I've used for my stan lifestyle so far, with no savings in sight. But I'm happy, and that's all that matters. Right? I can always make more money, right? This is such a realistic burden at the moment. And the way that the K-pop scene is sucking money out of the fans is ridiculous. I do not agree with it. But I'm guilty of it as well, like of purchasing and like buying into it. So for me, when I first got to Korea, not being able to have access to HOT merch in the States, as soon as I got to Korea, HOT had just released a soda collaboration. There was a thing called HOT soda, and there was these three distinct flavors, and you would get it just to like collect the cans. The soda wasn't that bad either, but like you would get it just to collect the cans. They also had these like cards that you can get from the convenience stores. So even then, like getting merch was a huge ordeal. When I was doing promotions, we used to have like not photo cards, but like these bigger pictures that were sold. These days I know that photo cards are like the it thing. But yeah, so merch and the amount of money. You sure that $500 is enough? 요즘 50만 원도

부족할 것 같은데요? Like, it's a sad reality in the fact that, wait, because our listeners said that they want to buy the album, buy the merch, but also sign up for fan meetings. These days, signing up for fan meetings, don't you have to purchase a certain amount just to get into the fan meetings? But then, like, after that, it's, like, drawn randomly. And tickets to their concert. Did you guys see ticket sale prices for Big Bang's concert this year? They're like $200-$300 a pop. So yeah, your bank account screaming. I mean, as long as you're happy. Okay, we're going to talk about this. I feel that there's going to be a lot to talk about. Seo and Tanya are going to help us continue on with Rodeo Station or Rodeo Yak. And then it's after that with Imaginary Friend. And we'll see you guys back after this and more of the show.

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1: All right, so we're talking about fangirls and fanboys, the stans, and how much money we spend. Okay, I have a fun, interesting thing that I found. So Dazed Magazine did a cover, an article about how much K-pop fans spend on their stans. And this was an article from, if I remember right, 2 years ago. This was, so they took some, for more of international fans, from iPrice, the K-pop spending site. This article stated that BTS fans who used iPrice, so only the fans that used iPrice, and I don't even know the percentile of that when it comes to BTS fans. So you army out there who used iPrice to purchase stuff, you on average spent $1,422 just from that site alone. You Twice fans, $824. Blackpink fans, $665. Just with one site. This is not the bubble accounts that you guys are signing up for. This is not the additional ticketing stuff that you are purchasing, or, you know, the unofficial merch, or, you know, the exchanging of photo cards between amongst your guys' selves and stuff like that. This is ridiculous, to be honest. Like, and from coming from a fan's perspective, like,

you, how can you not? You know what I mean? There's like so much that you want to get. Like even going to concerts myself, the jewelry that our artists are designing for us, like for that particular album or whatnot. Like, why wouldn't you not, why would you not buy that? Like you want to buy that. And it's just so, it's so much torture. And these days, like back in the day for us, like you were an HOT fan, you were an HOT fan. If you were a Jexkiss fan, if you were a Maltese fan, that was blasphemy. Like, how dare you? These days, it's impossible not to be a multi fan. Like, you have to be a multi fan. There's too many artists out there to stand because there's so many awesome artists. So then that means that you're, the amount of money that you're spending per artist, per comeback, and then domestically to get in like the fan signs, to get into the like for the VIP packages for like US tours and stuff like that, the prices are ridiculous. People, these companies are getting way too greedy. Like we need to find a middle ground, because this is, but I mean, our listeners happy. We're going to talk a little bit about the fan culture that's changing here in Korea as well. But in the meantime, Yua's on her solo track of Supae or Bon Voyage. SF9 is after that with Torgo Tora or Round and Round, and more of the shows coming up next.

Okay, so we're talking about our listener, our awesome K-pop and fam, who's a multi-stan, it seems, and their favorite group just made a comeback, and they were about to like save $500 from their, but it feels like it's going to go straight out for their stan life. Now, for the longest time, when K-pop started getting really big, so I'm talking about like 20 years ago when Dongbangshinki and SS501 and like Twoshinsung, like those kind of artists started getting really popular in Japan. We started noticing that the older fandom culture was really big in Japan. So elderly men, so men and women in their mid to, like adults, so like 30, 40, 50 something year olds would be showing their love for certain musicians and stuff like that. For me, that was a very interesting perspective because in Korea, when we thought about fandom, we would only specifically think about teenagers or like, preteens or like college students. So the fandoms would always be based to like high teens. But learning that, I was like, oh, Japan has a really interesting, and I think a really healthy

fan culture where it's not odd to enjoy being a fan at an older age. Now, Korea's jumped onto this bandwagon. People who are my age grew up being a part of the fandom lifestyle, regardless of where you were, whether you were like an HOT fan, a SOTY fan, or for me, like I was following boy groups in the States and in Korea as well. So we grew up with this kind of fan culture and fandom culture. And now that we're older, we're looking for a place to put that love and fandom. And for me, I'm still standing over celebrities that we are coming out now. But now our older generation is getting really popular. The Turut world is starting to change in Korea. And this has also increased the fandom culture as well because of the money that is being circulated. Again, now that our older women and men in Korea are liking Turut singers and, you know, the culture, the fan culture is starting to grow amongst older generations, the money is also coming in at a different price as well. So we got some G-Friend for you. That single's on the track with 너그리고나 나베레라. And then we've got some NCT Dream for you with Trigger the Fever and more of the shows coming up next.

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2: So for our listener today who is worrying about not getting a chance to save money and to just spend it on your favorite idols, I say go for it. And we'll come into sale. Go for it. But from somebody who is on the inside of the business and looking out, the music business really needs to up their game. We need to stop this. Like, we need to stop feeding off the fact that us stans want more merch. Like, make it more affordable, make it more. I've been seeing the lines that have been accumulating for like BTS's current tour, and it's awesome, but it's also like, yo, we need to like do something about this. So we got the boys singing Timeless, Do Not Cha Cha Dao, because Out of K-Pop is coming up next.

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1: I was so busy this morning. I didn't even get to check my messages. I almost got hit.
2: 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Stop right there, Smomby. Put your phone away. Keep your head up. Look around.
1: 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I'm finally free from being a Smomby.
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The station's output is 1 kilowatt. 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By providing top quality service, we hope to make a difference on the lives of our listeners. BFM follows regulation and guidelines of the Korean Communication Standard Commission. Song Hyun-suk is in charge of programming and production as a director of Busan English Broadcasting. Ha Jung-wook is in charge of advertisement as the executive manager of administrative at project office. Thank you for starting your day with BFM Busan 영어 방송.

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1: Please be informed that all the programs you hear now are reruns that were aired yesterday. Time in hours, minutes, and seconds mentioned in the program do not reflect the current time.

Hello, hello, hello. Happy Sunday to you all out there. Welcome to For My Busan. I'm glad to be with you. Okay, here's something. It is a Sunday, so don't be rushing around to any places, right? There's no need to worry if you're running a little late for an appointment, because just send a message and ask the person to wait a few more minutes. 네, 잠시만 기다려주세요. There's no need to worry if you forget to bring a dictionary. Just use a dictionary application. There's no need to wonder what your friend on the other side of the world is doing. You know, you've got a video call, so just share your day in real time. The world is very convenient, or in some ways has become remarkably convenient. So what comes next? That is the question. Teleportation? Ooh, oh, I like it. Anyway, what do you think? Welcome to the Sunday highlight edition of For My Busan. I'm your host, Laura McCluckie.

Hello, hello. Welcome back. Happy afternoon. Happy afternoon. We don't say that. Good afternoon. There we go. That's better. It is Sunday. It's the 28th of June. Welcome to For My Busan's Weekend Highlight Edition. We had yesterday's highlights and today we have more for you. So I'm glad that you're tuned in and joining us here on 90.5 and 103.3 FM. Welcome to BEFM. Busan 영어 방송입니다. 반갑습니다. It's now almost July. July. No, I did not lie. In fact, I did not. But how do you feel about that? Surprised? Why did you feel surprised? Time flies. Yeah, 시간 진짜 빠르다. 금방 간다. Time just disappears, eh? But actually, it doesn't. It really doesn't. It just feels like that because we're engaged in things. We're doing things. We're not really making the most of our time. We're distracted or we're focused. And we're not stepping out into the world and saying, wow, let's enjoy every single moment. So that's my challenge for you. If you are having a good weekend, I want you to have a gooder weekend. That's not a word, by the way. Just never use that. What did you have for lunch today? Are you getting ready for dinner? If you had a bad lunch, then get ready for a good dinner. And really focus in on every part of it. You know? Actually, on the weekends, people tend to either eat out more or order delivery food more during the week. Families are probably together a bit more. Many people would rather just spend less time cooking and cleaning on their days off. I'm certainly one of those people. I don't do much cooking on my days on either. But yeah. But anyway, when we're waiting for a delivery, it can sometimes take longer than expected. Last weekend, It was last Friday when it was very, very rainy. I ordered delivery food through a certain app and it was going to take 30 minutes and then it got pushed to 45 and then it got pushed to like an hour and 10 minutes. And so I cancelled and I ordered from somewhere else and I said, I can cook. And my family said, no, let's order. And I said, okay. So I ordered from somewhere else. And it was 30 minutes, got pushed to 45 and then pushed to like 90. And so I phoned and I went nuts. And then the food came and it was someone else's order. It wasn't even our order. Yeah. And so I phoned them. And so it was a whole thing. And sometimes everything just happens. It was the perfect storm of bad delivery. But sometimes we find ourselves checking the app, right? Where is the driver? And it's understandable because the drivers are humans. So they have to do things. And they can make mistakes, go the wrong way. They can,

be late for whatever reason. Sometimes things arrive later than expected, oftentimes earlier. And you think, wow. But it's one reason why delivery robots are becoming increasingly common in cities across countries like the US and the UK, because autonomous robots are being used to deliver groceries, fast food, everyday items. Can they do the job effectively? That is the question, though, because companies that operate delivery robots, they say yes. The customers, however, might say, maybe not. So they argue, the companies argue, that the robots are designed to identify and avoid obstacles efficiently. They also claim the robots can help reduce traffic congestion and lower carbon emissions. But on the other side, the citizens, the people, the consumers, some citizens and some labour organisations say that delivery robots interfere with pedestrian access. They also threaten jobs. And because of these concerns, several cities and regions have introduced regulations limiting their use. So what do you think? Will robot delivered meals soon become normal, just day to day? Or maybe not? Are we going to get rid of them? Rise up against the machines? Who knows? Who knows? But anyway, all I know is I just want to have my hamburger in under 30 minutes, if possible. Please and thank you. And by the way, tip your drivers. If you don't already, do it. That's my recommendation. Doesn't need to be a lot. Tip them. They'll appreciate it. Okay, so on the weekend, we have the highlights from the past week. In the first half of Sunday's show, we've got My Home, My Busan with a special guest from, a special country. Who knows where? Then we've got Monday Groove with Jo Tae-jun. And I think I'm going to sing in this one. So make sure you turn your radios off for that. And lots of music and other things as well. So let's get into it. First up, this is Feel It Still by Portugal the Man.

0: formula. Yes, you may call us celebs. Although I feel like it's really misplaced. I don't think we are celebs. Yeah. Not yet, anyway, right? It's Jotae Jun!
1: Yay! 안녕하세요.
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0: 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Everybody, welcome to our show. This is Money Groove with Jotae Jun. This is the segment where we turn him into a global star who speaks English. And then we just do a little bit of fun stuff as well. So let's take it away for Jotae Jun!

0: 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I'd go. Not I'd, 그냥 I'd go.
1: I'd go.
0: Like television ad.
1: AD. Ad. Ad. Ad. Ad. Ad. Ad. Ad. Ad. Ad. Ad. Ad. Ad. Ad. Ad. Ad. Ad. Ad. Ad. Ad. Ad. Ad. Ad. Ad. Ad. Ad. Ad. Ad. Ad. Ad. Ad. Ad. Ad. Ad. Ad. Ad. Ad. Ad. Ad. Ad. Ad. Ad. Ad. Ad. Ad. Ad. Ad. Ad. Ad. Ad. Ad. Ad. Ad. Ad. Ad. Ad. Ad. Ad. Ad. Ad. Ad. Ad. Ad. Ad. Ad. Ad. Ad. Ad. Ad. Ad. Ad. Ad. Ad. Ad. Ad. Ad. Ad. Ad. Ad. Ad. Ad. Ad. Ad. Ad. Ad. Ad. Ad. Ad. Ad. Ad. Ad. Ad. Ad. Ad.

0: I'd go.
1: I'd go hungry, I'd go black and
0: I'd
1: blue.
0: Go hungry, I'd go black and
1: Perfect.
0: Blue.
1: Perfect.
0: I'd go.
1: Yeah, oh. I'd go.
0: Thank you.
1: 근데 천천히 따로따로 말하면
0: I've known it.
1: So I've known. Perfect. I've known. So no.
0: I've.
1: There you go.
0: I've known.
1: Perfect.
0: Oh. I've known.
1: Perfect.
0: Yeah.
1: I've known. Yeah. Ah. There you go. So I've known. So
0: I've
1: M.
0: Known.
1: The M
0: I've
1: sound. No. V. Put your teeth on the bottom lip. V.
0: Mm, v.
1: V.
0: V. V.
1: 재밌다. 여러분 재밌어요?
0: Yeah. I've gone.
1: So I've known. Everything is I. Take away I because I is two syllables. I. I got this feeling in my bones. No, 취소.
0: Yeah.
1: So I. Everything I.
0: I'd go.
1: So I'd go.
0: I'd go. I'd go.
1: I'd go black and blue.
0: I'd go.
1: But black and blue, don't say the words black and blue.
0: Black and blue.
1: 우리 할리우드로 가자.
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0: I could 잠깐만요.
1: It's fine. You're certain.
0: Million
1: English.
0: I could hold you for a million years.
1: Yeah. I like that.
0: Yeah, yeah.
1: Million years. Yeah.
0: Million years.
1: Million 잘하세요.
0: Million. 아,
1: million. 그래, perfect. 오,
0: thank you.
1: I could hold you for a million years. Yeah, it's nice. But I think this song is such a classic love song. 이 노래가 진짜 클래식 러브 노래가 된 것 같아요.
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0: I'd go.
1: Yeah.
0: I've known.
1: I've known.
0: I've known.
1: I've. 아주 게으르게 게으른 사람처럼. I've known. Oh, perfect.
0: I've known.
1: Perfect. I've known.
0: I'd go.
1: Oh.
0: I'd go
1: Perfect.
0: Hungry. I'd go black and blue.
1: Perfect. Black and blue.
0: Oh, black and blue.
1: Black and blue. Oh,
0: I'd go crawling down the avenue.
1: I'd go.
0: Yeah.
1: Wait, is it? I'd go crawling.
0: I'd go crawling down the avenue.
1: I'd go crawling. 그래서
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1: 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I don't say singing. 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
1: 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Much more comfortable.
0: Yeah.
1: Yeah.
0: Singing.
1: Yeah.
0: Singing.
1: Singing.
0: Singing.
1: So I'd go crawling.
0: I'd go crawling.
1: Crawling. 어렵다.
0: Yeah.
1: Crawl.
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0: Welcome back, everybody. Thank you for tuning in to For My Busan. The time is now 5:36 on the clock. It is the final segment of Friday. Every Friday, we have My Home, My Busan, where we are joined by a special guest from a different country who shares their story and their journey of learning Korean, living here in Busan, and everything else in between. And today, it's my pleasure to introduce from Vietnam, Lindsay!
1: Yes! Hi, everyone!
0: Hi! Yes. Okay, Lindsay is not your Vietnamese name.
1: Yes, my Vietnamese name is kind of so difficult to pronounce.
0: Pronounce, please. Yeah. Tell me.
1: Oh, you can call me. It's like Dao Thi Anh Dương is full of my name.
0: Dao Thi Anh Dương.
1: Yes, it's mean sunshine.
0: I love it.
1: Yeah.
0: But her English name is Lindsay. She's like, you can call me my English name.
1: Yeah, it's just Daisy. Take it easy.
0: Much easier. Well, welcome to our show. Thank you for taking time out of your day to come and spend time with us.
1: Yes.
0: How's your week been? Have you had a nice week?
1: Oh, actually, I should have a job. Mm. I need to work, and I was finessed around 5 p.m. and I come here.
0: Oh, 5 p.m. and then run here.
1: Yeah, it's running. It's like runner.
0: What do you do for work?
1: Actually, I'm working as building consultants.
0: Ah,
1: yeah.
0: Interesting. A building consultant.
1: Yes. I think it's very interesting work. Yeah. So enjoy of this.
0: Oh, 근데 한국말도 하죠?
1: 아, 조금만 말할 수 있어요.
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1: Yes.
0: So your English is better than your Korean?
1: Yeah, it's actually a little bit better because I study 100% by English. So when I came here, I trained to study Korean by myself.
0: Interesting. Okay, so give us your 자기소개. We want to know who you are, where you're from, how are you here, ding ding ding. Tell us everything.
1: Okay. Oh, hi everyone. My name is Dao Thi Anh Dương in Vietnamese name, and my English name is Daisy. And actually, I'm an exchange student from Vietnam between National Economic

0: University to Dong Seoul University, and I have 2 years. I was studied in Vietnam, and after that, I sort of came here, and I also graduated 1 year ago. And now I'm working like a beauty consultant, and beside of that, I also have some work related to the tourism, like have some assisting with an international visitor.
1: So people who come from Vietnam, you help them with coordination.
0: Actually come here. Vietnamese come here.
1: Yeah, that's what I mean. Like anyone who coming from Vietnam.
0: Yeah.
1: Ah, very interesting. So you're busy.
0: Ah, yes. My life is quite busy, but it's very exciting.
1: Yeah. Do you know what? I think it would be very interesting for our other international students to hear your story, because something that a lot of international students find difficult is staying in Korea and getting a job after they graduate. How did you do that?
0: Actually, I was very considered like stay here or come back to Vietnam, because actually I very like Busan, you know. We have a Helen, they have Gwanghwalis, very beautiful and beach. So when I was graduate, I decided like, okay, I want to, maybe it's like around 3 years, 4 years, I want to stay there and find a job and have a stable life in there. So maybe I'm have a little bit lucky and I already find jobs. Yes, that's why I
1: 근데 한국에서 그 if you want to get into an office, 취직 가고 싶다면 진짜 무조건 한국어를 해야 될 것 같아요.
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0: 아, 발음 아니고. It's like in my company, I use around the. I think it's like 80% by English. And sometimes I need to talk with my boss by Korean. And actually, I think most of this is about the English.
1: Interesting. Okay, so how long have you been in Korea?
0: Actually, already 3 years.
1: 3 years.
0: Yes.
1: Okay, because you graduated last year, you've already got a job, so 3 years.
0: Yes, 3 years.
1: And why did you choose Korea?
0: Actually, when I was studying in Vietnam, I have a scholarship. I have a scholarship around 15%. And I choose Korea because, you know, K-drama. Oh, I love this. So, yeah, that's why I choose Korea. And I come here, study, and I go, oh, my life in here is very good. I very enjoy everything here.
1: I love that. Which drama? Oh, yeah, you same question. Which drama?
0: You know, it's like now, do you know, like I don't know what's like in Korean, in Korean, 참교육, you know,
1: 참교육?
0: That? 참교육. Yeah, 참교육.
1: Oh, that's your 최근에.
0: Yeah.
1: Oh, that's all I talk about. Have you seen 참교육? Have you seen 참교육? Yeah, this is all I say these days.
0: It's like this. You know, some meme like this.
1: Yeah, 참교육 is very popular just now. What were the dramas? Did you watch dramas before you came?
0: Yes, but actually too much. I didn't like remember all of the names. Sometimes it's like Kim Mi-so.
1: Kim Mi-so?
0: I don't know that.
1: I don't really watch K-drama. These days I watch more and more K-drama, but I only watched a few K-dramas when I first came.
0: Ah, really?
1: 꽃보다 남자. Wow. Boys Over Flowers.
0: Oh, I already forgot the name.
1: Really? Yeah. It's so good. It's so old and very cheesy. And so I like
0: really?
1: It. Almost Paradise.
0: I know that song.
1: There you go. You've watched that drama then. You've watched it. So tell us about, so you decided to come to Korea.
0: Yeah.
1: But tell us about some of the culture differences between Vietnam and Korea.
0: Oh, the culture between Vietnam and Korea, I think is similar, because we also like Asian. Yes, but sometimes I feel like with the office life, I talk about the office life. In Vietnam, I feel like the atmosphere is more relaxed, more comfortable. It's like we can, like afternoon, we can, okay, order some tea or have a gossip with the coworker, something like this, right? But in Korea, sometimes they gonna do this, but I feel like, oh, we need to more respect. We need to have a lot of cutie. So that's why. But I love that.
1: You love it?
0: Yeah, I respect the culture.
1: Lots of rules in Korean. And lots of, do you know the concept of 눈치?
0: 눈치, I know that.
1: You know 눈치?
0: Yes.
1: Do you have 눈치 in Vietnam?
0: Actually, I don't have.
1: No.
0: Yes.
1: Interesting. In Scotland, because I can't speak for every person, obviously, but in my opinion, in Scotland, for example,

0: example,
1: yeah,
0: having 눈치,
1: yeah,
0: is a positive thing.
1: Oh,
0: but in Korea, like 눈치 봐야, it's like 눈치 봐라. 눈치 봐라. 앉아라. 눈치 봐라. You've got to like just keep an eye on,
1: yes,
0: everything that's going on,
1: yes, yes,
0: in a negative way so you don't make a mistake.
1: Yes.
0: But from 서양인 입장에서는, from my perspective, being able, it's not like that.
1: Yeah.
0: It's like you can read the room so you know how to act. That's a positive thing.
1: Yeah. Oh, really?
0: Yeah. It's like a superpower. If you've got 진짜 눈치 좋아, then it means that you can understand what's going on without saying anything, without going anywhere.
1: It's different, meaning.
0: Yeah. But I think that's because in the West,
1: yeah,
0: or in the UK, I'll speak for the UK, we are more individual,
1: yeah,
0: but in Asian cultures, there's a lot more collective. So it's more group-based. Yeah. In the UK, it's more individual-based.
1: Oh,
0: so
1: I see.
0: Maybe we see it differently because of
1: yes,
0: that. It's very interesting that you like Korean office,
1: yeah,
0: culture.
1: I kind of enjoy.
0: Really?
1: Yeah.
0: Park PD. Park PD는요? Yeah?
1: Park PD.
0: Do you like Korean office culture? Yes.
1: Oh,
0: he said, 백퍼, yes. 입니다. 백퍼, yes. Interesting. Okay, so tell us about your time here in Busan. So what are some of the fun things that you've experienced?
1: The fun thing. I don't know. Like Santuri. Busan
0: Santuri.
1: Oh my God. Mm-hmm. It's like the first time when I came here, I learned about the standard Korean, like in Seoul pronounced accent. So it's like when I come here and I across and I say, I just see something. Moano? What is Moano? What is this? It's kind of, I feel like sometimes it's different when what I learn it.
0: Mm.
1: So when I stay here a long time, but I feel like nice. I think it's more comfortable and accent is stronger. That's very friendly.
0: Yeah.
1: Yeah.
0: The dialect. So what about, where are you from in Vietnam?
1: I'm from in Hanoi.
0: Hanoi.
1: Yeah.
0: Okay.
1: The capital.
0: So what about the dialect in Hanoi?
1: Actually, Hanoi is same like Seoul.
0: Yes.
1: Yes.
0: So is there a place that you could compare in Vietnam to like Busan? So if Hanoi is Seoul,
1: yes,
0: then which city is Busan?
1: I think the Busan city is my mother hometown.
0: Oh yeah.
1: Yes, it's Nghệ An.
0: Nghệ An.
1: Yes. Mm. We use some word, it different, but the same meaning.
0: Mm.
1: But the local people can understand this, but it's like something like me.
0: Mm-hmm.
1: Sometimes my mother will say some word and I cannot understand.
0: Yeah.
1: And when she talk with my grandmother and grandfather, something like this.
0: Yeah. Oh, that's the same in Scotland too.
1: Yeah, really?
0: Yeah, we have the same in Scotland. Actually, in the UK, English people can't understand Scottish people a lot of the time. But
1: really?
0: Depending on where you go in Scotland, we can't understand. Have you been to Jeju?
1: No, I'm not.
0: No?
1: Right now, yeah.
0: Go to Jeju,
1: and
0: you can't understand anything.
1: Oh, really?
0: 제주 아줌마들? 이거 진짜, 이거 한국어야? 내가 진짜 못 알아들어.
1: It's really different.
0: Yeah, very different.
1: Oh, I see.
0: Yeah, very, very different. It's very interesting. It's very different. So tell us about all of the... What are your favorite things to do in Busan? Because actually, this is quite unique for us. We've never had like an office worker, 직장인, like 외국인 직장인, on our show.
1: Yeah. Actually, in Busan, you know, I told you before, I very like ocean. That's why I choose Busan. I want to stay here, living in here.
0: Mm.
1: So after the busy day, I want to take a walk on the Gwangalli, something like this, and have a gossip with my friend. And you see the weather is very nice.
0: Mm.
1: If we compare with another big city like Seoul or another city, it's like Busan is... It's half part of the modern, but still very relaxed.
0: Mm.
1: Yes, very relaxed.
0: Yeah, absolutely. We're modern, but we're also slow.
1: It's just relaxed.
0: Yeah,
1: so relaxing.
0: 그리고 the weather here in Busan, similar to Vietnamese weather?
1: Actually, no.
0: No?
1: Like in my home in Hanoi, now it's around that my mother always called me, oh my gosh, now it's so hot.
0: Mm.
1: It's around 37, 38 degree.
0: Mm-hmm.
1: It's summer. It's kind of very hot now.
0: Busan is, well, you know, Busan is going to be that hot.
1: Yeah.
0: But Vietnam's also quite humid, right?
1: Yeah.
0: Mm. So you don't mind the humid weather in Busan?
1: Yeah. actually, in Busan, I think it's just

0: have summers around 2 months, right? But in my hometown in Hanoi, it's kind of around 4 or 5 months, I think so.
1: 5 months of summer.
0: 4 or 5 months.
1: That sounds terrible. Kind
0: of, yeah.
1: Terrible.
2: Okay, so I have to ask, you like K-drama?
0: Yeah.
2: You like Korean life and Korean culture?
0: Yes.
2: K-남자 어때요?
0: Oh, K-남자?
2: Oh. Everybody, nobody cares about the other stuff. We want to know. 남자친구 있어요?
0: 남자친구 없습니다.
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2: 소개. 근데 어떤? Do you like Korean guys?
0: Actually, I don't have a like type.
2: Uh-huh.
0: It's just fit me or not.
2: Yeah.
0: Yeah. It's actually a kind of 60%.
2: Yes. Interesting. Interesting. So would you, because you're already working here and you've already got yourself into society, you speak Korean pretty fluently. You speak English fluently, pretty fluently. So, I mean, technically you could stay here.
0: Yeah.
2: Do you think that you're going to have your K-drama romance here in Busan, meet a boy, fall in love?
0: I hope I can have my romantic like K-drama, but maybe it's like a little bit difficult.
2: Why?
0: So because I'm kind of busy and now I focus with my career too much. So sometimes I feel so lonely. I want to have boyfriend, but sometimes I feel but I don't have time to do this.
2: But 중간 중간에 you can meet them when you want to, but then not all the time.
0: Yeah,
2: that's the way. It's
0: life, enjoy.
2: 여러분 들으셨죠? 남자친구 없어요. 어?
3: 연하 남자.
2: 연하? 이것도 무슨 말입니까? 아, 연하. What age are you, Daisy?
0: About 24.
2: 24?
0: In Korean age.
2: Korean age
0: 24? Yes. Why? I look so old.
2: No. So young.
0: Yeah.
2: So 23.
0: 23?
2: Korean age 24 is 23.
0: And he will call me Nuna. 누나. 누나 밥 먹었어요?
2: So you want, wait a minute, you're 24?
0: Yeah.
2: And you want a younger man?
0: Actually, I want an older man.
2: Oh, yeah. Much better.
0: Yes, I want like 서른.
2: Oh, 서른?
0: Yes, it's okay. Too much.
2: 자세히 말씀해 주시면 너무 감사합니다. 우리 정치자들 너무 좋아하실 것 같습니다. 아, 좋아요. So there we go. Any 30-year-old man ready for, you know, a very relaxed relationship, then you can give us a call. So listen, we've talked about summer in Vietnam. We've talked about many things, but we're just about to say goodbye. Can you please say hello to all of your friends here by looking at this camera? Say hello to everyone in your hometown in Vietnamese.
0: Oh, by Vietnamese?
2: Yeah.
0: Or by English?
2: Vietnamese.
0: Xin chào tất cả mọi người. Okay, say goodbye.
2: Whatever you want to say.
0: Oh, ngại quá. It's a little bit shy. Xin chào tất cả mọi người đã lắng nghe và xem đài của BEFM. 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
2: Ah, she said, thank you for inviting me here at BEFM. I love you. I miss you.
0: Yeah, translator.
2: See, I speak Vietnamese.
0: Yeah,
2: as well.
0: Wow.
2: Everyone says the same thing pretty much. So, yeah. Well, thank you so much for bringing us all of this very interesting conversation. I hope that you have a wonderful time over the weekend and that you have your K-drama dream here in Busan.
0: K-drama dream?
2: Yeah. So you know, you have that K-drama romance moment.
0: I won't have them.
2: Yeah. We'll see. Daisy, thank you so much. We'll see you again soon.
0: Yeah, thank you so much.
2: Take care. Bye-bye.
0: Bye-bye.
2: All right, my friends, time for me to say goodbye for the first half of the show. I'll be back with you in just a few from 5 p.m. In the meantime, this is Rusted Root. Send me on my way. Don't go anywhere.

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1: 여러분, I'm Catherine from Morning Wave in Busan. 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Feeling a little guilty? Well, Busan drivers ranked the lowest in a national survey for driving behavior. 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And second, although I do love getting text messages from all of you, don't text and drive. That's a no-no. Good driving etiquette equals safety for all. This campaign is brought to you by Morning Wave in Busan on BEFM. Oh, by the way, tune in to Morning Wave in Busan to get real-time traffic updates. 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
1: 아, I was so busy this morning. I didn't even get to check my messages. I almost got hit.
2: Here comes the safety hero. Stop right there, Smombie. Put your phone away. Keep your head up. Look around.
1: What was I doing? Thank you. I'm finally free from being a Smombie.
2: As you just heard, even a quick text could lead to a serious accident. 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
1: Please be informed that all the programs you hear now are reruns that were aired yesterday. 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

0: Wait, hold up, stop.
1: Hello, hello. Welcome back to the show. It's a wonderful day today. No? Yes. Yes, indeed. You can hear my voice is a bit weird today. It's kind of high tone, but craggy. 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Craggy Island.

0: Hello, welcome back to another episode of My Life, My English. Today, I'm very excited to be joined by a special guest who has an inspiring story to share about her journey with the English language and life here in Busan. Misa, welcome. It's a pleasure to have you with us.
1: Oh, thank you. I'm really excited to be here today. My name is Misa Choi, and I am majoring in English language and literature. I'm also taking teacher certification courses to become an English teacher. Also, I am not originally from Busan. I was born in Seoul and spent almost 20 years living in Ulsan, Gyeonggi-do. And 4 years ago, my whole family moved to Busan, and I'm currently living in Haeundae. At first, everything felt so new, but now I really love living here. I enjoy spending time at the beachfront cafes and walking by the ocean. Most importantly, I've met so many kind people here and made lots of great friends. So Busan has truly become my home.
0: Yes, you've truly made Busan your home. Many of our listeners must be curious about what sparked that passion for English in the first place. Was it always a clear path for you?
1: Honestly, I was not an English major from the start. I originally studied architecture at another university, but soon I realized it was not the right fit. Around that time, I started taking foreign English lessons and watching English TV shows like Homeland, and I fell in love with the language. So when my family moved to Busan, I decided to change both my university and my major to English. It was one of the best decisions I've ever made.
0: So you transited from architecture to English?
1: Yeah.
0: It sounds like you really found your calling. Could you tell us a bit more about what your journey has been like since then?
1: Oh yeah. English has always been a part of my life. I had a Canadian tutor back in elementary school. And at my university, I take many classes taught by international professors. Most recently, I spent one semester in the UK as an exchange student and just returned to Korea last month. That experience helped me to become much more confident in using English.
0: It's impressive that you've taken such an active steps, including your time as an exchange student in the UK. And I'm sure that wasn't always easy though. Was there a particular moment that felt like a major hurdle for you?
1: I think the biggest challenge was figuring out what I wanted to do with my life. In high school, I spent months training hard for a physical education entrance exam, but it was tougher than I expected. So I had to give up and prepare for college all over again. It was painful then, but looking back, it taught me that having the courage to change direction is sometimes the best way to overcome challenges.
0: Thank you so much for being so open about it. It's a great reminder that redirection can lead to new growth. Now, for many people, the hardest part is staying consistent. How do you keep English integrated into your daily routine here in Busan?
1: I try to make English part of my routine. I love watching Saturday Night Live clips on YouTube without subtitles and turning them on only when I find unfamiliar expressions. I also use AI tools to practice conversation anytime. And of course, I regularly listen to Busan English broadcasting, especially English news for commuters, and I can learn useful English expressions and stay updated on current events at the same time. Interestingly, I took a TOEFL class with one of the hosts in the past, which makes the program feel even more special to me.
0: Well, I love that using everything from clips to our very own local broadcasting to keep things fresh. It's clear that English has brought some incredible experiences into your life. What would you say is your biggest door that language has opened for you so far?
1: Oh, the biggest opportunity English has given me was the chance to study in England as an exchange student. In the UK, I made friends from different countries and studied in English. It was one of the most rewarding experiences I've ever had. Another meaningful experience involved my mother. She used to love an old American TV show called Beverly Hills 90210, but it wasn't available with Korean subtitles. So I translated one episode myself and added Korean subtitles for her. When she watched it, she was really happy, and seeing her reaction made me feel proud. Moments like that remind me how much English has enriched my life.
0: That story about subtitling the show for your mother is really heartwarming. Before we wrap up, what advice would you give to fellow Busan citizens who are feeling inspired but don't quite know where to start their own English journey?
1: All we have to do is take the first step, try different methods, and find what's fun for us.
0: Great advice. Smart, small, and keep it fun. Mizonim, thank you so much for sharing your story with us today. It's been an absolute delight. This was My Life, My English. Hope you see you back. And goodbye for now. Bye-bye.
2: Thank you very much to all of our reporters, all of our guests. We'll see you again next week. Up next, Mystical Magical by Benson Boone.

0: There's not many people that make Bosong PD name laugh out loud, but Anne, you're one of them.
1: Yes. Yes.
0: There
1: I'm
0: was
1: happy.
0: A little chuckle.
1: Happy to be of service.
0: Coming from the desk over there. Hello.
1: Hello.
0: How are you?
1: I'm great. How are you, Laura?
0: As always. Yeah. Having a good old time.
1: Good. Yeah. I'm so glad. Yeah.
0: Not angry about anything?
1: No.
0: Which is, you know, I guess it's not really fun. I like to have a little bit of anger in my heart.
1: Yeah, have some
0: something.
1: Fire.
0: Just be annoyed about something.
1: No, that's okay.
0: But I don't have anything. There's nothing grinding my gears this week.
1: That's fabulous.
0: So I guess life is easy. Let's get into the segment.
2: Yes.
0: What is this segment all about?
1: So in Explore Busan, I'm going around to different parts of Busan and I'm introducing them to our listeners. Mm-hmm. And this week, Laura, I went to another new place that I'd never been to before. Mm-hmm. You know how I love going to new places.
0: You do.
1: Yes. Yeah, so I went to Bukhang Chinsu Gongwon.
0: Bukhang Chinsu Gongwon?
1: Yes. Have you been?
0: Well, I don't think so.
1: Oh!
0: I see. Okay, so we've got a picture on the screen. Yes, I have been, mm-hmm. but not for a walk around.
1: Okay, okay. So if you do go for a walk around, you won't be disappointed.
0: Really?
1: It's very, very big.
0: Fun.
1: Very big. And the scenery is just fantastic.
0: Okay.
1: Truly, yes. So it was my first time, as mm-hmm. I just said. Actually, a few weeks ago, I was supposed to run a 10K there, mm-hmm. but I got sick on the day, so I couldn't. So it was nice to go and just see where I should have run. You know, I imagined myself doing it. I was like, yay.
0: In your brain.
1: Yes. I did a 10K here. There you go.
0: Yeah.

0: focused just on cargo, shipping, you know, boats coming in and out.
1: Mm-hmm.
0: But for citizens, it wasn't actually that accessible.
1: Yeah.
0: Mm-hmm.
1: And so that's actually, I mean, I'm glad that you went here because this year is the 150th anniversary.
0: There you
1: right?
0: go.
1: Yeah.
0: Yeah. Mm. So it wasn't really accessible to citizens of the time.
1: Mm-hmm.
0: But in the 1990s and the 2000s, the cargo and port operations kind of moved to the Shinhung area.
1: Mm-hmm.
0: So Bukang kind of became less used.
1: Yeah.
0: And so in 2008, the government decided that they were going to start a project to give the park back to the citizens.
1: I love that. They
0: it's
1: do
0: amazing.
1: That a lot.
0: They do, yes. Mm. And so Chinsu actually means water friendly,
1: mm-hmm.
0: and it means giving access back to water to the citizens.
1: Ah, 친하게, 친절하다,
0: yes.
1: 친구, 친, 그런 친. Su mm-hmm. as in su, mm-hmm. su like water, mm-hmm. 생수.
0: It's just amazing.
1: Mm.
0: And in November 2023, the park officially opened.
1: There you go.
0: So it's very, very recent.
1: It's recent,
0: it's beautiful.
1: But I guess not many people, unless you live next to there, you're not really going to go.
0: No, you're not. Which is also, you know, for the size, it was very, very quiet. I was quite surprised. Yeah. Mm. Which was, you know.
1: But I think over the next few years, it will be very, very busy.
0: It will. Mm. So the whole area is actually being modeled as now a Shindoshi, a new area. So there's a lot of construction going on. But the area itself is absolutely massive.
1: Yeah.
0: Truly. The park rivals Shimingongwon, I would say. It could be bigger than
1: really?
0: Shimingongwon. Literally.
1: Ooh.
0: Yes. Which is just fabulous. And as I said, it's coming up as a Shindoshi now.
1: Mm.
0: So I think it's going to get very, very popular as the years go on.
1: Shindoshi means new town or new
0: town.
1: City.
0: Mm-hmm.
1: For anyone who doesn't speak Korean.
0: Lots of construction.
1: Lots of construction. Basically, yeah, that's what it means. But Shindoshi is, these are all over the city, all over the country actually, as new areas that are, well, I guess traditionally not concentrated with people and facilities and etc.
0: Right.
1: So they're bringing more infrastructure there and they're doing more things to make sure that people are going there.
0: Yeah.
1: And using it.
0: Do you know of any other Shindoshis, Laura, in Busan?
1: In Busan, so I think Haeundae Green City is a Shindoshi.
0: Absolutely.
1: Dongdae Shindong.
0: Yeah.
1: Yeah. Where else Shindoshi?
0: Ilgwang.
1: Ilgwang
0: is a Shindoshi. Also coming up.
1: Oh.
0: Yeah. Yeah.
1: And also they're making Centum 2.
0: Centum 2?
1: Listen, don't even get me started.
0: Oh, wow. We're going to have to talk about that.
1: Centum 2. So I don't know if this is still going on, but I, many years ago, was looking at buying an apartment and still haven't bought one actually.
0: Mm,
1: but we were looking at this area and this was up in Panyodong. And Panyodong is like a bit further out. It's past the agricultural wholesale market. It's past the university. It's kind of far, not far, but it's like away from Centum City in the opposite direction of Haeundae. So it's
0: okay.
1: As if you're going out to, I don't know, go on the motorway to go to PNU or something.
0: Okay.
1: And so they're like, oh yeah, there's a tunnel coming from here and it's going to go all the way through to Assyria. There's going to be this, this, this.
0: Wow.
1: And I was like, why? And they're like, because it's Centum number 2.
0: Wow. Okay.
1: And so apartments are now changing their name to have Centum
0: 2
1: in the title of the apartment. And then the prices will go up.
0: Wonderful.
1: Isn't that just...
0: Isn't that fair,
1: isn't
0: Chair?
1: Just that, isn't it just something? Mm-hmm.
0: Yeah, I think a lot of places are now remodeling and, you know, trying to get people interested there.
1: Yeah.
0: And, you know, so at the park when you actually go, there's a whole seating area with like plastic chairs that you can sit on.
1: Mm-hmm.
0: And not just, you know, normal silly chairs. They're actually like lounges.
1: Oh, nice.
0: Yes. So as I was walking past there, I actually ran into the first person that I spoke to, Mr. Song. He's retired. He was enjoying the scenery, just sitting there quietly. And I thought, I must disturb you. Please talk to me. So let's listen to what he had to say.
2: 안녕하세요. 혹시 이 동네 사람인가요?
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2: He was very, 그 실제로 말하시고.
3: Yes, yes, yes, it does happen, it does happen. But he was, you know, I was quite surprised because I thought with the atmosphere maybe he wouldn't want to talk, but he did, you know. And yeah. even though it was just, yeah, 실제로, it was, yeah, mm. It was good, yeah. Yes,
2: but we need to have that because...
3: We do.
2: You know, something I really dislike is when people are like, wow, this is so amazing. I'm so excited.
3: Yes.
2: And they're literally sitting on a bench looking at a tree. And
3: yes.
2: I think, no, really? Are you excited? So I appreciate the surtikam.
3: Yeah. The
2: honesty. The bluntness of
3: yeah.
2: it.
3: Yeah. Yeah. So Mr. Song actually lives quite far away and it was only his third time at this park today on that day. He said that it's really nice, but because of the construction, it has like a non-finished feel, which I must agree with. Absolutely. It's very, very good for walking and exercise, as you can see if you are watching on the screen right now.
2: Yeah.
3: There's lots of trails for running, lots of trails for cycling, paddle boarding. There's so much you can do. But Mr. Song just uses it, you know, for, you know, a little bit of a walk here
2: just
3: and
2: walking.
3: There. Yeah. Just some exercise. Yeah.
2: Yeah.
3: Get some fresh air.
2: Gyeongchinen, it's just, you know, it is what it is.
3: Yeah? Yes. Yeah, it is. It is what it is. Do you do a lot of walking, Laura?
2: Yes, I do. If I can walk, I was trying to walk to work today, but it was too rainy.
3: Okay.
2: And I didn't have an umbrella. And I thought if I go back to the house and get an umbrella, by the time I'm out, I'll be late. So
3: yes,
2: I just went and got my car. But I prefer to walk than not.
3: Yes.
2: How about you?
3: Me too. Mm. And, you know, unfortunately in South Africa, it's not something that you can do like freely because just, you know, crime and all of those kinds of things. No, it's not so safe. So, you know, in Korea, this whole thing of being able to walk everywhere is amazing to me. Yeah.
2: Yeah, I was speaking to my dad recently. He said something similar. He's like, I've never felt so calm in a city before.
3: Absolutely.
2: I've never felt so safe in a city before.
3: We are just so spoiled in Korea.
2: And
3: truly.
2: I think as a non-Korean, Koreans maybe don't understand that that feeling of I feel so safe.
3: Yes.
2: Because it's just, it's never not been this way.
3: Exactly. Mm. Yeah, it's absolutely, you know, but for us, obviously, it's a bit different, you know. So I just feel amazing. Every time I can go and walk for 3 hours and I don't feel it.
2: Yeah.
3: You know? I'm just like, whatever. Yeah.
2: I remember walking home from, when I was at university in Glasgow, I used to also work at bars and restaurants and things. I worked for an organization and they had lots of different bars. So I was kind of in various ones, just depending on who they needed. And I would always finish very late, maybe midnight, 1, 2 a.m.
3: Yeah.
2: So I would walk home and the fastest way for me to walk, because getting a taxi then, number one, very expensive. Number two, sometimes very difficult because there's not as many taxis as there are in Korea.
3: Mm-mm-mm.
2: And so I would often walk home and be followed home.
3: That's very scary.
2: On many occasions, I was followed home. And, you know, I would have to run sometimes home. And I think...
3: It's real. It's a thing.
2: It's a real thing.
3: It's a real thing.
2: It's a real thing.
3: Yeah.
2: So being here in Korea, that's one of the reasons that I love to... That I will never raise my children anywhere else.
3: Yeah.
2: Because
3: there's
2: so many more benefits than there are drawbacks.
3: 1,000%. Yeah. I don't think anyone can disagree.
2: Yeah. Absolutely. Anyway, back to the segment.
3: Yes.
2: Today has been a day full of digressions. I'm sure our listeners are very much inside our heads now.
3: Uh-huh. So the park is also very, very popular amongst families. So the second person I spoke to was Mrs. Bear. She's an office worker. And she was with her daughter and she took the time to chat to me. Let's take a listen.
4: 안녕하세요.
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3: 네.
0: 예.
1: 귀여워.
0: She's so cute,
4: Dewey.
1: Was it
4: Very, very
1: not
4: adorable.
1: Dewey?
4: Dewey.
1: Dewey?
4: Dewey.
1: Dewey.
4: Dewey. Oh, very, very sweet.
1: Cute.
4: So Mrs. Bear actually lives in Muhyeon. So she not too far, not too close, but she comes once a week, and she just spoke about how it's very, very good for like running and exercising and bringing her daughter to just, you know, run free, run around. At night, very, very beautiful. I unfortunately went during the day, so the scenery isn't as effective as it would be. Yes, and Dewey also really loves it. Really loves it.
1: Well, I like that kids can run and play. They can
4: Yes.
1: just run.
4: Yeah.
1: Spaces like that that are safe spaces that they can just go nuts.
4: And you just leave them and you're just like, go, go, go, go, go. Yeah.
1: Run free like a dog in the wind.
4: Do you have those little scooter bikes for your
1: Xing Xing?
4: daughter? Yes. Okay. And does she love it?
1: Yes.
4: Okay. Yeah, I'm waiting for that time to come.
1: But I'm the annoying mother that makes my children wear helmets or they don't get to go on
4: Oh yeah.
1: their
4: Yeah,
1: Xing
4: that's
1: Xing
4: gonna be
1: motorbike.
4: me. That's gonna be me too.
1: Yeah.
4: Oh goodness. So
1: Yep.
4: the last person I spoke to was actually very, very sudden. Her name is Diana, and she's actually a doctor on a ship. Yeah.
1: Whoa.
4: So I thought that that was very, very interesting. So she took the time to chat to me on her way to board the ship again. Yeah.
1: Wow.
4: Let's take a listen.
0: Hello.
5: Hello.
0: Tell me about what brings you to Busan.
5: Well, we are in a one-day visit. I
0: Yes.
5: work on a cruise ship,
0: Yes.
5: so I'm
1: Wow.
5: just walking around the park.
0: Wow. And you, when did you arrive in Busan?
5: Today.
0: Today. And when do you leave?
5: Today also.
0: Oh, wow. Okay. So you've only had a very short stay.
5: Yes.
0: Okay. And where have you gone? Just around this area or anywhere else?
5: No, just around this area.
0: Okay.
5: Just the park, a little bit on the restaurant area in
0: Yes.
5: Chinatown that is over there.
0: Yes.
5: And now I'm coming back.
0: Okay, and what do you think of just this little bit of time that you spent in Busan?
5: It's really beautiful.
0: Really? Okay, yeah.
5: You kind of see a little bit of the city in
0: Yes.
5: social media, movies
0: Yes.
5: references, or
0: Right.
5: even serious references with the Korean dramas, right?
0: Yes.
5: But you never imagine coming here and see such a metropolis, and
0: Right.
5: it's quite
0: Very,
5: impressive.
0: very. Hey. Yes, a little different.
5: Yes.
0: Yes. So, where are you heading to next on your cruise?
5: I think we're going to Nagasaki.
0: Wow. Okay. And where was your stop before this?
5: We were in Fukuoka.
0: That is so amazing. Thank you so much. That is so interesting. And just have the best day. And I'm so happy that you got to experience Busan for just a little bit of time.
5: Thank you so much.
0: Will you be back maybe to travel in the future?
5: Oh, I would love to. Yes,
0: Okay.
5: definitely.
0: Lovely, lovely. Thank you so much. Have a wonderful day.
5: My pleasure, you too.
1: Thank you, doctor.
4: Yes.
1: So where was she from?
4: She was from Colombia. So I tried
1: Excuse
4: to
1: me.
4: speak a little bit of Spanish,
1: Yeah.
4: but didn't go well.
1: No.
4: Yeah. You know?
1: Uno, dos, tres.
4: Cuatro.
1: Hey, baby.
4: Ooh.
1: Who? Ah,
4: Okay.
1: is that what you said?
4: No.
1: It's probably
4: I
1: not the
4: thought
1: best
4: it.
1: thing to say to a doctor visiting. Okay, so
4: Yes.
1: she just stopped in. So the wonderful thing is, I actually know a little bit about the cruise industry in Busan. So there are so many cruises that are
4: Yes.
1: coming to Busan now.
4: Really?
1: So many.
4: I love that. I love that it's opening up to the rest of the world more often. Yeah. Yes, so she had just come that morning and she was heading back. So yeah, and she said Busan was just lovely and she'd love to come back again.
1: Yeah.
4: Yeah, 1000%.
1: That's very cool. Like
4: Yes.
1: the cruise tourism industry is getting bigger and bigger. So there's going to be more people who can come in to that part of Busan, also to the other ports, and yeah, just see lots of different sides of
4: Yeah,
1: Busan.
4: I'm very excited.
1: Yeah,
4: Yes.
1: very cool indeed.
4: Very beautiful.
1: Well, Ange, thank you very much
4: Thank you,
1: for
4: Laura.
1: bringing us this experience.
4: Yes, thank you so much.
1: What's your final thoughts?
4: So I just think that it's just so massive and it's so beautiful and it's a place that you have to go to, truly. If you just want a similar vibe to

0: Chimin Gongwan, but you want less people, this is where you want to go.
1: This is the place. And this is the water.
0: It is. Well, so you've got the ocean right there too.
1: Smell of the sea.
0: Yes. Miok, my favorite.
1: And we will see you next week. Until then, enjoy your weekend.
0: Thank you.
1: Bye-bye.
0: Bye.

0: think we look cool.
1: When don't we look cool?
2: You bet.
0: I think, Andrew's wedding is Red Devils today.
1: Or Canada.
0: No, it's Red Devils.
2: To be exact, is it red?
1: I've worn this.
0: Kind of orange.
1: Before. Yeah. Oh, this is a thing. So when I bought it, it's a little bit old, but I wore it just for the color for today. But when I bought it, I'm pretty sure it was much darker, as in the red color. Mm. But also on camera, I know I'm facing the other way so I can't see, but on camera, it looks almost more like a carrot color.
0: 당근이지.
1: But there's a Korean word for this color, but we don't have it in English. And a couple of people here, what would you say this color is in Korean? It's like a mix of orange and red, but like, no. 피디님, help us out here.
2: 짙은 주황색. 뭔가,
0: there's like 500 words for red.
2: No. It's at the tip of my tongue.
0: Yeah. What color is it?
1: Yes, that's the one I think.
2: 다홍색? Yeah.
0: Everyone, send us your messages. What color is Andrew's shirt?
2: How are you seeing it through the screen?
0: Answers on a postcard. Lisa Young Kim says, looks like Netherlands orange.
1: Oh,
0: says Sang Yun Kim Nim.
2: Yeah, how's everyone doing?
0: Good.
1: I'm doing fantastic because Canada's into the second round.
2: Okay.
1: Korea will have to wait and see and get very lucky. And then Scotland would have to get extremely lucky.
0: We're hoping everybody else fails miserably.
1: Yeah, I think what it has to do is that all of the top teams need to keep winning and don't get any draws.
0: Yeah.
1: Is what needs to happen.
0: All I hope is, number one, congratulations, Canada. Number two, I hope Korea gets through.
1: Yeah.
0: Number three, I hope all the other teams are rubbish and Scotland gets through by some miracle. And the most important one, I hope England loses.
1: Uh-huh. The thing that I'm angry about is that I was hoping, because if Korea would have finished second in their group, they would have played Canada.
0: Mm.
1: And it would have made my household very fun for the next little while.
0: Well, my household was not fun at all today. Scotland and Korea.
1: Yeah.
0: Finally
1: doing.
2: I mean, if I can be a little woo-woo about this.
0: Be woo-woo.
2: You know, losing.
0: But you just told me you want to. Never mind. Okay, tell me.
2: Losing is not too bad. And I just want to say, you know, even though, you know, today's match was lost, you know, still, I mean, I'm sure the players are like feeling all the pressure. And, you know, in the big picture of things, we learn by failing.
0: Oh, yeah.
2: I know that.
1: This glass full. Not even half full.
0: Yeah. We do learn by failing, but we don't want to fail in the World Cup,
1: No.
0: We want to win.
1: Exactly.
0: I know what you mean. Like, we love the players, we love the teams regardless.
1: Yeah.
0: But the most important thing is that England lose. That's it. It's the most important thing.
2: Is it because they're evil?
0: It's because, I can't say the E word, yes, it is.
2: Yeah. No, but this is good. I mean, around this time, I feel like even like I'm bonding with strangers.
1: Mm.
2: I'm like talking to the taxi driver, Ajashi, about this. And like, we're suddenly like, we're like best buddies.
0: I love, one thing about the World Cup that I really love is that it brings everybody together.
1: Yeah,
0: so especially,
1: true.
0: You know, the very violent and difficult history of Scottish football.
2: Uh-huh.
0: You can see fans in the US. You'll have fans from all different teams, whether it's Celtic and Rangers, the biggest, the Old Firm rivals, right? And normally they wouldn't be seen dead in
1: Not
0: the same
1: a chance.
0: Pub.
2: Yeah.
0: Never going to happen. It's dangerous to do that in Glasgow. But in Boston and in Miami, they've been together. They've had their kilts on. Like, they don't care about Celtic or Rangers. They care about Scotland.
1: Yeah.
0: And I love that. I'm proud of my country.
2: It's true.
0: Like, and what they've been doing. Yeah.
2: I think what's funny is anger and joy seems to be sometimes, there's such a thin line in between.
0: Mm.
2: I understand when sports teams lose, people get angry.
1: Yeah.
2: But even when they win, I mean, when the New York Knicks won recently, New Yorkers went crazy. And if I didn't know the context, I would have thought they were angry from losing.
0: Yeah.
2: So I don't know. There's something very interesting with like rage and joy just kind of maybe coming from the same
0: place. An explosion.
2: Yeah.
1: Exactly.
0: Yeah. Anyway, that's

0: Not what we're talking about.
1: No, but we could.
0: This is Global Chatter Squad. Yes. As you may or may not have already guessed, three of us like to talk.
1: Yes.
0: What are we talking about today?
2: Well, today we are going to talk about some bundles of joys in our lives, in many families' lives.
1: Okay.
2: 반려동물. We're going to talk about pets.
1: Okay.
0: You know what? I always think 반려동물. I always think 반려. Fermented pets. Fermented animals.
2: I mean, if you don't bathe them,
1: they
2: will smell a little bit fermented.
1: They do have a bit of a...
0: fishy.
1: Yeah.
2: I mean, companion animal culture, it's huge in Korea these days, right? What are the stats? Like 15 million people in Korea who live with pet animals.
1: Yeah, I remember when I came to Korea in late 06, I guess it was, you know, pets at that time, you might see some people with dogs, typically smaller dogs for sure, you know, that you could probably almost put in your handbag, essentially, not a very big dog. And if you saw a big dog, even still today, sometimes you're like, whoa. But at that time, if I saw like, you know, a German Shepherd, a Samoyed, something like that, that was I'd be like, whoa, that's unbelievable.
2: Yeah.
1: But also at that time, it seemed like it was only dogs. But these days, I have so many friends who have cats, you know, and then there's other individuals who will have like some reptiles or things like that. I mean, fish, sure, but it's like, or rabbits and things. But, you know, cats are probably almost, they're catching up to dogs as pets in Korea for sure.
0: There's a guy that walks around Haeundae Beach with a llama.
2: I've seen them.
0: You've seen them?
2: Yeah.
1: There used to be, maybe the same guy used to be in Gwang'an as well.
2: Yeah.
1: Yeah, it was.
0: A cute llama. Yeah, maybe it was Gwang'an.
1: Or wasn't it an alpaca?
2: I can't really tell the difference.
0: There's an alpaca farm somewhere up the coast. I was going to take my kids to it.
1: Yeah.
0: But they spit.
1: Yeah.
0: Alpacas do the old.
1: I think llamas are worse. Llamas are worse than alpacas, but yeah, they've got that, they're into the spitting culture.
2: Yeah.
0: They're kind of weird looking, eh?
1: Well, yeah.
2: Weird and cute looking.
0: They're cute, very cute.
2: Yeah.
1: Well, it looks like most teenage boys' haircuts back in America at this point in time. It's all like curly here and it just sits right here.
2: Yeah.
1: They're big poof and then it's like, it looks like an alpaca or a llama.
2: Mm. Well, I remember when I first adopted my little kitten in 2003, just my relatives were so angry, like, you cannot do that. That's going to bring 100 years of misfortune.
1: Yeah.
2: Because there was like superstitious
1: belief
2: that, you know, cats aren't supposed to be inside your home.
0: Oh.
2: Although I think a lot of people had cats around their home to
0: hunt. Keep away the mice.
2: The mice, yeah. Mm. But yeah, it was very new at the time. But now I feel like the abundance of cat cafes and so many cute like cat towers and cat trees that I see.
1: And they're just much easier to care for than a dog. Do you know what I mean? Like if
0: cats
1: you went
0: care for themselves,
1: exactly. Like you could go away for the weekend, leave you like with a machine that drops food out for the cat, and they're just happy as can be.
2: Yeah.
1: Whereas a dog, you might come back and your sofa's ripped up and all that kind of stuff, and they're not very happy.
2: That's
1: true. They'll typically go to the bathroom in the same place. Mm. You know,
2: I think we all have pets at home.
1: Yeah.
2: How old were you when you had your first pet animal at home?
0: I was very young. I remember I grew up with pets in the house. So when I was about three, I had a rat.
2: Really? I always wanted to have a pet rat.
1: Interesting.
0: White rat called Pat. Patrick.
2: Pat the rat.
1: Oh.
2: Pat the rat.
0: And then Pat got lost in the drawers. And I remember searching for Pat in the drawers. And then Pat got lost in the walls.
1: Oh, my.
2: Did he go into the closet, too? Or no, it's just in the drawers.
0: He went all of the places, and then we lost him.
1: It was, the lion, the rat, and the wardrobe.
0: Yeah, that's exactly what it was. But I loved having a rat. He was very, very smart. Didn't
2: very
0: smell.
2: Smart.
0: People have that big misconception. I think the thing that creeps people, he was an albino rat. So he was white with pink eyes.
1: Yeah.
0: Very beautiful. And he was very smart and very snuggly, but his tail was a bit creepy. People don't like the tails.
2: The naked tail.
0: Yeah.
1: Please.
0: They think that the...
2: I don't know. Put some ribbons on it.
0: Tie a yellow ribbon.
1: Put a wig on it.
2: Yellow wig.
1: Yeah, I grew up with pets. We had cats, we had dogs, but my parents, they bred... we had a kennel, so German Shepherds. Like, I think at one point we probably had like, I don't know, 15 or 16 dogs at my house when I was a kid. Yeah, tons. So we had German Shepherds, Collies, Shelties,

0: and then a couple other different kinds of dogs at different points. But and we would always go to dog shows. You know, so like if you've ever seen that movie, Best in Show, it is that movie is not far from the truth in the whole dog show culture. Mm-hmm. It was so I grew up around all that stuff. And then we would always have there was the dogs that were show dogs, but there'd always be a couple other dogs around that were just, you know, house dogs are around. Uh-huh. And they were usually typically like mine or my brothers
1: those
0: or my sisters.
1: Those were the ones that got the snacks.
0: Yeah, they were the, yeah, I liked them a little more. Yeah. But, and then we had cats as well. And I remember there's just one time, because we had a cat, but it was not a house cat. I mean, it stayed in the house in the evenings, but, you know, just open the door and let it go out or whatever. Mm. And we used to have a thing called spring cleaning, and where you would just take out all your trash and put it on the, you know, the curbside. It could be sofas, stoves, whatever, like in the city would come and collect it. And my dad didn't know, but the cat had kittens. Mm. And my sister went downstairs and couldn't find the kittens. Mm. And then went out to the garbage and heard, meow, meow. Ooh. They were in the sofa that we were throwing out. Collected them all. None of them got lost.
1: Oh, thank goodness.
0: That's how my dad found out that the cat had kittens. What are you guys doing? Why didn't you tell me? But yeah, so we had and fish and I don't think I ever had a hamster. My my mom was against hamsters because of the smell. Mm.
2: So you grew up around a ton of animals.
0: Yeah. Very good.
2: Do you feel like then you can really communicate with the dogs?
0: 100%.
1: Dr. Doolittle, for sure.
2: Dr. Doolittle.
0: Yeah, it's like if I'm out and you know you see people walking dogs and there's a lot of people who are scared of dogs here. Mm. It doesn't matter the size. I'm like, you could honestly punt that thing 100 yards.
1: Punt means kick.
0: Yeah, sorry. But I'll always like, you know, it's also, you know how to approach the dog, you know, let it smell you first okay.
1: You need the education of being a dog owner, but also like just a passerby, somebody who likes dogs. My daughter sees a dog and goes like, and I'm teaching her over and over. She's always got someone, you know, got a hand on her, but teaching her, you don't approach dogs like that because they can get scared.
2: Yeah.
1: You put your hand down underneath, you don't put it from above. And so all of these things, these are things that the like society needs to learn as a culture.
0: 100%.
1: We need to teach our children and our adults.
0: Yeah, so it's always nice when I approach, like if someone's walking in and I come down to their level and then, you know, let the dog come to me and the people sometimes be like, oh, the dog never does this with people.
1: Mm. How do you speak to dogs like this?
0: Yeah, definitely.
2: Oh, why do we do that? I can't help myself. And the funny thing is, when I'm walking my dog, the two humans, they instead of talking to each other, they're kind of talking in our respective dogs' voices. Like, what are you doing? And then they would ask, like, oh, how old are you? And then I would answer, because my dog's three, like, he's 88. Like, why am I doing this? But I can't help myself. Yeah.
1: No, I have a problem.
2: Yeah. 43 years old.
1: He's like, wait, are you talking to me or the dog?
2: Yeah.
0: But it's so easy to, like, if you're walking your dog and somebody approaches you or, like, your dog runs to them, dogs know. They can sense it as well, right? And other pets as well. And you can tell if somebody has had pets or has a dog just so fast how they interact with your pet. It's so easy.
2: I've been saying this when I'm out with my dog and when another dog approaches, because you never know if that dog likes to be social or not. So I ask, oh, 인사해도 돼요? Can we say hello? Mm. And they either say yes or no. But I don't know. I was hoping that my dog is super cute. Mm. I think you've both seen her.
0: Yeah.
2: I was hoping that she would help me kind of, I don't know, find some, you know, potential dates.
0: Yeah.
2: You know.
1: Are you like cruising with a dog in the park?
2: Because people approach you, especially 100%. When you have a cute dog. Mm. We are very popular on Kwangwaldi Beach.
0: Yeah.
2: But my dog, she's so introverted. Like, she just won't have it. Yeah. She acts like she's like an idol. Like a Blackpink. She's like so over it and like, oh, the paparazzi. Like,
0: why are these people looking at me?
2: I'm like, oh, you're
0: leave
2: supposed to do your job, which is to.
1: You're supposed to wingman.
0: I love when people get in the elevator. I know the whole dog and elevator situation in Korea, it's been really hit and miss as of late when you can see it all in the news. But when people get in the elevator and they're trying to like, keep their dog off to the side. Mm. And I'm like, and I get right down, the dog's losing, and the dog comes over and jumps up on me, and they're like, oh, Miana, and I'm like, no, I want this. Let the dog
1: but
0: come over here.
1: I have to say, I don't think that's good. Because in the sense that you need to teach the dog that when they're in the elevator, they're not to be doing that. So owner, I think owners, like a lot of the time they lift up their dogs. Mm-hmm. My dog is very small, so I just lift him up. And then he's like, I'm excited to go out. I'm excited to see people. And he's like violently shaking. Yeah. Look at the time. We got to go.
0: Unbelievable.
1: We've chit-chatted. We could go for another 45 minutes, but alas, we cannot. Thank you very much, everybody, for your input today.
0: Thank you.
1: Always fun. And maybe we can start like a pet business.
0: Hey. Let's
1: I'm
0: get
1: into
0: on to
1: that.
0: It.
1: Pet radio.
2: Yeah. Ooh, pet radio.
1: Let's think about
2: That's
1: it.
2: The future.
0: Have to talk to a psychic about that and see how it will go.
1: We'll see you next week, everybody.
0: Have a good one. Bye-bye. Bye-bye.
1: Well, my friends, it's time for me to say cheerio for another week. It's been a good one. I hope you've enjoyed. And I look forward to seeing you all back here on Monday, which is, well, tomorrow, fresh and ready at 4:05 p.m. for Monday's show. This is Jessie McCartney with Beautiful Soul. Today's show was produced by Park Bo-sung, written by Hong Kyung-hwa, hosted by Laura McCluckie. And I will see you back here tomorrow. Enjoy the rest of your Sunday, whatever you're doing. Bye-bye.

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2: The beautiful landscapes, the beach, the delicious food, I love Tojikupap, are some of the many things that make Busan a great city to live in. But it is the multicultural society and the warmth of its people that make Busan a really dynamic city. Hola amigos, my name is Jonathan Badillo and I am from Mexico. I arrived to Korea 3 years ago with a one-way ticket and now I study my master's degree at Busan National University. I fell in love with Busan way before even moving here. It all began with a weekend trip for me to realize this was the city where I wanted to live in. I moved here and I realized it was the right decision. From the moment I arrived to Busan, I felt very welcome and as if I was a Busan Saram already. Busan Saram, my God! There is so much going on in this dynamic city that it is so easy to get involved in one of the many activities to promote cultural exchange in Busan. I firmly believe that the greatness of a city lies within its people, which is what makes

Even if you are not an avid soccer or football fan, you've probably heard by now, South Korea has been eliminated from the 2026 FIFA World Cup. Was Hong Myung-bo the right person to lead the national men's football team for a second time, even after the disappointment in 2014? Well, the appointment of Hong for a second stint came under fierce controversy, as he was not one of the two final candidates initially considered for the job. The Korea Football Association, or KFA, further inflamed fans by bypassing the final candidate interview and presentation process before confirming his appointment. So with many fans left puzzled, even infuriated, even President Lee Jae-myung has urged a probe into uncovering what exactly happened. And this is becoming more than just a sports story. I'm Catherine. This is Morning Wave in Busan on Monday, June 29th on BEFM, Busan Yeongeo Bangsong.

0: Good morning, Wavers. I hope you had a good weekend, whether you were watching soccer or not. I laugh, but it's nervous laughter because I know some people take it real seriously. And like I said in the opening, it's kind of beyond sports at this point. So anyhow, we'll talk about that. Plus, of course, all the latest breaking news and top stories. However, for our text topic, we're going to talk about something as equally as hot as the World Cup. It's about your AC, your air conditioner. Have you already turned on the AC in your home or work? When do you usually start to, you know, look for that remote control? Like, where's that remote? How am I going to turn on the AC? So when do you usually start to use the AC for summer? 자, 나는 에어컨 이미 틀었다. 나는 보통 언제부터 에어컨 틀기 시작한다. Okay, so I'll go first, as I usually do. In my home, no, I have not turned on the air conditioner yet. Where I live, it's relatively cool, so I don't have to turn it on until usually July. So over the weekend, it wasn't that hot. We had some nice temperatures, around 25-ish, so I was okay. We do have the fans going on, the air circulators and fans, but not the AC. So let me know about your AC usage. You can send in your messages to BFM's live stream, live chat on YouTube. 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We are streaming live on YouTube. If you haven't tried us that way, come check us out. Also available on the BEFM app and Popbang app as well. Here's a lineup for this Monday morning. We have Jian for Now in Busan. That's our local news segment. Haley's coming in for hour number one in top stories. Hour number two, Wagga Wagga Tea Time. We also have Dr. Ryu Sang-hyo coming in for Ask Dr. Ryu. We have Vasana in hour number two for Buzz Breakdown. And for our special interview today, do you remember we talked about the MSCI and how South Korea was not upgraded? And so many people were left a little puzzled about this. So we're going to get an expert's take on this and further dive into what this all means for South Korea. That's coming up in hour number two. In the meantime, let's turn to Jian for Now in Busan. Good morning.
1: Good morning.
0: I hope you had a good weekend.
1: Oh, it was good. The weather was beautiful.
0: It was. It wasn't too hot. It was just perfect, I think.
1: Yes.
0: Well, text topic. Have you turned on your AC, or when do you start to do so?
1: I usually don't turn it on this early, but I have already turned my AC on since I'm living in Wonnung or studio. It's relatively, I mean, the window is pretty small and it's hard to have a fresh air.
0: The circulation of
1: the circulation and the humidity. So I had to turn it on.
0: Understandable. No blaming going on. No blaming. All right. We're going to jump into some local news. So first up, let's talk about a Busan mayor-elect Chun Jae-su, who has been meeting with his predecessors before officially taking office. Tell us more about this.
1: Yes. Ahead of the launch of Busan City's ninth locally elected administration, mayor-elect Chun Jae-su has been sitting down with former Busan mayors to gather advice on running the city and shaping its future.
0: Yes, and which former mayors did he meet with?
1: He met Busan Mayor Park Hyung-jun, former mayors Moon Jung-soo, Hwanam-sik, Seo-byung-soo, and Oh-ga-dun. During the meetings, they exchanged views on Busan's major policy priorities and the city's long-term development.
0: I'm so curious, what kind of advice did the former mayors give?
1: The former mayors shared advice based on their experience, stressing the importance of policy continuity, practical results for residents, and long-term development. They also encouraged the new administration to build on Busan's existing strengths while preparing for future growth.
0: Right. And Mayor-elect Chun Jae-soo says he wants to build on their experience.
1: Yes, he said he appreciates the achievements and major policies of previous administrations and plans to reflect their experience and policy assets in his own city government.
0: I see. And this also comes as Busan Mayor Park Hyung-jun wraps up his term, correct?
1: That's right. Busan Mayor Park Hyung-jun held his farewell ceremony last Friday on the 26th and left office a few days before the official end of his term to help ensure a smooth transition.
0: All right, so that is city government news. Let's move on. We have an update on Korean shipping in the Strait of Hormuz. Mm-hmm. Has the situation improved?
1: Yes, most Korean-operated vessels that had been stranded in the Strait of Hormuz have now safely left the area following the ceasefire agreement between the United States and Iran.
0: Yes, so let's go over how many ships, Korean ships, are still there.
1: Only three Korean-operated vessels remain inside the strait. One of them, the Namu vessel, is currently undergoing repairs at Dubai port after being damaged in a missile attack and is expected to depart in mid-July.
0: Okay.
1: The other two are preparing to leave once cargo operations are completed.
0: Yes. Well, it sounds like a major improvement compared to the height of the conflict.
1: It is. At one point, 26 Korean-operated vessels were effectively stranded in the area, along with around 2,000 ships from around the world.
0: Yes.
1: The government operated a 24-hour emergency response system, closely monitored the vessels, and made sure crews had enough food, water, fuel, and even remote psychological counseling while they waited.
0: Ah, well, any casualties involving Korean crews?
1: All Korean members are safe, even though the Namu vessel was struck during the conflict. Internationally, however, more than 40 ships were hit by missile attacks, resulting in the deaths of 14 crew members.
0: Right. Well, thank you for giving us an update on the Strait of Hormuz. Moving on, Busan has cleared a major step toward expanding its urban railway network. So what has happened?
1: Busan City says its second urban railway network plan for 2026 through 2035 has received final government approval.
0: Yes.
1: The plan serves as the city's long-term blueprint for future urban rail development.
0: And what does this plan include?
1: It features 10 proposed rail projects covering nearly 146 kilometers. They include the Busan-style express railway, or BTX, which would connect Gadeokdo New Airport to Northport in just 18 minutes.
0: 18 minutes. Well, does this mean construction will begin right away?
1: Not yet. The approval allows

0: city to begin the next stage, including feasibility studies and detailed planning.
1: Mm-hmm.
0: The city plans to first apply for a preliminary feasibility study for the Busan Port Line later this year.
1: Ah, well, thanks for giving us an update on this front.
0: Mm-hmm.
1: Moving on, police have identified the suspects behind the graffiti incident at a Busan subway depot. So what's the latest?
0: Police say two foreign nationals accused of trespassing into a Busan Metro train depot and spray-painting graffiti have already left Korea before they could be detained.
1: I see. What happened exactly during this incident?
0: The suspects, one from Australia and one from Belgium, allegedly entered the Busan Transportation Corporation's Daejeo Rail Depot early last Tuesday on June 23rd through a fence, painted a graffiti, and left the scene within about 20 minutes.
1: Ah, well, how did they manage to avoid the police?
0: Investigators say the two wore masks, changed clothes several times, used cash instead of cards, and separated while traveling to make tracking more difficult.
1: Mm.
0: They later took a KTX train to Seoul before departing for Brunei through Incheon International Airport the following morning.
1: Hmm. Well, what are the police doing now?
0: Police say they worked with authorities in Seoul and Incheon Airport, but confirmed the suspect had already left the country.
1: Mm.
0: So the investigation is continuing and authorities are looking into further legal measures.
1: All right. Hmm. Well, let's talk about another topic now. Busan's beaches have welcomed their first weekend of the summer season.
0: Yes.
1: So let's talk about how busy they were.
0: Haeundae and Songjiang beaches have been packed with visitors following their official opening last Friday on June 26.
1: Mm-hmm.
0: Over the first 2 days, nearly 200,000 people visited the two beaches.
1: Yes, and did the crowds grow over the weekend, I'm assuming?
0: Yes, visitor numbers increased significantly on Saturday with more than 112,000 people enjoying the beaches in a single day, compared with about 81,000 on opening day.
1: Well, tell us, what were like the vibes, like the atmosphere?
0: Despite cloudy skies, many people went swimming, walked along the beach, and took photos by the shore.
1: Mm-hmm.
0: At Songjiang Beach, surfers were also out in large numbers, adding to the lively early summer atmosphere.
1: Yes. Any new safety measures that we need to know this year?
0: Yes, this year, Haeundae Beach has installed jellyfish barriers to help keep large jellyfish away from swimming areas.
1: Mm-hmm.
0: A new first aid station for emergency is also operating this summer.
1: All right. Thanks for all the updates on local news. We'll check in with you tomorrow. Thank you, Jian.
0: Thank you.
1: And I'll be back with your traffic and weather.

It's time for your traffic report. First up, there are two accidents to report on. First up, on the Dongzhou overpass, going away from the city on Hwangyang Ramp. There's another accident on Karakdaero from Jomangyo Bridge to Let's Run Park, right past the Jomanpo three-way intersection. It's also busy on Mandokdaero from Sukdeung to Deokcheon intersection, and it's busy on Bonyeongno from the Wondong Ramp to Suyang Tunnel. Currently, it is 21 degrees Celsius here in Busan under clear skies. It's going to go up to 26 today. Across the nation, the heat is back, with the daytime high going up to over 30 degrees Celsius in some parts of the country. Showers forecast for much of the country starting in the afternoon, even with thunder and lightning. And this was your traffic and weather.

It's time for the morning brief. Samsung and SK Hynix to unveil investment plans today. Samsung Electronics and SK Hynix are set to announce major investment plans today at 2 p.m. at Cheongwa-dae as part of the government's mega projects aimed at balanced regional development. Hong Myung-bo steps down as national team coach. Hong Myung-bo has resigned as head coach

of the South Korean men's national football team following the country's elimination from the ongoing FIFA World Cup. Government seeks to lower age threshold for minors in criminal cases. The government will seek to lower the age threshold for minors in violent criminal cases to 13 to address concerns over rising crime rates among those in their early teens. South Korea and Japan agreed to continue defense cooperation. The top defense chiefs of South Korea and Japan agreed to continue efforts to deepen bilateral exchanges and cooperation, including in advanced technologies such as AI. Venezuela earthquake death toll rises to 1,430 as of broadcast time. The death toll in the twin earthquakes that struck Venezuela earlier this week has risen to 1,430, with another 3,200 injured as rescuers still search for survivors. And this was the Morning Brief.

0: You're listening to hour number one of Morning Wave in Busan on this Monday morning. We are joined by Haley for Top Stories. Let's say hi first. Good morning.
1: Good morning.
0: We're going to dive into this story. We finally saw a drop in the fuel price ceiling, right?
1: We did. So the government decreased the fuel price ceiling or the fuel price cap by 150 won per liter. That's effective as of Saturday. This is the first lowering of the price ceiling since that cap went into effect on March 13th. Mm-hmm. That was 2 weeks after the war in Iran broke out. So according to the Trade, Industry and Energy Ministry, the seventh fuel price ceiling stands at 1,784 won per liter. That's for gasoline, 1,773 won per liter for diesel, and 1,381 won for kerosene.
0: Yes, but that is not the price that we're going to be paying at the pump.
1: No, if you've gone around town, though, over the weekend, I did notice that a lot of the gas stations had a slight markdown of prices, but we are still seeing it at 1,900 range. I'll get to the exact average in a moment, because you do have to remember that the fuel price cap is on wholesale prices, aka that's the price coming out of oil refineries or 정유사. Then the retailers, which are the gas stations, they have to add tax, transportation fees, and their own profit margin for the retail final price. So it is expected that fuel prices, they've been lingering at around lower 2000s to upper 1900 range to go down to 1800.
0: Yes.
1: In due time, currently, according to Opinet, the national average stands at 1983 won per liter for gasoline, for diesel, 1974. Coming down to Busan, we are slightly cheaper at 1,961 per liter for gasoline, 1,051 per liter for diesel.
0: Yes.
1: So gas stations, though, why is it so slow? They have to, well, theoretically, deplete the stockpile they have, which they bought at the price that was marked up. Then the cheaper prices will be posted. There's usually a 2 to 3 week time gap.
0: So we have to be patient, right?
1: We do.
0: And this is based on the decision that global fuel prices have somewhat stabilized.
1: Well, pending the situation in Iran, which we'll get to in the Strait of Hormuz, but
0: yes,
1: more or less to pre-war times, because we are seeing some increased traffic coming out of the Strait of Hormuz, or at least war. Supply concerns have eased considerably over crude oil. So global prices have gone down to about $70 per barrel range.
0: Yes.
1: Domestically, South Korean government is of the position to lower fuel prices to start to help stabilize overall prices.
0: Right. So once again, let's be patient and we'll see what happens. Moving on, the National Assembly had its second and final day of Prime Minister nominee Han Sung-suk's confirmation hearing, and debates continued into day two.
1: They did. So the Democratic Party, the DP, and the opposition People Power Party, or the PPP, clashed over the nominee's real estate dealings again on Friday.
0: Yes.
1: Diving into further speculation about her sale of a different piece of property, this

0: office tell. So previously, when I reported on this on Friday about Thursday sessions, the talks were over this Hamshi apartment, which she sold right after her nomination and turned a significant profit.
1: Right. And so what is the controversy surrounding this particular property?
0: So this office cell, aka residence with an office built in, the PPP raised accusations that she sold this office cell to an owner of a hair salon in the posh Cheongdam area for a price that was way under market value, claiming, according to the opposition party, this was a roundabout gift. They also claimed that this hairstylist clients included former First Lady Kwon Yang-suk, who is the wife of late former President Nomuyon, questioning whether the hairstylist acted as a bridge or a channel between those in power and the nominee. DP lawmakers said that these are extreme and immature speculations, comparing it to an elementary school's student's claims, and that it was a waste of time. But this elementary school student age thing sparked a debate between the lawmakers over whether that comment crossed the line.
1: Well, what has Han said?
0: So in her closing remarks, she said that the hearing was a time to reflect upon herself, but also to be reminded of the weight of this office of the prime minister. She stated that if the people will give her a chance to serve, she will do so to create this AI convergence and for the fruits of this convergence and results to go to SMEs, small businesses, and workers.
1: Yes.
0: And that actually prompted an applause even from opposition lawmakers.
1: Well, have the parties come to an agreement on adopting a confirmation hearings report?
0: So despite that applause, not yet.
1: Okay.
0: So the turmoil is expected on this front because they are going to continue talks this week on adopting said report.
1: Okay.
0: The PPP members of the committee are of the position that Han lacks what is required in terms of personal issues of a public official. The Democratic Party's goal is to adopt the report by today.
1: Yes.
0: But even after a report is adopted, the prime minister requires a floor vote from a majority of the lawmakers.
1: Yes.
0: The DP, of course, has more than a majority to pass this if they want to unilaterally, but will they with the political pressure? We'll have to see.
1: Yes, indeed. All right, now we're going to switch gears and go to this court ruling involving former First Lady Kim Geun-hee.
0: So we go back to Friday again when the Seoul Central District Court sentenced former First Lady Kim Geun-hee to 7 years in prison for taking gifts for job-related favors with material gifts worth about 300 million won.
1: Yes, let's go over the exact charges.
0: So this is regarding the scandal that she accepted over 100 million won worth of luxury goods, including the famous Van Cleef Apel necklace and other jewelry from Seohee Construction's chairman, Lee Bong-kwan, amongst others, in exchange for business favors and job requests specifically for Lee Bong-kwan's son-in-law.
1: Yes.
0: Kim Geun-hee was also found guilty of having received this golden turtle from a former National Education Commission's chair, Lee Bae-yong, and a painting by famous artist Lee Hoo-won from former prosecutor Kim Sang-min in exchange for the party's election nomination, also a Dior bag from Reverend Choi Jae-young. So the court found her guilty of all of these charges and ordered for the retrieval of the Lee Hoo-won painting plus 64.8 million won.
1: Yes. Well, it's important to note that these are not bribery convictions.
0: Right. So these are taking gifts for job-related favors, and this is what precisely the court pointed out.
1: Okay.
0: Because the thing is, the First Lady is not an official position.
1: Right.
0: And bribery charges, they only apply to public officials or elected officials, not civilians, which technically was what Kim Geun-hee was even as First Lady.
1: Okay.
0: So the Min Jung-gi special counsel actually tried to link these favors to her husband, former President Yoon Suk-yeol, which would have been able to make collusion charges and press bribery charges, but they couldn't make that stick.
1: But the court still had some very pointed comments.
0: It did. So the court said that if she had been a government official, she would have been or could have been charged with aggravated bribery, 특가법상 뇌물죄, which could have subjected her to a maximum of a life imprisonment. Judge Cho Sun-pyo said that Kim's case constitutes one of the most serious that could be applied to gifts for favors, 알선수재, which could be read as that it's hard to find a civilian who could have wielded more power than the First Lady at the time.
1: Well, that's that case. And now moving on to another story, the defense ministry announced its drone-focused policy, making big changes to the country's military strategy, correct?
0: So since Ukraine's war, or Russia's invasion into Ukraine and that war, drones have become sort of this game changer in modern warfare.
1: Okay.
0: And of course, this became worse with the war in Iran. So to this end, South Korea announced that it is updating its strategy, dubbed the K-LUCAS. So this stands for Low-Cost Uncrewed Combat Attack System. This will be a homegrown long-range loitering munition.

0: low-cost disposable combat drones by the year 2030.
1: Yes.
0: South Korea's plans also include expanding counter-drone systems as much as laser and high-powered microwave weapons.
1: Mm-hmm.
0: And the previous Drone Strategy Command that was created in the last administration will be changed to the Defense Drone Headquarters in charge of drone and counter-drone combat development.
1: Yes, and these plans come as North Korea has been shifting its focus onto drones as well.
0: That's been another major motivator because the previous administration's drone command was a direct response to that episode, if you remember, from December of 2022. This is when North Korean drones infiltrated South Korean airspace over the presidential office.
1: Right.
0: North Korea also has been developing its drone capabilities in conjunction with Russia through its growing ties. So given the ubiquitous usage of drones, not only by North Korea, but globally, South Korean military said it'll also train all of its soldiers to be able to use drones like a second weapon rather than focusing on that strategy just to certain elite units.
1: Ah, okay. Well, of course, once again, the face of war is changing. Mm-hmm. Well, over the weekend, there was this incident involving Chinese and Russian military aircraft in the Cadiz. So can you explain what happened?
0: Sure. So about 10 Chinese and Russian aircrafts entered the Cadiz, which is the Korean Air Defense Identification Zone, on Saturday.
1: Right.
0: So this seems to have been unintentional, perhaps, because the aircrafts, reportedly including bombers and fighter jets, they didn't violate direct South Korean airspace and retreated.
1: Okay.
0: So the South Korean military detected the aircraft before they entered the air defense zone and dispatched the Air Force fighter jets to prepare for any possible contingencies. And this is according to Seoul's Joint Chiefs of Staff, or the JCS.
1: Yes.
0: The brief entry appears to have occurred during joint air drills between the two countries. Again, that's according to the Joint Chiefs.
1: Yes. And so if you can remind of us of what exactly the Cadiz is.
0: So the air defense zone, or Cadiz, is not our territorial airspace.
1: Yes.
0: This is more of an arbitrary line that's drawn to make early detection of foreign aircrafts. It is international custom for other countries, though, to submit flight plans and notify the countries of locations of these future entries.
1: Right.
0: However, what makes this complicated is because Russia has not recognized South Korea's Cadiz, saying that it does not have foundations based on international law. So this has become somewhat of a regular occurrence, unfortunately, since 2019. Both China and Russia have sent their military planes into the Cadiz once or twice a year during such joint exercises without prior notice. So this time again, Seoul has lodged complaints to China and Russia.
1: Yes. All right. And now we're going to go back and talk about the situation over the Strait of Hormuz, which became tense again over the weekend.
0: Unfortunately so. And the latest violence has been triggered by these efforts to reopen the Strait of Hormuz to all shipping, but without direct Iranian oversight, which is what Iran is opposing to.
1: Yes.
0: So on let's begin with Iran having attacked a cargo ship on the Strait of Hormuz. And we reported this during Friday, our broadcast. That prompted a U.S. military strike on Iranian targets. So we go back to Thursday local time. An Iranian drone attacked a cargo ship, saying that that ship was using a waterway that Iran had not given authorization for.
1: Yes.
0: So this led to a suspension of evacuation of sailors on the strait.
1: Yes, and also the U.S. struck back.
0: It did. So U.S. CENTCOM, or the U.S. Central Command, said it conducted these strikes on Iranian targets, including missile and drone storage facilities. So it seems that this has gone slightly outside just the waterway.
1: Okay.
0: U.S. President Donald Trump accused Iran of having committed, quote, a foolish violation of the ceasefire.
1: And then this prompted a response by Iran.
0: It did. So on Saturday morning, again local time, Iran's foreign ministry said that Tehran had carried out strikes against targets linked to American forces in response.
1: Yes.
0: On Sunday, this seems to have continued with drone and missile attacks against Bahrain and Kuwait. These also house U.S. military bases. They also threatened this complete halt to not just the Strait of Hormuz operation, but ongoing negotiations between U.S. and Iranian officials.
1: Yes.
0: And to that end, President Trump said a moment might come soon when he abandons talks and the U.S. would militarily finish the job. So again, it seems like we are back to these possibly smaller scale skirmishes, but also big talk.
1: Yes. And now we're going to turn our attention to updates

0: from Venezuela and the post-earthquake situation. What's been happening?
1: Desperation is growing on the scene as death toll, as you said, has spiked over the weekend and tens of thousands are still reported missing.
0: Right.
1: To give you the updates on the numbers, the death toll currently stands at 1,430. There are 3,200 people reportedly injured and 3,100 people displaced from their homes.
0: Right.
1: The most concerning is the number of people missing, though. Mm. At least 68,900 people have been reported unaccounted for by their families. So aid agencies usually put this quote-unquote golden time, this window for rescue at the first 48 to 72 hours for crucial rescue efforts. We are past the 72-hour mark. Although they are seeing these near-miraculous rescue attempts, and the window could be longer if those who are trapped have access to food and water.
0: Yes, and what's making these rescue efforts so difficult?
1: So multiple facets. Well, residents say that they haven't been getting a lot of help from the state.
0: Mm.
1: So Venezuela, despite having one of the biggest oil reserves in the world, they've seen little investment in social infrastructure and emergency responses, and some blame political corruption and political instabilities.
0: Mm.
1: Special flights, though, they have been open to let in international rescue teams, including from nearby Mexico, Chile, and even the U.S. Also, nature. There have been multiple aftershocks since that earthquake, which drives people away from their homes into tents, also making these rescue efforts difficult.
0: Right. So thank you so much for reporting on this, plus all the top stories. We'll check in with you in hour number two. Thank you, Haley.
1: See you in a bit.
0: Well, it's now time for our first song break of Monday morning. So here it is, Love Me Now by John Legend.

0: Ugh, traffic is so bad. Let's see what's on the radio.
1: Get the latest news and current issues that you need here on Morning Wave in Busan. You're now listening to Morning Wave in Busan with me, Catherine. Welcome back, everybody. I want to read some of your responses to our text topic. Have you already turned on your AC? If you haven't, when do you usually turn it on? So looking at some of your responses, we have Souvenir Name who says, 언제보다는 최고 기온 기준 28도 넘으면 틀어야 제가 살아요. 지구는 미안해 라고 합니다. So basically he's saying, it's not a matter of when, but when it becomes 28 degrees Celsius, he turns it on and he does apologize to Earth. Because you know what happens? It is a vicious cycle. It's like so warm, so we have to turn it on. And then once we do, we are actually contributing to the global warming. So I don't know what the solution is. Benny, who also says, I already did. However, since we are in the middle of the rainy season, we turn it on at night. 자, 필리핀에서는 it's the rainy season, monsoon season. So 저녁 같은데요, at night. I'll read a few more of your messages a little later on, but first let's turn to Dr. Du for Ask Dr. Du. Good morning.
2: Good morning, everyone. It's Monday. Yes.
1: Yay.
2: What a fantastic day.
1: Oh, can you fix your collar?
2: Oh, yeah.
1: Okay, there you go. I don't want it to bother you later. No, yeah. It was flipped.
2: Thank
1: in.
2: You.
1: Yes, okay. So, text topic time for you as well. Have you turned on your AC or not yet?
2: Not yet.
1: Oh.
2: Our family has some stubborn tradition.
1: Oh.
2: We don't turn on the AC until July.
1: July.
2: Yeah, so regardless of the weather.
1: Oh, really? July, though, is this coming Thursday.
2: Yeah, this
1: July
2: coming
1: 1st,
2: Thursday.
1: Right?
2: I'm looking forward to it.
1: Is your wife the controller of your AC?
2: Of course. She is the boss. And then she takes charge of my family and
1: yes.
2: me. And then she is totally a backseat driver.
1: Oh, I like. Oh, so she's in charge of the temperature.
2: Temperature,
1: everything.
2: And then
1: finances,
2: and then foods, what we eat.
1: So basically everything.
2: Everything.
1: Okay, she's the president. I love it. Well, what are we diving into for today's topic?
2: The famous GLP-1 revolution.
1: Oh.
2: GLP-1.
1: Yes.
2: Never heard of it before.
1: Ah, well, we've talked a little bit about it, like Wegovy and Mounjaro, right?
2: That's right, Wegovy and Mounjaro. Most people know them as weight loss injections.
1: Sure.
2: But scientists are discovering they are doing far more than helping people fit into smaller genes.
1: Ooh.
2: These medications appear to change how the brain processes food, hunger, every word, and even addiction.
1: Really?
2: Yes.
1: So we want to start with the basics because I know a lot of people, you see it on your social media, the SNS and all that.
2: Mm-hmm.
1: So we need to start with the basics. What exactly is GLP-1?
2: Okay. I'm not going to tell you the full name of it because you don't need to remember this one.
1: Uh-huh.
2: For those who want to know about this one, it's glucagon like peptide 1.
1: What?
2: Anyhow.
1: Okay. GLP.
2: Okay.
1: Yes.
2: Imagine you've just finished a satisfying meal,
1: ooh,
2: and your intestines immediately release a natural hormone called GLP-1.
1: Okay.
2: And that hormone acts like a messenger.
1: Mm.
2: It travels through our bloodstream and reaches to our brain and communicates with our brain and saying, "Oh, you've eaten enough.
1: Ah.
2: You stop it now."
1: Okay.
2: At the same time, it tells your stomach to empty more slowly.
1: Slowly.
2: So it helps you stay full longer.
1: Okay.
2: So it also stimulates insulin resistance when blood glucose level rises, making its blood sugar control much smoother. But the problem is that naturally, you know, endogenous, we call it, designed GLP-1 to disappear very

0: quickly. It gets eliminated. So within a few minutes, the enzyme called DPP4 breaks it down. That's why some people who have very high activity of DPP4,
1: yes,
0: when they have some huge meal, just after 20 or 30 minutes, they feel hungry again.
1: So once again, GLP-1 is naturally in our system.
0: Yes.
1: But you're saying this DPP-4, bad DPP-4, it yeah. makes you not feel it.
0: 맞아요. Look at, if you have a Buena radio, you look yes. at GLP-1 sends signal to our brain and stomach. We're hungry. We have eaten enough. So stop eating it. But those who have high level of DPP-4, which breaks down GLP-1, they might feel hungry again, even after having a huge meal of food. But what Mounjaro and Wegovy do is they're engineered versions that resist breakdown of this GLP-1.
1: Uh-huh.
0: So instead of lasting minutes, they continue working for an extra week after a single injection. So think of your body's own GLP-1 as a text message that disappears after a few minutes.
1: Yes.
0: These medications are like keeping that message pinned on your phone all week.
1: That's a great visual.
0: Yeah.
1: Oh, no, no, the pinning of the message at the top, I love it.
0: Yeah.
1: Yeah.
0: So it keeps reminding you of that you've had enough. You've eaten enough.
1: Okay.
0: You're supposed to feel full.
1: You're supposed to.
0: Yeah.
1: In theory. Right? Yeah. I love it. But weren't these drugs originally created to fight type 2 diabetes?
0: Exactly. That's right. Yeah. Weight loss, actually, the original drug was created to treat type 1 diabetes. Weight loss turned out to be one of the most remarkable benefits. Like Viagra. Actually, it was created to treat many heart disease problems.
1: But then something else happened.
0: Yeah.
1: We'll just leave it at that.
0: Yeah.
1: All right. So one thing I keep on hearing from people around me who actually have gone on this, I know a couple people, and they've said, you know, I'm not like constantly thinking about food. Is that like a common thing after they take this?
0: Yeah, that's right. Yes. This is the part that fascinates neurologists like me. Many people describe something called food noise.
1: Food noise.
0: Yes. It's an endless internal conversation. For instance, like, should I grab a snack? Or there's a cake in the fridge. I dropped by some BR something number 30.
1: Yes. Yeah?
0: It's in the fridge. And then maybe I deserve ice cream tonight. It's not physical hunger. It's a mental hunger.
1: I had that conversation last night. I was like, oh, there's mint chocolate chip. Should I? Uh-huh. But I didn't. Oh. I ultimately did not.
0: Yes.
1: But it's mental hunger.
0: It's not mental hunger. It's not physical hunger. Think about buying a new car. Let me give you some example. Before you decide to buy one, you barely notice cars around you.
1: Yes.
0: But suddenly, after making that decision, every car on the road seems interesting. Your brain hasn't changed the world.
1: Right.
0: Yeah. It has simply decided this matters.
1: Cars matter of a sudden.
0: Yes. It pays attention. The same thing happens when you are shopping for a watch or a handbag or even an apartment. But those are the things that you don't get to decide every day. But foods, however, are different.
1: Yes.
0: Totally different.
1: Mm-hmm.
0: You can't escape it. You get to decide at least 3 times a day, right?
1: What am I going to eat?
0: Yes.
1: How much am I going to eat?
0: Whenever you walk on the street, restaurants, convenience stores, food delivery apps, and even if you turn on TV, advertisements, and social media, everywhere you look, your brain is being reminded about food, even when your body has plenty of energy.
1: Sure.
0: And another example, you know what's more challenging is mukbang.
1: Those mukbang channels.
0: Yeah. Mm. Yesterday, I saw mukbang eating kind of a noodle ramen, slurping things, and then I find myself eating ramen the next day. So those close of videos of sizzling meats and then crispy, you know, scrumptious fried chickens and the satisfying, the crunchiness.
1: That's just you talk-

0: talking about it, I think it's triggering for many people.
1: Did I cause food noise? Okay. That's entertaining, but that's also stimulating.
0: Right.
1: So even though you're not eating, your brain reward circuits respond almost as if you were.
0: Mm.
1: So that's why many people suddenly feel hungry after watching them, even after finishing dinner.
0: I mean, literally, whenever we have a text topic on food,
1: mm-hmm.
0: it's not just me, myself, and I, but our producer, our the waivers, all the listeners out there, they start commenting like, oh, pickle payo, I'm hungry. Oh, you know, what's your recommended lunch menu? It goes on and on. It really does.
1: Yeah, even while I'm talking this topic,
0: yes.
1: my mouth is watery.
0: So is it all in our brain, basically? Is that what you're saying?
1: Exactly. Yes. But something remarkable happens.
0: Yes.
1: When many people start with GLP-1 therapy,
0: mm-hmm.
1: they tell me, food just became calmer, quieter.
0: Quieter.
1: Yes. Mukbang video loses their appeal.
0: Okay.
1: Dessert isn't constantly calling their name.
0: Right.
1: They're no longer negotiating with themselves every evening.
0: Okay.
1: To be honest with you.
0: Yes.
1: I was on GLP-1 stuff.
0: Oh.
1: Several years back.
0: Yes.
1: And then my appetite was totally changed.
0: Oh, the cravings kind of stopped?
1: Yeah, cravings were gone.
0: Mm.
1: And then all those artificially flavored foods.
0: Yes.
1: Just tasted like bland or not tasty. The natural stuff, the real organic stuff,
0: right?
1: Like fruits and then vegetables.
0: Yes.
1: They tasted much better than all those processed foods.
0: So what so far that I have gotten out of our conversation mm-hmm. is that it is definitely about our brain,
1: mm-hmm.
0: Right? More than like the physical hunger. Okay. What else? So it doesn't stop with just weight loss, right?
1: Yeah. Researchers are investigating whether GLP-1 medications can actually protect the brain itself.
0: Mm-hmm.
1: So many studies suggesting that they may reduce neuroinflammation and improve how brain cells use energy and
0: Ooh.
1: Protect neurons from injury.
0: Okay.
1: And then clinical trials are currently underway for conditions like Alzheimer's, Parkinson's disease, nicotine addiction, and even some other psychiatric disorders like compulsive behavior.
0: Really?
1: But still, it's a little premature to make firm conclusions.
0: Mm.
1: But what's exciting is that these medications originally developed for diabetes are now being explored throughout neurology and psychiatry.
0: Well, I gotta ask you a question because okay. I've had conversations about this with people who have been considering it as well, and mm-hmm. I'm definitely not a doctor. So mm-hmm. what's the difference between Wegovy and Mounjaro?
1: Okay, everyone
0: wants to know.
1: Yeah, it's one of the questions.
0: Right.
1: Hopefully ask questions.
0: Yes.
1: Wegovy contains semaglutide.
0: Okay.
1: It activates one pathway, the GLP-1 receptor.
0: Uh-huh.
1: That's already extremely effective.
0: Sure.
1: Telling our brain, I am full, like on Borino radio.
0: Okay.
1: But there's another signal that tells our brain, I am full, I am stuffed, which is Mounjaro. Mounjaro contains tirzepatide. It sends two signals at the same time.
0: Which is
1: GLP-1
0: uh-huh.
1: and GIP.
0: There's another one. Okay.
1: Another one.
0: Okay.
1: That's right. Mm. So you can think of GLP-1 and GIP as two teammates helping your brain recognize you've eaten enough.
0: Oh.
1: Here's an analogy. Imagine Wegovy as a powerful engine.
0: Okay.
1: And Mounjaro as another, a turbocharger.
0: Ah.
1: So both get you to your destination.
0: Okay.
1: One simply provides a little more horsepower.
0: Mm-hmm.
1: On average, people tend to lose somewhat more weight with Mounjaro.
0: Mm.
1: Although individual responses are different from person to person.
0: So does that mean, I mean, if given a choice, mm-hmm. an adult adult should automatically choose Mounjaro over Wegovy?
1: Not necessarily.
0: Okay.
1: Some people tolerate Wegovy over much better. Others respond exceptionally well to Mounjaro.
0: Ah.
1: The cost and side effects and personal responses all matter. So medicine is not like one size fits all.
0: Mm-hmm.
1: The best drug is the one that works safely for you.
0: Ah, so weight loss obviously is one part of it, but there are other things as well, like heart benefits. Is that true?
1: Yeah, that's right. Obesity isn't simply carrying extra fat.
0: Okay.
1: Fat tissue produces inflammatory chemicals that affect nearly every organ.
0: Mm.
1: Our heart, blood vessels, kidney, liver, even the brain.
0: Yes.
1: The large clinical trials have shown roughly about 20% reduction in major cardiovascular events, including heart attack and stroke. And these medications also improve fatty liver disease, reduce sleep apnea severity through weight loss, and slow kidney damage in many patients with diabetes.
0: Yes, yes. And I'll admit, like, this sounds really fantastic, but I also want to go over some of the side effects, because we don't want to seem like we're, like, you know, promoting weight loss injections, but we do need to talk about the downsides.
1: Yeah, of course. There's no a perfect medicine that doesn't have any side effects.
0: Right.
1: Most side effects involve the digestive system,
0: feeling
1: nauseated, puking even, and constipation.
0: Ah.
1: And heartburn sensation.
0: Yes.
1: Occasionally diarrhea, which I experienced several years back.
0: Okay. Thank you for sharing.
1: Yeah. Oh, I just want to make you lose some appetite.
0: And also, you're being so honest with us. Like, you're giving us your personal, like, opinion, your personal experience with the medication, right?
1: Okay. So, speaking of honesty, when I was in med school, I wanted to experience all kinds of some invasive procedures as a patient. So I asked my resident professor, please do some endoscopy and rectal sigmoidoscopy without anesthetic agents.
0: I
1: regretted it right after just the long slithering some pipe through poking into my throat.
0: Yes, yes.
1: Anyhow.
0: Yes.
1: Okay, let me. Okay.
0: The downside.
1: Downside.
0: Yes.
1: GI problems.
0: Mm-hmm.
1: Yeah. And certain people, very careful, should avoid these drugs entirely.
0: Yes.
1: Including individuals with a personal or family history of certain type of thyroid cancer.
0: Ah.
1: And there's a small risk of pancreatitis, 췌장염, and gallbladder disease.
0: Okay, okay.
1: So that's why these medications should always be prescribed and monitored by qualified healthcare professionals.
0: I see. So it's almost time to wrap up, but I always love your ending quote for our listeners. So what is it for today?
1: Okay, there's a quote often attributed to the ancient Greek physician Hippocrates. Healing is a matter of time, but it is something. It is sometimes also a matter of opportunity.
0: 아.
1: 예, 우리가 뭐 이 치료는 시간이 문제일 수 있지만 또 중요한 거는 기회일 수도 있는 거죠.
0: 네.
1: 이게 기회가 되지만, 중요한 거는 the most important thing is not the medicine. Your habits. You gotta watch what you eat, what you do,
0: right,
1: and also live happily regardless of your circumstances. That's
0: absolutely
1: the power that makes your life much happier and healthier.
0: Well, thank you so much for all the great information, and of course, anything that you do, you need to consult with your personal doctor. But in the meantime, thank you, Dr. Liu, for a great segment as usual. We'll check in with you next week.
1: Thank you.
0: All right, everybody. This was Ask Dr. Liu. It's time to close out hour number one. Here is Bruno Mars talking through the moon. I'll be back at 8:00.

Greats of the World. 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

Welcome back. This is 8 o'clock Spotlight News. Samsung and SK Hynix unveil investment plans today. Samsung Electronics and SK Hynix are set to announce major investment plans later today at a meeting presided over by the president. The investments will be unveiled today at 2 p.m. at Chonghwade as part of the government's mega projects aimed at balanced regional development. Industry watchers expect the two chip makers to invest more than 1 quadrillion won over the next 10 years, including the possible development of a chip cluster in the southwestern Honam region. Hong Myung-bo steps down as national team coach. Hong Myung-bo has resigned as head coach of the South Korean men's national football team following the country's elimination from the ongoing FIFA World Cup. Hong made the announcement Sunday local time at a press conference at the team's training site in Zapopan, western Mexico. Hong apologized to the fans of Korean football for not delivering the results that the fans expected, taking full responsibility as the head coach.

Government seeks to lower age threshold for minors in criminal cases. The government will seek to lower the age threshold for minors in violent criminal cases to 13 to address concerns over rising crime rates among those in their early teens. A consultative body has recommended maintaining the current age standard for criminal minors, but reportedly decided to recommend lowering the age limit on a conditional basis. The Justice Ministry plans to decide what constitutes a violent crime by referring to existing laws that classify murder, robbery, sexual offenses, and group assault as such crimes. South Korea and Japan agreed to continue defense cooperation. The top defense chiefs of South Korea and Japan agreed to continue efforts to deepen bilateral exchanges and cooperation, including in advanced technologies such as AI. Defense Minister An Yubek and Japanese Defense Minister Shinjiro Koizumi held talks in Seoul yesterday as the two sides seek to bolster defense cooperation amid improving bilateral ties. A joint press release also said that the two ministers agreed to continue advancing exchanges and cooperation between South Korea's Black Eagles and Japan's Blue Impulse teams. Venezuela earthquake death toll rises to 1,430 as of broadcast time. The death toll in the twin earthquakes that struck Venezuela earlier this week has risen to 1,430, with another 3,200 injured as rescuers still search for survivors. Almost 69,000 people have been reported missing by their families and are believed to be trapped under the rubble. The rescue window is closing as over 72 hours have passed since the earthquakes, as people have been using shovels and bare hands to dig through collapsed buildings. And this was Spotlight News.

It's time for your special interview on Monday morning. South Korea has once again fallen short of joining the MSCI Developed Markets watch list. This is a milestone the country has been pursuing for years. The decision comes despite a number of reforms designed to make Korea's financial markets more accessible to global investors. It has renewed discussion about the challenges that remain and what this decision means for South Korea's standing in the global financial system. Today, we'll take a closer look at the latest decision and explore its implications for South Korea going forward. Joining us once again is Professor

0: Professor Shim Myung-yu, Associate Professor in the School of Economics at Yonsei University. Hi, welcome to the program.
1: Good morning.
0: Yes, so Professor, can you explain what MSCI is and what the purpose is of its market classifications?
1: MSCI stands for Morgan Stanley Capital International, and it is one of the world's most influential providers of the stock market indices. Its market classification essentially groups countries into categories such as developed markets, emerging markets, and frontier markets based on factors like market accessibility, liquidity, and the overall investment environment. You can think of it as a kind of global report card for financial markets of each country. Many international investment funds use this classification as a benchmark when deciding where to allocate their money. And that's why MSCI decisions receive so much attention. A country's classification can influence international capital flows because many global index funds automatically adjust their portfolios to match MSCI's indices. Of course, MSCI classification does not determine a country's economic strength by itself. Rather, it reflects how easy and reliable it is for global investors to access and trade in the market.
0: Ah, thanks for the thorough explanation of what MSCI is. Well, in terms of classifying countries as either developed or emerging markets, the difference between a developed one and an emerging one, if you could tell us what exactly those factors are and where does South Korea currently stand?
1: Yeah, the terms developed and emerging market can be a little bit confusing because they are not simply about how rich a country is, as we usually tell. Instead, MSCI focuses primarily on how accessible and efficient a country's financial market is for global investors. A developed market generally has deep liquidity, transparent regulations, stable institutions, and few restrictions on foreign investors. An emerging market may still have a strong economy like Korea, but investors often face more barriers such as capital controls, limited market accessibility, or regulatory constraints. So in that sense, South Korea is an interesting case. Economically, Korea is clearly a highly advanced country. And it is one of the world's largest economies and a global leader in some industries like the semiconductors, automobiles, and shipbuilding. And we do not say that Korea is an emerging economy anymore. But MSCI still classifies Korea as an emerging market rather than a developed market.
0: Yes.
1: The main reasons related not to Korea's economic strength, but to issues such as foreign exchange market accessibility and certain operational restrictions that prohibits international investors to do their own.
0: Yes. Well, this year, South Korea was once again left off of this MSCI developed markets list, this watch list, despite implementing several market reforms. So did the MSCI give any reasons for its decision? And how should we understand some of the concerns that they may have?
1: MSCI's main concern was the market accessibility for global investors. This can be found from the interview of the CEO of MSCI that Korea is one of the most developed countries, but their big focus is on the functioning of the equity markets, and Korea's exhibit a large number of attributes of emerging markets in that respect. Particularly, Korea has implemented several reforms, as you just pointed out, and MSCI has acknowledged those efforts. But MSCI still pointed to issues in the foreign exchange markets, especially the fact that the Korean won is not freely convertible offshore, and that liquidity during extended trading hours still needs to be tested. So MSCI is asking whether global investors can access the Korean market as easily and reliably as they can access other developed markets. And another important point

0: as timing. MSCI does not usually change classification just because reforms have been announced or even formally introduced. What it wants is to see whether those reforms work smoothly in practice and whether international investors actually experience meaningful improvement.
1: Yes. And so I want to go back just a little bit and ask this very basic question. Why is this such an important step to get onto this market watch list? Because some people might be wondering, I mean, why, if they don't fully understand.
0: Yeah, it's really an important question because MSCI classification can sound like a kind of the technical issue only for financial investors. But it matters more broadly because financial markets affect the real economy as well. If Korea is eventually included in the MSCI Developed Markets Index, it can attract more stable long-term foreign investment. And that can improve market liquidity, reduce the cost of capital for Korean firms, and make it easier for companies to finance investment and expansion so that they can have better opportunity to create more jobs and increase GDP. So even for people who do not directly invest in stocks, may still be affected indirectly through the broader economy.
1: Thanks for explaining. And now, if South Korea were eventually included onto this MSCI Developed Markets Index, then what practical benefits might that bring? Would ordinary Koreans or people in Korea notice any difference?
0: In the short run, the most immediate effects would probably be felt in the financial markets as we feel these days, increasing the higher stock market indices and so on. And investors could benefit from greater market liquidity and potential lower transaction costs as more global institutions participate in the financial market. But in the long run, the benefits could extend beyond the investors, as I just pointed out. If Korean companies can raise capital more efficiently with lower costs, they can support business investment over time. And stronger financial market can also improve Korea's attractiveness as a destination for international investment.
1: Yes, and as we wrap up and looking ahead, Professor, what happens next? I mean, is this like a yearly thing, or how is South Korea considered whether or not it's going to be added to this watch list or not?
0: The next step is not just the immediate inclusion in the developed market index. Korea first needs to be placed on the MSCI's developed market watch list at first. And for that to happen, MSCI will want to see whether the recent reforms actually work in practices. The key issues are still foreign exchange market accessibility and sufficient liquidity during the extended trading hours. So the realistic timeline is not next year, I think. Even under a positive scenario, Korea would first need to return to the watch list, then go through a period of review before actually classification. And it means developed market status would probably will be possible only toward the end of this decade, perhaps around 2029 or 13, if
1: Really?
0: reforms are implemented smoothly and global
1: Yes.
0: investors respond positively.
1: Well, thank you so much for schooling us. I feel like we are better educated on this topic. Thanks for joining us and answering all our answers. Wishing you the very best. Thank you, Professor.
0: Thank you.
1: This was Professor Shin Myung-yu, and we talked about MSCI. So I feel like even as a layperson myself, I have a much better understanding of why this is so important. And as a professor said, probably won't happen overnight, but we'll keep an eye on this. This was our special interview, and let's get your updated traffic and weather out to you.

Here's your updated traffic report. There is a car that has broken down on Gwanmundaero from Mora to Dangam direction right before the Paegang Tunnel. It's congested on the top portion of Gwangan Bridge. It's busy on in Yunsan Tunnel from Haedongdong to the Bugok Ramp exit. Also, traffic on Gayadaero from Kaegam to Juray intersection. It's currently 21 degrees Celsius here in Busan under clear skies. It's going to go up to a nice 26 today. In other parts of the country, the heat is back. It might even go up to over 30 degrees Celsius, depending on where you are. Showers are forecast for much of the country starting in the afternoon, and even some areas experiencing thunder and lightning. This was your traffic and weather.

0: dancing to Wagga Wagga Tea Time, but not really feeling like dancing, but at least Haley's here. Good morning.
1: Good morning.
0: Welcome back.
1: Thank you. I like how you asked me this morning. Yes. I'm in head-to-toe black because, I don't know.
0: I asked her. I was like, are you in mourning for our national men's football team and their exit? I wore pink on purpose because, like, I was feeling depressed all
1: weekend. So down. Yeah.
0: You can ask any of my family members. They're like, are you okay? And I'm like, no, I am not okay. Stop asking. That was, like, my tone all weekend. Stop asking. Not in a good mood.
1: And, well, yeah. This is the reason. So, should we
0: Yeah, because South Korea was eliminated from the World Cup. If you

0: haven't seen that headline or heard it, you've been living under a rock.
1: You have. Yes. Because after 3 days, which is what made it worse, yes. had we known on Thursday morning, then fine. But after 3 days of countless probabilities calculating, yes, it's official. South Korea has been eliminated from the 2026 FIFA World Cup. It is the 9th time ever that South Korea didn't make it out of the group round. The last time was back in 2018. And of course, a blow for now, former head coach Hong Myung-bo, who has resigned.
0: That's right. So I think it was like this really long wait that was new this time. And it was like nail-biting and just really stressful. Walk us through what happened.
1: Right. I've heard expressions like 희망고문. So they're torturing us with hope. So
0: yes.
1: Under the new rules effective in this World Cup, now we have the round of 32 as opposed to round of 16.
0: Uh-huh.
1: So here, yes, we get the best two teams out of each group, but then 8 out of the 12 third placers out of the group rounds also advance on. So all South Korea had to do was to crack it onto the top 8, which, given South Korea's global ranking, although that might change, didn't seem at least theoretically difficult.
0: Right.
1: But when we finished the South Africa match, Team Korea was in very favorable place. This was a lifetime ago on Thursday, in fourth place
0: yes.
1: out of the 12 teams.
0: Mm.
1: But then things kept going against us with, if you look at it in the general terms of the game, a lot of underdogs advancing on unexpected results.
0: Mm-hmm.
1: So giving teams that were under South Korea a boost in rankings.
0: Yes.
1: The only favorable scenario that happened was Spain beating Uruguay. But on Sunday, the final proverbial nail in the coffin, as it were, was the Democratic Republic of Congo, DRC, beating Uzbekistan in Group K, which put the DRC above South Korea, and Korea is now for sure out of the top 8.
0: Yes. So I don't even know if we have enough words. Shock, disappointment, anger, all of the above, the reactions.
1: We got words, you just can't say them on air.
0: Cannot.
1: No. And,
0: yes.
1: you know, lots of anger. So
0: yes.
1: former head coach Hong Myung-bo, although he has resigned via a press conference in Mexico, he's going to have a lot of questions to answer when the team comes back into the country tomorrow. So there were always questions about his leadership from the get-go.
0: Yes.
1: Starting with the seemingly expedited hiring process. And we are going to talk about this more in depth, I believe, on Wednesday. Leading to the resignation right before the World Cup began of the Korea Football Association's chair, Jung Mong-gyu, over this.
0: Right.
1: And then throughout the World Cup, even from us watching the games at home, there were questions about some of the decisions, including most notably benching the best player, arguably, Son Heung-min,
0: ever
1: at the beginning of the South Africa match. And then this 3-back strategy, the
0: yes.
1: focus on defense. This was all the more shocking because we were initially set to be in a very good group with
0: right.
1: good chances, many expecting Korea to easily advance onto the knockout rounds. It just shows how things can change in soccer, and that's what makes sports exciting. But
0: yes.
1: then to the backdrop of some questionable structural decisions,
0: right.
1: that's why a lot of people seem to be angry.
0: Right. So I think it's more with the structural issues than with the results themselves. But anyhow, that will be discussed, I'm sure, for many days to come. In the meantime, how about this, though? A video has been making the rounds on social media showing people reportedly on drugs on the streets of the capital area. But, you know, I gotta ask, are these true?
1: No evidence quite yet. So a lot of our listeners, waivers, and maybe have you seen like the whole Philadelphia zombies
0: yes,
1: video?
0: Yes.
1: It went viral on YouTube a few years back about people who are supposedly on fentanyl really
0: yes.
1: walking lethargic like zombies. So there was a Korean version of this that have gone viral over the weekend. So videos circulating online, all of them saying that these were, you know, my friend who lives in such and such city in the capital area filmed this and sent it to me.
0: Yes.
1: And in them you see people with their head down, like drained of all energy and walking in a very zombie-esque way, leaning on a wall or standing in the middle of the street. So therefore, they've been circulating online as people who become zombie-like and accusing them of being on drugs.
0: Right. But the question needs to be asked, have there been drug busts in these areas?
1: No. So neither the Gimpo nor Incheon police said there have been drug cases caught on the street. There was a person in Suwon, one of the person supposedly in the video, who
0: right.
1: was taken into custody. This person,

confusing, initially tested positive for methamphetamine in the very preliminary drug test. However, the National Forensic Service's preliminary drug test showed negative. So this person has been released. They're going to have to really get through the sample.

0: behavior. Don't just take videos and spread it online, but actually call 112. And sharing videos or photos of another person without their permission, it could be defamation, also trigger this unwarranted anxiety.
1: Yes, so let's not do that. Report it, is simply put. All right, there is this very niche like social media trend of people going flower searching, including at other people's homes, turning private homes into like social media hotspots. But in this one case, the situation has taken an unexpected turn, and I hear now there's a police investigation.
0: It's gotten serious. So there's a social media hotspot in Suwon, known for its beautiful rose bush on the fence and the walls.
1: Oh, so
0: look at that. Called the
1: Blue
0: Door House. 파란 대문 장미집. So when it's rose season, which is, we're getting to the tail end of it.
1: Yes.
0: A lot of people come, take photos that are lined up in front of this home and post it on social media. Interestingly, unlike, I mean, excuse me, there can be differences there. I know there's like a Neungsowa, like this trumpet flower home hotspot in Busan. And then I'm like, do the owners consent to you people posting their address? But in this particular case, the homeowners, very accommodating. They had their own social media page about, hey, the roses are in bloom now. So it seems that maybe people are respectful. But according to this very social media account, someone has actually cut off the roses.
1: No.
0: To, and has quote unquote ruined them.
1: Wow. Okay. Like there's nothing on the right side of the screen if you're joining us on our YouTube channel. Okay. So they just took the roses?
0: So it's now a whole thing. It's a whole saga. So apparently, according to, again, the homeowner's social media page, they checked the CCTV footage. And after midnight, the seemingly young couple came by, cut off the roses and just took them. Apparently this has happened in the past, although not to that extent. But the owner said back then, years ago, it seemed like an elderly couple, so they just let it go.
1: Okay.
0: But this time they cut off so many roses that the bush is actually irreparable. And the owner said they filed a police case and will also sue the two people.
1: Right, because it just looks like barren on the right side. Apparently
0: bush.
1: There's another twist.
0: So the suspects, the rose takers, posted on social media and the owner shared this. So the man, one of the couple who took the roses, confessed to taking the roses. But this is the weird part.
1: Okay.
0: Apparently the owners are moving out. I think there's like a redevelopment issue going on in the neighborhood. So this person heard that the roses may be taken down, felt so sad about it, and he figured that the bloom has mostly died down anyways and the bush needed pruning. 가지치기. That's not cotton, from at least what I can see in the photos. So he cut off the branches and he was gonna plant them in his own garden.
1: But he didn't ask, did he?
0: Exactly.
1: Yeah.
0: So he said he was taking, quote, precious care of them when three detectives came to his home and took the roses as evidence, saying that he was embarrassed and that's why he cut them off late at night. So it seems like he knew what he and you know, the woman were doing or wrong.
1: Okay.
0: Also turns out that couple, not young, they're in their 60s.
1: So they should have known better.
0: Exactly. So the owner was baffled, saying, like, what about this is goodwill? Like, you didn't ask is the big question, big, you know, issue.
1: I would, if somebody cut down roses on my property, I would be not
0: And I
1: happy.
0: Think that's an issue too, like it's hydrangea season as well. And there's a little sidebar, there's this home that has a beautiful hydrangea bush, but apparently I guess people just cut them off and take them. And the owner has a very snappy sign that I did take a picture, but we can't share it on air. Yeah, like he curses generations to come of the hydrangea takers. So it's a thing, like
1: it's a thing.
0: Nature, but there's such thing as private property, and you're not supposed to cut off flowers from
1: but even
0: public
1: in
0: parks
1: a
0: either.
1: Parks, you shouldn't either, right? All right, we're gonna go to Europe for a final story, but before we do, I want to ask you: I know you're very, very like frugal when it comes to air.
0: Thanks for the nice word.
1: I was trying so hard for the AC usage, very sparingly use it. Have you turned it on at all?
0: No, not at all.
1: Okay.
0: Yeah, but at work. Yes, because it's different. It is different. If I'm at work and you guys don't have the air on and I'm like, no.
1: Yeah.
0: I'm like, I'm hot. And you're like, no.
1: Okay.
0: But at home, I've actually had to turn off the fan and close the window over the weekend because it was breezy.
1: It was nice. Yeah.
0: Let's keep that going.
1: The reason why we're talking about this is obviously of this heat wave. Western and Central Europe are under this heat dome. Air conditioning has become a very contentious political issue.
0: So this being Wagyu, we're

0: really not going to talk about the fatalities. And this heat dome heat season has been fatal. We're talking toddlers dead, people drowning. Mm-hmm. But we're going to talk about the AC of it all. And maybe if you've traveled to Europe, the two big questions in the summer, why don't these people have AC and why don't these people have ice?
1: Right.
0: Is the problem. So it's very cultural. Let's talk about that. That's been the lack of an air conditioning culture. It's been a part of the culture, especially in France.
1: Yes.
0: Statistics, only a quarter. So less than 25% of households have air conditioning units. Spain and Italy doubles, but now we're looking at half. French hospitals and schools are even less equipped, I believe at like 14%. And that's been unfortunate because thousands of schools have had to shut down. And when it gets too hot, because it is like a sterile issue, you can't operate and surgeries have been postponed.
1: So a lot of people are rethinking this custom, I hear.
0: So there's been this rush to buy portable air conditioners, fans as a surviving mechanism. And now it's political. So let's look to the French right wing, the populist right wing politician Marine Le Pen. She's been calling for this mass subsidized, so government paid rollout of air conditioning. However, to the left, the Green Party, pro-environment, well, they are conceding that, yes, when it becomes a matter of life or death, it has to be inevitable. But they're like, let's draw the line. So in France, ACs have been somewhat of a taboo because, well, yes, it does perpetuate climate change because you are using electricity and power. Also, you know, if you've ever walked past Shiregi, the outdoor AC units, the blast of hot air, that does increase the street temperature than if it's a city, urban heat island syndrome. Also, in France, there's been this culture of perception of seeing AC as a symbol of excess capitalism. And I'm just repeating Americanism.
1: Yeah, I know. I've heard that.
0: Definitely. And also, in Paris, this beautiful historical buildings, they have ordinances. You can't just willy-nilly put nails in, let alone an AC outdoor unit. But then, especially these European countries like France, the UK, Germany have been hit hard. These June heat waves coming, so they are rethinking the custom.
1: Because, I mean, if we're getting up to like 40 degrees and beyond, that's uncomfortable.
0: Exactly.
1: That is deadly. So
0: that is deadly for the vulnerable. There's a reason that people are going swimming and unfortunately drowning.
1: So, right.
0: Yeah.
1: Well, thank you for all the woggly news. And of course, wishing you a very nice, warm, but not too warm day. And we'll check in with you tomorrow.
0: Bye-bye.
1: Everybody, this was Haley. How about this song, Heat Waves by Glass Animals.

0: All right, everybody, it's time for our final segment for this Monday morning. It's time for Buzz Breakdown. Guess who's here? Vasana's here. Yay!
1: Yay!
0: How was your weekend?
1: It was very good, actually.
0: Good.
1: I actually went outside.
0: And the weather was perfect, don't you think? Not too hot?
1: Not too hot.
0: Not too, you know. Thought it was really nice.
1: A little windy down at the beach. That was good. Nice.
0: I have a text topic for you. Have you turned on your AC yet at home? No?
1: Yes. About 4 weeks ago.
0: Who's in charge of like the AC remote?
1: Not
0: you?
1: Me.
0: Not you.
1: Not
0: oh,
1: me.
0: Your wife?
1: I don't need AC. I love hot. I love the heat.
0: Yes,
1: I love,
0: you don't mind?
1: Yep.
0: But your wife is like, no.
1: Yeah.
0: She's not having
1: it. Yeah, nah.
0: Oh, a month ago, really?
1: Yep.
0: Oh, fancy. All right. Well, we're going to jump into.
1: How about you? What was it?
0: For me, I did a test run on the biggest AC unit in the home just to make sure everything, you know, nothing's moldy. But it's fairly new, so yeah. I had it on, let it run for about 5 minutes, and then turn it off. And we haven't since, so fans are good enough for now.
1: Okay.
0: Yes.
1: Cool, cool, cool.
0: All right. Well, we're going to jump into Buzz Breakdown. So what are we covering today?
1: We are covering football words.
0: Oh, you're going there. No. The thing is this, though.
1: I'm 40.
0: The FIFA World Cup is still ongoing.
1: Yes, it is.
0: And it's still an exciting tournament, even though South Korea's out. So I look forward to our segment today.
1: Maybe this was a couple of weeks too late.
0: No. Let's go through some of the words.
1: Okay, yes. So I've sorted them into different sections.
0: Sure.
1: So the first section is on goals, skills, and spectacular misses.
0: Ooh, really?
1: Okay. So the first one I just want to cover, I've talked about it before.
0: Yes.
1: And that's the word soccer.
0: Yeah.
1: Where the word soccer comes from. I think Andrew went through it as well.
0: Soccer.
1: Yeah. Mm-hmm. Test time, do you remember?
0: Something about like some abbreviation of something from Britain.
1: Correct.
0: Or? Okay.
1: Okay. So when it came over, it was called association football.
0: Mm.
1: And then ASSOC, ASOC, they called it for short, and that sounded a little bit stupid.
0: So they put soccer,
1: SOC, and then CER on the end of it.
0: Yes.
1: So even some people in England call it soccer as well. It's not just an American term.
0: See?
1: Yeah.
0: See?
1: I told you.
0: We didn't invent it, I'm telling you.
1: No. Okay, so when you score two goals in a game.
0: It's called a brace.
1: Correct.
0: Okay, test me.
1: Okay, three goals.
0: Hat trick.
1: Four goals.
0: That I don't know. What's it called?
1: Neither do I.
0: Okay. I'm like, is there a term?
1: There is a term.
0: Okay.
1: But I didn't go that far because I don't think anybody's done that.
0: Okay, so to slow down, when one player scores two goals in the same match, they have scored a brace, right? And then hat trick, three goals in a match, right?
1: Yep.
0: Mm-hmm.
1: Do you want to know the origins of those, or would that be a little bit boring?
0: A little boring.
1: Okay,
0: but,
1: let's carry on then.
0: Where does it come from?
1: Hat trick comes from cricket.
0: Oh, really?
1: Yes.
0: Okay, that's interesting.
1: Yeah, so when a bowler, he scored three outs in a row.
0: That's called a hat trick?
1: Then, the original person was offered a hat, because in those days, having a hat was very prestigious.
0: Oh, yes.
1: And so he said, I will buy you a hat if you get three out.
0: Okay.
1: So you got three out and you got a hat.
0: Got it.
1: Yeah.
0: Okay.
1: Canada changed it when hockey started.
0: Uh-huh.
1: So they threw lots of things onto the ice.
0: Yep. Yes. Okay.
1: Yes.
0: Next.
1: Next one, a bicycle kick. I think it's an easy one.
0: That's kind of an overhead kick.
1: Yes,
0: into the goal, into the net. Yes.
1: By the way, do you play soccer, or have you ever played soccer?
0: I have played with family and friends.
1: Okay.
0: Not like in high school or anything like
1: that.
0: Oh
1: yeah, I was talking about high school, middle school, elementary school.
0: No.
1: Never?
0: No.
1: No, you're always into
0: a cheerleader.
1: Archery or something?
0: No. I
1: cheerleader. Okay.
0: For school, it was for college. So
1: okay,
0: to put on my, to pad my,
1: I guess,
0: college
1: up.
0: Resume. Yes.
1: Okay. Right. Then we got three down the bottom. Number seven, nutmeg.
0: What's a nutmeg?
1: A nutmeg is when you play the ball through a person's leg.
0: Yes.
1: Legs.
0: Yes.
1: Through the leg.
0: through the legs.
1: Yeah, so between the leg.
0: And then you run around them.
1: And then
0: right?
1: you run around them.
0: Right.
1: So nutmeg, it comes from rhyming slang.
0: Mm.
1: What rhymes with meg? Leg.
0: Mm.
1: Okay, so nutmegged.
0: Nutmegged.
1: In New Zealand, we kind of call it a lots of things, but a triangle is one of them.
0: Oh, triangle.
1: Because you cross them up and your feet get into that triangle shape.
0: Well, whatever you call it,
1: yep.
0: It's embarrassing for a defender.
1: Yes, it is.
0: When you get nutmegged, right?
1: Yes, very, very embarrassing.
0: Yes.
1: The next one is a screamer.
0: Oh, I love these.
1: Yes.
0: So how would you describe a screamer?
1: Screamer is like most goals that Son Heung-min scored when he played for Tottenham.
0: Yeah, I mean like really powerful.
1: Yes, long range as
0: long-range
1: well.
0: Goals,
1: long-range
0: right?
1: Long-range goals. Flies usually the top right corner, top left corner.
0: And he's so good at the corners.
1: Oh, he's, yeah.
0: When he was like at his peak.
1: Yes.
0: I mean, it was like, oh, chef's kiss, right?
1: Definitely,
0: superb.
1: Definitely.
0: Right.
1: And then the next one, a sitter.
0: What's a sitter?
1: A sitter is a person who sits down.
0: No.
1: No, it's not.
0: A sitter is like basically, I'm going to hand you the assist on a plate.
1: Correct.
0: Now you just have to what?
1: Score.
0: Yeah, like in Korean, they say 발을 갖다 대면 된다. A sitter, like, you know, you're giving it to you. I'm giving it to you on a plate.
1: Yes.
0: Do something with it.
1: Yep.
0: Yes. Tap it in.
1: I think the funniest one that I remember is when Tottenham again. Harry was the coach.
0: Yes.
1: And one of his players got a sitter and he missed.
0: Ew.
1: And he said, my wife could have scored that.
0: Putting the wife down.
1: That
0: maybe
1: was,
0: his wife, you know, is
1: live.
0: A good player. Oh, no.
1: Live at the halftime.
0: That's terrible. Ah, in the doghouse you
1: yes,
0: go.
1: Yes, definitely.
0: Yes. Okay, what else?
1: But anyway. Okay, the next section is players, teams, and important matches.
0: Ooh, okay, here
1: okay,
0: we go.
1: Okay, so the first one.
0: Uh-huh.
1: This was me during my high school term. Bench warmer.
0: Oh no, I feel like this term is so like a little sad.
1: A little sad?
0: What is a bench warmer?
1: A person who warms the bench.
0: Meaning you don't get to play much
1: you don't get
0: in the
1: to
0: match,
1: play.
0: So
1: correct.
0: You're keeping the seat warm.
1: Yes. I remember once again for Tottenham, there was a great player and the coach was very angry with him, left him on the bench for about 20 games out of the 28, or 38 games, 20, half the season.
0: Right.
1: They asked him, what do you think? And he said, I don't care, I'm still getting paid.
0: True.
1: Correct.
0: True. But still.
1: Yes. So
0: what's our next term?
1: Next one, journeyman.
0: What is this?
1: A journeyman is a person who goes from team to team to team for his whole life. Unlike Kobe, who stayed with one team.
0: The Lakers. Yeah.
1: Well, the whole life. LeBron is not so much a journeyman because he's a superstar.
0: Right.
1: A journeyman is usually somebody who is a supporting player.
0: So he goes from team to team, wherever he's needed.
1: Wherever he's needed.
0: A couple years here,
1: yeah, always
0: a couple
1: traded
0: years there.
1: to different teams.
0: Okay, journeyman.
1: Yeah,
0: like,
1: it can
0: like
1: be
0: traveling.
1: A good term, it can be a bad term.
0: Mm-mm-mm.
1: So you develop a reputation that you are stable, a stable player, that is.
0: Sure.
1: And everybody can rely on you.
0: Okay.
1: Next one, Darby.
0: What did you say?
1: Derby.
0: Derby. No,
1: Darby.
0: Derby.
1: Derby.
0: Okay. Derby.
1: A derby.
0: What's a derby?
1: A derby is between major local rivals.
0: Ah, yes.
1: So in England, it would be Arsenal Tottenham.
0: Did you say Arsenal first?
1: There's A, B, C, D, E, F, G. It comes
0: from the A first. I'm just kidding. Yeah, I don't follow
1: Or in New York, it would be the Mets and the Yankees.
0: Like crosstown rivals or any
1: cross-town.
0: Type of rivals, right?
1: Although,
0: in Korea, I think it's like for soccer, it's definitely like a Hanil-jeon. It's probably like a derby.
1: A Japan-Korea?
0: Yeah.
1: Okay.
0: That's like the hottest match.
1: I was going to go for baseball. Because baseball, your cities are very, very close together.
0: Okay.
1: So it would be kind of like Lotte Samsung, or in the past it was Lotte and Kia. Because they always had fights whenever they played.
0: Right.
1: I love those. Anyway, carrying on. Minnows.
0: Minnows.
1: Minnows.
0: Are small fish.
1: Are small fish.
0: Yes.
1: Yeah, small fish in a big pond.
0: Right.
1: So in this World Cup, it would be like, I might be pronouncing this wrong, Curacao.
0: Or Cabo Verde.
1: Yes.
0: Cabo Verde is what it's
1: supposedly. Oh, really? I say Cape Verde.
0: Well, in their native tongue.
1: Yes.
0: Yes.
1: Okay, giant killers.
0: Oh.
1: So giant killers would be, I think Cape Verde did well, right?
0: They're into the round of 32.
1: Yeah, so they're giant killers. They've beaten some teams. Next one, park the bus.
0: Oh, I hate this.
1: This is how New Zealand play, and I really hate New Zealand style.
0: What does park the bus mean? This
1: defending
0: is really important.
1: Defending all the time. Defense.
0: So there's like no offense?
1: No offense. Maybe one or two. Just one. Mm. They will send one person to the halfway line. Just
0: basically park the bus in front of the goal.
1: The goal,
0: You
1: can have 10 people in front of the goal.
0: Park the bus.
1: Yes. And
0: okay.
1: The 12th man.
0: What is this?
1: 12th man, there are, how many people are on a soccer team?
0: 11.
1: Yes.
0: Yes.
1: So the 12th man is usually the spectators.
0: Ah.
1: So because they create such an atmosphere,
0: right,
1: it can lift your team.
0: Oh,
1: or
0: that's
1: the
0: important.
1: Opposite, they can boo the other team.
0: But it's so psychological. Sports
1: very
0: is so psychological.
1: Yeah.
0: They'll psych you out.
1: Sometimes we refer to the referee as the 12th man if he gives very bad decisions.
0: And we don't want that.
1: No.
0: We don't want any contentious calls or favoritism, or at least it seems in the eyes of the supporters,
1: yes,
0: right?
1: Yes,
0: yes. Mm. Not good.
1: Okay, next one. Mistakes, injuries, and football culture.
0: Okay, here we go.
1: Okay, so mistakes.
0: What mistakes?
1: Howler. I mentioned this last week.
0: Yes.
1: Or a couple of weeks ago when we saw a match. Let's not dwell on that one.
0: Yes.
1: So a howler is a very, very big mistake. Often a mistake that you can laugh at. Like you're running towards the ball and you trip over and the ball goes through your legs.
0: I mean, technically, if you're not at like an elite level,
1: yes,
0: it's funny.
1: Yes.
0: You can laugh about it.
1: Yeah, but not in a World Cup.
0: No, not at that stage.
1: Yes.
0: Okay.
1: Next one, hospital pass.
0: What is that?
1: So hospital pass, some people might have thought that that is when you're passing to somebody to score a sitter. But it's not. A hospital pass is when you're passing to someone who already has two or three people marking him. And so you know what's going to happen.
0: Putting him or her in danger.
1: And go to hospital.
0: Oh, no. Why would you pass to that teammate?
1: Yeah. Oh. So in rugby, it's even worse because you get tackled.
0: Okay. We have time for just one more. Pick one.
1: One more?
0: Mm.
1: Okay. In New Zealand, we call this Hollywood.
0: Okay.
1: In Korea, you say Hollywood action.
0: Ah.
1: In football now, they call it a simulation.
0: Or a dive.
1: Or a dive.
0: Yes. When you deliberately fall when you haven't been, no contact.
1: Yeah, but you're trying to get a penalty, so.
0: You exaggerate.
1: Yeah, exaggerating.
0: Yes. All right, well, we're going to call it a wrap on All the Buzz Breakdown for soccer, aka football. So we'll check in with you next week.
1: Thank you.
0: All right, everybody, this was Vasana. It's time to wrap up our Monday morning together, wishing you nothing but the best as we kick off this week. 나에게로 떠나는 여행 by Buzz is our final song. Have a beautiful Monday. Bye, everybody.